0: that if the Israeli troops had left there, it could free up the U.S. and Israel to focus more on this situation right now with Iran.
1: Acting Attorney General Todd Blanche answering questions on Capitol Hill today as lawmakers consider whether to make his position permanent. And nearly 60 counties in Texas are under disaster declarations right now as the state deals with severe rain and flooding. This is ABC News. Minnesota regulators are accepting public comments now on a proposed nickel mine northeast of Mille Lacs Lake that has drawn opposition. California's DMV thinks thousands of drivers may have cheated.
2: Thousands of drivers here in California are being told they have to retake their written driving test because a DMV suspects them of cheating. The DMV sent around 11,000 drivers letters saying their tests showed irregularities. The LA Times reports that the DMV identified patterns in the results of driver knowledge tests indicating that some test takers may have taken part in cheating methods. The DMV won't confirm that or explain more. An unspecified number of those cases have been referred to prosecutors for possible charges, according to the LA Times. Alex Stone, ABC News, Los Angeles.
1: Portions of more than a dozen states are under air quality alerts right now as wildfire smoke from Canada crosses over the border. And the Atlantic Coast Conference is changing its tiebreaker format for the championship. I'm Mike Dubusky, ABC News.
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6: 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Good evening. 803, 77 outside our studios. Got that haze from the smoke out there among the sun. And we'll see that around the moon tonight down to 64. Tomorrow, that smoke and stuff continues. Hot again, 87. Then it clears out Friday, looking at 85. 62 overnight, Thursday into Friday. Let's take all the details now with Josh Nichols.
7: Numerous wildfires are burning in Ontario Province, Canada, and the smoke from those fires coming in on a northwesterly flow aloft into Greater Boston, the Metro South, and the South Shore. And so we're going to be dealing with this for a little while because that flow is going to continue for the next couple of days. So do expect your Thursday to start out with some hazy sunshine, but the sun will become more filtered by that smoke aloft as the day wears on. And it's going to be very warm, the high temperature in the middle and upper 80s with a baking westerly breeze. Coming up for your Thursday night, plan on just a few clouds, still hazy out there, the low temperature in the low 60s. Hazy sunshine for Friday as well, the high temperature in the mid 80s. Plan on some scattered showers to start the weekend. Not a washout, certainly some partial sun, the high temperature 80 to 85. Sunday features showers, especially in the morning, behind the low and mid 80s. For WATD, I'm meteorologist Josh Nichols.
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9: Oh, yes, folks. We got a good one here tonight on 95.9 WATD, Gary Levin and Friends. I hope you all are doing well out there this evening as we get ready for a nice big show coming your way. Just want to make sure you can hear me okay there. Are you all set there, Tim, on the other
6: side?
9: Yep,
6: I can hear you fine. Sound good, Gary?
9: Perfect, perfect. This is a little different. Anyway, folks, we've got one heck of a show for you. No, I don't swear on this show. We've had people that have swore. But I don't, and neither does Tim. We're good little boys, that's for sure. Want to say hello to a couple people out there tonight before we get things done or get things started. Want to say hello to Steve Exaris on Cape Cod. He's got the Big Nick's motorcycle ride that's coming up this weekend. on Cape Cod, which, of course, is for all the Gold Star parents and remembering our military, our police, our firefighters, and anybody that keeps us out of harm's way. So that being said, hi, Steve Exaris, and I know you know this guy that we're going to have as a first guest here tonight on Gary Levitt and Friends, and I'm pumped for this. I can't even do justice to the background on his story, and the reason why I say that, because he has basically overcome all odds. In fact, let's give him that theme music that I think describes this gentleman the best, and then I'm going to bring him out. We'll play about a minute of this song, and folks, you tell me whether you think this is appropriate for our first guest, who's running for Senate here in Massachusetts against Seth Moulton or Ed Markey. But you know what? Neither one of them are even close to the toughness of this guy. He's a U.S. Marine veteran, a cancer survivor, father to three daughters, trial attorney, author, and someone who overcame impossible odds to build a life for his family and become a champion for the underdogs. He didn't grow up around here. He actually grew up in Highland Park, Michigan. And he made his way here east. And his story is a terrific one. And you're going to want to listen to this show here tonight on Gary Levitt and Friends. Folks, I'd like to introduce to you Republican Senate hopeful, Mr. John Deaton. How are you, John?
10: I'm doing great, Gary. Thank you for having me, man. It's an honor and a pleasure.
9: Well, you got a lot of people in your corner. There's a lot of people that don't know your story. They're going to know your story after tonight's show, that's for sure. And I'd like to dig right in, right away. I didn't do justice to what you've had to overcome for hurdles. It's mind-boggling what you had to do when you were a kid. It goes beyond the call of duty. That's the best way that I can describe it. But now you're in a position, a very, very important position, John Deaton, because Massachusetts needs someone like yourself to get things back on track. And how is John Deaton going to help get things back on track?
10: I appreciate that, Gary. I do. Listen, when people learn my story, Gary, I am the living, breathing, walking embodiment of the American dream and what's capable in a great country if you give it an opportunity and you're willing to work hard for it. And the reason I'm running is because, you know, I tell everybody, we don't have an inflation problem. You know, we have a career politician problem. We have career politicians. You know, Ed Markey's been there 53 years. Gary, I'm not a young man. This guy's first year in office, I was 6 years old. I mean, that's wow. I'm not exaggerating. And to put it in perspective, tickets to watch the Red Sox at Fenway were $1.25. Gas was 59 cents a gallon. Harvard, tuition, room, and board, $5,000 a year. I mean, that's what were the circumstances when Ed Markey, you know, went there. And we just don't have someone that has faced the same struggles that everyday people have. You know, I grew up in extreme poverty, single mother on welfare and food stamps. I grew up in that place called Highland Park. If you look it up, it's ranked in the top five worst neighborhoods in America for 50
9: years.
10: Yeah,
9: it is. It certainly is.
10: You know, and, you know, my mother was stabbed when I was six. I was abused, you know, by a child predator from 9 to 11. My best friend died in my arms by a drive-by at 17. And I was a high school dropout, Gary, because my first day of high school, I had a gun shoved in my mouth. And so I was a high school dropout for the first, basically almost half of first year. And I got lucky, and a principal gave me a break on some tuition in a private, tiny Catholic high school. And I worked my way through high school and college, and I made it to Boston. I had no connection. to everybody out there, you know, I was a Boston Celtic Larry Bird fan, probably the only one in Detroit back in those days.
9: Yeah, especially with the Bad Boys.
10: That's right, you know, and so I made it to Boston and went to New England School of Law and lived in Roxbury my first year and East Boston and Malden and I joined the Marine Corps for 7 years, and after the Marines, for 30 years, I've been representing working families, you know, that get mesothelioma and lung cancer from asbestos. So shipyard workers, auto mechanics, truck drivers, electricians, you name it, I've worked representing them against these big multi-billion dollar companies and insurance companies, and now I'm prepared to take that kind of fight and fighting spirit to the U.S. Senate, and I think this is the year we can retire, Marky.
9: I would love to see it. I would love to see it. John, I got to ask you a couple of questions. Obviously, the story is more traumatic than I think any story that I have ever heard or actually have talked to that individual person. What kept you going? There had to be something that motivated you at all odds that you're going against people, like you had said, there was sexual abuse in your youth. There were bad health and people that passed away in your youth. And how does it get to the point where you keep going?
10: You know, I'll tell you, part of it, to be candid, and it's a great question, Gary, was my hatred of poverty and what it had done. You know, my mother caught me crying. I was devastated because I couldn't find a high school. You got to understand, this is, you know, 1981. There's no Google or thing like that. And so... And she caught me crying, devastated, and she said, well, you know, just do what your brothers did and work till you're 17, and she would sign the papers, and I would join the military, and that was our ticket out of the ghetto. And I told my mom, I said, Mom, I want to go to college. I have to graduate high school. And my mother, who's my hero, she had a worse life than I did, born into poverty. She put her arms around me to console me and said, I'm sorry, son, college isn't for people like us. And that's what poverty had done to my mother. Like, it stripped her of her self-esteem, that we were like the subclass citizens because of where we lived and because we were so poor. And I just remember that day sort of crystallizing for me that somehow, some way, I was going to break the cycle of poverty. And if I ever had children, I would break the cycle of a deadbeat dad and be there for my children. And I think that's what really motivated me. I know it's not a politically correct kind of answer, but that kind of hatred of poverty and what it did to my beautiful, beautiful mom is really what motivated me, I think.
9: I think society could use more guys like John Deaton. That's an incredible motivational story. I can't imagine going through anything like that, that you're in a housing project, basically, correct?
10: Yeah, Section 8 housing, we were evicted, you know, several times. I mean, I'm not exaggerating. You know, listen, there's always, Gary, there's always someone who had it worse. Like, I don't want to say that I had it worse. Like, I had a great mom, and there were people in that neighborhood that their mom got addicted to drugs or became an alcoholic, and their mom would lose custody of them to the state. My mother never did that, never lost custody, so... So there were certainly people that had it worse than me, but you know, it was a challenging time, and that's why I think it has stripped her of, you know, her self-esteem, that and it relegated her to thinking that, you know, like, college just wasn't for, like, our class of people. And so, you know, the great thing, before my mom died, you know, she got to see me become successful and break the cycle, and that's probably one of the greatest joys of my life.
9: I bet it was. Mental tenacity is required to be a Marine. How much did you have when you were one?
10: Yeah, you know, the Marine taught me discipline. You know, I would say I had toughness, but they taught me discipline and honor. And, you know, I had a little bit of probably young punkness in me from coming from that neighborhood. And, you know, and the Marines sort of focused all of that into what you can accomplish, you know, with discipline and dedication and honor and encouragement and your integrity. And I think it helped put those pieces together. Sadly, the things that are missing in Washington, you know what I mean? Things like integrity and truth.
9: There isn't any. Well, there's very little. And that you're making me this very easy for me to transition. I look at Washington, D.C. myself as something that is broken. It's not completely broken, but it's pretty dang close to it. Both sides I will criticize because I think there's a lot that leaves a lot to be desired. And that being said, let's take a look at the left and the right and be fair about it here tonight. What are the worst things about the people that are on your side of the aisle? What would you say? Because I want to be fair for our listeners. We're not out here to get anybody upset. We're just out there to get to the truth. So, John, let's hear it.
10: Yeah, I would say the only thing bipartisan in Washington is corruption. And you see it rampant on both sides. You see it in the current administration. You saw it in the last administration. You see people, you know, going to Washington broke, and 10 years later, Gary, they're like worth $30 million, and it doesn't add up. The math doesn't add up, and, you know, public service, our founders didn't have term limits in it, in the Constitution for members of Congress, because they never in a million years would think that someone would go to Washington for 50 years or 40 years or 30 or even 20 years. It was real public service, and your farm or your small business would take a hit, a financial hit, and you would go serve your civic duty in Washington, try to help your country, and then you'd go back to your private life. But now they get there, and that swamp becomes addictive to these people, and they never want to leave. And that applies to, you know, whether you're a Republican or you're a Democrat. It seems like they all have become, you know, corrupt. And, you know, maybe it's not all of them, but there's a lot. Let's put it that way.
9: Okay, so, which the corruption, obviously, it's overwhelming to me. Why would you be a better person, aside from the age thing? Let's say it was Seth Moulton that you ended up going against and not Markey. Why would you be better than Markey or than Moulton? Both.
10: Great, great question. Look, and just look at the message. I'm not running. Seth is running because he's younger than Markey. That's what he says. He's younger. They agree on vast majority of issues. I'm not running because Ed Markey is old and been there too long. I'm actually running on solutions because people aren't looking for ideology today, Gary. They're looking for solutions to their problems. And if you look at their message, including Moulton, it's, they're going to go to Washington and fight Trump. And that's their entire message. And I think it's time that we have someone who's going to fight for things and for people. Plus, President Trump isn't going to be there two-thirds out of the next six-year term. And I have a energy plan, a housing plan, a Washington Clean Hands Act that cleans up some of, or a lot of the corruption. I have a health care reform plan that breaks up the three insurance companies that are vertically integrated that control over 95% of our health care. And sort of like a Teddy Roosevelt-style revolution to go into Washington and make sure that there's real competition in our health care and in other industries. And so, you know, I believe in expanding natural gas and putting four small modular reactors. These are nuclear small reactors, only take a couple acres. And if we did that, we would cut our energy prices in half immediately. There's real solutions to these problems.
9: And you know something is kind of funny, because I'm in the energy world. I didn't let you in on that secret, but I will now. So I deal with the alternative energies. The nuclear is definitely something that has to really buckle down and get it done with that. People don't realize how good it could be and how beneficial it could be. You know, there's the solar panels. There's the community solar. There is the storage cell batteries. The list goes on and on of the different energy programs and efficiency programs that will make life easier for people, will make cheaper and less consumption across the board, whether it's residential or whether it's commercial. But in that instance, with what you're talking about, how soon could it happen if you were one of those guys, were along with you, could get everybody to jump on board? How soon could we get it done?
10: We could get 5 to 10 years. We could have it completely done. Listen, what I would do, the number one driver of nuclear projects today now, and everyone, you know, out there when they hear nuclear, they don't think Chernobyl. I think Markey thinks Chernobyl because he was still in office. We're talking about really, you know, improved technology that is carbon free and it's, you know, 97% efficiency, but production credits and tax credits from the federal government. And if you had a senator who could be fighting for those, then you could take it to Beacon Hill and be like, listen, I secured $1.5 billion to begin a project, whether it's in Plymouth or whether it's in Western Mass or Central Mass, and we can solve this energy crisis. And they're not going to turn it down. They're not going to turn down billions of dollars that you secure. And that's the thing that everybody needs to understand, Gary. Massachusetts is number one in the country per capita. We send to the federal government $22,000 in federal taxes per person. 7 million people, $22,000 each. The number, we lead the country per person in federal taxes. We need an advocate in Washington fighting to get those tax dollars that we send to Washington back for our infrastructure, our health care, our energy. And we just don't have that. You know, Markey and Moulton, they're going to do whatever the Democrat president says. Their vote's taken for granted. They're not going to do anything with a Republican president. I don't care who the president is. It's like you go to Washington, Gary, you take one test with you. Is it good for Massachusetts and America? It is. I support it. Call it liberal, call it progressive, call it conservative, whatever label anyone wants to give it. I don't care. Is it good for my state and my country? It is. I'm down with it, and I'm going to fight for it. It's not, and I won't. And imagine if we had someone fighting for that. Community development grants, you bypass Beacon Hill. That's the number one driver. Any city over 50,000 population, if you had a senator fighting for those community development grants, it could go to cities like Worcester and Lawrence and Lowell and others that are deeply in need of issues. And infrastructure and healthcare and all of that.
9: Well, the fact that you're outnumbered here in Massachusetts, obviously, I don't know what the number is. Is it 5-1, 10-1, something like that, as far as a D next to the name or an R next to the name? But there's the one great point that you brought up. Can we just erase the D? Can we just erase the R and just say, let's do what's best for John and his family, Gary and his family, anybody else that lives here in Massachusetts and their families? Why does it have to be the left versus the right? Can't they just figure something out? Can you be that guy that can actually corral these people and knock some sense into them? Maybe that's a bad word, but you were a Marine, so I guess I can say that.
10: Well, listen, I want everyone that's listening, you know, you have more in common with your neighbor who voted differently than you in the presidential election, then you do these career politicians, whether it's your 401k or education or you want to take a good vacation. You know, these are the things that regular people work in. And I try to tell everyone it's not about right versus left and Republican versus Democrat. It's about career politicians, those in power, and us that are not in power. And that's what the name of the game is. And so, yes, it would be refreshing. I want them to just, can we get back to voting for who the best candidate is in each election? And it's going to be a Democrat sometimes, and sometimes it'd be a Republican, you know. And if we get back to that, we can actually make a difference in Massachusetts, because one-party rule is not working. And even if you're a registered Democrat, one-party rule in Massachusetts, every statewide office, every federal office is a Democrat. And they're so arrogant now because they don't think you'll ever vote for someone like me that has an R in front of my name. They won't even do an audit. 72% of the voters demand it and made it the law. And that should tell them everything that we need balance.
9: Well, you got a guy that's down on the Cape, and I think you know him, Steve Exaris. And Steve
10: Absolutely.
9: Has been a longtime friend, and
10: great guy.
9: He has
10: great
9: had
10: guy.
9: Some of the best bills that have been authored by him. He's not a conservative. He's not a liberal. He is the guy that can make things happen because he understands the dynamics of getting things done and appeasing both sides without compromising his principles. That's the best way I can describe him. I don't know too many people out there that have any kind of problem with Steve Xiaras. And I have to probably say the same about you, John Deaton.
10: Well, listen, that's a great compliment because Steve is one of those guys, you know, when he looks at his neighbor, he doesn't see a Republican or a Democrat. He sees a human being. He sees a neighbor who has the same problems and facing the same issues that we all face. And we just really need, you know, to get back to that. And I hope people, you know, get away from just voting the party, right? Because the party, both of them, you know, the party establishment isn't good. And they're not acting in the best interest of people. And so I'm hoping that people will give me a good look because I think I can be a senator they'll be proud of, you know. And if they don't vote for me, you know, this time and I get in, I'm going to work to earn their vote the next time, even though I would only serve two terms because I truly believe in term limits.
9: That's great philosophy. All right, John, why don't we do this? Because I want to make sure people can find out more about you, know more about your story, because we only scratch the surface on this, folks. It's an incredible story. When he does become senator, and maybe something even beyond that someday, there will be books and there will be movies, because this is storybook. This is the guy that is the underdog that has achieved so much more than people that were given that silver spoon in life. So, John, give us the website and how people can join in and support your campaign and get you in.
10: Thank you for that, Gary. It's John Deaton for Senate. My last name is Deaton, D-E-A-T-O-N, John Deaton for Senate, all spelled out, .com. You can go on. If they can donate, that would be great. Every little bit helps because, you know, you need money to win a campaign. If they want a yard sign, if they're willing to knock on doors, if they vote and they get their network involved and have their people, even their friends who may be a Democrat or they're unenrolled, tell them to look me up and we can make a difference. And I wouldn't be in this race if there was a zero chance. It's an uphill battle, but it's in a battle we can win.
9: I love this. This is such a great story. John, where are you this week and next week? So maybe there's an event or two that are out there that people can actually come and meet you and do a little bit of a meet and greet, shake your hand, and maybe hold a sign here down the road.
10: Yeah, well, I can tell you that if they go on that website, they're going to be able to keep track. I also have a bus, the Deaton bus, that's going to be coming to town delivering signs for people. And the best way to find out where I'm going to be is going on johndeatonforsenate.com. I was in Worcester today, you know, at a senior home and talking to, you know, seniors. And I'll tell you, I learned that they're open. They even think that Markey should step aside. So, and I think it'll be Markey who edges out Moton. And I hope they spend millions beating each other up while I'm talking about the electric bill and housing. You still there, Gary?
9: Commercial businesses. Yeah, I'm still here.
10: Okay, yeah.
9: You
10: can see, go ahead, that John Deaton for Senate will lay out the schedule.
9: Okay, so that's what I wanted to know. And I'm in Woburn, so when you know you're going to be in my area, I want to come by and I want to shake your hand and I want to wish you the best of luck. I'm definitely in your corner, John Deaton. I'm definitely in your corner.
10: I appreciate that. I look forward to shaking your hand. It would be my honor, and look forward to seeing you on the campaign trail.
9: Beautiful. Folks, Republican Senator Hopeful John Deaton, thank you very much for coming on, John. We really appreciate it. You have a great night, and God bless you and your family.
10: God bless you. Thank you.
9: Thank you. Well, at the very end, we were having some issues with, as far as the slowness of that. It might be my end, it might be John's, and I'm going to take the blame on this one. I will take the blame. Can you hear me okay, Tim?
6: Yes, I can hear you, Gary. You're good. You cut out for a sec, but you're back now. You're solid.
9: I'm back. I'm back, and I'm better than ever. Again, John Deaton running for Senate. He's going either against Seth Moulton or Ed Markey. You guys decide. Just look him up. Read his story. It's remarkable. It is truly remarkable. And that's the reason that I started to like the guy when I read about all the obstacles and all the hurdles that he's had to overcome. It's an amazing story. And he does have a book, by the way, but I think it's going to become a movie. I think we're going to see this as a movie. Obviously, the further he goes, the more likely that is to happen. So that's the political part of this show. We don't do it too often, but this is a very important year for both the left and the right. And according to John Deaton, he'd like to see the left and the right gone and just make it without the D, without the R. Just do what's right for the state of Massachusetts. And I think that's a novel idea. And I think there's other people that think that way. But you know what? He's got that Marine background. Those guys can get a lot of things done. So hopefully he will. All right. We switch gears. I've been in the radio business myself since well, it's kind of funny. College radio was in 79. And I got into paid radio, at least for myself, sometime in 1985. Small-time radio stations. But through the years, you get to hear some of the iconic radio personalities in Boston. And the list goes on and on and on. And I've had the privilege of not only being in this gentleman's company, but I also have had the ability to work with him in a voiceover studio, which is pretty cool because he has something called Chart Productions. But you might remember his radio days from WSSH or WBZ and things that happen in between. And he's still one of the most recognizable voices in Boston radio. You hear him doing the commercials. You want to know why you hear him doing the commercials? Because he does it in such a professional way. His voice is calm. It appeals to people. It's that voice that can sell product. And here's the best song I can come up with him for an intro. Hopefully he doesn't mind. And this is my opinion. We're missing that DJ around the dial. Here's the Kinks talking about Jordan Rich.

0: And of course, he was the favorite DJ of so many Boston radio listeners. Let's hear it for the all-around great guy known as Jordan Rich. How are you, Jordan?
1: I'm great, Gary. That's a deep cut, but I really appreciate it. Well done. Well done.
0: Well, you know what? I was listening to other radio songs today. I saw WOLD, and then I said, well, wait a second. Why not get him the Kinks with Around the Dial? And that kind of happened because you moved up and down the dial, and you did different genres. You did different formats. So to me, Jordan Rich, that shows not just your versatility as a radio guy, but that just shows you how good you really are, because it's 98% of the guys in radio can't go from one format to the next. They can't do it, but you did it, and you did it so well.
1: Well, listen, first of all, I'm blushing here. You shouldn't overdo it here. I was listening to your intro, and you mentioned when you started in college radio, and, boy, you and I are very close in terms of when we began. I started in 1976 over at Curry College up the street from you guys in Marshfield. And, I got my first gig at 1979. So we're pretty much in the same league, and we're survivors in a crazy business. So congratulations to you, my friend.
0: But you got in earlier. You made a name for yourself. You were definitely one of the big names in Boston radio, and you still are. That hasn't gone by the wayside. And we loved listening to you when you were on SSH. And then you do the BZ stuff and the stuff in between. But the BZ stuff, to me, I don't know if you think the same way, Jordan, that's some of the toughest things that you could possibly do, because you have to carry a conversation. You had your own show. You filled in for other people. You had all these different hours and shifts. How did you do it, Jordan? How did you do it?
1: You know, it's like anything else. If you love what you do, it's not really work. It's challenging. I mean, the hours were probably the toughest, but I always loved talk radio, and being a Bostonian like you, Gare, I grew up idolizing WBZ personalities. I mean, that was my station, and when I got to meet the guys like Gary LaPierre, rest his soul, and Gil Santos, and work with them, and David Brudnoy, it was just a dream come true. It's like playing left field over at Fenway. I mean, you can't get any better for a kid like me. So how did I do it? I did it because I loved it, and I was willing to do whatever they asked, and they didn't ask anything that I couldn't do or wouldn't do. And I'm still there, still doing features, and I'm a proud member of the family for 30 years. So very, very happy about it.
0: Long time. Did you know from a young age that you were going to get into radio? Did you have the aspirations to do so, or was there something else going on in your life?
1: No, you mentioned radio classics, and I loved doing that for 20 years. I think we did those shows over in Massasoit College. No, I always liked performing. Like you, I did voices, impressions of teachers and things like that, and got into theater in high school. And by the way, I'll have a request for you before this half hour is out. Believe me, I've been waiting for this opportunity to ask you to do something for all of us. But before we get to that, I grew up loving radio, loving old movies, television, of course, kid of the 60s. And when I got out of high school, I made a choice to go to the right school, which is Curry College in Milton, my alma mater. And I realized, you know, I love acting. I'd love to be a theatrical actor or a stage or a screen actor, but let's be real. I mean, I'm 5'6", although Tom Cruise is 5'6". I don't have the physical features, but I somehow had the voice. The voice dropped when I was 12, so I said, I love communicating. Let's go for it, and it's been a dream ever since it all began.
0: So you would be a great reader, whether it be in church, and I don't know what your religion is, but I could see you up there reading to a parish, whether it be a synagogue or a church, a synagogue, whatever it might be.
1: Well, it's funny you say that. That's not funny, but I mean, I've done just about every possible kind of gig, I'll put that in quotes, as you can imagine. I've emceed auctions and functions at the Garden and City Hall Plaza, and I've done readings and narrations in various religious institutions. I'm not biased by any. I'll go anywhere you ask me to go. But it's so much fun, and you know this, having been a voice guy your entire career, when you can use your voice to create a character in someone's imagination, and in some cases it's an ordinary regular guy character, but it's still theater of the mind. So I've been digging that my entire career, and I'm still getting a chance to do it with audiobooks and podcasts and so forth. Yeah.
0: Well, you mentioned your stature as far as the size of you. You're a little guy, 5'6". I'm not much bigger. I'm shrinking, by the way. I think I started at 5'9", and now I'm 5'8", so I'm down an inch, and that just happens.
1: Yeah,
0: as you know.
1: That happens. That happens to the best of us, yeah.
0: But the fact that you are a little guy and you get this great big voice, you are, and my country singing fans will get this, you're the Josh Turner of radio personalities. That's the best way to describe it. I've met Josh a couple times. Little guy, mm-hmm. but a beautiful voice, and that's voice that you want to hear. And I'm jealous that you have such a good voice. You truly do, and that is the biggest reason to me, aside from being a good guy. We know that part. But the fact that you have such an appealing voice, you can do any kind of a commercial. And I want to know the strangest commercials you've done and the ones that you've liked the best.
1: Oh, absolutely. I mean, I've done thousands in the course of my career, and what I have been sort of pegged as is a narrator, which means I can step in and just sound like middle American guy doing a narration. And I've done them for everything from waste products that wash up on beaches by from the EPA to to very inspiring, you know, videos for Children's Hospital. I've done them all. And I don't have a particular favorite, although I will say that sometimes the things you do that sell products are great because you want to help the companies and the businesses. But the things that really make a difference are the public service programs and announcements that we've been honored to be part of. And you know that you're impacting people. And I'll tell you one quick story. I did one thing for an organization called Matching Donors, which helps people who need organs get into the transplant listings, and it's a private organization, but they do great work. Anyway, I did this as a favor. I did a series of spots, and lo and behold, they wound up in various parts of the country, including, of all people, on the Rush Limbaugh show. And if you remember Rush Limbaugh, I mean, that was nationwide,
0: sure
1: crazy
0: do.
1: Numbers.
0: Yep.
1: And apparently Rush really liked the spot for some reason, and played it a lot. And I'll say one other event, this is real quick. The most exciting thing I ever did in terms of a voice project was back about 30 years ago, maybe 25 years ago, there was a company that was creating an audio assist device where you would talk to the device. Of course, this is happening now with AI and AR, but you would talk to the device if you were disabled, and the device would talk back to you. So you say, and it was called the Edgar, E-D-G-A-R. Edgar, open the light. And Edgar would say, in my voice, happy to open the light, thank you. Would you like anything else? So it was kind of like Siri in the old days. Long story
0: yes.
1: short, I found out several years later that one of the first recipients of this machine was Christopher Reeve, who, as you know, was paralyzed. And
0: wow.
1: I used to think, oh, my God, you mean Christopher Reeve, my hero, is listening to me as this machine? I just thought that was the coolest thing. So those are the things that you remember, you know, the things that stand up.
0: Well, I don't want to get off point, but when you brought up Christopher Reeve, that hit home with me. To me, he was the epitome of Superman. I think Robert Downey Jr. has it nailed with Iron Man. But those are one and two as far as really being those superheroes. And Christopher Reeve, his look, his stature, the way he was built, because Superman wasn't like jacked. He was just really well built. And in addition to that, he had that look inside that suit that said, that's Superman. And now George Reeves, back in the day, was great, but it was mostly black and white, so it's hard, and I know they colorized it at some point in time. But the other guys, they're not in Christopher Reeve's category. Do you agree?
1: Well, yeah, I think he was a special person for all kinds of reasons. I mean, he was a great actor. He was a sweet, kind man. Everyone who knew him loved him. And he had the story, the personal story of an incredible challenge. And for many years, he lived with that and was a beacon of hope for people. And, I mean, that just makes the Superman thing blow up even more. So I agree with you there. I definitely do.
0: Yeah. He was even good in that Love movie with Jane Seymour, Somewhere in Time.
1: Oh, yeah, absolutely.
0: That's the only reason why I watched that movie, but then I started liking the movie. I said, what's going on here?
1: A rom-com. There you go.
0: There you go. There you go. I love it. So, all right. We know that the SSH stuff was long ago. I kind of forget what the format was. Can you bring us back to those days, the early days of SSH? What was going on, and were there any Hall of Famers that were working there with you at SSH, or people that you would know by just saying their names?
1: Sure, absolutely. This was a radio station at, 99.5, which now is run and owned by Public Radio. I mean, things have changed so many times over, but I was let go, and I have been let go a few times. I was let go from the old RKO radio after 5 years there, and I went up to Lowell, Massachusetts to get a job as a talk show host. And you know the station, WLLH. I guess we can say the call letters. That's not a big deal. But
0: Yeah, you can say whatever you want. You can say everything.
1: Okay. The call letters. And the station, the AM station, LLH, was a talk show at 6 o'clock in the evening, and it was really where I cut my teeth because it was very difficult to get any calls. I mean, I would monologue for 80 minutes and just hope for a call. But at the same time, on the FM side, that's where Wish was, in this little old factory building. And it was beautiful, not beautiful music. It was originally beautiful music. It became sort of a magic format, with soft, easy favorites, they called it. So I started doing a Sunday show, and as well as my Monday through Friday weekday talk show. And sooner or later, I just moved into the mornings and did, I think, 15 years there. And it all ended in 95. It ended in 95 when they sold it again for the fifth time and switched it to the very successful, for about a minute and a half, jazz format, soft jazz. And that was it. But if it weren't for the fact that they let me go and they canned all of us, and I'll include some great people, Bob Bronson, who just retired from ROR, doing mornings there, Hillary Stevens, who's sadly passed on, and so many other really nice people. Delilah worked with us for a while, you know, the late night person. Anyway, Gare, they let me go, and it was so kismet-like, because when I left the building, which was on Soldiers Field Road in Brighton, I looked out next to the building. There was another building, which is the one that housed WBZ. And every day when I drove into work in the morning, I'd see that tower and I'd see that fabled place, and I thought, God, I'd give anything to work there just one day. Well, it wasn't long thereafter I got fired from the FM thing that the AM called, and long story, I won't bore you with the details, but I wound
0: nothing
1: up there.
0: This is just there. No, this is great radio. Don't say boring. I'm loving everything that you're saying here, because I kind of remember almost all of it, but go ahead.
1: Yeah, well, here's what happened. I was a big fan, and I had worked with a legend, Norm Nathan. You remember Norm.
0: I sure do.
1: Did the all-night show on the old HDH. He was a jazz man, and everybody loved Uncle Norm, and including me. I loved him. And when I was asked to leave SSH, which was known as Wish, I really couldn't get any other work on air. I was still doing my studio stuff. And then one day I got a call from somebody at BZ who I had done a favor for a couple of times. I had rolled off, in those days you couldn't just lift music off the internet, so they needed a song for a news piece, and I would occasionally tape it and leave it out front. Never met the guy. And then 6 months later, after I got canned, somebody called me from there and said, do you want to fill in for Norm? I said, fill in? Are you what? He said, yeah, Norm Nathan's going on vacation, and we thought of you because you're out there, and, you know, you you might enjoy doing. I said, enjoy it? Oh, my God. So I figured this would be the one time that I would get my wish to do DZ. And I went in at midnight, and I always tell this story. I wrote about it in my book. I got there. I saw the controls. They told me what to do and take the calls. And I said, and the first name on the screen was Virginia. And I thought, oh, okay. Hi, you're on WBZ Virginia, but this is Jordan Rich filling in for Norm Nathan. And she says, my name is Susan. I said, wait a minute, it says Virginia here. She says, no, I'm Susan from Virginia. Because, as you know, WBZ covers a long swath of 38 states.
0: It's huge. So anyway, it's huge. It sure does.
1: It was all, and you've been this, listen, you know what I'm talking about. It's luck. It's in being in the right place. It's being a good guy and not, you know, screwing people over and burning bridges. And so that's where I wound up, and I'm still there, happily, after all these years.
0: That's a great story. All right, so as a talk show host over the years, let's do the BZ stuff, because you had the overnight shift. That, to me, I don't know how the heck you did that. I can't even imagine. I know when I was at Salem State College and paying for my college, one place I worked was a pizza place that was open till 3 in the morning in Lynn. And we know why those are open till 3 o'clock in the morning in Lynn.
1: Sure.
0: We don't need to say. But I also worked at a donut shop that was open 24 hours a day. That was in Peabody, not even that far from my house.
1: Mm-hmm.
0: And I couldn't do it. Some people mentally have that capacity to do the graveyard shift. It's just not me. How did you condition yourself to do that?
1: Well, I'll be honest. I did morning radio for almost 20 years straight overall, and I really didn't like getting up at 3. I'd rather stay up and go to bed at 5 than get up at 3. And I just reversed my life. It wasn't healthy overall because, you know, sleep is really important. I've learned that in later years. But I'll tell you, the thrill of being on the air with people in Canada and people around the country, and then ultimately the streaming audience, people around the world, most of the time just having fun and reacting and interesting guests and so forth. But on occasion, you know, moments that were dramatic, 9/11, the death of Princess Diana, things like that that happened on a weekend or close by a weekend. And, you know, you have some impact. It's exciting. And not to mention the fact that I would have people come in. I always dreamed of the late-night talk show being kind of like Johnny Carson, you know. Come on in, and here's the comedian for the night. Here's the musical act. So I'd have musicians come in. I'd have comedians, authors, you know, people bringing in food. That's very important when you're up all night. And it worked out pretty well. It really worked out pretty well.
0: Who would be the most, okay, your top three most famous people that you had on, and then you can give me who your favorite was without offending anybody. How's that?
1: Okay, I will tell you who my favorite was in a moment, and it's relatable because we've already sort of mentioned something about this gentleman. I had hundreds and hundreds and hundreds of guests. I mean, from Tony Bennett to Tony Randall. I mean, I had every possible television and most movie people, not the big names, you know, not Harrison Ford or Tom Cruise, but a lot of the second tier. The number one guy I had on twice, and I'll relate it to what you said earlier, was the one and only creator of Marvel Comics, Stan Lee. Okay?
0: And oh, Stan my was, gosh, another one. See, this is horrible. You're making me so jealous, man. What the heck?
1: Not only that, Gary, I have two, and I still have them, personal notes from Stan after each interview that he sent me on Spider-Man stationery. I mean, does it get any better than that?
0: It doesn't. It doesn't. That's so cool. And the fact that he appeared in all those Marvel movies before he passed, that guy was just one cool dude.
1: I talked to him when he was in his 80s, and he was so great. And, I mean, Carl Reiner, I'm talking about some older gentlemen and ladies, Phyllis Diller, I mean, all these amazing people, Joan Rivers. And it was just really fun. And occasionally I would talk with, you know, a teen actor or something, but it was just great fun. Just can't say enough about it.
0: Well, I know you wanted to mention something here tonight because I want to talk to talk to you about something that you've had to battle here, but go ahead. Tell me, what was the thing that you were going to surprise me with here this evening?
1: Oh, well,
0: You got me on the edge of my seat here.
1: Well,
0: it's a request. Okay.
1: I have a request for you to do something for me and then, in this case, the entire audience. And everyone who knows Gary knows he's a very, very good impressionist. You do some awesome impressions. But in my book, there's no one that's ever done a better Johnny Most, former Celtics broadcaster. So without throwing your,
0: well,
1: you know,
0: tell,
1: ruining
0: I'll
1: your
0: tell
1: book.
0: You what, we'll put... Jordan Rich is going to be the new star basketball player for the Celtics. Here we go. All righty, folks. I'm Johnny Most. I am of court pride here at the Boston Garden with a brand new rookie by the name of Jordan Rich. He's 5'6", and this kid can dunk the basketball. He can dunk the basketball. And actually, I'm going to dunk the dunk. Break a break.
1: Oh, boy. I hope you're okay, because it takes a lot of work to do that, Gary. That was great. Very good. Thank you. You made my whole night. Now, I know you're running tight on time, so can I get my plug in for something? And this is something you

0: story behind it, but it's written by John DiCicco, a former professor at Curry College. It's called Jordan's, that's apostrophe S, Rich Journey, and it's about what I've been doing to deal with what I'm dealing with and hopefully inspire others. So there's going to be an event this Sunday right up the street at the Hingham Barnes & Noble at 1 p.m. The event will be a book signing and a discussion and a chance to say hello to folks. And the proceeds from the book will benefit the American Parkinson Disease Association and a place where I work out. I'll be going tomorrow, called 110 Fitness in Rockland. And Brett Miller is the owner and the great guy who backs us all up and has made lives better. So that's what the plug was. I just wanted to get that in.
1: And that's what I was going to ask you about, but I didn't really want to delve into it too much because I wasn't sure. But I followed you on social media. I followed you on the radio. I love listening to you when there's a commercial and it's on. Hey, that's Jordan. Hey, I know that guy. That's Jordan Rich. I'm bragging to people. Yep, that's my buddy Jordan Rich. And so I like to brag about the fact that you're my friend. I really do.
0: Well, you are a true mensch. You and I have sort of crossed paths over the years, as you said. And I have an expression. There are two types of people in our business. There are people who happen to be in radio, and then there are people like you and me who are radio people. So I put you in that category, Gary, because I know you've been at it a long time, and you got a very talented family. You and I talked about your daughter at one point and the work you're doing in animation. I'm so happy for you and thrilled you have this show, and I'm honored that you asked me on. I really am.
1: Well, you're going to be included in one of those animations, just so you know, but we won't talk about that on the air. That was going to be my surprise, by the way.
0: Oh, I would be
1: hey,
0: honored.
1: You have to be, because you're going to fit one of the roles really well. Tim has something special he wanted to play before we go. I think he went into the archives. Do you have it ready there, Tim?
2: It's ready. This is for you, Jordan. Maybe bring back some good memories.
0: Okay. Wow. Oh, my God. I hit that about 50,000
1: times. All right,
0: times.
1: Good.
0: Thank you, guys.
1: What song are we going to play right now? Go ahead. Introduce the song. Introduce the song, Joe. Go ahead.
0: Introduce the song.
1: Yeah,
0: this
1: any
0: song
1: you want. Go ahead.
0: Oh, all right. Ladies
1: That's
0: and gentlemen.
1: That's my theme song.
0: Ladies and gentlemen, the man behind the myth, the man with the music, the man of 1,000 voices, Gary Levitt. Don't let anybody fool you. He is the real deal.
1: Well, second to Jordan Rich. Second to Jordan Rich. Thank you for coming on. We love you. God bless you. We want to see you soon. We'll talk about the boxing thing. I know all about that therapy for people with Parkinson's.
0: Yes, absolutely. Anytime. Gary, thank you so much. And I'll see folks hopefully on Sunday at 1 o'clock at the Barnes & Noble in Hingham.
1: You got it, brother. You take care. You're the best, Jordan Rich. There you go, folks. Jordan Rich. Gary Levitt, we'll see you again next Wednesday night here on 95.9 WATD.
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4: ABC News, I'm Mike Dubusky. Officials in Texas say they've carried out 75 rescues so far as rain drenches huge swaths of the state, prompting disaster declarations in 59 counties. Texas Governor Greg Abbott says the rainfall is likely to break records. It's a different kind of weather threat in the upper Midwest and Northeast, where air quality alerts are now being issued for states downwind of the Canadian wildfires. In New York, State Health Commissioner Dr. James McDonald is warning those at high risk.
5: For those individuals, if you have asthma, you should always have your rescue inhaler with you, as well as your spacer device. One of the things people really need to be careful of, though, is like, do you really need to go outside today? You're going to be better off inside on days like today, and particularly tomorrow, where tomorrow might even be worse.
4: And the U.S. and Iran continued to trade strikes today. Sources say President Trump was in the Situation Room yesterday discussing the future of the war. This is ABC News. BMW is recalling nearly 30,000 vehicles.
6: BMW's recall comes due to

0: Risk of fire from a short circuit in the starter relay. The recall report says the engine starter relay might corrode, then it can overheat and short circuit. The recall impacts certain 2018 to 2020 530EX drive, 740LEX drive, 530EI performance, and 330EI performance models. Dealers will replace the engine starter. Owners are being told to park their vehicles outside, away from any buildings, until the starter can be replaced. Recall notices will go out to owners in late August. Alex Stone, ABC News.
1: The U.S. Mint has started producing a $1 commemorative coin bearing President Trump's face that will be released in the fall. And former President Joe Biden is releasing a book this November called Promise Me America. He says the book is about the decisions he made as president concerning the pandemic, the economy, and democracy after January 6th. I'm Mike Dubusky, ABC News.
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7: 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Good evening. 903, 75 outside our studios. Some hazy clouds out there from the skies today. Tonight we drop down to 64. We'll see some smoke maybe and haze around the moon. Continues into tomorrow, back up into the upper 80s, 87 for a high. We clear out, a little cooler Friday. And a little damp for at least the first half of the weekend, but not a washout. Here's all the details with Josh Nichols.
8: Numerous wildfires are burning in Ontario Province, Canada, and the smoke from those fires coming in on a northwesterly flow aloft into Greater Boston, the Metro South, and the South Shore. And so we're going to be dealing with this for a little while because that flow is going to continue for the next couple of days. So do expect your Thursday to start out with some hazy sunshine, but the sun will become more filtered by that smoke aloft as the day wears on. And it's going to be very warm, the high temperature in the middle and upper 80s with a baking westerly breeze. Coming up for your Thursday night, plan on just a few clouds, still hazy out there, the low temperature in the low 60s, hazy sunshine for Friday as well, the high temperature in the mid 80s, plan on some scattered showers to start the weekend, not a washout, certainly some partial sun, the high temperature 80 to 85, Sunday future showers, especially in the morning, behind the low and mid 80s. For WATD, I'm meteorologist Josh Nichols.
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10: Hello, everyone, and welcome to the show. You know, most of us have a thing we do to take the edge off of a bad day. But for a lot of people, that habit has turned into a secret life that's quietly wrecking their world. Today, we're pulling the curtain back on sexual addiction. Yep, that's right. My guest is Rick Manabat. He is a certified sex addiction therapist, and he brings a perspective most don't have. He grew up in a home where this addiction was the elephant in the room. So he understands the damage it does to a family from the perspective of a son and a clinician. Rick, thanks so much for joining us tonight to help make sense of this big mess. So let's get right into it. You know, the good guy paradox. You know, you work with doctors, pastors, dads. So how does a good man end up with a secret life that could burn his whole world down?
11: Oh, great question. You know, I would say back in the day, I was born in the 70s. Mm-hmm. And back in the day, it was kind of like, if your child looks at porn, today we're living in when your child looks at porn.
10: Uh-huh.
11: With the advent of the internet and then the smartphone, I think the access has made it possible for just everyone to be affected by this. I would say that there are some things that can play into why some people get hooked into this. It could be trauma. And two, your family of origin. Whenever we see guys and we're working with this issue, that's typically what we see. I like to describe this addiction as a tree. And when you look at a tree, you see the leaves and the branches and the trunk. But when you dig underground, you see the root, and the root is always something different. And so we see the porn, we see the prostitutes, we see the massage parlors. That's the obvious stuff.
10: Mm-hmm.
11: But when we look at the root, mm-hmm. it's connected to a lot of different other things. So,
10: and you grew up with a dad who was hooked on, addicted to porn. Is that right?
11: Yeah, he was.
10: Yeah, so I'll tell our listeners a little bit about that, if you don't mind.
11: So, like I said, I grew up in the 70s, and my father had magazines, and when my parents were still married, he had them laying around, and my mother was just like, hey, you need to hide those things. And so he put them in the basement where we didn't find them, but then they went through a divorce, mm-hmm. and he lived in an apartment, and when we would go visit him, the porn was just everywhere. It was in the bathroom. It was on the countertop. It was in his bedroom. He just did not hide it.
10: And how old were you at the time?
11: Oh, I was like 5 or 6.
10: Oh, yeah. Wow.
11: Yeah,
10: wow.
11: Yeah. Yeah. Huh. And then when, if for you older listeners, when Betamax came out and VHS came out, mm-hmm. He had created porn videos, and he would leave them in the cabinet of his kitchen. And so I would reach for a bowl for cereal,
10: oh.
11: and right next to the bowls, you would see his videos, and they would, you know, he'd have their names written on them. Debbie Does Dallas. And, you know, so on and so forth. So it was just all out in the open. He didn't try to hide it.
10: And how did you feel about that?
11: You know, at the time, obviously it was a very curious thing.
10: Yeah.
11: Now as an adult, when I look back at that, I've often wondered, why in the world did this guy leave all that out? Just in doing my own therapy, my dad passed away in 2013, so I never got the question answered. But my thought is, it was like his way of maybe making me and my brother men. And so, good intention, bad results, you know.
10: Huh. It's interesting that you said this guy rather than my father. So I'm just curious about that. I mean, maybe that's just me being overly analytical or overly curious, but it's just funny that you refer to him as this guy, and I would think.
11: Yeah,
10: right?
11: So I would describe my father as he was not a horrible father in the sense that he ever was abusive or, you know,
10: That's pretty sexually abusive, though, no?
11: Yes, exactly. Yeah. Yes, thank you for saying that. He was never that, mm-hmm. but he was just absent. You know, my dad left our house when we were... So, you know, my parents got divorced when I was around 6, and then my dad moved to California in high school, and that was the end of it. Like, I hardly saw him, and even in my childhood, when he was around, mm-hmm. there wasn't an engagement. There was no attunement. And so when he died, you know, people would respond with like such sadness. And, you know, the pressure was to match their sadness.
10: Oh.
11: But I lost my father when I was 6 years old. So
10: right.
11: It was like it wasn't a loss. So when I say that guy, it's because there was never a really relationship.
10: Well, there was a loss, the loss that you never had, right? But not him per se. And then sort of practically speaking, so how did that ultimately, well, we know it obviously affected you in that now you counsel people who have sexual addiction. So we know it obviously profoundly affected you. Did you then end up getting into sexual addiction?
11: Yeah. So, you know, because of all the porn everywhere, I would say that I was exposed very early, way too early for my own sexual development.
10: Mm-hmm.
11: And there's a part of the story that I should share. My dad also molested me.
10: Oh.
11: Yeah. And so my father basically would give me a hand job, so to speak. Mm-hmm. He would masturbate me. Oh. And I actually did confront him later in life, and he said what I believed about the porn, is he said, "Oh, I was just trying to make you a man."
10: Oh.
11: And so you know, you put those two together.
10: Yeah.
11: The molestation and the exposure to pornography, it awakened my sexuality way too early.
10: Mm-hmm. Obviously.
11: And
10: Yeah.
11: And so as a young boy, I was very, very sexual, very curious about the female body. And then in my 20s, I went through a divorce. And if your listeners have ever been through a divorce, it's like your moral compass turns off for some reason.
10: Yeah.
11: And as
10: and
11: I
10: you went
11: like
10: crazy.
11: Say, yeah, I went crazy. I like to say that I took a nosedive off the immorality tree and hit every branch going down.
10: Oh, gosh.
11: And so I just said to myself, I'm going to do whatever I want. And I did. I did everything sexually. I just watched porn constantly and just hooked up with anyone and everyone. And that was kind of like that opened the door, or that opened Pandora's box of my addiction.
10: Mm-hmm.
11: And then even after like kind of coming out of that whole scene, I still was dealing with the addiction for a while, for like 10 years until I met my future wife. So.
10: And then so you were still addicted when you met your future wife?
11: Yeah, I met her. And, you know, she and I, I'm not saying that this is, you know, I'm not imposing this on anyone, but I wanted to wait to have sex until I got married to her.
10: Uh-huh.
11: And I remember thinking like, okay, I'm going to try to do this with her. And, I thought, what if, you know, the night before the wedding, I look at porn, like it's just going to ruin things, you know, like I didn't want to have that.
10: Uh-huh.
11: And then
10: uh-huh.
11: And then I heard someone on the radio, talking about sex addiction. And I ended up calling her, and I just said, "Hey, I think I have a problem here." And she told me, she's like, "You know, the first thing we're going to do is you got to get 90 days of sobriety under your belt." And I was like, "Okay, 90 days." And after I hung up the
10: and
11: phone.
10: And this is the night before you're getting married.
11: Well, no, this was like probably 12 months before I got married.
10: Oh, I'm sorry. I'm confused.
11: Yeah.
10: Okay, sorry about
11: that's
10: that.
11: Okay. That's okay. And I called her and she told me, you know, you're going to have to get 90 days. And I hung up the phone and I sat there and I thought for a second, I was like, oh my goodness, I have never been 90 days sober. and that was the realization that I had a problem. And so that was the beginning of the journey.
10: Mm-hmm, mm-hmm. And was it obviously it was a struggle, but how big of a struggle was it for you? Were you able to go through a program or support groups and get through it? Or was it just on, off, on, off?
11: No, I kind of did it on my own.
10: Mm-hmm.
11: I mean, I was very open about it. I would tell people. I never was in a group, but I did stay sober and well past the wedding night. You know, when I met my wife, we were both in grad school and I was in a counseling program. And when I graduated, I decided this is what I want to work with. I want to work with guys who struggle with this stuff because I knew it so well. And so then I got training in it and learned what are the actual steps. I did a variation of those steps that I learned. But then I got the training and learned how to actually implement the steps.
10: When did you decide? So when actually did you specifically decide that this is the? Because you said you were in a counseling program, but
11: yep.
10: But it wasn't specific to sexual addiction at that point, right?
11: No. Yeah, it was just like to learn how to be a therapist.
10: Uh huh. Uh huh. What made you want to be a therapist?
11: You know, I've felt a calling to that world probably since high school. I remember the day I graduated high school, I talking to a student and I said, "Hey, so what are you going to do?" And I remember she's like, "Oh, I think I want to be a social worker." And I remember being like, "What in the world is a social worker?" And she told me, she's like, "Oh, you help people and you do this." And I was like, "Oh, that sounds cool." Uh-huh. And then I decided to do community college after high school, and then I actually dropped out and started working. And I was working in a restaurant, and one of the waitresses was in a program. It's the Jane Addams School of Social Work here in Chicago. It was for social work. And I was like, "Oh, social work, I know what that is." And we would talk, and she would tell me about her classes. And I remember just being like, "Oh, this sounds really cool." And so, long story short, in my 30s, I started looking into grad programs. And the first one I looked into was a doctorate. And they asked me, they said, "What do you want to do with this degree?" I said, "Well, I just want to sit with clients." And they're like, "Well, you don't actually need a doctorate." I was like, "Okay, done." And so I looked into master's programs and I got accepted. And
10: everything else was history. Yeah.
11: I would say the day I started to work with clients, which is what you do in what's called your practicum, I was like, "Oh my goodness, I absolutely love this. So, yep.
10: Rick, we're going to take a short break. When we come back, you have mentioned that you work with men. So I'm just, is that correct, just men?
11: I have worked with usually the partners of sex addicts, but I mostly work with men, yes.
10: Okay, so I'm just a little bit curious about that, but we are going to take a short break. Listeners, stay with us here. We will be right back. 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You'll be glad you did. All right, we are back, and you are listening to the Francesca Lucas Show. I am speaking with Rick Manabat. He is a certified sex addiction therapist, and he brings a perspective most don't have because he actually grew up in a home where this addiction was very, very present. So big welcome back to you, Rick. Thanks for joining us tonight.
11: Glad to be back.
10: So my curiosity is that you mentioned before the break, most of it grew up on a different veteran. So, Rick, tonight, you said usually 95 megas, do not hold dessert.
11: I mean, the showing of our problem behavior is ground, it holds way more. It can do it.

0: participants who are not here can build it, but I do really work with did it, but it's in.
1: Oh, curious, I do a shame about this other IBM. Three eggs of this me thinking the best way. I'm gonna end up a lot of these were not really doing anything. But so the question would be so sad was that saying, let me predict here, if come from, I guess, yeah. Be a question that comes to play, so I know quite
0: well. Once they have dipped in, only think of how you have with action and to the right of the circle. Would be casual choice. Then a certain is a behavior with his alcohol and the person feels no push off sheets. The other thing that have itch a major way to their best question. Does he make it on and rotting behavior? Both and both the guilt and the itch. Second itch, I a little dick of there's the old. But what's that when I this guy is being influenced because what I find is in such a tight out and his cover for him as was so working as well. He got the deal giving me the client, years in and with the support. Well, they'll hold them to me, but something was okay. He said that I ignored. I said, what? And look this round. He's got to, as me, them, you know, it all so in the world. I said, what? Everything that a guy is into has meaning. Nothing is random. Nothing is just, you know, meaningless. It all has meaning. So when he told me that he found something within that world, My ears perked up. I said, so what was that? Mm-hmm. And he said, I started to like webcams. And so I just said, oh, you like to watch people having sex live. He's like, no. No guy. And again, my ears perked up because that's unique to him, that there's meaning there. Uh-huh. I said, okay, so what is it? What is it about watching a woman? And he said, oh, I love watching a woman pleasure herself. I said, okay. And then he said this. He said, but what really turns me on is when you could be in a room and she calls on you and you get to tell her what to do. And so I said, oh,
1: dominance.
0: Okay.
1: Dominance.
0: Well, when I heard that, my question to him was like, I said, hey, where in your story have you felt like a burden? And he looked at me. And his eyes got a little big, and he said, I've always felt like a burden. I said, please tell me. Hmm. He's like, well, I was adopted. I was like, okay. And he said, you know, he said, I eventually met my adoptive mother, or my biological mother, and I learned that she was a prostitute. I learned that she was a drug addict. And her giving me up for adoption was actually a very loving thing. He's like, I don't carry that anymore. But the family that I grew up in, he's like, you know, because of my mother's drugs, I had a lot of issues. I think he had some learning disabilities or something like that. Mm-hmm. And he said that his family would have to take him to the specialist and go to get this assessment. And then he'd have to go to this appointment. And he said, I constantly felt like a burden to them. And so as he shared that, I looked at him. I said, listen, I think I know what's going on here. I said, you're trying to work that out. I said, think about it. When you tell that girl on the other end of the line what to do, is she burdened by you or is she pleasured by you? And his eyes, like, I think his head exploded at that moment. And once we uncovered that, that's what we worked on. We worked on his belief about himself that he was a burden. And as that started to change and as the power of that started to decrease, the need for a webcam girl just started, it wasn't there anymore, and it started to go away.
1: I don't get it, though, so back up a second, because I'm wondering, okay. I don't get it completely, and I'm pretty fairly psychologically savvy. I'm just wondering about my listeners. Okay, so I get that there is a story behind a sexual addiction. It comes from someplace, and you're trying to act it out. I get that.
0: But
1: what is the connection between telling a woman what to do sexually and him being a burden? That part I'm getting disconnected with.
0: So growing up, he has this belief that he's a burden. Like everything I do is a burden to my family.
1: Yep.
0: Here's a world where I can go and tell someone what to do.

0: do, and they're not burdened by me. They're pleasured by me.
1: Okay, got it. That was easy. Yeah. Oh, yeah, that was easy. Yeah. Okay. Got it. Okay, that was simple. Okay. I don't know how I missed that, but anyway, okay. So I got it.
0: Let me give you another story just to kind of make this really drive in the point.
1: Mm-hmm.
0: This was not a client of mine, and this one's a little more extreme. But I knew of a client. This therapist shared that this client had come in, and this client's acting out behavior was very specific. There were three components to what this guy did. One, he would masturbate. Two, he would smoke a cigarette. And then three, he would go number two, basically take a dump. Yeah. And when this guy came in, you know, the therapist was kind of scratching his head like, okay, what is going on here? but let's think of this as a story now, okay?
1: Uh-huh, uh-huh.
0: So as this therapist started to work with the client, this is what he uncovered. When this client was younger, he was in a boarding school.
1: Uh-huh.
0: And sometimes he would get in trouble. And when he would get in trouble, the teachers or whoever would punish him by making him eat his own feces.
1: Oh, God.
0: Yeah. And so what this client was doing, he was recreating the story. He would stick something in his mouth, a cigarette. He would take the dump, you know, go number two.
1: Mm.
0: But instead of pain, he was bringing pleasure out of it by masturbating. And so...
1: Wow. That's pretty intense.
0: It is. But that's the power of story.
1: Yeah.
0: When you get these clients coming in, there's a story being acted out. And once you uncover it, then that's where you work. You do all the work on the story.
1: What's so sad is that in life in general, anytime there's any kind of problematic behavior, any kind, right? It just, people don't really want to look at the story, right? They'll do everything they can to avoid it. You know, when someone gets into therapy, it's because they're in so much pain, they sort of have no choice. But do you know what I'm saying? It's a little tragic that you have to get to such a point of pain and angst to examine the story. But I would have never thought of sexual addiction as a story, although I'm sure you saw 50 Shades of Grey, right?
0: No, I haven't.
1: Oh, okay. Yeah. Oh, okay. Well, do you know the story?
0: I know it's about BDSM and sexual stuff, I think, right?
1: But he had a very like messed up kind of childhood, and I mean, he just obviously he ended up falling in love with the girl, which is just, you know, unbelievable. Yeah. But what she had to go through because he wouldn't get close to her was just amazing, and he had to completely dominate her sexually. Yeah. Now, to me, that kind of story seems very easy to interpret. I mean, like, watching it, it's just like, oh, yeah, I get that. Like, I mean, it's kind of obvious. Or, you know, conversely, if a man or a woman, they want to be a submissive, it sort of seems like, yeah, okay, I get that. You know, I mean, I think that seems kind of straightforward. I don't know. What are your thoughts?
0: If you look at the research, when it comes to sex addicts, what they find correlated is most sex addicts also have what's called, disorganized attachment. Attachment, is about how we connect in relationship. And so, there's four domains in attachment, and they're basically based on two things, anxiety and avoidance. And so someone who's not anxious, not avoidant, that's what we call a secure attachment.
1: Right.
0: And that's a person who grows up in a home and they're very loved. They get their needs met. You know, there might be arguing, but there's always repair. And so it's a very healthy childhood.
1: Right.
0: And those people, you know, when they enter a relationship, they know how to get their needs met. They know that if there's a break in the relationship, they know how to fix it. And so they're just very healthy, emotionally healthy people.
1: There are people out there that are?
0: Yes. Yeah. Yeah. There are some.
1: Yeah.
0: But most sex addicts come with a combination of both anxiety and avoidance.
1: Uh-huh.
0: And so, funny enough, Sex addiction is also known as an intimacy disorder. And so if you're talking about 50 Shades of Grey, that guy probably had an intimacy disorder. He would not let her get close. He could do the sexual stuff. That was easy.
1: Right.
0: But to really be vulnerable with her
1: right.
0: and to let his guard down, oh, no, he's not going to do that.
1: Mm-hmm, mm-hmm. We're going to take another short break. When we come back, I would like to talk, though, about sort of the shame spiral. Like, why does feeling guilty actually make the person want to go back to the addiction? You would think guilt would make that person want to stop. So marinate on that question, and we will be back in just a moment. Listeners, stay with us here. 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Don't waste another minute. You'll be glad you did. And mention this ad and get 10% off. All right, we are back, and you're listening to the Francesca Lucas Show. My guest is Rick Manabat. He is a certified sex addiction therapist, and we've been talking about sexual addiction. If you're just tuning in now, you can also go over to my iTunes page and listen there if you missed part of the show. So before the break, Rick, I asked you about this sort of shame spiral. And I'm curious, because if someone feels guilty or bad, what would make them want to go back to the addiction, other than it obviously it brings them some kind of excitement, obviously. But if they feel guilty, like how do they, can't they say, okay, this makes me feel bad, so I'm not going to do it again?
0: Yeah. Oh, man, I wish it were that easy.
1: Yeah, I know. I know, because I'm thinking about it myself. I'm thinking about my own weaknesses just in general, you know, and if I get like really upset about something and then I, you know, like kind of lose my stuff, you know, and then I feel bad about it. But you know what, if something upsets me again, that sort of tends to be the way I will regulate my own emotions, which is not necessarily healthy, but it's not healthy at all, actually. But I mean, sometimes that will happen. If I get upset enough or I get really triggered, then I might, you know, get really upset. And like, oh, God, did I really need to do that? I feel really bad about it. And then, you know, but if it comes up again, there's a 50-50 chance I could, you know, something I always work on, because we all have things that we have to work on, right? Because we're human. But, you know, I mean, if the desire is too strong to, like, tear into a situation, then, you know, I might just choose that. So, I mean, I certainly get that just because you feel badly about something doesn't mean that you're not going to do it again. But what is that mechanism that keeps people going back?
0: Yeah, I mean, there's multiple mechanisms. You know, one thing I would say, you know, as we were talking about attachment before the break, mm-hmm. if you think of attachment, it's basically a person it's like a trauma. And, you know, trauma is something that can happen to you that shouldn't. So, like, let's say you came from a home and used to get punched in the face by dad. Mm-hmm. That happened to you, but that should not happen. But trauma is also something that didn't happen that should have happened. Mm-hmm. So maybe, you know, maybe you grew up in a home where dad never hugged you or mom never said, I love you. That should happen, and it didn't.
1: Well, emotional unavailability, sure. Yeah.
0: Sure.
1: Yeah.
0: So when there's what we would call attachment trauma, what happens to a person is they start to believe something about themselves. You know, maybe it's I'm worthless. And so if a person thinks they're worthless, the thinking goes like this: I'm worthless, therefore I could never actually get close to someone, because if I do, they will eventually figure out that I'm worthless as well. Mm-hmm. And then they're going to reject me. Mm-hmm. So I'm mm-hmm. never going to get my needs met. And so, oh, I found something where I can get my needs met. It's this thing right here, whether it's porn, whether it's prostitutes. So when a person goes into a shame spiral, that feeling of worthless, that feeling of worthlessness comes up, and they're just basically going to that thing that they feel is going to meet their needs, which never actually really does. But but also it's so hard for them to go to a person because they believe they're worthless. So why would I try to get close to this person? Because I'm such a worthless human being. They're going to reject me, and you probably don't want me anyways. And so, you know, that's where it gets stuck. That's one mechanism. I mean, the other mechanism, especially if we're talking porn, there is a change in the brain. There is a rewiring of the brain, as we say. And so that takes time to heal. I mean, I'm sure your listeners have heard of the term neuroplasticity, mm-hmm. which means the brain is pliable, it can change.
1: Yep.
0: And so that's the hope I would give people. Mm-hmm. Is like, listen, yes, your brain has been rewired sexually, but it could also be rewired back to a healthy brain. So there are multiple mechanisms.
1: That would be the ideal, right, wouldn't it? And I think that the person has to be at a point where they're very, very low to feel like they have no choice but to rewire their brain or to do the work, right? It's not gonna happen unless there's some serious pain. But now, realistically, how long does it take once the person begins this sort of therapeutic process for them to come around and to be able? Of course, it depends, I'm sure, on how much they backslide, how much they work at it. All those things, of course, matter. But what's really realistic for someone who may be listening right now that wants to say, hey, you know what, I'm going to get some help with this?
0: Yeah. You know, it's funny. Like, a lot of clients, when they come in, they're wondering that question, like, how long is this going to take? So one thing, there's two answers to that. One is, I would say to that client, listen, that's the wrong question.
1: Yeah.
0: What I would want from that client is, listen, however long it takes, I just want you to be fully committed. Okay. Just commit to the process.
1: Yep.
0: But I'm going to drop a name here. Patrick Carnes. This is who I got my training from. Mm-hmm. If you look up this guy's name, this guy's been doing sex addiction work since, like, probably the 90s. I mean, he's just been around forever. Mm-hmm. And what he found in his research, and he would say, if a person is fully committed, like they are just willing to make change after change after change, he would say 3 to 5 years.
1: Wow, that's a long time. But then again, I mean, isn't that like any addiction, really?
0: Yeah, and if you think of it, most clients will come in and they've been doing it for like 20 years.
1: Yeah.
0: So 20 years of addiction versus 3 to 5 years of hard work to be free from addiction, I'd say that's a pretty good bet.
1: Well, and also, yeah. I don't know, it's not like 3 to 5 years, but I'm sure they're progressing as they go along, although I would suspect it's not particularly linear. Right. I mean, I would think there's a lot of, you know, sort of back and forth.
0: Yeah.
1: Right. So
0: I think the term you're trying to say is relapse. Part of change. Part of the change is actually relapse. And that's a really hard thing, because when someone does relapse, it's so painful to the client and it's so painful to the family members, like especially the wife. It's just like, it's like she's wounded again. But I would say to that person who's trying to stop an addiction, the best thing to do, which is almost counterintuitive, is to just continue to be honest. When you fail, you tell the people around you who you've committed to that you failed. Mm-hmm. And I've heard many wives say, you know, I hate it when he relapses, but he tells me every time and I trust him. That's gold.
1: It absolutely. That's interesting, because I was thinking about just that. Like, why is it so easy for an addict to look someone that they love in the eye and just lie? I'm wondering, yeah. Are they lying to their spouse, or have they already lied to themselves?
0: Yeah. It's a form of deception. Mm. But what I've also found, too, is it's almost like a survival instinct. Because of the shame, they believe that if people realize this about me, I will be fully rejected. And so it's almost like they're trying to protect themselves, not from the lie, but from being like totally rejected and unlovable. Although they still need to come clean. Like, again, it's so counterintuitive, because I hear all sorts of excuses like, oh, I just want to protect her feelings. And I'm always like, it is not your job to protect her feelings.
1: Exactly. Yeah,
0: your job is to be honest with her. And really, the lies are what destroy the relationship.
1: Absolutely. Always. Yes. I just switch gears here for just a second, because and talk about religion and, you know, for the religious listeners, why is just praying more sometimes the least helpful advice that they can get? I mean, how do we bring faith into the room without it feeling like a lecture?
0: Yeah, I've been a Christian since 93. I was raised Catholic, and then I converted over to Protestantism, and I would say that's where my faith journey really began. And I was 20 when I was in 93. Mm-hmm. And I think, you know, the whole like pray about it or I'll pray about it is really a person's just uncomfortableness about knowing what to say. Mm-hmm. If I could be completely honest.
1: Yeah.
0: I do work with a lot of clients who have a faith background.
1: Mm-hmm.
0: And just to give you an example, faith is important, but it doesn't always like satisfy in a sense. Mm-hmm. And so like, let's say I get a client coming in and they believe they're worthless, that they think they're a piece of SHIT.
1: Right. They're not good. Yeah. No matter how much you pray, that's going to be pretty hard to switch right?
0: Well, like, you know, they come in and they tell me this. If I were to say to them, no, you're a child of God. You're made in his image.
1: Mm-hmm.
0: You know, I list out all these Bible verses.
1: Oh, yeah.
0: That doesn't change their feelings about themselves.
1: Never.
0: It's deeper. You have to walk with them in their story and find out what happened to them that they started to believe this about themselves. Mm-hmm. So just telling them that they're a child of God just doesn't change. It won't change it.
1: Yeah, I wouldn't think so. We are going to take our last break. So listeners, stay with us here. We will be right back.
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1: All right, we are back, and you are listening to the Francesca Luca Show. I am speaking with sexual addiction counselor Rick Manabet. So, Rick, we have about just less than 10 minutes left. I just have some kind of questions here and there. One is about the sort of comparison trap with social media. And, you know, this is it's almost like we're addicted to perfection in a way,
0: yeah,
1: right? Mm-hmm. And so since we're talking about addiction, I thought I might just, like, sneak that question in there because I think it's a big one. I mean, everyone's out there, look at my, you know, you always know the ones who are, like, taking pictures of all their food when they're out with all their friends and have
0: guilty
1: to post. Yeah, exactly, guilty. Yeah. You know, but the one who has, like, the most perfect life and everything is just so ducky. And I think that it's really hard for a lot of people. You know, I mean, I just, it's almost like people will put on Facebook sometimes that they're going to do a social media detox, and next thing you know, they're back on there. I mean, I'm on there for business, but, you know, I think that the social media has really changed the way we look at our own real life relationships. And are we addicted to perfection that just doesn't exist? Or what are your thoughts on that?
0: Yeah, I think social media definitely paints a picture of a person's life that everything is great. And, you know, I had a professor in my grad program make us memorize a quote. Mm-hmm. And to me, when I think of, you know, how social media kind of creates this whole picture of, like, oh, this person's, you know, they're just doing amazing. The quote goes like this, be kind, for everyone you meet is fighting a great battle. And I love that.
1: Yeah. And, oh, for sure. You know, for sure.
0: And so you know, no matter what you see, mm-hmm. If a person's even having a bad day, what if that person lost their loved one that day and that's what's going on? So everyone you meet is fighting a great battle. And so just be kind. But in terms of the social media, yeah, I agree. I think a nice detox or a fast from social media is a good reset.
1: Mm-hmm.
0: Go on, hang out with people and have real interaction.
1: Yeah.
0: And on the flip side, I mean, you'd probably agree with this, Francesca. Social media has caused us to become more mean. I feel like on social media, we're way meaner to people than we would be in person.
1: Oh, for sure. Absolutely. I'm going to, again, shift gears here a little bit and just kind of talk about, you know, there's a lot of those apps out there that they have these, you know, an app for accountability for this, for that, whatever it might be, whether it be for a diet or lifting weights or whatever it is. I feel like it's almost an accountability lie. And I feel like, would you say that having a filter on your phone to stop the porn, to fix the problem, is that just like putting a lock on a fridge for a guy who's starving? I mean, to me, that seems kind of, it seems like a little trite. It seems a little, I'm not really sure of the word, but it doesn't seem like it would really do the trick.
0: Yeah. It's like you're minimizing a situation here. I would say if that's the only thing, I would totally agree with you. When it comes to this work, think of Band-Aids and surgery. And that to me would be a Band-Aid. That's putting a Band-Aid on a situation. However, I would say this. If I tell all of my clients, the first, especially if there's porn, I would say the first thing we need to do is we need every device locked down.
1: Mm-hmm.
0: I want you to lock your iPhone down, your laptop down, your iPad. If you have a smart TV, there's probably a browser. I want that locked. I would say if you're married or in a committed relationship, I would want you to ask your partner if you could have her stuff locked too. Because let's say she were to, you know, leave to go to the grocery store and she forgot her phone, and that thing's not locked up, that's tempting for you. So I definitely say locking up your devices is very important,
1: mm-hmm.
0: because what we're really trying to achieve is sobriety.
1: Right.
0: And so
1: and an alcoholic wouldn't go into a bar room with a friend, right? If when they're trying to get off booze, right?
0: And that's not, you know, there's no quick fix in this work. There's no magical button that we got to figure out and push it and it's going to be all solved. It's multifaceted, but definitely locking your devices. And then I would add to that, you talked about accountability. To do this work, you cannot do it alone. You just can't.
1: I was thinking that, yes, that it would be very, very difficult. I mean, willpower is little overrated. I mean, I believe that one does need to have willpower. You know, I mean, we have to obviously, because what is willpower? It's having the will, wanting to do it.
0: But
1: wanting might not necessarily be enough with any kind of addiction.
0: Yeah.
1: Right. Yeah. I mean, I think that like white knuckling it or trying, you know, harder almost always fail by, you know, you start on Sunday, by Tuesday night, you know, it's all bets are off, right? So
0: yeah, I mean, try telling an addict just stop it.
1: Yeah.
0: Like, when has that ever worked? Yes, I want to stop it, but I just can't stop it.
1: Right. Yeah. So what would be the first step if someone's listening?

0: see a professional. And there'll be a sounding board and probably someone to encourage you to do it. It's terrifying coming into therapy. Like it is.
1: Absolutely.
0: But coming in is also very brave. And so it's one of the bravest things to admit that you can't do something. It's so powerful.
1: And when you're and when you're feeling ashamed, as these folks do, I would think that isolation is a big piece of it. They're knowing they feel bad about themselves and they have this secret to create a wall that, you know, no one can get through. So I think that's probably so getting to just tell someone sounds like it would be a great plan. So, Rick, with that, knowing what you know now, what would you say to the kid version of yourself who was watching his own dad struggle with this?
0: Yeah. Oh, my gosh.
1: I know. That's a loaded question.
0: You know, I would come down to him and I wouldn't shame him. I would say, hey, your curiosity about this stuff is actually really good. Like, you should be curious about this stuff. You're at an age where you're starting to be curious about everything. But I would say, but come to me and ask me about this and I'll give you the healthy version. You go down this road, you're going to get an unhealthy version of sex. Mm-hmm. It's not going to give you everything. But if you come to me, I'll tell you a healthy version of what sex should look like.
1: Well, that's beautiful. All right. Well, Rick, thank you so much for making this heavy topic feel like something that we can actually handle. And to everyone listening, the light is always better than the dark. So is there anything you want to take away, you want to leave with our listeners before we say goodnight?
0: Just to reiterate, I would say if you're a person who's struggling with this, look for community. And I'm not talking about friends. Friends are different.
1: Yep.
0: But people who actually struggle too alongside you, because when you share, they will know exactly what you're talking about. So don't do it alone. Reach out for help. You're not alone, and it's the bravest decision you can ever make. Thank you so much, Francesca.
1: Thank you. This has been so enlightening. I really do appreciate it. All right, we've got to wrap things up and say goodnight. I hope you enjoyed the show as much as I did. If you missed part of the show, you're going to want to mosey on over to my iTunes page and listen there, because this is a great segment and lots of great information. So we will see you next time.

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95.9 WATD with John Shea, the South Shores radio station. More hazy skies today from those Canada wildfires. Looks like that's sticking around for the next couple of days. We have Josh Nichols watching your forecast. We'll check in with him just after 10:30. And there's a lot happening this week and this weekend around the South Shore. I'll share some of those events with you and more throughout the evening. Fleetwood Mac kicks things off here on 95.9 WATD.

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0: Charlie Puth on 95.9 WATD with John Shea, the South Shores radio station. The Levitate Music Festival coming up this weekend in Marshfield at the fairgrounds. Alanis Morissette is the headliner. Camp is also performing. The Elevators, some great local acts as well. Looking like the weather is mostly dry for the weekend, maybe some early showers on Saturday and Sunday. We'll check in just after 10:30 with Josh Nichols on your latest WATD forecast and more music. 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

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If you were on the waterfront in Plymouth earlier this evening, you may have caught 1989, a Taylor Swift tribute act, part of the Project Arts Summer Concert Series. It was a great night for a show in Plymouth. If you want to learn more about the complete 2026 season, head over to projectarts.com. That's projectarts.com. A check on the forecast. Josh Nichols standing by with that comes your way after Bob Seger on 95.9 WATD.

0: WATD 95.9. I'm John Shea, and we check in now with your latest South Shore weather forecast. And with that, we say hello to Josh Nichols.
1: Numerous wildfires are burning in Ontario Province, Canada, and the smoke from those fires coming in on a northwesterly flow aloft into Greater Boston, the Metro South, and the South Shore. And so we're going to be dealing with this for a little while because that flow is going to continue for the next couple of days. So do expect your Thursday to start out with some hazy sunshine, but the sun will become more filtered by that smoke aloft as the day wears on. And it's going to be very warm, the high temperature in the middle and upper 80s with a baking westerly breeze. Coming up for your Thursday night, plan on just a few clouds, still hazy out there, the low temperature in the low 60s. Hazy sunshine for Friday as well, the high temperature in the mid 80s. Plan on some scattered showers to start the weekend. Not a washout, certainly some partial sun. The high temperature 80 to 85. Sunday features showers, especially in the morning, behind the low and mid 80s. For WATD, meteorologist Josh Nichols.
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The South Shore's news, weather, and traffic station, 95.9 WATD.

Dan and Shay, it's called Say So on 95.9 WATD. I'm John Shay, and coming up tomorrow night in Bridgewater, it's the 2026 Friends of Bridgewater Music Alley Summer Concert Series, their 10th anniversary series, by the way, and that continues tomorrow night with Zagnut performing at Black Hat Brewworks in Bridgewater. 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

Blondie on 95.9 WATD with John Shea. It was great to see so many WATD listeners who came out earlier this afternoon to the Irving and Pembroke. Our Rob Hakala from the South Shore's Morning News was broadcasting on site. Wally, the Green Monster from the Red Sox, was on site as well, signing autographs and handing out food. There was discounts on gas, all kinds of cool things going on. We gave away some Red Sox tickets. The World Series trophy was there. You can see pictures of everything that went down earlier today on the WATD.

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Miley Cyrus teaming up with Brandi Carlile on 95.9 WATD. I'm John Shea. 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

Rod Stewart from MTV Unplugged on 95.9 WATD. I'm John Shea, and Josh Nichols is standing by with another check on that hazy summer forecast. With the Canadian wildfires in play, we'll check in with Josh and that forecast after Martina McBride, 95.9 WATD.

0: WATD 95.9, I'm John Che, and we check in now with your latest South Shore weather forecast. And with that, we say hello to Josh Nichols.
1: Numerous wildfires are burning in Ontario Province, Canada, and the smoke from those fires coming in on a northwesterly flow aloft into Greater Boston, the Metro South, and the South Shore. And so we're going to be dealing with this for a little while because that flow is going to continue for the next couple of days. So do expect your Thursday to start out with some hazy sunshine, but the sun will become more filtered by that smoke aloft as the day wears on. And it's going to be very warm, the high temperature in the middle and upper 80s with a baking westerly breeze. Coming up for your Thursday night, plan on just a few clouds, still hazy out there, the low temperature in the low 60s. Hazy sunshine for Friday as well, the high temperature in the mid 80s. Plan on some scattered showers to start the weekend. Not a washout, certainly some partial sun. The high temperature 80 to 85. Sunday features showers, especially in the morning, behind the low mid 80s. For WATD, I'm meteorologist Josh Nichols.
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Getting closer to midnight, getting closer to Thursday morning, and a lot coming up here on the South Shore Thursday night. The Friends of Bridgewater Music Alley is having another concert at Black Hat Brew Works in Bridgewater, this time at Zagnut. 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

Well, good morning, 95.9 WATD, just a few minutes past midnight. The weekend is right around the corner. It's Levitate weekend here on the South Shore. If you're going to the festival this weekend, I might just see you there. I'll be roaming around with a recorder, getting some interviews from some of the local artists who perform this year, and you'll hear some of those interviews this Tuesday night on Almost Famous. In the meantime, more of the best songs on the radio. 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

Sabrina Carpenter, it's called Espresso on 95.9 WATD with John Shea. Happy Thursday morning to you. Coming in at 1 o'clock this morning, it's Patrick Ryan with Together. That's followed by Rob Hakala and the South Shore's Morning News. 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

Matchbox 20 on 95.9 WATD. I'm John Shea. And those Canadian wildfires are sticking around, it looks like. We could be seeing the haze from those over the next couple of days. We'll check in momentarily with Josh Nichols, our meteorologist, on what the South Shore weather situation is, especially looking towards the weekend. And that comes your way after Journey on 95.9 WATD.

0: WATD 95.9, I'm John Che, and we check in now with your latest South Shore weather forecast. And with that, we say hello to Josh Nichols.
1: Numerous wildfires are burning in Ontario Province, Canada, and the smoke from those fires coming in on a northwesterly flow aloft into Greater Boston, the Metro South, and the South Shore. And so we're going to be dealing with this for a little while because that flow is going to continue for the next couple of days. So do expect your Thursday to start out with some hazy sunshine, but the sun will become more filtered by that smoke aloft as the day wears on. And it's going to be very warm, the high temperature in the middle and upper 80s with a baking westerly breeze. Coming up for your Thursday night, plan on just a few clouds, still hazy out there, the low temperature in the low 60s, hazy sunshine for Friday as well, the high temperature in the mid 80s. Plan on some scattered showers to start the weekend, not a washout, certainly some partial sun, the high temperature 80 to 85, Sunday future showers, especially in the morning, behind the low and mid 80s. For WATD, I'm meteorologist Josh Nichols.
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Yes, we are the South Shores radio station. I'm John Shea. My time for this morning has come to an end. Patrick Ryan coming in next with Together. 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

We've been meeting here every day. And since this is our last day together, I want to hold you just one more time. When you turn and walk away, don't look back. I want to remember.

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1: ABC News, I'm Mike Dubusky. President Trump is set to give a primetime address about supposed new information related to the 2020 election. The speech is already raising alarm among Democrats who fear the White House may be trying to cast doubt on the legitimacy of elections ahead of the midterms.

0: across Ontario.
1: Those fires have sparked air quality alerts across several states, expected to last into the weekend. This is ABC News. One airline anticipates $6 billion in added fuel costs this year.
2: United Airlines, in an SEC filing, signaled airfares will remain high for the remainder of the year. The airline says it spent $2.3 billion on fuel during this quarter alone, roughly 84% compared to the second quarter last year. United says it was able to cover half the increased fuel costs by raising airfares, saying passengers paid about 12% more per mile than a year ago. At the same time, United says passengers are not backing away from traveling, noting flights remain full across all booking classes. Michelle Franzen, ABC News.
1: The prediction market Kalshi says it's evaluating proposed bets on flight cancellations. According to a government filing, they would be based on the percentage of flights canceled in a specific time period at an airport. But trade group Airlines for America says it has serious concern with any market that allows people to profit from cancellations. Mike Dubusky, ABC News.
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6: 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We are here every day from 9 to 6. 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
10: 5:05. The Marshfield temperature is 64 degrees. Good morning. I'm Rob Hakala. The South Shore's morning news is underway. Welcome to Thursday. 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

0: 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The WATD South Shore weather forecast. We will have more sunshine filtered by the wildfire smoke from Canada. We'll have sun filtered by sun and clouds and that smoke. A high today near 89, another warm day. This evening, partly cloudy to start, then becoming more clear through the overnight, low down to 60. Tomorrow for your Friday, sun, some wispy clouds, a high 85. Looks like a break from the smoke on Friday. It's supposed to be a little better. Saturday, clouds mixing with sun filtered by smoke, maybe an afternoon shower, a thunder shower, 84. We'll have a full look at the traffic and the weather coming up on the 9s. 95.9 WATD. 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
1: Here in the wild suburbs of Massachusetts, we observe a rare creature in its natural habitat, a distracted parallel parker.
2: I barely touched him.
1: But the damage is done. The rear bumper now resembles a crumpled accordion. Nearby, another victim of modern life. Ah, yes, the feral shopping cart attack. A devastating strike to the passenger side door. 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
0: And good morning. It is 5:09 and taking a look at the early Thursday ride. Looks pretty good out there as we're scanning the highways. The expressway northbound is off to a good start. No problems from Furnace Brook up towards the O'Neill Tunnel. Route 3 looks good along the South Shore from Plymouth and Kingston right up into Weymouth and Braintree. I'm not seeing any issues. Over on Route 24, also not bad this morning through Brockton, heading up into Stoughton. Lower stretch of 128 is okay through Dedham and Needham. And not seeing any big delays down at the Sagamore-Bourne Bridges. Off to a good start. Traffic on the nines every morning. Traffic emergencies when they happen on WATD. Now the updated South Shore weather. All right, so we are going to be dealing with more of the effects of the wildfire smoke. Quite a hazy day yesterday. For today, we are going to have a blend of sun and clouds, but again, the sun will be obscured by more wildfire smoke. The high today in the upper 80s to 89, so it is going to be warm. Partly cloudy this evening, becoming a little more clear through the overnight, a low down to 60. Tomorrow, looks like a little break from the smoke, we're told. Plenty of sunshine, some wispy clouds, 85. For Saturday, clouds mixing with sun, filtered by some more smoke. An afternoon shower, a thunder shower with a high near 84. Right now, outside our studio in Marshfield, the temperature is 64 degrees at the weather station, WATD. Good morning. 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
1: 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And we'll have the YouTube channel fired up live with the YouTube feed. 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Welcome to Thursday, the 16th of July, 2026. Rob Hackler with the morning team. We'll be with you right up till 10 o'clock as we get you up and informed. 64 degrees right now in Marshfield. And again, air quality remains a concern as more unhealthy air sticks around as the wildfire smoke hangs over Massachusetts. Can see that haze and the wildfire smoke in the air really obscuring the sun. It made it quite darkened yesterday afternoon. And, I don't know, it just saps all the mood out of a good summer day, not to mention the unhealthy part. But, yeah, so air quality a concern again. And that will be in effect until, I think, later today. Says we should get a little bit of a break tomorrow, but for today, smoke filtered by sun and clouds, 89. Tomorrow, sun, some wispy clouds, a bit of a break on Friday, a high near 85. We'll keep you updated with the traffic and the weather every 10 minutes on the 9th. Thursday morning in the newsroom, you know it. We got Christine James. She'll be up at 5:30 with the morning's top stories. Let us know what's going on locally around the South Shore. We'll have national updates from ABC all morning long at the top of the hour. Sports, well, the World Cup final has been decided as in terms of the teams that will be meeting one another. Spain will be meeting Argentina as the defending champion soccer team Argentina rallied to beat England 2-1. They were down 1-0 going into the last 5 minutes of regulation time. And yeah, I was getting a little bummed out. Sure, I said, oh, I was rooting for Argentina. My wife says you got to have faith. I'm saying, well, it's only 5 minutes left in this game. I don't know. I mean, maybe we can tie it. But no. Argentina scores one and then two goals to win it. And so they're going to now play Spain in the World Cup final on Sunday in East Rutherford, New Jersey. So there you go. Boy, another very exciting game for sure. And I know if you were cheering on England, I understand a lot of people criticizing the coach for some of the decisions on maybe trying to just put it all on defending too much at the end rather than continuing to try to attack and putting it all on defense. But there you go. You make those decisions. It's worked in other games. So, you know, the coaches got to do what they think is best. You can always nitpick afterwards, I suppose. But this is exciting. Spain and Argentina on Sunday in the World Cup. Red Sox will get back to work tomorrow after the All-Star break. They'll take on the Rays at 1:35. We'll get all the sports coming up at 5:22. Text line is open. We've got the text line available for you. All texters are welcome if you want to comment on the World Cup game yesterday on wildfire smoke or any other topic. Text us at 781-837-4900, 781-837-4900. 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A little bit later on, this half hour, we will have a look at some events in history. We'll have the birthdays on the way after 5:45. Then we'll have our CE Plymouth segment with Keiko Oral. That'll be at 7:40. And then after the news at 8, Bob Taravecchia, Coastal Heritage Bank segment. We do that every Thursday at 8:10. Then after the 8:30 news, we'll check in with Liza Churchill, Goldie Bounce Golf, and then Dr. John Hayes at 9:20. 22. So lots coming up here on the Thursday edition. We'll also have Anthony, our intern from Emerson, helping out. He'll be joining us later on this morning. Right now it is 5:17, watching your money. Let's get a recap on Wall Street now. We'll turn it over to ABC with a business update.
0: From ABC News, Wall Street Now. Stocks rallied on Wall Street following a batch of strong earnings reports, gains for big tech, and a better-than-expected wholesale inflation reading. The Dow added 134 points. The Nasdaq gained 162. The S&P rose 21. BlackRock surged 6% after reported stronger profits and revenue for the latest quarter than analysts expected. In Amsterdam, ASML reported stronger than anticipated revenue growth for the latest quarter. That helped calm some worries about AI tech stocks. Apple hit a record after a report found the iPhone maker got approval to launch its generative AI features in China. SpaceX stock dipped to a new all-time low in intraday trading and for a time was below its IPO price. It closed at $135 a share where it debuted in June. BMW is recalling close to 30,000 vehicles due to a fire risk from a short circuit in the starter relay. Michelle Franz in ABC News.
1: Back out to your drive at 5:19, and we check traffic and weather every 10 minutes on the nines. And taking a look at the early Thursday drive, it looks like we are off to a good start out there. No problems reported on Route 3 from Clark Road in Plymouth up towards Union Street in Braintree, 93 North. Just some more company getting onto the expressway. The expressway northbound picking up some volume now around the Neponset area. Again, up by Columbia Road. No delays on Route 24, 128, or down at the Cape Bridges. Traffic on the nines every morning. Traffic emergencies when they happen on WATD. Now, the updated South Shore weather. And our weather is being sponsored by the Green Harbor Golf Club. Well, as we mentioned, we are going to be dealing with more of the wildfire smoke and that unhealthy air. Sun filtered by wildfire smoke. We'll have a high today near 89. Tonight, partly cloudy and then becoming more clear through the overnight hours. So low down to 60. Tomorrow, sun, some wispy clouds, a little bit of a break from the wildfires. High near 85. And then for Saturday, we'll have clouds mixing with sun filtered by smoke, an afternoon shower or thunder shower. Saturday's high up about 64. Right now, outside our studio in Marshfield, the temperature 64 degrees at the weather station WATD. Coming up, we will have a look at sports. That's next.
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0: WATD Sports Time now at 5:22. Good morning. I'm Rob Hakala. Well, in the World Cup, as we mentioned, the matchup will be Spain and Argentina coming up on Sunday in East Rutherford, New Jersey, as the defending champions, Argentina, rallied to beat England. This game was played in Atlanta, and Messi rallied the team to complete a comeback. 2-1 would be the final score over England in the World Cup semifinal. Some fans of Argentina partying outside the stadium after the win. A fierce rivalry for sure with England and Argentina. And so Argentina goes on. As you mentioned, they were trailing 1-0 going into the last 5 minutes of regulation time. But they get not one for the equalizer, but two, as that pressure was poured on. And some criticism going towards the coach of England for some of the changes in the strategy towards the end of the game. But in any case, it was 2-1 final score, and so Argentina will play Spain in the World Cup final Sunday afternoon in East Rutherford, New Jersey. Turning to baseball, we've got one more day off with the All-Star break, and then it's back to work tomorrow as the Red Sox will begin a four-game series against the Tampa Bay Rays. That will be at 1:35. Of course, the Red Sox went into this All-Star break with a nine-game winning streak. We'll see how the Red Sox do when they open up their series against the Rays tomorrow afternoon. Women's professional soccer, it was the Boston Legacy over the Orlando Pride 1-0 yesterday. The Boston Legacy will take on Washington Spirit, and will be Sunday at 7 p.m. And that's our update on sports on WATD. 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All right, coming up, we'll get the traffic and weather in the nines. We'll have the top stories on the way with Christine James at 5:30. And don't forget, our birthdays are coming up as well at about 5:45. But first, it's time now to listen to some of the events this date in history. We'll check in now with the Associated Press on 95.9 WATD to listen to some of the big events on this 16th day of July.
1: July 16th, 1945. The world's first test of a nuclear weapon as the United States explodes an atomic bomb in the desert near Alamogordo, New Mexico. Weeks later, the U.S. drops atomic bombs on the Japanese cities of Hiroshima and Nagasaki, bringing World War II to an end. 1973. On Capitol Hill, former White House aide Alexander Butterfield reveals President Richard Nixon's secret taping system. The disclosure during Senate hearings probing the Watergate scandal plays a pivotal role in Nixon's resignation the following year. 1999.
2: I have fought the good fight. I have finished the course. I have kept the faith.
1: John F. Kennedy, Jr., son of America's 35th president, dies when the plane he is piloting plunges into the Atlantic Ocean. Kennedy's wife, Carolyn, and her sister, Lauren Bassett, are also on board and killed in the crash off Martha's Vineyard, Massachusetts. 2004. Martha Stewart is sentenced to 5 months in prison and 5 months of home confinement by a federal judge in New York for lying about a stock sale. And 1969.
3: Liftoff. We have a liftoff. 32 minutes past the hour.
1: Apollo 11 lifts off from the Kennedy Space Center in Florida on the first manned mission to the surface of the moon. Today in history, July 16th, Ross Simpson, The Associated Press.
0: All right, it is 5:26, and we're going to have a Car Chronicles report coming up in just a moment on WATD. But first, an ABC Political Insights Minute, as we are hearing that President Donald Trump is expected to give a primetime speech coming up. Let's hear more from ABC.
4: Here are your political insights from ABC News. Lawmakers are looking ahead to President Trump's planned primetime address tonight, with some raising concerns the president will use the speech to cast doubt on the legitimacy of the 2020 election. Senate Minority Leader Chuck Schumer.
5: We are red teaming what they might do and how we can combat it ahead of time.
4: Republican John Thune also pushing back, saying the 2020 election is settled and that the focus should be on the midterms.
6: I don't know what he's going to say. Only thing I can tell you is we are focused on the 2026 election. At least I am, and I think most of my colleagues are.
4: The Trump administration has leveled new 25% tariffs on Brazil, with carve-outs for goods that can't be made in the U.S., like beef, coffee, and orange juice. And amid continued fighting in the Middle East, President Trump thanked Iran overnight for releasing a wrongfully detained American citizen, identified as Dina Karari, adding, "The U.S. appreciates this gesture of goodwill." Mike Dubusky, ABC News.
0: All right, thanks, Mike. And at 5:27 now on WATD, it's time for a Car Chronicles report as we check in with automotive reporter Jeff Gilbert from radio station WWJ in Detroit.
7: Allocating the resources needed to make cars and trucks safer. This is Jeff Gilbert with the Car Chronicles. It's a windy day at GM's active safety test facility as we watch a demonstration of automatic emergency braking. 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
8: This facility is designed specifically for what we need and do it safely.
7: Mike Carpenter is part of GM's active safety team. There's a big tarmac for testing, but also roads that look like freeways and highways, intersections, even tunnels meant to look like real roads.
8: People don't drive vehicles on test tracks. They drive them on the road with all these different environments associated with it. So we're trying to be as realistic to that as possible and make sure that the systems are capable of handling those on-road situations.
7: The system also helps in the development of self-driving systems well before they're tested on-road. With the Car Chronicles, I'm Jeff Gilbert.
0: Thank you, Jeff. And let's see, on the text line, we have a text from our good friend Matt from Pembroke Early. 5 o'clock hour text. I love those 5 o'clock hour texts. On the text line, 781-837-4900 is our radio airwaves. Make their way from our transmitter here in Marshfield on this July 16, traveling to you. And Matt responding on the text line as he was talking about that, again, amazing game. He said he still can't believe that Argentina came back to win that game in the last 5 minutes. Those two goals were unbelievable, as I just saw them replayed on TV. They really are. And if you'll see Messi set up both of those goals, I don't understand how he knows where to get the ball to or who to get the ball to at exactly the right time. But it's pretty amazing to watch. Yes, I did like it live, Matt. That was good. I got the newest driving home from Dan McCready on the WATD News. And he had to call me at home yesterday because he was listening and heard Dan mention the results. So, yeah, pretty incredible. For sure, Matt, after that second goal came in to make it 2-1 Argentina. And then at that time, just try to play out the clock. So, yeah, pretty exciting. Oh, my God. All right, 5:29, we have the 5:30 news with Christine coming right up. Next half hour, we'll have our world-famous list of celebrity birthdays. All right, let's get the update now on traffic and weather. We got some building volume on the expressway northbound from Freeport Street up towards Columbia Road. 93 north is slow. Route 37 onto the expressway. Route 3 looks good along the south shore. Not bad on 24 or 128. South Shore weather, sunshine filtered by wildfire smoke, warm, a high near 89, so again that air quality will be an issue. Partly cloudy this evening, a low down to 60 as it becomes more clear through the overnight. Tomorrow, sun, some wispy clouds, a high near 85. right now outside our studio in Marshfield, 63 degrees. Good morning. It's 5:30 on a Thursday.
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10: 63 degrees. It feels like some smoky haze outside our South Shore studios at 5:30. Meteorologist Rob Gilman is calling for a high today of 89 and a weak cold front pushing down from northern New England today with little fanfare, though the front will push to the south on Friday, bringing some relief from the smoke-filled sky. But again, that's on Friday. 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Good morning. I'm Christine James. Now here's what's happening.
4: President Trump is set to give a primetime address about supposed new information related to the 2020 election. The speech is already raising alarm among Democrats who fear the White House may be trying to cast doubt on the legitimacy of elections ahead of the midterms.
10: That's ABC. Meanwhile, smoky plume from wildfires in Canada and Minnesota causing these hazy skies, poor air quality in much of the Bay State, including here on the South Shore. The Massachusetts Environmental Protection Agency continuing its air quality alert again today. Meanwhile, the smoke drifted lower, can be smelled at ground level and created a thick kind of a yellowy haze. A China-born U.S. seismologist has been detained in China without trial for nearly 2 years. The relatives of Yulin Chen of Boston breaking their silence this week after seeing no sign from the Chinese government that it was planning to release Chen. That's despite President Donald Trump raising the issue with the Chinese leaders during the visit in Beijing in May. A nonprofit advising the family says Chen is the only U.S. citizen designated as wrongfully detained in China by the State Department. He was arrested during a personal trip to Beijing and charged with espionage. Well, the DCR are planning weekend closures of two roads in the Blue Hills Reservation. Tom Gorman has more on the story.
11: During a virtual public meeting last night, residents and local officials weighed in on a planned pilot program by the Department of Conservation and Recreation to close Chickatobit Road and Wampatuck Road in the Blue Hills Reservation on weekends. The DCR's Jason Santos explains that the closure is in response to concerns over speeding cars, rowdy behavior, and protecting endangered snakes.
12: In the three parts to this, it's the racing, the drag racing, the partying, the speeding, the quality of life issues for those that live within the Blue Hills area, as well as the endangered species aspect to it. So we have to take all three very seriously. That's why we're moving forward with this pilot. We're going to learn a lot through this pilot. We're going to continue talking with everyone, hearing from everyone through this pilot, elected folks, as well as municipal folks, public safety folks, and our partners over at DOT, Mass Wildlife, Mass Autobahn, as well as the hospitals. We're going to continue talking with everyone, seeing how it's going. And again, hopefully the automated gates go in about a year's time, and that'll provide a lot more flexibility with regards to what we can do long term.
11: Quincy resident Connor Power favors other measures over closing the roads.
13: I fail to see why this level of enforcement is being decided on before any kind of speed prevention device like speed bumps could be installed, especially before those incidences in the road where there are documented crashes, installing 2-3 speed bumps ahead of that so that it prevents anybody from physically going faster than 30-35 miles an hour, or if there are any kind of pylons that could be posted on the yellow lines in the roadway so that, again, there are deterrents to this behavior.
11: State Representative Richard Wells of Milton says that closing the entire road would impact public safety.
14: You know, Wampatuck, if I've advocated close Wampatuck from the Wampatuck address to Chickatobit and leave the rest of it open. One of the things that you're doing to people is, God forbid, there's an incident. Let's say someone in Wampatuck, a Willard or anything, has a medical incident. During gate closure times, you're going to require EMS personnel to transport that person down Willard Street onto Route 128, to the Route 28 access, and then to Milton. To Milton. That's a 9-mile trek. That's a very significant thing to do to someone who's in a life-threatening situation.
11: State Representative Bruce Ayers of Quincy is proposing to have just a portion of Wampatuck Road closed.
15: I know this is a proposal that is going to continue to evolve while we are exploring all the solutions. And I have one. I just asked DCR to explore the possibility of closing Wampatuck Road from Bunker Hill Road to Chickatobit. Perhaps that's something that could be evaluated in this pilot program. The main area of concern, while I've been working with the neighbors and the officials have been working with the neighbors, has been down in the Bunker Hill, Wampatuck area neighborhoods. I just want to see maybe if that is a consideration that could be factored into this proposal.
11: DCR officials say that gates will be used to shut off Chickatobit and Wampatuck roads at the Quincy-Milton line from 6 p.m. Fridays through 6 p.m. on Sundays, beginning later this month and continuing through early September. Access for bikers, hikers, and walkers would be maintained. A public comment period is open for the next several weeks at mass.gov/DCR/public comment. Tom Gorman, WATD News.
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10: 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Member FDIC, DIF. Well, during a recent press conference, the Animal Rescue League of Boston showing just how hot it can get inside a car during the summer months. And league president Dr. Edward Scatino said this can cause serious health issues for our four-legged friends.
17: As the core temperature of a dog increases, some of the things that we'll see, they'll go into shock and organ failure. Now, some of the symptoms of heat stroke include heavy panting, lethargy, glazed eyes, profuse salivation, lack of coordination, and we can even see an animal go into unconsciousness or even start seizing.
10: Karen Lostraco, director of law enforcement at the Animal Rescue League of Boston, says there can also be legal ramifications.
18: Massachusetts law prohibits an animal from being confined in a vehicle in a manner that could reasonably be expected to threaten the health of the animal due to exposure of extreme heat or cold.
10: Officials say if you see a pet in distress inside a hot car, you should call 911 immediately. For more information, go to ARL, that's for Animal Rescue League, Boston.org.
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9: Now, WATD traffic and weather on the nines.
0: And good morning. It is 5:39. Taking a look at the early Thursday drive, we are seeing slow volume on 93 on the northbound side. It's getting a little busier there as you make your way from Route 37 onto the expressway. So you've got the usual delay there on 93 north. The expressway northbound is heavy as you make your way up from Granite Ave. Actually, a little bit before there, East Milton, Granite, up towards Columbia Road. Route 3 looks good along the South Shore. 24, a little building volume between 140 and 44. 128's fine through Dedham and Needham. And not seeing any slowdowns down at the Sagamore or Bourne bridges early. Traffic on the nines every morning. Traffic emergencies when they happen on WATD. Now the updated South Shore weather.
10: And according to our chief meteorologist, Rob Gilman, a weak cold front pushing down from northern New England. Today, little fanfare, though. The front will push to the south on Friday, bringing some relief from the smoke-filled sky. Now today, you're looking at a high of 89. And tomorrow, the high, you're looking at a high of 80. Now, the weekend holds greater potential for unsettled weather as the region comes under the influence of low pressure. At least some showers or thunderstorms and perhaps even a period of rain look more likely for Saturday. 84 is your high on Saturday. Now, a bit of the cold, or a bit of this activity, rather, could linger into Sunday before a narrow band of high pressure arrives and lasts through Monday. Sunday, your high 82. Monday, 83 and a possible afternoon shower. On Tuesday, 84 for a high. And Wednesday, you've got some showers or thunderstorms around at a high of 82, and Wednesday looks more likely to see some of those showers. But right now, 64 degrees. Yep, that yellow haze is out there, too. 541. It's a Thursday. I'm Christine James, sending it back, saying good morning again to our very own Rob Hakala, right here, 95.9 WATD.

0: Christine, thank you so much. Good morning to you. Good morning, everyone. Welcome to South Shore's Morning News underway. It is Thursday, the 16th of July, 2026. Coming up, our world-famous list of celebrity birthdays. We'll find out who is celebrating a birthday today. Christine will join me for the Thursday panel. Hope you can as well on the text line. Sports, Argentina defeated England yesterday, and so it will be Argentina and Spain in the World Cup final. Argentina rallied to beat England 2-1, trailing 1-0 going into the last 5 minutes of regulation time. Argentina and Spain, that'll be the World Cup final Sunday afternoon in East Rutherford, New Jersey. Red Sox will be back to work tomorrow after the All-Star break. The Red Sox will be taking on the Tampa Bay Rays, first at 4 at Fenway, 1:35 tomorrow afternoon. Professional women's soccer, the Boston Legacy beat the Pride in Orlando last night, 1-0. Lottery numbers, Mass Evening Daily, 9742, 9742 for the evening daily numbers. 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And Millionaire for Life, 1, 5, 18, 23, 33. 1, 5, 18, 23, 33. 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

0: and good morning. It is 5:47, time now for our world-famous list of celebrity birthdays. And if you have a birthday on the 16th day of July, happy birthday to you from the entire WATD morning team. We certainly wish you the very best. Good morning. I'm Rob Hakala. Time now to introduce our panel. Ladies and gentlemen, over to my right in the WATD newsroom on a Thursday, Christine James.
1: Good morning, Rob. Delighted to be here.
0: Are you ready for some birthdays?
1: Yes, I am. Bring it on.
0: All right, we're going to start this morning on our celebrity birthday list. A former world number one tennis player from Australia. Her 24 women's singles major titles and a total of 64 major titles, including 19 major women's doubles and 21 major mixed double titles, are the most in women's tennis history. She was born in New South Wales. Her name, Margaret Court. And with the last name of Court,
1: G'day.
0: It certainly worked out well
1: perfectly
0: for her.
1: I remember seeing tennis rackets back in the day when they were the wooden ones, and they had their own Margaret Court model.
0: Margaret Court model. Happy birthday to Margaret Court, huh? The great Margaret Court.
1: She's
0: got to
1: be up there. Okay,
0: yes,
1: 84.
0: Yeah, 84 tremendous years
1: athlete.
0: Old. So there you go. Up there, I mean, there's been a lot of greats in tennis for sure, and a lot of other amazing women as well in that sport. Just tremendous athletes. All right, Margaret Court is up there, though. She's got some records, as you heard, that still stand today. So 84 years old. Happy birthday. Up next on our celebrity birthday list, let's see. Musician and composer who is a drummer with the English rock band The Police. But he's not from England. He's from Alexandria, Virginia. Stuart Copeland has a birthday today. And let's see. So he's been a composer. He's worked on film scores, including Wall Street, Good Burger. He also has written the theme music for the TV show The Equalizer. And so he's done some other things as well. But you know him probably best from The Police. And he was inducted into the Rock and Roll Hall of Fame as a member of The Police back in 2003. Drummer Stuart Copeland, happy birthday, who founded The Police back in the, the 70s with Sting.
1: That long, wow. I'll be watching you.
0: Yeah.
1: I'll be listening, too.
0: Every breath you take, not creepy at all, right?
1: Stalker theme song.
2: Every step you take, I'll be watching.
0: Oh, okay. Thank you very much. All right. Stuart Copeland is today 74 years old. All right. We're just getting started. We got a whole bunch more birthdays. We'll tell you about a playwright next. But right now at 5:49, let's get you up to date on the traffic and the weather. On the 9s and the ride on 93 northbound, not too bad now. Past La Plaza, that looks good. Route 3 is fine, Plymouth to Weymouth. Expressway northbound is slowing down before Granite Ave up towards Columbia Road, and no delays on 24. South Shore weather. Sun filtered by wildfire smoke. High near 89, warm. Tonight, partly cloudy to start, then becoming a little more clear through the overnight, a low down to 60. Says we'll get a break from the smoke on Friday. Sunshine, some wispy clouds, 85. That'd be good. Saturday, clouds mixing with sun, filtered by some smoke, and maybe an afternoon shower or thunder shower, 84. 63 right now in Marshfield at the weather station, WATD. Celebrity birthdays roll on. I'm Rob with Christine and you on the text line. If you want to be a part of the panel, just text in with some witty comment or fact, 781-837-4900, 781-837-4900, or to say you're wrong. All right, Christine, are you ready?
1: I'm still ready.
0: All right, here we go. Playwright Tony Kushner has a birthday today, born in New York. Playwright, author, screenwriter. Among his stage work, he is most known for Angels in America, which earned him a Tony Award, as well as a subsequent acclaimed HBO miniseries.
1: That's right.
0: Of the same
1: very
0: name.
1: Very famous.
0: Yeah, Angels in America. That's Tony Kushner. So he's also worked with Spielberg on one of my favorite movies that he did. He was the he wrote the screenplay for the movie Lincoln with Daniel Day-Lewis as Abraham Lincoln. I thought that was
1: great.
0: A good movie.
1: Yeah.
0: Great cast. So he was that. He also worked on the screenplay for the film with Spielberg on West Side Story. and The Fabelmans, which I guess was kind of based loosely on Spielberg's
1: life. I saw that. That was good.
0: Did you like The Fabelmans,
1: too? I did, because I think I told you this.
0: Oh, and there's a connection with your dad.
1: Right. My father worked at RCA for a brief period, electrical engineer, and so was Steven Spielberg's father. They worked together. So this was during that period. And I remember my mother telling me about some of the stuff that was going on at the house. Again, I was way too little to remember any of this stuff.
0: Yeah.
1: The movies, it's, I guess, loosely based on Spielberg's childhood.
0: That's what it says, about an aspiring filmmaker.
1: Right, and she eventually, Mrs. Spielberg eventually divorces her husband, marries another engineer in the group, and I think it's the guy who plays the family friend in the movie, because he was the one that was more supportive
0: yes.
1: of Steven Spielberg's, you know, throwing ketchup on the wall and making 8mm monster
0: yes.
1: movies.
0: Yeah.
1: So it was pretty wild to see that movie.
0: Yeah.
1: I don't, again, both my parents have passed away, but I remember my mother talking about it.
0: So Steven Spielberg co-wrote the screenplay with Tony Kushner, and I did like The Fabelmans, too. Yeah. It's a good story if you haven't seen it. Tony Kushner is 70 years old today. Happy birthday. All right, let's see. Up next on our celebrity birthday list, I don't remember how much, but I had heard for a while that his legs were reportedly insured for millions, right? We're talking about Michael Flatley, right? Is it
1: him and Tina Turner.
0: Yeah. Yeah, I think you're okay.
1: Lord of the Rings. I love watching the Irish step dancing.
0: Lord of the Dance, right? Is
1: yes.
0: that what it was?
1: I've only seen him on TV, but tremendous.
0: Yeah. And he's credited with reinventing traditional Irish dance. I mean, you got a lot of people back kind of interested in it. River Dance, Lord of the Dance, Feet of Flames, Celtic Tiger Live.
1: Feet of Flames. Wow.
0: Flatley shows have played to more than 60 million people in 60 countries. I remember that. Yeah, he's traveling all over the world. And Flatley formerly held the Guinness World Record for tap dancing 35 times per second. His legs were reportedly insured for $25 million. He did have to retire from dance, due to constant spinal, knee, foot, and rib pain, which you could imagine probably comes with the territory, right?
1: Yeah, that's interesting. You wonder, who does the underwriting? Is that Lloyd's of London or somebody else?
0: Because
1: you heard that, you heard Tina Turner, Tom Jones, chest hair, $1 million insured?
0: Yes.
1: What
0: does
1: that guard against? Someone accidentally spilling Nair on them?
0: Yeah, I don't know. Yeah, you're right. But you're right. You're right. They had all these millions on certain
1: parts
0: of it.
1: Body parts.
0: So there you go. All right, anyway.
1: Rob Pakula's beard.
0: Yeah.
1: $3 million.
0: And, of course, our voices.
1: Yeah, it's priceless.
0: Michael Flatley, there he is. Okay, 68 years old. He wasn't born in Ireland, though, right? No, he's born. Yeah, he's born in the
1: really
0: U.S. Yeah, okay. So his Irish, his parents are from Ireland. Yeah, they emigrated to the U.S. But I like it. I feel like he's from Ireland. All right, Michael Flatley is today 68 years old. Up next, let's see. I think she primarily retired from acting, but you remember her from. Retired actress and model. She was in Fast Times at Ridgemont High, Gremlins, and Gremlins 2, The New Batch. Her name is Phoebe Cates, today.
1: Isn't she married to Kevin Klein?
0: She is. You are correct about that. Yeah, they're still
1: it's
0: married.
1: It's hysterical.
0: Yeah.
1: Good
0: couple.
1: That's a lifetime.
0: Yeah, married since 1989. All right, Phoebe Cates looks great, right? 63 years old. Let's see. Up next on our celebrity birthday list, actor, comedian, Will Ferrell has a birthday today.
1: He is
0: Saturday
1: hysterical.
0: Night Live, 95 to 2002. I thought he was great. I love those days. Elf, I love that movie at Christmas time.
1: I love that movie too. But I love that skit he does on Saturday Night Live with Christopher Walken with the Blue Oyster Cult.
0: Oh,
1: I gotta have more cowbell.
0: He comes out,
1: he's got the knit shirt that's a little too small, and he's showing his tummy.
0: Yeah, and he's out there.
1: He's completely shameless.
0: It was good, yeah. Will Ferrell is 59 years old. And, of course, I did like him as well as in Anchorman as well.
1: He was good.
0: I thought he was great, yeah. Good
1: scene. And for those of us of a certain age, Rob, not too far-fetched.
0: No? Personalities like that.
1: All the musk aftershave.
0: Ladies, yeah.
1: It's true. It was a very different time.
3: Do you
4: know
3: who I am?
4: No. I can't say that I do.
3: I don't know how to put this, but I'm kind of a big deal.
4: Really?
3: People know me.
4: Well, I'm very happy for you.
3: I'm very important. I have many leather-bound books, and my apartment smells of rich mahogany.
0: What? Okay, there you go. Who wouldn't?
1: Wow, who wouldn't want to know him?
0: To that, yeah, and I know also one of your other favorite bits. I think.
5: Let's take a look at the scores.
0: As his Alex Trebek,
1: terrific.
5: Has set a new Jeopardy record with -$230,000.
6: You think you're pretty smart, don't you, Trebek? What with your dago mustache and your greasy hair?
5: Look, what did I just say about ethnic slurs? From 30.
0: Yeah, so there you go. That was it.
1: Those were some of the best.
5: Reynolds in a commanding lead with $14.
7: Hey, check out the podium. Look at this.
5: Mr. Reynolds has apparently changed his name to Turd Ferguson.
7: Yeah, that's right. Turd Ferguson. It's a funny name.
5: Great.
0: Okay, there you go.
1: Hope Ed's asleep.
0: Yeah, that was crazy. Will Ferrell, 59 years old today. All right, Corey Feldman has a birthday. One of the Coreys
1: there was a bunch of them. All right.
0: Corey Feldman
1: and
0: was
1: wasn't
0: the
1: there
0: one.
1: Another one, and they all kind of looked alike.
0: Yeah, Gremlins, The Goonies, Stand By Me. That was that Corey has a birthday. Born in L.A. He is today 55, double nickel. And retired soccer star Carly Lloyd is 44 years old.
1: Corey and Carly?
0: Yeah, Corey and Carly.
1: Crazy.
0: Carly Lloyd has a birthday today. And, great career. And let's see, she won several medals, I think. She won the World Cup and then also the Olympics as well. She's doing some commentary, 44 years old. All right, let's see. Local birthdays, we've got to get them in, Christine. Let's see what we got here. Lois Druckmann from Weymouth. Bill Johnson from Plymouth. Kristen McNeil from Marshfield. WATD alum, Sally Shaughnessy Partain. Remember her?
1: Oh,
0: she was from
1: Sally.
0: Pembroke.
1: She's great.
0: Sally
1: Hello,
0: Shaughnessy.
1: Hello, Sally.
0: In Denver, Colorado now.
1: Really?
0: Is where she's
1: great,
0: based.
1: She had a great deep voice
0: I
1: on
0: know.
1: The air.
0: I'm Sally Shaughnessy.
1: Yeah. And funny. Good sense of humor.
0: Yeah. And we got a shout out. It says Adam McLeod to Jason Masterson from Palm Beach, Florida. Jason Masterson, happy birthday to my golden nugget. All right, there you go. And also, we had a birthday shout-out for Kim from Pembroke. It's her big birthday. She's a big fan of WATD.
1: Happy birthday.
0: Kim from Pembroke.
1: Was that the lady that just called?
0: Yeah.
1: Good. I'm glad you got through. I gave her your number because I was just going on the air.
0: Yeah.
1: I'm glad she got through.
0: We got her in. That's Kim. She
1: loves
0: WATD.
1: Hope I wasn't too abrupt. I didn't jump
0: on
1: the air.
0: That's our celebrity birthdays. Thanks, Christine.
1: Thank you.
0: Route 3 looks good. Expressway heavy. Granite Ave to Columbia Road. Sun filtered by smoke. A high today up about 89. And right now, 63 in Marshfield. 6 o'clock.
8: ABC News, I'm Chuck Sievertson. President Trump's speech to the nation tonight is expected to focus on election security and the 2020 vote. Among the lawmakers saying it's time to look forward, not back, Senate Republican Majority Leader John Thune.
9: I don't know what he's going to say. Only thing I can tell you is we are focused on the 2026 election. At least I am, and I think most of my colleagues are.
8: Reuters reports the president plans to reveal intelligence saying China had the ability to interfere in the 2020 election. More American air attacks on targets in Iran. Iran not backing down, though it has released an American woman held there since 2024. Parts of central Texas getting 6 months' worth of rain in days. And across the northern U.S., millions of people are under a smoky haze as winds bring smoke from some of the over 800 wildfires burning in Canada

0: pilots on a South Carolina flyover. But just days later, Secretary of Defense Pete Hegseth reversing the punishment.
1: Blue Angels saying they will conduct a review, and it almost sounds like a prequel to Jaws. A 14-foot great white shark, believed to be the biggest tagged in the Atlantic, recently spotted off North Carolina and appears to be headed north toward Cape Cod. Chuck Sievertson, ABC News.
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3: 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Meteorologist Rob Gilman says your high today going up to 89, but not going to get a little break from this smoky sky until tomorrow. 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Good morning. I'm Christine James. Now here's what's happening. Governor Maura Healey announcing that local school districts will be getting some more money.
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3: Education Secretary Dr. Steven Zeich also said that local communities will have a great deal of discretion regarding how the funds will be used.
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3: The supplemental budget is going to be funded with projected and unbudgeted revenue from the state's 4% surtax on households that bring in over $1 million a year.
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3: 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An elderly man rescued from his burning home in Randolph. Randolph Fire Chief Paul Frew said the fire reported just after 3:30 yesterday morning at 8 Harris Street. Fire showing from the rear of the home when firefighters arrived. Randolph police officer who arrived just before firefighters banged on the windows to alert occupants. The sole resident, an elderly man, was safely escorted outside. He was transported to a local hospital for evaluation. Firefighters contained the flames to one end of the home, limiting damage to the small addition to the right of the dwelling. Now, the fire appears to have originated near an exterior spotlight in the rear of the home before extending into the attic space. It went to two alarms. There were firefighters from Holbrook, Avon, Milton, and Braintree assisting at the scene. Weymouth, Canton, and Stoughton helping out with station coverage. And the condition of the Blue River wetlands in Duxbury discussed during a recent meeting of that select board.
8: It's a combination of fresh and salt water. And due to culverts and some damming and some untreated stormwater, as well as some nitrogen that is entering into that river, all of those have decreased the tidal flow. So the river goes up when the tide comes in and out when at low tide. And those impediments have resulted in kind of an environmental upset. And

0: And you've got some very poor water quality, and you've got some invasive species taking over.
1: And Duxbury officials will be seeking funds to improve water and habitat quality as well.
0: It's a beautiful part of town. It's important to protect our environment. I think we're all committed to that. So now that we know what the problem is and what the sources of the problem and what we can do to improve this area, then the next step is to find the funding.
1: Duxbury's Coastal Resiliency Task Force has completed an assessment of the Bluefish River wetland area, and a plan of action will be developed to make improvements. A Pembroke business agreeing to pay over $2.5 million to resolve allegations it fraudulently obtained a government loan. The U.S. Attorney's Boston office says that Rockland Congruity, a Delaware-based limited liability company with a principal place of business as Pembroke, applied for a $1.7 million Paycheck Protection Program loan part of the government's 2020 COVID aid relief package. Businesses that have under 300 employees could apply to have the loan forgiven. Authorities say the company fraudulently indicated it had 96 employees when it actually had over 300 workers, making it ineligible for that program. Company later sought and received forgiveness for the loan. At the time the company received the loan, it was a subsidiary of Procuri Corporation Limited, a company with global operations. We'll be back with traffic and weather right after this.
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3: Now, WATD traffic and weather on the nines.
4: And good morning. The time now is 6:09, and taking a look at the ride this morning along the expressway, it's starting to build around East Milton as you make your way up towards Andrews Square. Route 3 is still in great shape. No reports of any issues from Clark Road in Plymouth up to Union Street in Braintree. Over on Route 24, we had some slowdowns, some building volume around Harrison Boulevard up past 139 in Stoughton, 128 northbound, a little busier getting by Route 1 in Dedham. Not seeing any big delays along Route 44 as you make your way from Plymouth over to Middleborough and down the Cape. The Sagamore and Bourne bridges are fine. Traffic on the nines every morning. Traffic emergencies when they happen on WATD. Now the updated South Shore weather.
5: A rather nice morning. A little less smoke in the air that's pushed off to the south, at least for now here on the South Shore. Some sunshine will mix with clouds, and yeah, the smoke is going to come back to form that orange sky later. Very hot, but with less humidity, a breeze will pick up, a high of 89. An air quality alert remains up through midnight. Tonight will turn out mild, low 60. Tomorrow, really nice, sunshine, a few clouds, the high 85. Saturday, becoming more humid as clouds take over. There'll be a breeze picking up, getting gusty with a shower, even a thunder shower around, the high in the low 80s. Sunday, we'll get back to sunshine, a high of 82. Next weather in just 10 minutes. For WATD, I'm meteorologist Rob Gilman.
1: And right now, looking at 64 degrees outside our South Shore studio, 611. That's local news. I'm Christine James. We've got more for you. We've got Rob Hackala right here in the driver's seat on 95.9 WATD.

0: 8:15. Good morning to you. Good morning, everyone. Welcome into the Thursday edition of the broadcast. The Sound Shores Morning News. We're going to be with you till 10 o'clock. Audrey in at 10, Quinn in at 3. And the text line is available, 781-837-4900. Anything you want to comment on or pass along, feel free to do so. That text line is available for you. It's 781-837-4900. Boy, Christine, yesterday with the wildfire smoke, the sky certainly darkened yesterday, and so many people were saying they could feel it a little bit in their throat, in their eyes.
1: So I have the AC on in here to filter it.
0: Really?
1: Kept feeling
0: intense.
1: It was going to rain.
0: I know.
1: And the sky was so dark. Nope. Just it's going to smoke.
0: It got close. Yeah, I felt maybe two drops yesterday at our big broadcast we had a lot of fun.
1: It sounded like you're down at the Irving, right?
0: I was down at the Irving.
1: It sounded like you're having a blast down there.
0: Oh, it was amazing. I had so much fun, Christine. It was really great, and so many people came out in order to try and win those Red Sox tickets from the Irving, which was great. They've been a partner for about over 10 years, Irving, the oil company, with the Red Sox, and so they have access to the Red Sox tickets. And as I said, it worked out well because Red Sox have won 9 in a row going into the All-Star break. I know it's been a bad season. I'm not saying they're going to win it all, but it's certainly nice to know that they've kind of turned things around.
1: Aren't they like a half step behind, like a spot on the wild card?
0: Which
1: is pretty amazing.
0: You know, unthinkable.
1: Comparing where they were.
0: Yeah, I know. They got out of the basement
1: right
0: at least.
1: On.
0: So, but in any event, winning Red Sox tickets, so many people came out with their kids and having some fun, and so it was great to see so many families. My mom came down, my sister Kim and my nephew Kellen and my niece Mallory, and of course you heard the mascots, Wally, and that's the Red Sox mascot, and then Irving has a mascot named Happy.
1: Okay.
0: So Wally and Happy were there. And so we had a good time, and it was a lot of fun, and I got to see some of our great friends from hearing healthcare professionals, and it was great. One of the workers over there is a huge fan of the show, and so it was very nice. She brought some donuts, which is delicious, so thank you so much for those. So that was good, and it was fun to see so many people. Yeah, a classmate of mine came down, so I mean, it was like a reunion.
1: It sounded like, let's go see Uncle Rob.
0: Yeah, why not? So it was good. Family, friends, and good time there yesterday, despite the haze and the smoke, which was just omnipresent yesterday, as you said, Christine, everywhere, right?
1: It is bothering me a little bit. I have to say that.
0: Yeah. And I guess it's going to stick around a little bit more here. So we will we'll see what happens, I guess. But be careful, especially, you know, if air quality, it's an issue. You don't want to be too exposed to it. So, as you said, maybe air conditioning, right?
1: Helps filter.
0: Run the AC. Oh, boy. All right. So, how about the game? You watched it yesterday?
1: I did, and I didn't take a nap. One reason why I was so tired and I ran a little bit late this morning. Thank you, Rob. I was sort of dozing a little bit in the beginning.
0: Mm-hmm.
1: When England made the goal.
0: Yep.
1: And then I thought, uh-oh. And that was getting towards the end, and all of a sudden,
0: they're running out of time.
1: And they woke up.
0: I know.
1: Holy cow.
0: And I said, okay, well, they'll tie it, and then they'll have to play more. Right. And I said, oh, that stinks. But then they end up getting that other goal, and it's like they can wrap it up.
1: Didn't Messi set those both up?
0: Yes. I'm pretty sure he was the guy that set up both of those players to score.
1: It amazes me when I watch all these pro soccer players. The kicks off, first of all, the kicks off their head, and they don't get knocked out. And then these wild angles off the side of their foot with such power and precision. I guess that's why they're the pros.
0: No, I mean, yeah. I mean, obviously,
1: phenomenal.
0: You know, all these teams at this point are very good. They made it through all these crazy games in this World Cup. I don't know how many, but
1: some of those coaches on the sidelines don't look a little crazed.
0: They do. They
1: yes.
0: do. Some of them are a little bit more angry than others.
1: Oh, yeah.
0: Like the coach of maybe Egypt would be one. But other ones, not so much. I mean, like the coach of Argentina, whatever. It's like they score a goal and he just kind of, you know, he nods, you know, and you see him like.
1: How about the English guys? And then who was the other one? Was it
0: the English coach? I saw him like taking notes. He's in there. He's like.
1: I know. And then there was, what was Belgium? The guy was the screamer jumping on the sides. It's interesting. They should do a montage of all the coaches.
0: All the coaches.
1: Just have it all a split screen and have it up there.
0: Oh, well, you know, it's big because I knew there was going to be a lot of intense, you know, because you had both, you know, you had English and the fans from England and the fans from Argentina. They were both kind of like shouting over each other's national anthem. You could tell, like, you know, I could hardly hear it. There was obviously a lot of physical, some confrontations. Refs did a good job, though, breaking that stuff up.
1: Absolutely.
0: And, you know, because, you know, it's a lot of intense emotions.
1: And yeah,
0: there.
1: But I still can't get over the way they yell at the refs.
0: Yeah.
1: You know, you don't see that here in American games where people get booted.
0: No.
1: But
0: no,
1: here are some of the times I thought, they're going to jump on this guy.
0: Yeah, I know. It was great. And, you know, I mean, a good game. I mean, obviously, if you're a fan of England, you know, it's very disappointing. I think a lot of the coach seems to be taking a lot of heat for some of those changes he made late, making more of a defense and kind of just, you know, thinking that they could just kind of run out the clock at that point.
1: It's true. And you know what they have on these games, which I like? I love some of the commentary. Because it's so good. And there's a little jabbing back and forth, too, which some of it's pretty funny.
0: Yeah. No, it was very, very good. Very good. You know, and so England and France will play for, that third place. But so it's going to be Argentina and Spain.
1: Sunday.
0: Yeah.
1: 5 o'clock.
0: It'll be great, won't it?
1: Absolutely.
0: I think that'll be a lot of fun. So I'm excited. Here's a little bit more. Argentina fans rejoicing as the team makes it to the World Cup final for the second time in a row, too.
2: Then it turned around. Tell me all about that.
0: A little more from CBS. I mean, it's crazy with the...
3: Oh, my gosh. Juliet, I have had the privilege to witness a lot of sports finals for CBS. This was the loudest stadium I have ever experienced. It was a new level of passion from the fans that is just unseen in most situations that we have in sports here in America.
0: In the U.S., yeah, not in the world.
3: I saw in that video just before then, the elation from fans. I saw crying, I saw hugging, I saw kissing that probably went a little too far, but they were happy. They can't help it because Argentina's comeback was insane. They scored 2 goals in around 7 minutes, one of those goals coming in stoppage time. I really thought England had it in there for the first 80 minutes, but their defense was just taking hit after hit after hit, and they held up for as long as they could, but Argentina is just incredible at making space and making opportunities, especially when Messi, the GOAT of all time, has the opportunity to get the ball and make that assist that led to that goal that won the match for Argentina, sending them on to that back-to-back World Cup final.
0: Oof. I mean, it was crazy.
1: Oh,
0: yeah. So there you go. We'll listen to the announcer one more time here as he, this is from Telefe, the network, as the man loses his mind narrating Argentina's comeback. There's a video of him where you can physically see his forehead getting redder and redder as his veins are almost ready to burst out of his head.
4: No marca Conza, no deja atrás para Julián, viene para Julián, entrega para Enzo, va Enzo, abrió la cancha para Nico, va para Nico, mete por abajo, le queda Alexis, apuntó y para, palo, va para Messi, va Leo, le gol el palo, pero qué trasero que tienen, por Dios, por eso otra cosa, viene Messi, va Leo, Messi.
0: I think I heard Messi.
1: Messi, not Messi. Is he being stabbed?
0: I mean, you have to see it. This video.
1: But how do you really feel?
0: Yeah.
1: Did you see the English goal?
0: Crazy.
1: The English goalie, who looked like out of Central Casting, by the way.
0: Pickford?
1: Very English. Did you see him at that last goal? I think he was punching the ground. And they cut away from that, but he was punching the ground.
0: No. You could see the, I mean, it was really the defeat. I think you could see also, was it Bellingham, from England? No, he just kind of went to the ground. I mean, you just think about, you know, what that was like, you know, to have it almost there, you know, for England. And, oh, boy. All right. So there you go. I mean, how many of you predicted this? I know a lot of people, you know, where I was watching the line that seemed to say that France would somehow make it to this
1: game.
0: That's
1: what I thought was going to be the ultimate.
0: So,
1: but no.
0: It ends up being Spain and Argentina. So there you go. All right. 781-837-4900 is our text line if you want to chime in on that or any other topic as well. You can bring it to the table. We love hearing that. 781-837-4900. We have a wonderful table. All right. Let's get an update on traffic and weather and taking a look at the ride on Route 3. You're in good shape from Plymouth up to Weymouth. And then some moderate volume in Braintree, but it doesn't look bad. The expressway is heavy East Milton to Columbia Road, 24. Busy through Avon and Stoughton, and no delays down at the Sagamore or Bourne bridges. Traffic on the nines every morning. Traffic emergencies when they happen on WATD. Now the updated South Shore weather. 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Now let's check in with our chief meteorologist, Rob Gilman.
5: A rather nice morning. A little less smoke in the air that's pushed off to the south, at least for now here on the South Shore. Some sunshine will mix with clouds, and yeah, the smoke is going to come back to form that orange sky later. Very hot, but with less humidity, a breeze will pick up, a high of 89. An air quality alert remains up through midnight. Tonight will turn out mild, low 60. Tomorrow, really nice, sunshine, a few clouds, the high 85. Saturday, becoming more humid as clouds take over. There'll be a breeze picking up, getting gusty with a shower, even a thundershower around, the high and low 80s. Sunday, we'll get back to sunshine, a high of 82. Next weather in just 10 minutes. For WATD, I'm meteorologist Rob Gilman.
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0: 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All right, so a win for Argentina, as we mentioned, their dramatic comeback, and so Argentina knocked off England by a score of 2-1, trailing 1-0 going into the last 5 minutes of regulation time. Argentina gets the win, and now they'll take on Spain in the World Cup final Sunday in East Rutherford, New Jersey. The Red Sox are back after the All-Star break tomorrow. They got one more day today, and then they'll resume play tomorrow at Fenway when they begin a four-game series against the Tampa Bay Rays at 1:35. Professional women's soccer, the Boston Legacy, beat the Pride in Orlando last night, 1-0. Up next, they will take on the Washington Spirit. That game will be played in Pawtucket, Rhode Island, Sunday night at 7. That's your update on sports on WATD.
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0: All right, coming up, we have the 6:30 news. We'll check in with Christine James, get you updated on the morning's top stories. 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And yeah, John, that is a good point. Our John Shea texting in that said that Argentina announcer may have had his head almost exploding, but he said it doesn't quite match the intensity of a Bill Wilhelm call back in the day. That's a good point. Perhaps I'll play those back to back. John, we can listen to see which one sounds more intense. One in English, one in Spanish. That's a good point. All right, John, thank you for sending that in. John Shea, he's always got that audio ready to go. And also our good friend Jerry in West Bridgewater. He said maybe it's not the best day to have the Lion VW Bug with the top down with that air quality. Although, Jerry, it does look good. He sent a photo of him in the convertible making his way to the airport. And, of course, we have our good friend Frank from West Bridgewater. He's now in Florida, but Jerry, who, of course, works for the airlines, he's going to the airport and heading to Tampa, where Frank's from. So Frank's here, and Jerry's heading away. So there you go. Jerry in West Bridgewater, thank you, sir. 629 traffic and weather in the nines, and 93 north, a left lane crash coming in near Route 37 in Braintree. The expressway is slow from East Milton up towards Columbia Road. 128 north, some pockets, 95 to 109. 24 is slow through Avon and Stoughton, and Route 3 a little busy near Union Street. South Shore weather. For today, we're going to have sun filtered by smoke, a high near 89. Tonight, it will start to clear, a low down to 60. And then tomorrow, sun, some wispy clouds, 85. 64 in Marshfield. Good morning. The time now is 6:30.
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5: 64 degrees outside our South Shore studios at 6:30. Meteorologist Rob Yolen said 89 for a high today. And we're going to see more of those smoky skies out there as well. Going to get a break from that a little bit, possibly tomorrow. 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Good morning, I'm Christine James. Now here's what's happening.
13: President Trump is set to give a primetime address about supposed new information related to the 2020 election. The speech is already raising alarm among Democrats who fear the White House may be trying to cast doubt on the legitimacy of elections ahead of the midterms.
5: And that's ABC News. A smoke plume from wildfires in Canada and Minnesota causing the hazy skies and poor air quality in much of the Bay State, including right here on the South Shore. The Massachusetts Environmental Protection Agency continuing the air quality alert again today. Now, the smoke drifted low where it can be smelled at ground level and created a thick yellow haze. Authorities recommend those with chronic health issues, including respiratory problems, limit time outdoors. They also recommend keep the windows closed and use air conditioning if possible. Fine particulate pollution can cause coughing, itchy eyes, trouble breathing, and fatigue. And as we mentioned earlier, the smoke plume expected to be with us for the next day or two. The Department of Conservation and Recreation will be starting a pilot program to close Chickatobit Road and Wampatuck Road in the Blue Hills Reservation on weekends. During a virtual public meeting last night, DCR's Jason Santos explains that the planned closure is in response to concerns over speeding cars, including drag racing, rowdy behavior, and protecting endangered snakes.
14: Is it drag racing? Is it partying? Or is it just folks that are just going too fast on the road? It's all of the above. We have our consultant that have taken captured data as far as average speeds that go through, the peak speeds that they have seen. And we get pretty regular emails from various folks, legislators, residences that there's partying, there's racing. One of the other components of this is our conservation efforts, and it's really, really important, you know, our partnership with Mass Wildlife to protect the endangered species that are out here. And really the best way to do that is for some relief with the vehicles that are driving through, whether, you know, intermittent or otherwise. So that's why we're conducting the pilot, see how much that helps. Hopefully we learn a lot and move forward.
5: Now, State Representative Bruce Ayers of Quincy proposes closing a certain section of Wampatuck Road.
15: Well, the last thing we want to do is hinder any efforts for public safety towards emergency access to our hospitals or any wildlife operations. I know this is a proposal that is going to continue to evolve while we are exploring all the solutions. And I have one. I just asked DCR to explore the possibility of closing Wampatuck Road from from Bunker Hill Road to Chickatobic. Perhaps that's something that could be evaluated in this pilot program. The main area of concern, while I've been working with the neighbors and the officials have been working with the neighbors, has been down in the Bunker Hill, Wampatuck area neighborhoods. I just want to see maybe if that is a consideration that could be factored into this proposal as things evolve.
5: Resident Steve Olenoff favors the DCR's plan to install automatic gates to help control road closings.
16: I think the idea of having automated gates is an excellent solution. With the automatic gates, you can have complete flexibility when you can open these roads and close these roads, and that would account for the emergency vehicles and for the endangered species, keeping it open every night. I just want to point out, this has worked in the past in different combinations, and with the automated gates, it will work again.
5: Now, DCR officials say gates that would be used to shut off Chickatobit and Wampatuck Roads at the Quincy and Milton line from 6 p.m. Fridays through 6 p.m. Sundays, beginning later this month and continuing through early September, there will be access for bikers, hikers, and walkers. That'll be maintained. Public comment period open for the next several weeks at mass.gov/DCR/public comment. More news next.
17: Here in the wild suburbs of Massachusetts, we observe a rare creature in its natural habitat. A distracted parallel parker.
18: I barely touched him.
17: But the damage is done. The rear bumper now resembles a crumpled accordion. Nearby, another victim of modern life. Ah, yes. The feral shopping cart attack. 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
5: 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Well, as summer heat persists, animal advocates telling pet owners be careful as they drive around with their four-legged friends. Here's Dan McCready.
20: We're going to place the thermometer inside the vehicles.
21: A demonstration recently conducted by the Animal Rescue League of Boston showed just how hot it can get inside a car during the summer months. And League President Dr. Edward Scatino said this can cause serious health issues for our four-legged friends.
22: As the core temperature of a dog increases, some of the things that we'll see, they'll go into shock and organ failure. Now, some of the symptoms of heat stroke include heavy panting, lethargy, glazed eyes, profuse salivation, lack of coordination, and we can even see an animal go into unconsciousness or even start seizing.
21: Karen Lestraco, the director of law enforcement at the Animal Rescue League of Boston, said there can also be legal ramifications.
20: Massachusetts law prohibits an animal from being confined in a vehicle in a manner that could reasonably be expected to threaten the health of the animal due to exposure of extreme heat or cold.
21: Officials say if you see a pet in distress inside a hot car, you should call 911 immediately. For more information, go to arlboston.org. Dan McCready, WATD News.
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2: Now, WATD traffic and weather on the nines.
0: And good morning. The time now is 6:39, your Thursday drive. We're looking at building volume on the expressway starting around Furnace Brook Adams Street area up towards Columbia Road. We also have reports of a left lane crash now 93 north. It is in the area near Route 37 in Braintree, so traffic is slow there. 93 southbound is a little busy getting by Ponkapog. 128 busy, 95 to 109. 24 is slow through Avon and Stoughton. And Route 3 looks pretty good along the South Shore. Not too bad. Brief delay near Union Street. Some company, but no major backups down at the Sagamore or Bourne bridges. 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Injured? 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Call early before it's too late. 617-444-7777. 617-444-7777. Traffic on the nines every morning. Traffic emergencies when they happen on WATD. Now, South Shore weather.
1: A rather nice morning. A little less smoke in the air that's pushed off to the south, at least for now here on the South Shore. Some sunshine will mix with clouds, and yeah, the smoke is going to come back to form that orange sky later. Very hot, but with less humidity, a breeze will pick up, a high of 89. An air quality alert remains up through midnight. Tonight will turn out mild, low 60. Tomorrow, really nice, sunshine, a few clouds, the high 85. Saturday, becoming more humid as clouds take over. There'll be a breeze picking up, getting gusty with a shower, even a thundershower around, the high in the low 80s. Sunday, we'll get back to sunshine, a high of 82. Next weather in just 10 minutes. For WATD, I'm meteorologist Rob Gilman.
5: 65 degrees outside our South Shore studios, 641. It's Thursday. I'm Christine James, sending it back to Rom Hakala, right here, 95.9 WATD.

0: South Shore's Morning News. Great to have you along. Rob Hackle with the morning team. Christine James and our newsroom intern Anthony will be in after 7. We'll also fire up that YouTube feed. 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I got Christine James in the newsroom on Wednesdays and Thursday mornings. And I didn't get to ask you, Christine, your thoughts on, imagine you're shocked, just as everybody as well, kind of miss him as well, just a charismatic member of the Senate, Lindsey Graham. Can you believe that? Just so sudden.
1: Very unexpected.
0: Saying similar to maybe like with John Ritter or something. And Lindsey Graham's father, by the way, passed away also from a heart issue. I had heard when that happened, he also lost, what, his mom at a fairly young age. And he adopted his, or he was the guardian of his sister, right?
1: It was interesting because I really didn't know that much about him, except as a U.S. senator.
0: And yeah.
1: It was interesting because years ago he didn't like Donald Trump, then he liked Donald Trump.
0: Yep.
1: But always had an interesting comment, always a great sense of humor no matter what the issue was. But I read a little bit about his very humble beginnings, and it's pretty impressive how far he rose. He literally said he lived in the room behind a bar.
0: Yeah.
1: It was like tough.
0: A pool hall.
1: Pool hall, but I mean, no indoor plumbing.
0: No.
1: Nothing like that. And then within a short period of time, his father and then his mother died.
0: Yes.
1: And he became the guardian of and then adopted, I believe, his, 12 or 13-year-old sister.
0: Yeah.
1: Because he joined the military and he wanted to make sure if anything happened to him that she would have some kind of benefits.
0: Yeah. No, I know.
1: So they were, very, very close. And he took on a big responsibility, and I think, what was he, maybe something like 18 or 19 when he did that?
0: Yeah, very young, very young. And then, he'd go into, as you said, the service and become a JAG officer and, worked his way up in politics. I think, originally, was he, a congressman, the House of Representatives, and then getting into the Senate seat, right?
1: Mm-hmm.
0: And then, so he's only 71, and so his sister was sworn in to take her brother's seat at this point. And she said, obviously, misses her brother.
2: Lindsey has always been there for me, and now I will be there for him. Now to Lindsey, I miss you more than I can even put into words, but I'm going to do this. I got it.
0: It's Darlene Graham Nordone, who, is going to take over the seat. And I guess, he came from the days, you're seeing less and less of this, I guess, that a lot of people said, because, I really believe as much as they fight, the Senate seems to be more of an insular, a club, if you will, of people that, do respect one another. You see even some of the liberal senators will still write at least something nice about Lindsey Graham and, what they, enjoyed him with a good quip. And you have some other people being able to say that as opposed to some people on social media that post these days. And by the way, I don't like it if, if someone from the left or right, I just think it's not really good for him. The glad he's dead. When did that become acceptable?
1: I don't know.
0: Do you see that now?
1: I don't.
0: Who would say that for a fellow human being?
1: I have no
0: being?
1: Respect for that, Rob.
0: No, I don't
1: it's
0: even
1: like,
0: understand.
1: Don't,
0: who would teach you to grow up that
1: it's
0: way?
1: It's like identify the enemy.
0: And by the way, I don't like if the president does it either.
1: But I agree with
0: glad
1: you.
0: Glad he's dead. Or glad she's dead.
1: Is this what we become, going down to the lowest common denominator?
0: I mean, think about that. Just reflect on that for a moment.
1: I agree.
0: No matter what someone else does, I don't know. And
1: just
0: again,
1: stick to
0: most
1: the
0: of
1: issue.
0: These things, are these really, the worst of the worst people in history? I don't know. I mean, maybe there's some people that say glad he's dead.
1: What? It's easy to do that when you don't have to face them in person or another person to say that. Well, it's one of my big complaints about social media. Look what it's done.
0: Yeah. No,
1: it doesn't
0: you're right.
1: take any guts to do that.
0: I see it all the time now that people are willing to just, step down on a business or a person.
1: Instead of approaching that person
0: a conversation.
1: Directly and saying, let's resolve this. I've seen people immediately post on social media, complain about an issue, and they haven't approached the company or the person.
0: Mm-hmm.
1: It's like I post, therefore I am. Not everything has to be a group decision or discussion. That's what I don't get.
0: Yeah. I want to hear, let's play some words here from Supreme Court Justice Elena Kagan paying a tribute to the late Senator Lindsey Graham. She was talking about conversations she had in exchange during her 2010 confirmation hearings. And as you know now, we get this most of the time now. It's going to be everybody votes. If you're a, you know, whoever the person is, the other party votes the opposite. And now these votes will barely be, you know, unanimous or close to it. Here she is talking about, though, as Lindsey Graham did vote for her. If we do have that, let me see if I can pull it up here.
3: Chairman Joyce, before.
0: Oh, yeah, here it is. Okay, hold on here.
3: A few words about Senator Graham's untimely passing. Senator Graham, of course, was a member of this House before he became a senator. And in part, yeah. I wish to express the entire court's condolences to his sister, the rest of his family, his many friends and colleagues here in the House, in the Senate, and elsewhere, on behalf of the entire court. But I'd also like to make a few more personal comments. You know, it's not very often. Well, I'll just say that I didn't get many Republican votes when I was confirmed to the Supreme Court. And that's the usual state of things today. Not many Republicans vote for the nominees of somebody selected by a Democratic president, and not many Democrats do the same for someone selected by a Republican president. And one would not expect such a cross-party, if you will, vote, certainly from somebody from a deep red or deep blue state. And yet, Senator Graham voted for me. And I vividly remember, because he was a vivid person, the conversation that we had in his office prior to my hearing, where he got to know me. It was a long conversation. He took the opportunity to get to know me. He questioned me with great seriousness and great knowledge about my record as Solicitor General, including particularly the various terrorism issues that that office had dealt with over the time I was Solicitor General. And I still more vividly remember the conversations that we had at my hearing itself. In the last day or so, many people have talked about how funny Senator Graham was. I think Al Franken said he was the funniest man in the Senate. But what I remember about that hearing was that somehow Senator Graham made me look funny, which is a harder thing entirely, by asking me what I had done on Christmas the following year. And I'll skip the back and forth, but many people said to me afterwards, that exchange with Senator Graham was the moment my confirmation was sealed. So I want to express my gratitude towards him, not only for his support, but for approaching the confirmation.
0: So there you go. I mean, isn't it nice to hear a little bit of that, you know, the back and, you know.
4: Christmas Day bomber, where are you at on Christmas Day?
0: Oh, here we go. We'll play
5: Senator Graham, that is an undecided legal issue, which, I suppose I should ask exactly what you mean by that. I'm assuming that the question you mean is whether a person who was apprehended in the United States is...
4: No, I just asked you where you're at on Christmas.
5: You know, like all Jews, I was probably at a Chinese restaurant.
4: Great answer. Great answer.
6: You know, I could almost see that one coming, and I thought, yeah. I just...
4: Me too.
0: There you go. So, good exchange, huh? Good stuff. And then, of course, you know, the fiery, the Kavanaugh hearings where you talked about, you know,
7: for voting again
0: for nominees that were put forward by Democrat
7: hold
0: presidents.
7: This seat open and hope you win in 2020. You said that, not me. You've got nothing to apologize for. When you see Sotomayor and Kagan, tell them that Lindsey said hello, because I voted for them. I would never do to them what you've done to this guy. This is the most unethical sham since I've been in politics.
0: All right, there you go. There's some Lindsey Graham for you. All right, it is traffic and weather time now on WETD. And coming up, we'll get to the morning sports. Also, it's a Thursday morning. And that means we will have the South Shore Rev War Minute, as we'll be checking in with John Galuzzo in just a few minutes. But right now, let's get you up to date on the traffic and the weather. And we had a crash 93 northbound after Route 37 in Braintree in the left lane. Traffic's back to Route 128 north is busy 95 to 109. 24 northbound is slow after Route 27 in Brockton. The expressway is slow from East Milton to Columbia Road. And Route 3 is busy in Braintree. Down the Cape, we are seeing a slowdown at the Sagamore and Bourne bridges. Traffic on the nines every morning. Traffic emergencies when they happen on WATD. 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Here's Chief Meteorologist Rob Gilman.
8: A rather nice morning. A little less smoke in the air that's pushed off to the south, at least for now here on the South Shore. Some sunshine will mix with clouds, and yeah, the smoke is going to come back to form that orange sky later. Very hot, but with less humidity, a breeze will pick up, a high of 89. An air quality alert remains up through midnight. Tonight will turn out mild, low 60. Tomorrow, really nice, sunshine, a few clouds, the high 85. Saturday, becoming more humid as clouds take over. There'll be a breeze picking up, getting gusty with a shower, even a thundershower around, the high in the low 80s. Sunday, we'll get back to sunshine, a high of 82. Next weather in just 10 minutes. For WATD, I'm meteorologist Rob Gilman.
0: 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And right now, outside our studio in Marshfield, the temperature is 66 degrees at the weather station, WATD. Sports next.
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0: 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Well, we talked about fans of Argentina celebrating their team's latest World Cup win. We had quite an exciting game yesterday in Atlanta as Argentina was trailing 1-0 going into the last 5 minutes of regulation time. They would score one, and then the second goal, I believe, in stoppage time. And so Argentina rallies to beat England 2-1. And so Argentina is going to play Spain in the World Cup final Sunday afternoon in New Jersey. Red Sox back to work tomorrow after the All-Star break. They'll begin a four-game series at Fenway tomorrow afternoon against the Tampa Bay Rays at 1:35. And that is our update on sports on WATD. And it's being sponsored this time around by Hingham Lumber.
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5: Long before we all had cars, even before railroads ruled New England, residents moved long distances by stagecoach. Strategically set at crossroads and intersections, taverns catering to the coach lines offered everything from food and drink to lodging for weary travelers. They also served as hubs of information with important news, even gossip, flowing in from many directions. At the corner of Commercial and Washington Streets in Weymouth sat Samuel Arnold's Tavern at today's Weymouth Landing. The three-story structure built in the mid-1700s rested at the confluence of the Plymouth and Bridgewater stagecoach routes, making it a convenient gathering spot for news coming from nearer Boston. During the American Revolution, it became a crucial gathering spot for military intelligence. The Weymouth Committee of Correspondence managed military readiness, tracked loyalists, and gathered supplies for the colonial militia from within the confines of the Arnold Tavern. Because of its location, the tavern impacted the work of nine other neighboring towns, making it an important regional facility. When word leaked in 1775, for instance, that loyalist Elisha Levitt had promised his stores of hay and livestock on Weymouth's Grape Island to the British, the local committee members put out the call for troops to mobilize and destroy the forage before the British could get it. The local committee enforced trade boycotts, calling out merchants hoarding supplies, price gouging, or dealing with the British. They shunned and publicly named loyalists, watched warily, and interrogated anybody suspected of carrying British intelligence down to the South Shore, and seized the lands and property of Tories who fled when the British lost control of the region. At one point, George Washington was said to have stayed at the tavern and even to have left a button from his coat behind. Did he use this place as a headquarters? We may never know. The tavern was torn down in 1927, but a historic marker tells the story today. I'm John Galuzzo, and this has been your South Shore Rev War Minute on 95.9 WATD. For a podcast of this feature, go to 959WATD.com.
4: Thank you so much, John Galuzzo. Coming up, we have the 7 o'clock news. We'll check in with ABC right at the top of the hour. President Trump is expected to speak to the nation, a nationwide address tonight. We'll get more on that. Other national news from ABC at 7. Christine James with the local news at 7:02. It is 6:59. Traffic and weather on the 9s, 93 North. Crash in Braintree is cleared. 93 southbound, a little busy near Ponkapog, 128. Slow spots, 95 in Canton to 109. Route 3, a little busy near Union Street. The expressway is sluggish from East Milton up towards Andrews Square. Down the Cape, a little slow now, bunching up 3 south of the Sagamore, 25 east, also busy at the Bourne. South Shore weather for today. We are going to have more sunshine filtered by wildfire smoke, a high near 89. We're at 67 right now in Marshfield. Good morning, 7 o'clock.
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7: ABC News, I'm Chuck Sievertson. The sun's coming up on a smoky, hazy morning for a lot of people, all thanks to wildfires in Minnesota and Canada.
8: It is such a dense area of wildfire with so much smoke that smoke is being captured by the top of this heat dome that we're under and then brought on down with the winds to the surface all the way from Wisconsin and Michigan, right through Toronto, Canada, and yes, here in Philadelphia and New York.
7: ABC News Chief Meteorologist Ginger Z. Forecast in parts of Texas, rain and a lot of it. The governor says the storms could dump around 30 inches in some areas. President Trump wants to address the nation tonight, and he's reportedly set to talk about the 2020 election. Reuters says he'll reveal intelligence showing China had the capability to meddle with the vote. The U.S. today expanding strikes on Iran, hitting targets farther north, and Iran retaliating with attacks on American allies. This is ABC News. Backing a temporary halt to routine immigration enforcement traffic stops, Maine Senator Susan Collins, after ICE officers shot a driver to death in a coastal town of Maine Monday, less than a week after an ICE agent in Houston shot and killed a man in a traffic stop during a deportation crackdown.
9: Senator King and I have also written to the acting attorney general to ask that the state government also be involved in the investigation.
7: President Trump does not support a suspension of ICE traffic stops. More than 100 House Democrats voted to wipe out military aid to Israel yesterday in a vote that highlighted new divides within the party. The measure

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1: 67 degrees outside our South Shore studios at 7:02. Meteorologist Rob Gilman's calling for high today of 89 degrees. Going to be warm out there again. I'm going to see more of that smoke around too, the haze from the Canadian wildfires. 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Good morning, I'm Christine James. Now here's what's happening. Governor Maura Healey announcing Wednesday she's filing in a supplemental budget that would provide an additional $100 million for public schools.
2: This investment amounts to an average increase of $112 per student across all 319 school districts in Massachusetts. Some of our largest communities with the biggest student populations will receive more than $1 million in additional funding. And it comes on top of the record investments that together we and the legislature have made in Chapter 70 education aid and unrestricted local aid in the budget I signed last week. Since taking office, with the support of the legislature, we've made investing in our schools a top priority. This includes more than doubling our education funding, increasing support for mental health care services, making breakfast and lunch free for every student, investing in early literacy and high-dose tutoring, tackling chronic absenteeism, and increasing early college programs and vocational seats.
1: Education Secretary Dr. Stevens-Zreich provided additional information on how that spending would be utilized.
3: As Governor Healey shared, it builds on record Chapter 70 funding, the final year of the Student Opportunity Act, increased special education reimbursement, transportation funding, and our continued investments in social, emotional, and academic student success. The FY27 budget signed by the governor also reconvenes the Foundation Budget Review Commission to examine the Chapter 70 formula and strengthen K-12 school finance for the future.
1: The fiscal year 2027 budget that Healey signed earlier this month helped revive the Foundation Budget Review Commission, which looks at the formula that distributes state dollars to the schools.
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1: 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For a free estimate today. An elderly man rescued from his burning home in Randolph. Randolph Fire Chief Paul Frew said the fire reported just after 3:30 yesterday morning. That was at 8 Harris Street. Flames were showing from the rear of the home when firefighters arrived. A Randolph police officer who arrived just before firefighters banged on the windows to alert occupants. The sole resident, an elderly man, was safely escorted outside. He was taken to the hospital for evaluation. Firefighters able to contain the flames to one end of the home, limiting damage to a small addition on the right side of the building. Now, that section sustained moderate damage. Now, Chief Frew said the fire appears to have originated near an exterior spotlight at the rear of the home before extending into the attic space. It did go to a second alarm. Additional resources came to the scene. Firefighters from Holbrook, Avon, Milton, and Braintree assisting at the scene, while Weymouth, Canton, and Stoughton providing station coverage. The condition of the Bluefish River wetlands in Duxbury discussed during a recent meeting at the Select Board. Board Chair Amy McNabb.
6: It's a combination of fresh and salt water, and due to culverts and some damming and some untreated storm water, as well as some nitrogen that is entering into that river, all of those have decreased the tidal flow. So the river goes up when the tide comes in and out when at low tide. And those impediments have resulted in kind of an environmental upset, and you've got some very poor water quality, and you've got some invasive species taking over.
1: Town officials will be seeking funds to improve water and habitat quality.
6: It's a beautiful part of town. It's important to

0: protect our environment. I think we're all committed to that. So now that we know what the problem is and what the sources of the problem and what we can do to improve this area, then the next step is to find the funding.
1: Duxbury's Coastal Resiliency Task Force has completed an assessment of the Bluefish River wetland area, and a plan of action will be developed in Duxbury to make improvements. A Pembroke business agreeing to pay over $2.5 million to resolve allegations it fraudulently obtained a government loan. U.S. Attorney's Boston office says that Rockland Congruity, a Delaware-based limited liability company with a principal place of business as Pembroke, applied for a $1.7 million loan Paycheck Protection Program, loan part of the government's 2020 COVID Aid Relief and Economic Security Act. Businesses that have under 300 employees could apply to have the loan forgiven. Authorities say the company fraudulently indicated it had 96 employees when it actually had over 300 workers, making it ineligible. Company later sought and received forgiveness for that loan. At the time the company received the loan, it was a subsidiary of Procuri Corporation Limited, a company with global operations. Traffic and weather straight ahead.
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3: Now, WATD traffic and weather on the nines.
4: 709 and the expressway northbound, we're dealing with delays this morning. Looks like the just volume starting around Adams Street and looks pretty heavy from there. Just brake lights as you make your way up towards Columbia Road. Looks pretty slow there right now, getting past East Milton on the northbound expressway. We're seeing a shot there, about 24 minutes from Braintree to Boston, stop and go. Route 3 on the northbound side, we've got a pretty good ride from Plymouth up into Braintree. Southbound is slow at the Sagamore, 25 East slow at the Bourne. 24 is some reduced speeds around Harrison Boulevard and 139. 128 northbound is some reduced speeds around 95 in Canton up towards 109 in Dedham. Traffic on the nines every morning. Traffic emergencies when they happen on WATD. Now the updated South Shore weather.
5: At the Blue Hill Observatory, after the orange sky of yesterday, the visibility limited to under 10 miles with the wildfire smoke emanating from western Ontario and northern Minnesota, an improvement, at least temporarily. The temperature this morning in the mid-60s and the dew point down to 56, more comfortable with a northwesterly breeze, 11 gusting to 19 miles an hour, the barometer 29.88 inches and rising. We do have an air quality alert up through midnight tonight for sensitive groups, adults and children, with the particulate matter coming back into the air. Kind of a blue sky, that's nice for a while, but we'll see that filtered as the smoke returns later today. We'll see sunshine mixed with some clouds. Again, quite hot, breezy, high in the mid to upper 80s. Tonight will turn out comfortably dry. A gusty breeze, a low of 60 here on the South Shore. Tomorrow, nice sunshine, a few clouds, though there can be more of that wildfire smoke, at least for a time, a high of 85. Saturday, clouds moving in with more humidity and a gusty wind. Couple of heavy showers, especially late in the day and into the night in the low to mid-80s. Sunday, we'll get back to sunshine, a high of 82. Next weather in just 10 minutes for WATD. I'm meteorologist Rob Gilman.
1: Up to 68 degrees at 7-Eleven. That's local news. I'm Christine James, sending it back to Rob Smoky Hackala right here, 95.9 WATD. I'm going to see if you're paying attention,
4: oh,
1: Rob.
4: Oh, yeah. No, I know. The wildfires, I know. Appreciate that. New nickname. Makes me feel, a little southern, right? A little raw.
1: Hi, Smokey.
4: Yeah, you know, you just call me Smokey. I wear flannel even in the summer. All right, so here we are, 7 o'clock hour. The South Shore is Morning News, 95.9 FM, everywhere on the Odyssey app. We've got the YouTube feed fired up, WATD Radio on YouTube. You can watch, like, and subscribe. WATD Radio on YouTube. There's also a chat room there, so you can go in and chat with one another and have some fun and hopefully keep it positive. We've got our intern, Anthony, here. It's a Thursday, so every Tuesday and Thursday, starting in the 7 o'clock hour, Anthony is in the house. You can see him there up on YouTube. Anthony, good morning.
6: Good morning.
4: All right, so how you doing, huh?
6: I'm doing great. How are you, Rob?
4: I'm okay. You know, you missed, I know you have another internship. You're very busy. He's trying to get all these hours in with all these different organizations for radio and television.
6: You have to.
4: No, I know. You're making the most of the summer in a good way towards your career. And, I think that's a great thing. You know, yes. I give you kudos for that. But you did miss a fun remote we had yesterday.
6: I know. I saw the photos. Irving. It looked a lot of fun.
4: It was a lot of fun. Yeah, at the Irving in Pembroke. So thanks to the great team and Al Lishman, the manager over there at the Irving in Pembroke, 53 and 139. Great deals on gas prices. Get your Irving rewards cards. That was a lot of fun. They gave away Red Sox tickets. They gave away little Bluetooth speakers as well. It was a lot of fun. So
6: there was a special guest there.
4: Yeah, we had the Red Sox mascot, Wally, and then also the Irving mascot named Happy. So Wally and Happy were there. And I got my photo taken with both of them. So it was fun. Plus the 2013 World Series Champion Trophy. Luckily, there are a few World Series Champion Trophies to choose from these days, so there are a few of them. This was the 2013
6: they have
4: one.
6: Enough to go around.
4: It was good, so that was a lot of fun. Good time there, and I also want to give a big shout-out again to all the people that stopped by. It was so fun to see so many WATD listeners coming by, and also Christina. I want to give a special—she just texted in, but Christina Strauss, who works at Hearing Healthcare Professionals in Hanover, that, of course, is owned by Dr. Elena. And Dr. Elena happens to be one of the great friends of our former co-host, Lisa Zizian. And so Dr. Elena went to Hanover High School the same time I did. We were not in the same class. She graduated a few years after. But she runs she's an audiologist, I guess, now.
6: Wow.
4: So that's great. She checks out your hearing. She's got that little thing, you know, they can stick in your ear or whatever.
6: Yeah.
4: And so she was there, and she brought the team, including Christina, who texted in, and she said, "It was so fun seeing you at the Irving during Red Sox Day."
6: Yes.
4: Glad that Dr. Elena was able to check Wally's hearing.
6: Was it?
4: I think
6: Is
4: it was
6: he doing
4: okay.
6: All right?
4: Yeah, I think so.
6: Okay, good. We need him.
4: And she also congratulated us because the hearing healthcare professional people won a Best of the South Shore Award, a Boss Award. And so did WATD, as you know. We got Best FM radio station.
6: Congratulations. So,
4: yeah. And the donuts she brought are also Best of the South Shore. She bought from Donut King in Weymouth.
6: Oh, they are so good.
4: They're so good. They're giant.
6: I love
4: They're
6: Donut
4: big.
6: King.
4: They're delicious.
6: I love the different designs they do. I think I went on May the 4th.
4: Oh, okay.
6: And they had all the Star
4: May
6: Wars
4: the 4th
6: ones.
4: Be with you.
6: Yeah. I'm a big fan. Love Donut King.
4: Donut King is good, and they win Best of the South Shore. They get a lot of those awards. I think they've won for several years in a row. So, again, I want to give a big shout out to Christina from Weymouth, and she's part of the team over there at with Dr. Elena at Hearing Healthcare Professionals in Hanover. So good to see them, and thank you again for the delicious donuts. I appreciate that. Let's see. We had John Shea earlier. Yeah, I mentioned I would. So you missed the big game yesterday, huh? With Argentina.
6: Yeah.
4: Everybody said. I still remember playing those cuts. Remember the English guy saying how old and tired
6: we're gonna win.
4: He said they were gonna win by 3 or 4. I can't wait to hear the audio from that guy today, who is Scottish, and he was a big fan of England. Okay, so as I played the audio earlier, I don't know if you heard the. The announcer from the network Telefe that lost his mind as he was announcing, you know, and they were down 1-0, I think with 5 minutes left in the game.
6: Yikes.
4: They're saying, now maybe they can tie it, but there's no way they're going to win this thing. But anyway.
7: Messi.
4: Something's happening. Now, of course, it's a little different than you hear it, you know, because, you know, if you watch, like, the English, I was listening to one of these World Cup games, and, you know, I think it's like Fox Sports or something that has the rights, and they're playing it, you know, they've got like an English announcer or something, you know. And they don't do that. You know, you have to be paying attention to a goal
6: that
4: is scored.
6: That sounds like a lot of passion right there.
4: So, yeah, probably in the Emerson version in Argentina, they teach you the skills on how to do this. So. Something's happening. I guess he's very excited, though.
6: He's saying, like, let's go, Argentina.
4: So there you go. And John Shea said, you know, it kind of reminded me, reminded him of one of our sports director emeritus, Bill Wilhelm, with one of his classic calls. So if we could pull that audio up, let's see if you can hear that along with the Argentina audio. And I think, John, you know, again, Bill had that passion as well with a high school sports game. Do we have that audio of Bill Wilhelm? We do. Okay. All right.
8: Fred Sweeney. One more time. 8 seconds on the shot clock. To Collins. Collins, head fake. Ball stolen. Pulling up Flurry. Flurry goes to the other end. He spins around the end. To the end. Keith Murray made the basket. Keith Murray just made the basket. It's over. It's the end of the one.
9: Oh, my God.
8: It's all over.
9: Oh, my God.
4: Okay, so you can really hear it in the play-by-play. Now we'll hear both of them together. No, it's too much, isn't it?
6: Lots of screaming into that.
4: Oh, my God. Okay, well, that was good. John, thanks for sending that clip in there of Bill Wilhelm back from Classic. Full lathered up Bill Wilhelm. And it was amazing. So just good stuff there. Sports director emeritus Bill Wilhelm back in the day. And you heard that there along with the play-by-play guy from Argentina. So pretty amazing. So in any event, as far as the World Cup, England now has to play France, which seems like, you know, England and France, they have to play kind of for that third place thing.
6: Yeah.
4: And these were teams that a lot of people thought were going to be making it to the end.
6: Yeah, exactly.
4: And instead, it's going to be Spain and Argentina.
6: It's interesting, right?
4: Yeah. So they'll be playing Sunday. So, all right, text line is open, 781-837-4900, 781-837-4900. All right. Let's see. Check in on any topic if you want to talk about the World Cup or also about people now seem very comfortable with saying that they're happy that people are dead on social media. I noticed that as well when people die. And I don't know if it's younger people. I think it's older people, too, that say this. You can text in 781-837-4900. We were talking about, because, you know, Lindsey Graham had died. But it seems like when anyone dies that's of the opposite party now, people are saying that they're happy that someone doesn't breathe and that they're dead. And so now people are taking joy in people's deaths, which is a very weird thing. And, you know, I don't know if maybe people all along did that, but they didn't post on it because we didn't have the social media. Maybe they thought about it at home with their campfire. But now they're posting it for everyone to see. So is it a good? Is it a bad thing? I don't know. Have you seen that sometimes?
6: The Cohasset
4: now?
6: Thing?
4: Just people online.
6: There was a teacher in Cohasset I did see.
4: Oh.
6: Who, I guess, posted.
4: This was about, this was just brought up because someone said, you know, with Lindsey Graham, they were writing, some people were writing that they're glad he's dead.
6: Yeah, exactly. It was,
4: I mean, whatever
6: situation.
4: The person. Yeah. I think I'm sure the same thing happened with Charlie Kirk or, you know, and President Trump, I think, said it about Mueller. You know, so I, you know, he's glad he's, you know, gone or something like that. I don't get it. But in any event, you can text in on that. Lisa in Humrock says it all goes back to the old saying, live and let live. You're entitled to have your own opinion. Just because you don't agree with everyone doesn't make you wrong or any worse. Just let people be. What's wrong with this world today? Let people be. Yeah, that's right. All right, good stuff, Lisa and Humrock. Check in on that or any other topic, 781-837-4900. That's our text line. Right now, let's get a check of the roads and the weather. Then we'll have sports, and we'll have our digital pro, Kim Commando, coming up. Right now, Route 3 looks good along the South Shore. No delays northbound. Southbound is slow, about a mile or so at the Sagamore. 25 East is slow at the Bourne. Northbound Expressway is busy. Furnace Brook to Columbia Road. 24 is busy. Harrison Boulevard up towards 93. And 128 is heavy, 95 to 109 in Dedham. Traffic on the Nines. Every morning, traffic emergencies when they happen on WATD. 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Here's our chief meteorologist, Rob Gilman.
5: Rather nice morning. A little less smoke in the air that's pushed off to the south, at least for now here on the South Shore. Some sunshine will mix with clouds, and yeah, the smoke is going to come back to form that orange sky later. Very hot, but with less humidity, a breeze will pick up, a high of 89. An air quality alert remains up through midnight. Tonight will turn out mild, low 60. Tomorrow, really nice, sunshine, a few clouds, the high 85. Saturday, becoming more humid as clouds take over. There'll be a breeze picking up, getting gusty with a shower, even a thunder shower around, the high in the low 80s. Sunday, we'll get back to sunshine, a high of 82. Next weather in just 10 minutes. For WATD, I'm meteorologist Rob Gilman.
4: All right, thanks, Rob. And right now, outside our studio in Marshfield, the temperature is 69 degrees at the weather station. WATD, sports next.
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4: WATD Sports at 7:24. Back to work for the Red Sox tomorrow. Following the All-Star break, they'll begin a series against the Tampa Bay Rays at Fenway at 1:35. And for professional women's soccer, it was a win for the Boston Legacy. They beat the Pride in Orlando last night 1-0. 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
13: AP Sports, I'm Mike Hempen. Fans are celebrating in Buenos Aires following Argentina's dramatic 2-1 win over England in a World Cup semifinal. Argentina scored two late second-half goals to erase a 1-0 deficit. It will now face Spain in the title game Sunday afternoon, trying to repeat as World Cup champs. LeBron James may shed some light on his future plans. The NBA's all-time leading scorer, who's a free agent, is scheduled to speak publicly this afternoon. The Milwaukee Brewers acquired right-handed pitcher Lance McCullers Jr. from the Houston Astros for outfielder prospect Jaden Fielder. New Orleans Saints running back Alvin Kamara has agreed to restructure his contract for the coming season. The deal is expected to keep him in New Orleans, but it doesn't preclude the Saints from trading him. I'm Mike Hempen, AP Sports.
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4: 727 WATD. 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He's the chair and CEO.
6: He's always awesome.
4: We got to be on our best behavior, you know, the chair and CEO of Coastal Heritage Bank. We got to make sure we sweep up and dust the Coastal Heritage Bank studio, which he is proud to have his name on.
6: He's Dunkin' Coffee. I know. He's awesome.
4: Yeah, he'll be in at 8. You can, of course, check out the studio, Anthony, up on the YouTube page, WHD Radio on YouTube. Take a look at this beautiful
6: studio. Comment on there,
4: studio.
6: Too.
4: Yeah.
6: Say we got hello.
4: The YouTube feed. We're looking for people to say hello on
6: see the faces behind the voices.
4: Yeah. It's a lot of fun. And you can go back and watch old shows that some people apparently love doing.
6: Yeah. Old interviews, yeah, too.
4: It's good. So check it out.
6: Christine.
4: Yep. Christine is in the newsroom. And you can see how beautiful it looks. Christine is a wonderful news center. You can see some of the flashing monitors. And she has a chair as well. So this is pretty good. Yeah, I know for like 20 years they didn't have a chair. They had to stand all the time.
6: It was really?
4: No, I'm kidding. Okay, wow. I didn't do that.
17: 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Here's the inside story. EV sales are so bad that Ford's promised electric SUV was canceled even before they gave it a model number. GM indefinitely delayed, read canceled, its Buick EV SUV. Volvo's plans for their all-electric lineup are on hold. Dodge killed plans for the Charger EV and the all-electric Dodge Ram pickup. Then, the same with the Jeep EV. And Tesla cars are backed up on dealer lots everywhere. After the country spent $7.5 billion, the network of EV charging stations failed to materialize, and the big federal EV tax credits are gone. Do you think the Times got it right? 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
4: 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Next half hour, our See Plymouth segment. We do it every Thursday after the 7:30 News with Keiko Oral from See Plymouth, seeplymouth.com. That's coming up. 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All right, let's get a look at the roads. Route 3 northbound, some company in Braintree, but not too bad. Southbound is slow, about a mile at the Sagamore. 25 east is slow, approaching the Bourne. Northbound expressway busy, Furnace Brook to Columbia Road. 128 is busy from 95 in Canton up to 109 in Dedham. And 24 is some reduced speeds around 139 up towards 93. South Shore weather. Taking a look at the WATD South Shore weather forecast for today. We are going to have the effects of the wildfire smoke. Not as bad as yesterday right now here around the South Shore. But we will for today have another hot day. Smoke filtered by sun and clouds, a high near 89. Tonight, partly cloudy, becoming more clear, a low down to 60. And then for Friday, sun, some wispy clouds, a high near 85. 69 degrees in Marshfield. Good morning. It is 7:30.
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18: 69 degrees outside our South Shore studios at 7:30. Meteorologist Rob Gilman says your high today going up to 89 degrees. 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KMOX.com. Good morning. I'm Christine James. Now here's what's happening. A primetime address from the president expected later.
19: President Trump is set to give a primetime address about supposed new information related to the 2020 election. The speech is already raising alarm among Democrats who fear the White House may be trying to cast doubt on the legitimacy of elections ahead of the midterms.
18: That's ABC. Meanwhile, here in Massachusetts, a smoke plume from wildfires in Canada and Minnesota causing hazy skies and poor air quality in much of the Bay State, including the South Shore. Massachusetts Environmental Protection Agency continuing its air quality alert again today. The smoke drifted lower. It can be smelled at ground level and created a thick yellow haze. Authorities recommend those with chronic health issues, including respiratory problems, limit your time outdoors. That smoke plume expected to be with us for the next day or two. Well, the DCR planning weekend closures of two roads in the Blue Hills reservations. One of the problems seems to be drag racing. Tom Gorman has more on this story.
20: During a virtual public meeting last night, residents and local officials weighed in on a planned pilot program by the Department of Conservation and Recreation to close Chickatobit Road and Wampatuck Road in the Blue Hills Reservation on weekends. The DCR's Jason Santos explains that the closure is in response to concerns over speeding cars, rowdy behavior, and protecting endangered snakes.
21: In the three parts to this, it's the racing, the drag racing, the partying, the speeding, the quality of life issues for those that live within the Blue Hills area, as well as the endangered species aspect to it. So we have to take all three very seriously. That's why we're moving forward with this pilot. We're going to learn a lot through this pilot. We're going to continue talking with everyone, hearing from everyone through this pilot, elected folks, as well as municipal folks, public safety folks, and our partners over at DOT, Mass Wildlife, Mass Autobahn, as well as the hospitals. We're going to continue talking with everyone, seeing how it's going. And again, hopefully the automated gates go in about a year time, and that'll provide a lot more flexibility with regards to what we can do long term.
20: Quincy resident Connor Power favors other measures over closing the roads.
22: I fail to see why this level of enforcement is being decided on before any kind of speed prevention device like speed bumps could be installed, especially before those incidences in the road where there are documented crashes, installing 2-3 speed bumps ahead of that so that it prevents anybody from physically going faster than 30-35 miles an hour. Or if there are any kind of pylons that could be posted on the yellow lines in the roadway so that, again, there are deterrents to this behavior.
20: State Representative Richard Wells of Milton says that closing the entire road would impact public safety.
23: You know, Wampatuck, if I've advocated close Wampatuck from the Wampatuck address to Chickatobit and leave the rest of it open. One of the things that you're doing to people is, God forbid, there's an incident. Let's say someone in Wampatuck, a Willard or anything, has a medical incident during gate closure times. You're going to require EMS personnel to transport that person down Willard Street onto Route 128, to the Route 28 access, and then to Milton. To Milton. That's a 9-mile trek. That's a very significant thing to do to someone who's in a life-threatening situation.
20: State Representative Bruce Ayers of Quincy is proposing to have just a portion of Wampatuck Road closed.
24: I know this is a proposal that is going to continue to evolve while we are exploring all the solutions. And I have one. I just asked DCR to explore the possibility of closing Wampatuck Road from Bunker Hill Road to Chickatobit. Perhaps that's something that could be evaluated in this pilot program. The main area of concern, while I've been working with the neighbors and the officials have been working with the neighbors, has been down in the Bunker Hill, Wampatuck area neighborhoods. I just want to see maybe if that is a consideration that could be factored into this proposal.
20: DCR officials say that gates will be used to shut off Chickatobit and Wampatuck roads at the Quincy-Milton line from 6 p.m. Fridays through 6 p.m. on Sundays, beginning later this month and continuing through early September. Access for bikers, hikers, and walkers would be maintained. A public comment period is open for the next several weeks at mass.gov/DCR/public comment. Tom Gorman, WATD News.
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1: 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Well, as summer heat persists, animal advocates telling pet owners be careful as they drive around with their four-legged friends. Our Dan McCready has more.
2: We're going to place the thermometer inside the vehicles.
7: A demonstration recently conducted by the Animal Rescue League of Boston showed just how hot it can get inside a car during the summer months. And League President Dr. Edward Scatino said this can cause serious health issues for our four-legged friends.
8: As the core temperature of a dog increases, some of the things that we'll see, they'll go into shock and organ failure. Now, some of the symptoms of heat stroke include heavy panting, lethargy, glazed eyes, profuse salivation, lack of coordination, and we can even see an animal go into unconsciousness or even start seizing.
7: Karen Lestraco, the director of law enforcement at the Animal Rescue League of Boston, said there can also be legal ramifications.
2: Massachusetts law prohibits an animal from being confined in a vehicle in a manner that could reasonably be expected to threaten the health of the animal due to exposure of extreme heat or cold.
7: Officials say if you see a pet in distress inside a hot car, you should call 911 immediately. For more information, go to arlboston.org. Dan McCready, WATD News.
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3: Now, WATD traffic and weather on the nines.
4: Good morning. It is 7:39. And the ride on the expressway northbound, we're looking at delays from around Furnace Brook up towards Columbia Road. Just heavy volume. 128 is busy from 95 in Canton. Up through the Dedham stretch, Route 3, a little busy around Union Street on the northbound side. Southbound is slow over a mile at the Sagamore. 25 east is slow on the approach of the Bourne. 24 has some slow spots from Harrison Boulevard up past 139. Not too bad along Route 44. 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Injured? Call early before it's too late. 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Call early before it's too late. 617-444-7777. 617-444-7777. Traffic on the nines every morning. Traffic emergencies when they happen on WATD. Now, South Shore weather.
5: A rather nice morning. A little less smoke in the air that's pushed off to the south, at least for now here on the South Shore. Some sunshine will mix with clouds, and yeah, the smoke is going to come back to form that orange sky later. Very hot, but with less humidity, a breeze will pick up, a high of 89. An air quality alert remains up through midnight. Tonight will turn out mild, low 60. Tomorrow, really nice, sunshine, a few clouds, the high 85. Saturday, becoming more humid as clouds take over. There'll be a breeze picking up, getting gusty with a shower, even a thunder shower around, the high and low 80s. Sunday, we'll get back to sunshine, a high of 82. Next weather in just 10 minutes. For WATD, I'm meteorologist Rob Gilman.
1: And right now we're looking at up to 70 degrees, getting warmer out there, 740. It's Thursday. I'm Christine James. We've got more for you. We've got Rob Hakala standing by, and of course his assistant Anthony, the intern, right here, 95.9 WATD.
4: South Shore's Morning News Thursday edition. Great to have you here. And every week at this time, we focus on what's going on in Plymouth County. Every Thursday after the 7:30 news, Keiko Orrell joins us. Keiko is the president and CEO of See Plymouth, the official tourism site for the town and county of Plymouth. SeePlymouth.com. And Anthony, we got her on the line as we do every week at this time. Keiko, good morning.
10: Good morning, Rob.
4: How you doing?
10: I'm doing great. We have a lot of things to talk about today.
4: Yeah, all right.
10: The Mayflower is returning.
4: Oh.
10: The Mayflower was at the Tall Ships Sail Boston event, and it is returning today.
6: Yes.
4: Oh, wow. That's great. Okay, yeah. I mean, it was great to loan it to Boston for a while for Sail Boston. That gave people up there a chance to see it. But I know some people said, oh, when's it coming back?
6: It
4: so, Keiko, that's today, right?
10: It's coming back today. People will be able to board it on Saturday, July 18th. And so, but don't despair if you miss Sail Boston, because Virginia, the Maine's first ship, which is a tall ship, is coming tomorrow, Friday, from 10 to 3 to Plymouth.
4: Wow. That's great.
10: And
4: yeah.
10: Folks can board it for free. There's a donation, but you can board it for free, and it's going to be open from 10 to 3. So that is a big event, sponsored by the Chamber and the Town of Plymouth. And so we're happy to promote that as a fun thing to do tomorrow. And the weather looks good.
4: Yeah, I think it's going to be, yeah, I mean, it's not as bad, I guess, as yesterday with the wildfire smoke. But
6: yeah,
4: get on down and check it out, because it's going to be fun. And so this will be a great opportunity, as you said, for people to show up 10 to 3 on Friday, tomorrow.
10: Yeah, tomorrow. And then people should just stay in downtown Plymouth and enjoy the music. Fridays on Shirley Square, have some great dinner, ride the ride circuit. Paid for, sponsored by Park Plymouth and Sea Plymouth, and so we're excited to have visitors this weekend, have people coming and exploring. But there's a lot to do, not just in Plymouth, around Plymouth County. So we have High Key in Duxbury, we have Fly High Weekend with friends in Marshfield, and then on Saturday we have Arts and Crafts on the Green. In Plymouth, we have Mud Flat Limbo in Duxbury. We have a rug braiding workshop in Middleborough. Now, Rob, you may be thinking, where did you get all of this?
4: Yeah.
10: I am getting it from the SeePlymouth.com website. We have an amazing calendar. It's kept up regularly and diligently by our wonderful Tricia Ellis. And it is it's a great calendar. It's up to date. And there's things for this weekend. There's things for Friday, Saturday, Sunday. Every day of the week, you can find events to do all over Plymouth County.
4: Oh, yeah, that's for sure. You have no excuse if you say, I'm bored, there's nothing to do, because you're right. I'm looking at that, and you got different events all around, yeah. And you can look at it through the weekend, you know, because we're here, we're like mid-July. This is mid-July.
6: Oh, right.
4: I know it is, but lots of things. There's still going to be a ton, by the way, through the summer, and we'll get to that every week with Keiko. But, yeah, people can go, and, yeah, I was seeing definitely someone posted about, you know, with the main being there, that maybe the Ride Circuit app would be a good option, right, Keiko?
10: Right, exactly. And I think that's where, you know, we're working together. We're all the different entities that support tourism and the tourism industry in Plymouth are working together to provide a great experience for people who visit. And that's what we're about.
4: Boy,
10: because we have family and friends coming in, you know, for the summer to visit, and people are looking for new things to do. And I think that, you know, I direct them to See Plymouth. And there's an app. See Plymouth app has an app, and that makes it very easy, so that if you're in a situation where you can't get to the website, you can just download the app.
4: Yeah, that's a good way to do it as well, to kind of plan, because there's things, you're right, if you got like another couple coming into town, you got things maybe more geared towards adults. And then you got things, you know, when you're looking for things to do with the kids, we know that's always, you know, it can be an issue, you know, if it's, especially if it does, there is a rain day or something, you want to know what else is going on. You can plan by looking at the app, right? Or the app's probably a good way. You'll like that, I think, if you download the app, right, Keiko? That's been pretty popular.
10: Exactly. Yes, indeed.
4: Right.
10: And we have things for everyone. We have arts. We have the Addams Family is still at the Spire. We have the Addams Family, the musical, not the real Addams Family.
4: Oh, yeah, of course.
10: So, we've got a lot going on.
4: Oh, boy, good stuff. I'll tell you, Anthony, isn't this great? Checking out the app and the calendar. I'm looking at it. It's packed. So go to cplymouth.com and you'll see the events calendar, and then also download the app so you can find out more about what is happening in Plymouth County right in our own backyard. And Keiko joins us every week as she highlights the events for us so that you don't miss them, because we understand too the summer can be so busy, and you're, you know, the last thing you want to do is find out about something and go, oh, that was last weekend. Yeah, you missed it. So Keiko joins us every Thursday, Keiko, right through the season.
10: You're right.
4: President and CEO of cplymouth, cplymouth.com. And Keiko, have you had a good summer so far? You did getting to do any things? You're out looking, enjoying some water as well, some time at the water?
10: Absolutely. Having a wonderful time. I did a paddle wheel ride on the Captain John boat, paddle wheel ride of the harbor. There's so much to do, and Rob, we're going to be looking for you. The listeners are going to be looking for you on Ride Circuit.
4: Oh, that's right. I have to go on there and wave. Yeah, I do.
6: I have to.
10: Circuit.
4: I got to do it. Yeah, I got to do it.
10: Yeah.
4: I got to do it. Maybe I'll do that when I. Keiko, do you like ice cream as well, or?
10: I do.
4: Oh, good.
10: I
4: okay, because it's National Ice Cream Month. Well, I know Plymouth area has got a ton of great ice cream shops. So there you go.
10: Exactly.
4: Go ahead and enjoy those too. It's just an excuse for me to eat more. Like, I need another excuse. I know. It's like ice cream month. I know. I can say that. Dr. Lane, I'm sorry. My blood sugar. All right. But Keiko, get the app. Check out the website. And again, check out everything that Plymouth has to offer, because there are a lot of things where you don't have to travel very far to enjoy. And Keiko, it's always good to have you on the broadcast. And you'll be with us next Thursday at this time as well.
10: I will.
4: Thank you.
10: Plymouth.com.
4: Thank you, Keiko.
10: Have a great day.
4: You too. That's Keiko Oral with us today. She is the president and CEO of cplymouth, cplymouth.com. Coming up, we'll get a look at the roads and the weather forecast next.
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4: 7:49, back out to the roads. WATD's traffic and weather on the 9s and the ride on Route 3 northbound. A little bit of a pocket around Route 3A coming in the Kingston area. Looked a little sluggish here by Route 3A coming up north of Kingston near the Jones River. Then we had some slowdowns around Route 18 to Union Street. Southbound is slow about a mile at the Sagamore. 25 east is slow at the Bourne. And 95 northbound, reports of a crash after Neponset Street in Norwood. 24 on the northbound side is slow through Avon and Stoughton. And again, that expressway is still tough. Furnace Brook, I would say, up towards Andrew Square. Traffic on the 9s every morning. Traffic emergencies when they happen on WATD. Now the updated South Shore weather. 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
5: A rather nice morning. A little less smoke in the air that's pushed off to the south, at least for now here on the South Shore. Some sunshine will mix with clouds, and yeah, the smoke is going to come back to form that orange sky later. Very hot, but with less humidity, a breeze will pick up, a high of 89. An air quality alert remains up through midnight. Tonight will turn out mild, low 60. Tomorrow, really nice, sunshine, a few clouds, the high 85. Saturday, becoming more humid as clouds take over. There'll be a breeze picking up, getting gusty with a shower, even a thundershower around, the high in the low 80s. Sunday, we'll get back to sunshine, a high of 82. Next weather in just 10 minutes. For WATD, I'm meteorologist Rob Gilman.
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4: 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Injured? Call early before it's too late. 617-444-7777. All right, so a win for Argentina as they come back to rally late in the game. The defending champion Argentina team, the players rally. Messi sets up these goals, and it's just great. Again, England was leading 1-0. This is going into the last 5 minutes of the game, and Argentina's able to score the equalizer, and then they also scored another goal in stoppage time, and so they win 2-1. And so Argentina's going to play Spain in the World Cup final Sunday in East Rutherford, New Jersey. Back to work for the Red Sox tomorrow after the All-Star break. Red Sox tomorrow afternoon will open a series against the Rays at 1:35 at Fenway. And in professional women's soccer, the Boston Legacy beat the Pride in Orlando last night 1-0. Up next, they'll face the Washington Spirit in Pawtucket, Rhode Island, Sunday night at 7. And that's our update on sports.
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4: All right, the South Shore's morning news rolls on. And yeah, a massive great white shark spotted off the North Carolina coast. I'm hearing it's heading this way, Anthony. So, you've seen the movie. I imagine you have never since seen the movie Jaws. Wait a minute, no?
6: Rob, I haven't seen it.
4: Haven't seen the movie Jaws.
6: I know, and I've been to Martha's Vineyard.
4: Oh my gosh, you gotta see the movie Jaws, right?
6: I'm a movie guy too. I love movies.
4: One of great Steven Spielberg's earlier films.
6: I know.
4: Okay.
6: I'll watch it.
4: Well, all right. Well, go watch. Well, you know what sharks are anyway. All right. Well, go watch the movie. It'll make a lot more sense, and this story will seem even scarier. All right. Let's check in with ABC's Brad Milkey.
23: Right now, somewhere in the Atlantic Ocean, heading north, is the stuff of nightmares. The nightmares of someone who's watched Jaws too many times, at least.
24: You know the thing about a shark? He's got lifeless eyes, black eyes, like a doll's eyes.
23: You see, recently, marine researchers learned the largest great white shark ever recorded in the Atlantic appears to be heading up toward Cape Cod. How do they know? Well, the shark is apparently well known. He was tagged last year, clocking in at nearly 14 feet long and 1,700 pounds. They even gave him a name, Contender. Now, I did not know this, but while that is a record for a shark in the Atlantic Ocean, Contender barely holds a candle to some of his cousins further south. The Pacific and Indian Oceans are home to more marine wildlife, better fish diets, and therefore gigantic white sharks. A 50-year-old female named Deep Blue, observed from Mexico all the way over to Hawaii, weighs more than 4,500 pounds. But that also gives you a sense of how far great whites can swim for their food. So, where is Contender right now? This is the thing. Those research tags, which are usually stuck in a shark's dorsal fin, only ping satellites when they pierce the ocean's surface, when they're in the air. Sometimes that doesn't happen for weeks or even months at a time. Back in March, Contender did emerge near the Florida coast. Within days, he was off South Carolina. By April, he was pinging around the North Carolina Outer Banks. But then the trail went silent for 2 full months, until last week. Scientists observed what they call a Z-ping, basically a blip, long enough to determine the tag is still working, but not long enough to get an exact location. What they believe, though, is Contender is once again moving north to his favored summer hunting grounds near Cape Cod and then Canada. Marine biologists will tell you this should not instill fear. All sharks, including great whites, are after fish and seals, not humans. Unprovoked attacks are vanishingly rare. But the more sharks are tagged, the more we will know about them, and for better or worse, we'll know their whereabouts, meaning we're going to need a bigger database.
4: Bigger database. Okay, you'll get that again if you watch the movie. You'll see what that reference is, because one of the great lines, it was delivered by Roy Scheider, right? His character, you're going to need a bigger boat.
6: That's a good summer movie.
4: Oh, yeah, Jaws. Watch it. So watch out. So I guess the big shark is coming here. It's coming here. So this could be real stuff. You know, this is real stuff, not a movie. All right. And here's also the mayor of Cape Cod. Okay. Yeah. This is with the.
25: I'm pleased and happy to repeat the news that we have, in fact, caught and killed a large predator that supposedly injured some bathers. But as you see, it's a beautiful day. The beaches are open. And people are having a wonderful time.
4: Nothing to worry about. All right, there you go. That's also from the movie there, the mayor of the island there. Yeah. All right, nothing to see here, as he said. 7:59, traffic and weather in the nines. Northbound Expressway, heavy Furnace Brook to Columbia Road. Route 3, busy in Braintree. Southbound is slow about a mile of the Sagamore. 25 East is slow at the Bourne. The weather for today will have sun filtered by that smoke again. A high near 89. 71 in Marshfield, 8 o'clock.
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26: ABC News. I'm Chuck Sievertson. Wildfires across parts of Minnesota and Canada pumping out smoke. It's being trapped under the heat dome hitting parts of the east. That's turning into some smoky days for millions of Americans from the Great Lakes to New England. Dr. Sushkira Kier is a Tufts.
0: They might experience more cough, tightness in the chest. They might experience more wheezing, difficulty breathing.
26: Exactly what these joggers were feeling.
1: Breathing's a little bit more strained than normal.
2: I felt a little bit in my lungs, like a little burn.
26: In parts of Texas, it's water, way too much of it. Rain in parts of the Texas Hill Country being measured in feet over the past few days, setting off dangerous flooding. Iran has released an American woman held there since late 2024, even as the U.S. military steps up attacks on Iranian targets. In turn, Iran firing attacks at U.S. allies in the region again. President Trump expected to address election security in an address to the country tonight. This is ABC News. Cleared by the courts, ruling against challenges, changes to an exhibit explaining slavery at the site of President George Washington's home in Philadelphia. A map of slave trade routes and a timeline on slavery were removed by the Interior Department to comply with President Trump's order. Michael Cord, an activist.
7: What if there's a president next time that doesn't like the Liberty Bell? Because the Liberty Bell was used by abolitionists to support the end of slavery. Do we remove the Liberty Bell?
26: Prices of beef, coffee, and OJ could go up, says ABC's Mike Dubusky.
8: Brazil is being hit with new 25% tariffs, with Trump administration officials accusing the country of engaging in unfair trade practices. The new 25% tariff is lower than the 40% tariff announced last year, which was struck down by the Supreme Court in February. They also include carve-outs for beef, coffee, and orange juice, as well as some energy products and aerospace parts.
26: Chuck Sievertson, ABC News.
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0: per student across all 319 school districts in Massachusetts. Some of our largest communities with the biggest student populations will receive more than $1 million in additional funding. And it comes on top of the record investments that together we in the legislature have made in Chapter 70 education aid and unrestricted local aid in the budget I signed last week. Since taking office, with the support of the legislature, we've made investing in our schools a top priority. This includes more than doubling our education funding, increasing support for mental health care services, making breakfast and lunch free for every student, investing in early literacy and high-dose tutoring, tackling chronic absenteeism, and increasing early college programs and vocational seats.
1: Education Secretary Dr. Stephen Zeit providing additional information on how that spending will be utilized.
2: As Governor Healey shared, it builds on record Chapter 70 funding, the final year of the Student Opportunity Act, increased special education reimbursement, transportation funding, and our continued investments in social, emotional, and academic student success. The FY27 budget signed by the governor also reconvenes the Foundation Budget Review Commission to examine the Chapter 70 formula and strengthen K-12 school finance for the future.
1: The fiscal year 2027 budget that Healey signed earlier this month helped revive the Foundation Budget Review Commission, which looks at the formula that distributes state dollars to the schools. We'll be back right after this from Brennan's Smoke Shop. It's Massachusetts' classic smoke shop since 1993, now also on Route 3A in Hudson, New Hampshire. 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
1: 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Member FDIC, member DIF. Well, during a recent press conference, the Animal Rescue League of Boston held a demonstration showing just how hot it can get inside a car. During the summer months, the league president, Dr. Edward Scatino, said this can cause serious health issues for our four-legged friends.
4: As the core temperature of a dog increases, some of the things that we'll see, they'll go into shock and organ failure. Now, some of the symptoms of heat stroke include heavy panting, lethargy, glazed eyes, profuse salivation, lack of coordination, and we can even see an animal go into unconsciousness or even start seizing.
1: Karen Lestraco, Director of Law Enforcement at the Animal Rescue League of Boston, says there can also be legal ramifications.
5: Massachusetts law prohibits an animal from being confined in a vehicle in a manner that could reasonably be expected to threaten the health of the animal due to exposure of extreme heat or cold.
1: Officials say if you see a pet in distress inside a hot car, you should call 911 immediately. For more information, go to ARL, that's for the Animal Rescue League, ARLBoston.org. The condition of the Bluefish River wetlands in Duxbury discussed during a recent meeting of the select board. Amy McNabb is the chair of the board.
6: It's a combination of fresh and salt water, and due to culverts and some damming and some untreated storm water, as well as some nitrogen that is entering into that river, all of those have decreased the tidal flow. So the river goes up when the tide comes in and out when at low tide. And those impediments have resulted in kind of an environmental upset, and you've got some very poor water quality, and you've got some invasive species taking over.
1: Now, town officials in Duxbury say they'll be seeking funds to improve water quality and habitat quality as well.
6: It's a beautiful part of town. It's important to protect our environment. I think we're all committed to that. So now that we know what the problem is and what the sources of the problem and what we can do to improve this area, then the next step is to find the funding.
1: Duxbury's Coastal Resiliency Task Force completing an assessment of the Bluefish River wetland area, and a plan of action will be developed to make improvements. An elderly man rescued from his burning home in Randolph. Randolph Fire Chief Paul Frew said the fire

0: Reported just after 3:30 yesterday morning at 8 Harris Street. Flames showing from the rear of the home when firefighters arrived. Quickly went to two alarms. They had additional resources at the scene. Firefighters from Holbrook, Avon, Milton, and Braintree. Weymouth, Canton, and Stoughton providing station coverage during that two-alarm fire. They were able to get the sole resident, an elderly man, safely escorted outside. He was taken to a local hospital for evaluation. The fire that appears to have originated near an exterior spotlight at the rear of the home before extending into the attic space.
1: Reggie, what's cooking?
2: Shouldn't you be at pickleball?
1: Yeah, I'm off this week.
2: Well then, let's get you that coffee.
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5: Now, WATD traffic and weather on the nines.
6: And good morning. It's 8:09 and taking a look at the drive on Route 3 on the northbound side. Got some reduced speeds around Route 18 up into Braintree. The southbound side, you're seeing that delay down to the Cape, about a mile and a half at the Sagamore. 25 east is slow at the Bourne. 24 is busy around Harrison Boulevard and 139. 128, some reduced speeds, 95 to 109. And again, that expressway is really the heaviest is Furnace Brook up towards Neponset. The drive time, Braintree to Boston, is coming in at about 33 minutes end-to-end. Traffic on the nines every morning. Traffic emergencies when they happen on WATD. Now the updated South Shore weather.
7: A rather nice morning. A little less smoke in the air that's pushed off to the south, at least for now here on the South Shore. Some sunshine will mix with clouds, and yeah, the smoke is going to come back to form that orange sky later. Very hot, but with less humidity, a breeze will pick up, a high of 89. An air quality alert remains up through midnight. Tonight will turn out mild, low 60. Tomorrow, really nice, sunshine, a few clouds, the high 85. Saturday, becoming more humid as clouds take over. There'll be a breeze picking up, getting gusty with a shower, even a thundershower around, the high in the low 80s. Sunday, we'll get back to sunshine, a high of 82. Next weather in just 10 minutes. For WATD, I'm meteorologist Rob Gilman.
0: Right now looking at 72 degrees out there at 8, 11, and 11 seconds on a Thursday. I'm Christine James, sending it back to Rob Hackla and our very favorite bank president. That's Bob Taravecchia right here on 95.9 WATD.
6: 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Bob, welcome. Good morning.
8: Hey, good morning, everybody. How are we doing?
6: Doing great.
8: Very good. Good, good to see you all. Robert, I met a big fan of yours over the weekend, Chris Bethany.
9: Bethany Builders.
8: Bethany Builders.
9: Podcast. Oh, we love them.
6: You met with Chris?
8: Yes, we were at an event for the Weymouth Library Foundation. They had an event. A reenactment of Abigail Adams.
6: Oh, wow.
8: And I forget the person's name. She did an incredible job. She was in character.
6: Really?
8: So after the event, we were at the patio behind Fuel USA, and they had a little festivities over there. And Chris and I had a wonderful talk, but he is a huge Rob Hackla fan.
6: I appreciate that.
8: And his daughter and his wife.
0: Aren't we all?
8: Love that.
6: Did you meet Sophie and Alina, too?
8: I did. They are lovely people.
6: Great family,
8: His wife speaks six languages.
6: Well, yeah, I know.
8: It's and his daughter speaks four. I'm like, oh, gosh.
6: I know.
8: I barely speak English.
6: I know.
0: And didn't his daughter, and I know she doesn't like to brag because she's very modest, didn't she just get accepted at Harvard?
8: She did indeed.
9: Oh, okay.
0: Not surprised.
8: Right? I'm not surprised.
0: She's not only book smart, she's very practical.
8: Yep.
0: You know, she's really into building with her father
8: yep.
0: and working on this project, you know, building an ADU for a veteran. She's very mature young woman.
8: No doubt.
9: Yes,
8: very
9: that's the word
8: they
9: use. Sure. Yeah, because
0: very accomplished.
9: You know, compared to most 18-year-olds,
8: yeah.
9: That's for sure.
8: Yeah.
9: She's
0: compared
9: got a great
0: to some
9: future.
0: 30-year-olds.
9: Yes,
8: even
9: I
8: some
9: know.
8: 60-year-olds.
9: Correct.
8: Self-included.
9: Oh, boy.
8: Yeah, I learned a lot from them, but they're a wonderful family.
9: Oh, that's
8: yes.
9: great. Well, I'm glad you got to hang out with the Bethany's. Yeah, they're on the show, by the way, is give them a little plug. Sundays, 12:15 to 1.
8: Yes.
9: Bethany Builders Podcast.
8: Absolutely.
9: Sundays, 12:15 to 1.
8: But just right. one last thing about the library. If you get a chance to go over there, the Weymouth Library is incredible. It's beautiful, beautiful facility. Have been totally redone. Matt Tallon, who's the president of the foundation, doing a wonderful job. Jamar Green, my colleague at the bank, and Paul Haley, one of our directors, are on the board of the foundation. So if you ever get a chance and you're in Weymouth to go by that library, incredible. Okay,
9: mm-hmm.
8: I just give it a plug. They're doing a wonderful job over there.
0: And you know, they have some great guest speakers in there from time to time too.
8: They do. Abigail Adams, she was a remarkable Christine. She was in character, and
0: sorry, I missed that.
8: Yeah, and. It's a founding mother is a book they gave away. I'll have to bring it in for you, Christine. It's a novel, but it's written about the letters that everybody knows about the letters that Abigail and John Adams, they were prodigious writers, mm. and they shared a lot of content with each other, and based on that data, mm. that firsthand account of what was going on,
9: the founding fathers. Think about that, those early days.
8: Oh my gosh!
9: You know, and thinking about trying to plan a nation and come up with time zones.
8: Yes, I'm glad you brought that up, Rob. The Sunshine Protection Act.
9: Ah. Here
8: passed
9: we go.
8: Bipartisan.
0: He can't help himself.
9: Hey, Bob wanted to bring up this topic.
8: Thank you. Yes. Yeah. Here we go.
9: All right. So you wanted to talk about this because the House of Representatives passed this, right?
8: Yeah. Yeah. 308 to 117. Can you imagine? They can't agree on whether the sun is shining or not in Congress. So, I mean, for them to come together, the Sunshine Protection Act, mm-hmm. which would eliminate standard time. And put us permanently on daylight savings time.
9: All right, I want to go around the room, first of all.
8: Your thoughts?
9: I like it the way it is, switching, so I'm going to go on record. Christine knows this. I want to keep springing ahead and fall back. Christine, what do you say?
0: I'd say keep it the way it is. I remember when they tried to change this.
9: Keep it the way it is, like we're doing?
0: I'm fine with that.
9: You agree with me? Okay.
0: Yes, because I remember back in the 70s where they tried to mess with this, and there was too much of a protest. I don't know, Bob, do you remember that?
8: We were
0: little kids, but I sort of vaguely remembered it, and then I looked it up online, and did it even last a year?
9: Nope. No.
8: You have an incredible memory, because in my research to do this segment, it lasted a couple of months.
9: Yeah,
0: okay,
9: so this is important
0: shorter
9: to bring
0: than I
9: up.
0: Thought. I just remember thinking, what was that all about?
8: 1974, it was because of the energy crisis.
0: Okay.
8: So it was in an effort to save fuel.
9: Yes.
8: They had passed it, and they had reversed it in after only a few months because children had to go to the bus stop with flashlights.
9: Yeah.
8: That's what really it was. Parents were concerned about safety.
9: Well, this is what I don't understand. I was looking it up, too. And I wasn't even born, you know, when they put it in at January 6, 1974, so I wasn't even on the earth.
8: Yep.
9: But I don't understand if people have short memories. As I said, there is only so much daylight you can play with, okay?
8: Right.
9: You can move it around, you can slide it from left to right, you can make it, but this is it. You can't make more. So I don't understand what the thing is. Why don't we just leave it the way it
8: right.
9: is?
8: What but say you, Anthony?
9: What do you say, Anthony? Do you want to be
10: know.
9: On
10: I'm really
9: standard
10: interested
9: time,
10: to see how
9: daylight?
10: It plays out in the Senate vote.
9: Okay.
10: But in all honesty, I don't know.
9: Well,
10: I'm up in the air.
9: Okay. See, I wrote this because somebody wrote about this yesterday. So I was going to say, okay, here it is. So if you leave it on permanent daylight saving time in the middle of January, I looked it up, sunrise will be at 8:11 in the morning.
8: Yep.
9: And sunset will be at 5:36.
8: That's right.
9: So instead of 7:11 and 4:36. And then if you leave it on permanent standard time in the middle of June, you get a 4:07 sunrise and a 7:36 sunset.
8: That's right.
9: Who needs the 4 o'clock? I mean, so just leave it the way it is.
8: That's
9: Bob,
8: right.
9: What
8: I
9: do
8: agree.
9: You say, Bob,
8: I think that the, and I know what people, I want to leave it as it is.
9: Okay.
8: That's the short answer is that. But I do see you're right because. I love having it dark get dark late in the summer. I think it's great. You know, golfing and you can golf till 8 o'clock at night.
10: Something to look forward to.
8: Yeah, you can go for a walk after dinner.
9: You can bike. You can play baseball later without lights.
8: I mean, so many different things.
9: So many people have memories of playing out after dinner. I used to call it. I remember we would go with my friends. I'd call it second play because you know you're after dinner. Can I get more?
8: Yes.
9: And they say yeah. You can, or you can stay out till the street lights come on, and so it would be later. But I hear a lot of health people saying, and you know, I think there's so many things that you know people could be killed by.
8: Sure.
9: But they say that the doctor said it should be on permanent standard time.
8: That's true.
9: But then you'd be getting rid of the summer stuff. So would you want to? I can't imagine most people would want that.
8: The Association of Sleep Scientists or doctors. Yeah. They said exactly what you just said, Rob. They want it on standard time permanently because they said it's more in sync with our circadian rhythm.
9: Well, maybe we're going to keep evolving. Maybe we'll just keep doing this, and then in our ancestors, our circadian rhythms will
8: maybe
9: be
8: they'll
9: used
8: change,
9: to it
8: right?
9: In 5,000 years.
8: I was interested to see what other countries do it. So only about 70 countries still change the clocks like we do.
9: Yeah, we're the best.
8: Russia does in China, Japan, India. They all stay in fixed time. Egypt just recently dropped it. U.S. holdouts. So Hawaii, for obvious reasons, because
9: it doesn't make sense,
8: they're closer to the equator. Arizona, Puerto Rico, and Guam stay on standard time year-round.
9: Okay.
8: Mm-hmm.
9: Well,
8: so they're a little bit of a mavericks. I think Indiana, there were counties in Indiana.
9: Yeah.
8: That. But 17 states have already passed measures that state that if we go to daylight savings time, they're going to it'll automatically happen.
9: Really? Okay.
8: Yeah.
9: I don't, because then I was hearing something about states could opt out, and then I was thinking, it's going to get ridiculous with time zones.
8: No.
9: You can't travel to New Hampshire and have it be a different time zone.
8: You can't.
9: I mean, how's it going to affect the airlines and trains and all of that stuff? So I don't know.
8: You know what's interesting, too, Rob? Where you have the, time zones hit from the far western ends of the time zones, like Grand Rapids, Michigan, sunrise would push to, if we stayed on daylight savings time in Grand Rapids, Michigan, the sun would not rise till 9:10 in the morning. So think about that. It's even more extreme because they're in the eastern time zone, but they're on the far western side of the eastern time zone.
9: I don't understand why they're pushing the permanent daylight saving time then. That's what I don't understand where it's coming from.
8: It is a little crazy. And I've got like a kind of a riddle for you. If we stay on daylight savings time, where did that lost hour go? When we turn the clocks ahead, what happens to it?
9: Oh.
8: Where does it go? Do we all, Anthony, live an hour less? We lost an hour.
10: Yeah.
8: When we turn the clocks ahead in April, if we don't go back, we don't get the hour back. So where does it go?
9: Let's see if any texters can text
8: you in the, you know.
9: Yeah.
8: Where does that hour go? I don't want to get ripped off an hour.
9: Yeah, no,
8: Anthony?
9: That's not.
10: We need a time scientist.
9: 781-837-4900. Yeah, Dr. Emmett Brown, if you could weigh in on that. 781-837-4900 is the text line. All right, so I am happy to leave it the way it is.
8: Me too.
9: Kevin is also checking in. Our Kevin Tachi says, leave it the way it is. Why, as a society, do we feel a need to tamper with everything?
8: That's right.
9: All right.
8: Let it be.
9: Leave it alone.
10: It's close to passing. So here's my thing. Do you think it's going to pass the Senate or not?
8: With that big of a margin in the House, I think it would.
10: Mm.
8: Because from what I understand, it polls.
10: Has bipartisan
8: We're in the minority.
10: Support.
8: We're in the minority here, the four of us.
9: People want to have an undaylight
10: savings. A lot of people do.
8: More people want to just pick one and be done with it.
10: Yeah.
8: So, you know, and I do know my colleague Jamie Golden because at one of our offices.
9: Oh, yeah, what are you talking about at the bank?
8: At the clock. One of the clocks we have, it gets messed up every time the clocks change.
10: Fix your clocks.
8: The clock was put in years and years and years ago.
9: Yeah.
8: So check this out. It's hard-coded so that it's on the old system. Because remember when it was April in October?
9: Yeah, they expanded it? Yeah.
8: So the clock doesn't take into account that change that we did years ago. So it's off for about 6 weeks
9: the
8: a year.
9: The last thing you want is a cantankerous Jamie Golden.
8: And I text Mr. Golden, Jack and I do all the time.
9: Yeah.
8: Jamie, what's wrong with the clock?
9: Yeah.
8: He just wants to kill the clock.
9: The clock is, you know, yeah.
8: Oh, he's upset.
9: I mean, luckily, mostly in the modern world, the clocks change themselves now.
0: But Rob, don't forget, we have the atomic clock here in the newsroom that's supposed to be accurate. Right now, it's off about 38 seconds.
10: Oh, awesome.
0: I just want to mention that.
9: Yeah,
0: so what
9: say
0: do I
9: 22
0: use?
9: And 24 seconds.
0: I use my phone because the clock is still wrong. So many clocks in this building, and they're not coordinated.
8: Oh, my goodness.
0: It's not NASA.
10: The one in my car is wrong,
8: isn't
10: honestly.
8: It? Really?
10: I think it's 2 minutes behind or something.
8: No way.
9: See, all right, so are we, I think everybody but Anthony, you weighed in. Are we happy to leave it the way
0: leave
9: it is?
0: Leave it the way it is. Yeah. I've already been through the experiment
9: I hope that the Senate doesn't,
0: and it wasn't good.
8: Let it be.
9: People didn't like it, and they did this. I feel like, you know, why would you repeat the same mistake again? That's what I don't understand.
8: I don't understand it.
9: You guys can weigh in now. They did it in 1974. People hated it. Nixon put it in. Ford came in and repealed it.
8: That's right.
9: All right. So.
8: And I want my hour. I don't want to lose my hour permanently, Rob.
9: No.
8: Where does my hour go?
9: You'll be reimbursed in a future hour from the government. Just keep waiting by the mailbox.
8: That's right. Just keep waiting by the mailbox.
9: It may come. All right. Bob Terabecchia.
8: Thanks, gang.
9: Thank you, Coastal Heritage Bank. There he goes every week at this time on WATD. Back out to the roads we go. WATD's traffic and weather. We update it every 10 minutes. And the expressway is jammed. Furnace Brook to Columbia Road, Route 3. Heavy Route 18 to Union Street. Southbound is jammed about a mile and a half at the Sagamore. 25 East is slow at the Bourne. South Shore weather. Let's get the details. 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All right, for today, we'll have sun filtered by some wildfire smoke, not as bad as yesterday, so a mix of sun and clouds. Still warm, 89. Tonight, partly cloudy to start, then becoming more clear, a low down to 60. Tomorrow, sun, some wispy clouds, a high near 85. 73 in Marshfield.
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9: 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Well, Argentina is moving on as they defeated England. They rallied to beat England 2-1 to reach the World Cup final. How about that? So it's going to be Argentina and Spain in the World Cup final on Sunday in East Rutherford, New Jersey. The Red Sox back to work tomorrow after the All-Star break. Tomorrow afternoon at Fenway, they will begin a four-game series against the Tampa Bay Rays at 1:35. Professional women's soccer, the Boston Legacy, beat the Pride in Orlando last night 1-0. Up next, they will face the Washington Spirit in Pawtucket, Rhode Island, Sunday night at 7. It's your update on sports.
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6: 828, Marshfield temperature 73. We're going to be heading for a high today around 89. So it's going to be warm, sun filtered by sunning clouds. Still some of that wildfire smoke, but not as much. We'll get a check of traffic and weather coming up on the nines. 95.9 WATD.
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6: 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Oh boy, Jenny's Ice Cream. I know. It's National Ice Cream Month. It's National Ice Cream Month, Anthony. I know. So head on over to Jenny's Ice Cream right next to the Marshfield Hills General Store and get yourself a nice ice cream. I prefer, a cup, but you can get it in a cone. That's okay if you want. All right? All right, let's see. We've got the 8:30 news coming up with Christine James. We'll get you updated on the morning's top stories. Next half hour, Liza Churchill, Goldie Bounce Golf is coming up right after the 8:30 news. All right, it is 8:29, traffic and weather in the nines, and the ride on Route 3 northbound is heavy before Route 18 up into Braintree. Northbound Expressway is jammed, Furnace Brook up towards Columbia Road, so still pretty busy heading into the city. 24 has some slow spots around Harrison up past 139. 128 looks like the heaviest. There's some pockets through Dedham, but the worst of it's going to be from Needham up past the Pike. And down the Cape, we do have delays. Route 3 south about a mile at the Sagamore. 25 east is slow at the Bourne. South Shore weather for today. We are going to have a blend of sun and clouds, a little bit of that wildfire smoke, not as bad as yesterday. Hot, a high near 89. Right now, outside our studio, 73 degrees in Marshfield. Good morning, it's 8:30.
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0: 73 degrees outside our South Shore studios at 8:30. Meteorologist Rob Gilman says your high today, 81. News this hour brought to you by Tiny and Sons Glass. His boys do a good job. Call 1-888-64-TINY. Good morning. I'm Christine James. Now, here's what's happening. A small plane crash at this hour reported in Plymouth. Now, little bits of information coming in. Now, the address we have is 16 South Curlew Pond Road. A small aircraft crash right by the Plymouth Airport. Now, they did call in a dive team, and they said the command reports victims out of the plane, CPR in progress on at least one person. First, they canceled the dive team. Now, the dive team is back in there continuing to search if there are any other victims. Again, a small plane crash at this hour in Plymouth, 16 South Curlew Curlew Pond Road near the Plymouth Airport. Not sure how many people are involved. We have been texting with some people that are in the general vicinity saying they're seeing, fire engines, a police presence, but they can't get close enough to the pond. But we do have a call into somebody whose family member is down there camping. We should have some information on that in a short time. But again, a small plane crash at this hour in the town of Plymouth, 16 South Curlew Pond Road. And here's what else is going on. If you're outside, you see the smoky plume from the wildfires in Canada and Minnesota causing hazy skies, poor air quality, including the South Shore. Massachusetts Environmental Protection Agency continuing its air quality alert today. If you have air conditioning and use it, it's a great way to filter what's going on out there. And if you can avoid going outside, please do. We'll be back. We're going to speak with the Norfolk Sheriff right after this from Tiny and Sons Glass. His boys do a good job.
19: 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Easy Rider was playing on the big screen that night, and Toby and Diane saw most of the movie. Of course, Toby was going to clean all the popcorn that had somehow found its way onto the floor before he returned his dad's car. But when the movie ended, Toby wasn't thinking about that just yet, or about much of anything, really. A love struck Toby's head was still up in the clouds. Amidst first love's fog, Toby forgot to unhook the speaker from the car, pulled away, and came crashing back to earth as that speaker smashed through the driver's side window of his father's country squire. I guess it's true what the song says. Love hurts.
20: 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And thank you.
0: And at 8:33 here at 95.9, News Now brought to you by the Early Law Group. Injured? Call early before it's too late. 617-444-7777. Well, joining us now live on the South Shore's Morning News, we have the Norfolk Sheriff, and that is Patrick McDermott. Thanks so much for joining us this morning.
21: Good morning, Christine. Thank you for having me, as always.
0: Absolutely delighted to have you now. And, of course, the big talk around here, World Cup action. Watched the game yesterday. Now it's going to be Spain and Argentina in that final match on Sunday, which is great. Too bad it's not going to be here at Boston Stadium. But I think we had, I believe it was 7 matches at that stadium, and your department played a role in security and keeping people happy and healthy and out of trouble.
21: Yeah, Christine, we did have 7 matches in Foxborough, which meant that the eyes of the world were on what we call Gillette Stadium, but for FIFA purposes, it was Boston Stadium, and that meant we had officers from the Norfolk Sheriff's Office playing a part in that very large security shield that took months to plan for, which involved dozens of local, state, and federal agencies. Fortunately for all involved, there were very few problems, and we had tens of thousands of visitors who traveled to Foxborough who were able to take in the games in a fun and safe environment. Our superintendent, Frank Reynolds, led our Metrolex SWAT team at Boston Stadium, and many officers and deputies from our sheriff's office were assigned to various safety posts, including the motorcycle unit and our mountain bike unit. So real big thank out. A lot of planning went involved with our local police officers, our federal partners, our state partners, and first responders who really helped make these matches a real considerable success.
0: Yeah, we heard so many positive things that it was organized, it was orderly, people felt safe, and things really pretty much went off without a hitch. You know, you had some real hot weather, but that was just one of the issues. Now, something else that your department is doing, teaming up with another local department, and this is with a blood drive. Tell our listeners about that.
21: Well, I always make sure when I give a shout-out about blood drive, blood is in really short supply, so we really need to participate in these blood drives that are set up around the Commonwealth. And we have our own set up with a partnership with the Stoughton Police Department on Wednesday, August 5th at 26 Rose Street in Stoughton. The blood drive supports Boston Children's Hospital, and the blood mobile will be on location accepting donations from 9 a.m. to 3 p.m. Donating blood is one of the easiest ways to help save a child's life, and everybody can participate in helping that. 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
0: And that's great. 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
0: And that is terrific. And again, we appreciate you joining us this morning. And that's the Norfolk Sheriff, Patrick McDermott. Thank you so much for joining us this morning.
21: Thanks, Christine.
0: You're very welcome. And as we told you just moments ago, small plane crash in the Miles Standish Estate Forest in Plymouth. And that is down on South Curlew Pond Road. Now, we do have someone on the line who is down there, and that's Dominic Costa. He's right there at Site 17 on Curlew Pond. Thank you, Dominic, for taking the time to talk with us this morning. Good morning, Dominic.
1: Good morning.
0: Good morning. Now, what can you, from where you are, what can you see with this? Can you see the first responders? Are you, how close are you right to the spot in the pond where the plane went down?
1: So I'm on the other side of the pond, but me and my cousin hiked over there, and we saw the plane, the first responders, and all that.
0: Did you see the plane actually go into the water, or did you get there after the plane went in?
1: We got there after the plane went in.
0: Now, my report said that they looked like the first responders were giving somebody CPR. Were you able to see that, or if they were pulling any other people or escorting them to an ambulance? Could you see anything like that?
1: We couldn't really see anything like that, but just see an ambulance drive by our site.
0: Okay. So that's, I guess it's a little surprising, maybe even a little upsetting, too, to see everything out there. Do you have an estimate of how many ambulances or cruisers or other official vehicles that you see right there, right now?
1: There's, five vehicles right now.
0: Okay. And do they have the area? Is it petitioned off? So, in other words, do they have it closed off so they're trying to keep people away?
1: Yes, the area where the plane's actually trying to keep people
0: away. Now, where the plane went in the water, can you actually see? Is the plane already all the way in the pond? Can you see a wingtip? Can you actually see the plane?
1: It's halfway underwater right now.
0: Okay. And can you see, are there any markings or numbers on the wings? Can you see anything like that, or is it hard to see?
1: Both the wings are, up
0: top. I'm sorry, I just couldn't hear that. Both the wings were, you can see the wings?
1: No, both the wings are, underwater.
0: Oh, my goodness. So it sounds like still a very active scene there. Were you able to see them pull any of the people out of the water, or anybody standing by the side who looks like they were on the water?
1: No.
0: Okay. And anything else that, Dominic, that I didn't ask you, anything else that you can tell our listeners that you see down there?
1: Just, a bunch of first responders, and it looks like everybody was at them.
0: So it looks like, it sounds like a very busy scene down there. And I know that's quite a surprise on a summer morning to hear. I know you said you got there after the plane crashed into the pond. Could you hear anything when it happened, or did you just respond to the lights and the sound of first responders?
1: So pretty much me and my cousin were sleeping, and we both woke up at the same time to a noise, and we're like, what is that? And a few minutes later, my mom called us to tell us that there's a plane crash. We went over there and found it.
0: Oh, my goodness. Well, I'm glad you and your cousins and everybody there on the side are okay. And we still don't know what the state of the folks are in the plane that went into the pond, but we appreciate you joining us this morning and giving us a little bit of a description about what you're seeing while you and your family are camping down there. And again, that's Dominic Costa. Thank you so much. He's one of the people down there by that Curlew Pond Road where the plane went down, not too far from the Plymouth Airport. Just a little few details coming out, nothing much else. We don't know how many people were on the plane. I know that they had a dive team in there, CPR on at least one person, but that's all we have right now. But if you're down in that neck of the woods in the Miles Standish State Forest, that's what all the first responders are doing there. When we have more information, we'll bring it to you. I'm Christine James in the WATD Newsroom. Thank you.
1: You're welcome.
0: Bye now. And I believe, Rob, we're running a little bit late with traffic and weather, but I'll play that quick commercial and then we'll get to that.
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5: Now, WATD traffic and weather on the nines.
9: And we are seeing more volume down the Cape, Route 3 on the southbound side, where we've got about a mile and a quarter back up at the Sagamore. 25 East just slow on the approach to the Bourne. Route 3 northbound is sluggish around Route 18 up past Union Street. Northbound Expressway busy, Furnace Brook up towards Columbia Road. Southbound, we have a disabled garbage truck in the left lane reported southbound near Columbia Road. 24 on the northbound side looks to be easing out. No major issues. Traffic in the nines every morning. Traffic emergencies when they happen on WATD. Now, South Shore weather.
7: A rather nice morning. A little less smoke in the air that's pushed off to the south, at least for now here on the South Shore. Some sunshine will mix with clouds. And, yeah, the smoke is going to come back to form that orange sky later. Very hot, but with less humidity. A breeze will pick up, a high of 89. An air quality alert remains up through midnight. Tonight will turn out mild, low 60. Tomorrow, really nice, sunshine, a few clouds, the high 85. Saturday, becoming more humid as clouds take over. There'll be a breeze picking up, getting gusty with a shower, even a thundershower around, the high in the low 80s. Sunday, we'll get back to sunshine, a high of 82. Next weather in just 10 minutes. For WATD, I'm meteorologist Rob Gilman.
0: 74 degrees outside our South Shore studios, 844. That's local news. I'm Christine James. And just another piece to that story with that small plane that went into the pond, Curlew Pond, down this morning near the Plymouth Airport. Now, one of our listeners who I'm texting with, who's also a fellow reporter, told me that a camper down there who is military took his kayak over to pull the pilot out. They were able to pull the plane out a little bit, but the pilot was underwater for a long time. This person doesn't know if the person, the pilot, is alive. We're trying to get an interview with that kayaker, and again, the person who's military, who was the first on the scene. We'll keep you updated, but again, if you're down in the Miles Standish State Forest near that pond and you see the activity, that's what's going on. We'll keep you posted. I'm Christine James in the WATD newsroom.
9: All right, Christine, thank you so much. The South Shore's morning news rolls on. Rob Hackler with the morning team. Keep you updated on that story about the plane into Curlew Pond, which is just south of the airport. It looks like it's lining up with runway 33 there. So we'll get more on that with Christine in the WATD newsroom. 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We have our golf report every Thursday at this time with our golf reporter. That's Liza. You know her, Goldie
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9: Bounce.
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9: And this morning we're going to be teeing off with a brand new feature from Goldie. From time to time, Goldie will take us beyond the scorecard to discover some of the best public golf courses around Boston, the South Shore, Cape Cod, Nantucket, and Martha's Vineyard. 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Here's Goldie with her first edition of Goldie. 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Here we go. 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
4: 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These courses have great stories, beautiful scenery, terrific value, and memorable golf experiences. And I can't think of a better place to begin with than Widow's Walk Golf Course in Scituate. If you've never played Widow's Walk, you're in for a real treat. The course opened in 1997 on the site of a former sand and gravel quarry. Instead of completely reshaping the landscape, the designers embraced the natural terrain, creating dramatic elevation changes, rolling fairways, and scenic vistas that make every hole feel unique. Widow's Walk is also known as America's first environmental demonstration golf course, and it's been recognized as an Audubon Cooperative Sanctuary for its commitment to protecting wildlife habitat and preserving the natural landscape. What I enjoy most about Widow's Walk is that it's a thinking golfer's course. You don't have to be the biggest hitter to score well here. Instead, success comes from smart course management, accurate approach shots, and paying attention to the ever-changing coastal breezes. Being just a few miles from the Atlantic Ocean, the wind can completely change how a hole plays from 1 hour to the next. Because it's a public course, everyone is welcome. During the peak golf season, weekday greens fees are $50 for 18 holes or $30 for 9 holes, with discounted rates for seniors and juniors. 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Now here's a little insider tip. 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After your round, don't just head home. Grab lunch or dinner at the Drift Inn, the restaurant overlooking the course, or take a short drive into beautiful Scituate Harbor for fresh seafood, browse the local shops, or enjoy an ice cream while watching the boats come and go. That's what makes a day at Widow's Walk so special. It's more than just a round of golf. It's a classic South Shore experience. So if you're looking to play somewhere new this season, I highly recommend adding Widow's Walk Golf Course to your next golf bucket list. It's a wonderful reminder that some of New England's best golf experiences aren't found behind the gates of private clubs. They're right here on our beautiful public golf courses. That's this edition of Goldie's Hidden Gem. This is Goldie Bounce Golf. I'm Liza Churchill for 959 WATD.
6: Thank you, Liza. 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We do it every Thursday at this time. 95.9 WATD, the South Shore's morning news. Rob Hacklett with the morning team coming up. We'll get to the morning sports, but right now it's 8:49, traffic and weather. We check it every 10 minutes on the nines. Back out to the roads we go, and the expressway northbound, heavy and slow still as you make your way into the city from Furnace Brook, and it's slow up towards Columbia Road. Southbound, we had reports of a disabled garbage truck near Columbia Road. We also had some delays southbound in the area near Furnace Brook. Route 3 is slow northbound from Route 18 up into Braintree. Southbound is slow about a mile at the Sagamore. 25 east is slow at the Bourne. 24 is sluggish near 139 and 93. Some pockets around Route 28 and 24 heading into Milton on 93 South. Traffic on the nines every morning. Traffic emergencies when they happen on WATD. Now, the updated South Shore weather. Let's get the details now. Our chief meteorologist is Rob Gilman with the South Shore's most accurate and dependable weather. 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
7: A rather nice morning. A little less smoke in the air that's pushed off to the south, at least for now, here on the South Shore. Some sunshine will mix with clouds, and yeah, the smoke is going to come back to form that orange sky later. Very hot, but with less humidity, a breeze will pick up, a high of 89. An air quality alert remains up through midnight. Tonight will turn out mild, low 60. Tomorrow, really nice, sunshine, a few clouds, the high 85. Saturday, becoming more humid as clouds take over. There'll be a breeze picking up, getting gusty with a shower, even a thundershower around, the high in the low 80s. Sunday, we'll get back to sunshine, a high of 82. Next weather in just 10 minutes. For WATD, I'm meteorologist Rob Gilman.
9: 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And right now, outside our studio in Marshfield, the temperature 75 degrees at the weather station, WATD. Sports coming up next.
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9: All right, 8:52, time now for WATD Sports, sponsored by Cape Cod 5. Passionate about supporting the financial wellness of individuals, families, and businesses across southeastern Massachusetts, you can visit their new location on Commerce Way in Plymouth today, Cape Cod 5. Red Sox are going to get back to work tomorrow after the All-Star break. They're going to resume play tomorrow afternoon at Fenway, begin a four-game series against the Tampa Bay Rays at 1:35. Professional women's soccer, the Legacy beat the Pride in Orlando last night 1-0. Up next, they'll take on the Washington Spirit in Pawtucket, Rhode Island, Sunday night at 7. Now more on the World Cup and the rest of the sports from the AP.
23: AP Sports, I'm Mike Hempen. Fans are celebrating in Buenos Aires following Argentina's dramatic 2-1 win over England in a World Cup semifinal. Argentina scored two late second-half goals to erase a 1-0 deficit. It will now face Spain in the title game Sunday afternoon, trying to repeat as World Cup champs. LeBron James may shed some light on his future plans. The NBA's all-time leading scorer, who's a free agent, is scheduled to speak publicly this afternoon. The Milwaukee Brewers acquired right-handed pitcher Lance McCullers Jr. from the Houston Astros for outfielder prospect Jaden Fielder. New Orleans Saints running back Alvin Kamara has agreed to restructure his contract for the coming season. The deal is expected to keep him in New Orleans, but it doesn't preclude the Saints from trading him. I'm Mike Hempen, AP Sports.
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19: 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Traffic on the nines every morning and traffic updates all day long on 95.9 WATD.
9: All right, 95.9 WATD, the South Shore's morning news. Rob Hackler with the morning team. We've got Anthony, our intern, here. He's keeping an eye on the phone lines as we'll wait to hear from some of our reporters and correspondents coming in from the Plymouth area. As you heard, Christine James brought us up to date at 8:30 on a plane that crashed there right at the edge of Curlew Pond there, which is lined up, by the way, with one of the airport's runways. Mm-hmm. I'm not sure if the plane was taking off or landing.
20: Very close to the airport.
9: Yeah, I was looking on the map, and so there's Curlew Pond, and then if you look, it lines up there with runway 33, so... Anyway, looks like it's right there on the edge of the pond, and Christine will bring us more coming up in the news at 9. So stay right there. You'll get an update there, more on that small plane crash in that Plymouth pond. All right, it's 8:58 now on the South Shore's Morning News, and if you have any information you want to send in on the text line or comment on any of the stories we've talked about, that text line is there for you. You can text the show, 781-837-4900, 781-837-4900. That is our text line, which is sponsored by Auto Shine Auto Body in Abington and Braintree. All right, so we'll get more on the national news. We'll check in with ABC, and then we'll get more on the local news as we're monitoring that very small, I think it has just a couple of seats, looks like a fixed-wing, single-engine plane, and we'll get more on that coming up after in the 9 o'clock news. Christine will work on that. And we also have calls out, she has, to several correspondents that will be reaching out. So we'll have more for you here on WATD. All right, it's 8:59. Dr. John Hayes is coming up in the 9 o'clock hour in our fifth and final hour. Audrey will be in at 10. Right now, traffic and weather in the 9s. The expressway northbound is slow. Furnace Brook up towards Andrews Square. Route 3, some pockets through South Weymouth and Braintree. Southbound side is slow, about a mile at the Sagamore. 25 east is slow on the approach to the Bourne. South Shore weather for today. Sun filtered by sun and clouds. A little bit of that wildfire smoke, not as bad as yesterday, but warm, high 89. 75 now at 9.
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29: ABC News, I'm Chuck Sievertson. Torrential rain setting off more flooding in parts of Texas. As we hear from ABC's Jim Ryan, more high water rescues.
30: The Swiftwater rescue crews pre-positioned along the Guadalupe River are being put to the test today.
31: There's an elderly couple that's trapped in their house. I don't know if we can get to them or not.
32: I've got many boat crews that are ready to go over there.
30: The audio from Broadcastify. The state has deployed more than 800 vehicles and 1,300 personnel for rescue and recovery efforts, with more help coming from Louisiana and Oklahoma.
29: Wildfires in Minnesota and Canada, again leading to smoky, hazy conditions for millions of people from the Great Lakes to the Northeast. Air quality alerts issued for more than a dozen states. President Trump addresses the country tonight, expected to discuss election security, specifically issues around the 2020 election. An Italian court has just convicted the former head of an Italian highway operator after the deadly collapse of a bridge in Genoa 8 years ago. This is ABC News. Backing a temporary suspension of routine immigration enforcement traffic stops, Maine Senator Susan Collins, after ICE officers shot a driver to death in a coastal town of Maine Monday, less than a week after an ICE agent in Houston shot and killed a man at a traffic stop during a deportation crackdown.
0: The entire Maine delegation has asked for a thorough, full, an impartial investigation to be conducted by the independent office of the Inspector General.
29: President Trump does not support a suspension of ICE traffic stops. Censorship concerns in Hong Kong, whose top security official said today that booksellers should ensure the titles they sell do not harm national security. Yesterday, five people linked to two bookstores were arrested. United Airlines is trying to attract flyers with another luxury, an empty middle seat. The space will be used for a shared table. Chuck Sievertson, ABC News.
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1: 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Meteorologist Rob Gilman says 89 for a high today. Going to be warm out there, and we're going to see where that haze from that smoke from those wildfires up in Canada. 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Injured, call early before it's too late. 617-444-7777. Good morning. I'm Christine James. Now, here's what's happening. A small plane crash reported crashing into a Plymouth Pond this morning. This was about 10 minutes before 8 o'clock. 16 South Curlew Pond Road in the Miles Standish State Forest, not far from the Plymouth Airport. A dive team is in the water. It's reported CPR being

0: Information, and we did hear from another witness on the scene that there was a kayaker with a military background that was able to get out in the pond and get to the plane, and we believe the pilot, before anybody else got there, he was in the water for a long time. Not sure what the outcome of that situation was or is, but we'll keep you posted on that. Again, a plane crashed this morning, the Miles Standish State Forest, 16 South Curlew Pond Road, not far from the Plymouth Airport. Now, even though we do love the early Law Group, the sponsor of this newscast is Mutual of Omaha, your local reverse mortgage specialist. 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
0: 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Well, Governor Maura Healey announcing Wednesday the local school district's getting some extra money.
3: I'm filing a supplemental budget to provide an additional $100 million for our school districts. This is important. Our cities and towns need the help. So this $100 million, it's flexible funding, it's supported by fair share revenue, and it will allow and help districts respond to students' needs and local needs. It'll help us keep our teachers, paraprofessionals, and mental health counselors in place for our kids. It will help our schools avoid cutting the programs and services that they need and deliver every day for our students. And it'll help districts purchase high-quality instructional materials so that every student in Massachusetts has access to the best tools to learn.
0: And, of course, that is Governor Maura Healey. Meanwhile, Education Secretary Dr. Stephen Zike also said local communities will have a great deal of discretion regarding how those funds are able to be used.
4: It gives school districts meaningful flexibility to address their greatest local needs, whether it's strengthening evidence-based early literacy curriculum and instructional practices, supporting high-quality instructional materials, or implementing key aspects of our recommended high school graduation requirements. Local leaders are best positioned to determine how to best serve their communities. Ultimately, this investment provides additional resources to support essential work that leads to improved student outcomes.
0: Now, the supplemental budget is going to be funded with projected and unbudgeted revenue from the state's 4% surtax on households that brings in over $1 million a year. Well, the Department of Conservation and Recreation will be starting a pilot program to close Chickatobit Road and Wampatuck Road in the Blue Hills reservations on weekends. During a virtual public hearing last night, DCR's Jason Santos explains that the planned closure, that's in response to concerns over speeding cars, drag racing, rowdy behavior, and protected endangered snakes. Resident Stephen Olenoff favors the DCR plan to install automatic gates to control road closings.
5: I think the idea of having automated gates is an excellent solution. With the automatic gates, you can have complete flexibility when you can open these roads and close these roads, and that would account for the emergency vehicles and for the endangered species, keeping it open every night. I just want to point out, this has worked in the past in different combinations, and with the automated gates, it will work again.
0: Now, DCR officials say the gates would be used to shut off Chickatobit and Wampatuck Roads at the Quincy-Milton line from 6 p.m. Fridays through 6 p.m. Sundays beginning later this month. That would continue through early September. Access for bikers, hikers, and walkers will be maintained. Traffic and weather right after this from King Optical.
6: 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Are you living

0: with the crushing pain of a migraine or constantly battling crippling light sensitivity? 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
2: And good morning. It is 9:09, and taking a look at that drive this morning, still a tough ride on the expressway headed northbound. Got delays as you make your way up this morning. Still around Furnace Brook up towards Andrews Square. It really hasn't eased out that much. Kind of still the same there. Just volume and the drive time close to a half hour, 27 minutes. Braintree to Boston, Route 3. Northbound is slow in the Braintree area. Southbound is slow about a mile, a little bit less at the Sagamore. 25 east, just busy on the approach to the Bourne. 24 is some reduced speeds up getting by the Harrison Boulevard exit and 139 in Stoughton. And 93 southbound is slow in the Braintree area getting by Route 28 and 24. Traffic on the nines every morning. Traffic emergencies when they happen on WATD. Now the updated South Shore weather.
3: We started out with more of a blue sky, some sunshine mixing with clouds, and an air quality alert is up right through midnight. More smoke from the distant wildfires in western Ontario moving down across southern New England, and that'll move into our South Shore Boston area at times through the middle and latter part of the day in the mid and upper 80s. Much lower humidity and a gusty wind into tonight, a low of 60. Tomorrow, sunshine, a few clouds, a high of 85. Saturday, a little sun, though clouding up. It'll become very breezy and humid with a couple of downpours developing, thunder around, especially late in the day in the low to mid 80s, and that'll go in overnight. Sunday, we'll get back to sunshine, a high of 82. For WATD, I'm meteorologist Rob Gilman.
4: 75 degrees outside our South Shore studios at 9:11. That's local news. I'm Christine James. And standing by, we have WATD's own Larry Nelson down in the Miles Standish State Forest near the site of that plane crash. Good morning, Larry. Where are you exactly and what can you see?
5: I ran out upon the edge of one of the cottages in the state forest here. This is the second Plymouth, Miles Standish State Forest. A lot of summer homes, a lot of summer people come down and enjoy the I can tell you one thing today compared to the last 2 days. And over to my left is that plane. It's right on the shore now, and it's upside down. It's yellow and black. And divers, I just talked to the chief fire chief, and divers have checked this. There was only one person on this aircraft, and they have been taken to the hospital unconscious right now. That's all the details that I have on that. But a large presence down here at owners here, the ones that went into the water here. Sir, good morning to you.
6: Good morning.
5: Your coffee was interrupted. What did you hear this morning when you were having coffee and breakfast?
6: No, a lot of plane goes over and it died and went quiet. Then it fired up again, sparted again, and went quiet. And then we started looking, and I heard a big splash. We came down, and the plane was floating in the water. So,
5: what'd you do then?
6: Well, I kayak and tried to get over there as quick as I could. Guys coming from Blueberry Hill across the pond, and we all converged on it and tried to drag the pond, the plane, to the shore and to try to flip it back over because the cabin was water. We're unsuccessful in doing that, and then the rescue team finally came out and gave us a hand. We got him out of there.
5: How much time do you think?
6: It was probably 10 minutes anyway.
5: 10, 15 minutes. Well, thank you for your help there, and let me come down onto your dock here. We still have a large presence down here. We've had Marshfield down here, of course, Plymouth, and the environmental vehicles from the state forest, et cetera, down here. Right now, I think they're trying to figure out how they're going to get the plane out. The other thing I can say, when I was at the fire chief, they've got no fuel leak, which is good for environmental causes. So they're going to try to figure out how to get the plane out of here. Again, this is Curlew Pond in Miles Standish State Forest. We have beautiful blue skies today, beautiful day for doing anything in and around the forest and flying. This is the first day in a couple of days that we've been able to see the blue sky. So, again, it's in the state forest in Plymouth. It's a
7: kind of near the Carver side of the state forest, if you will, not far away from the Plymouth Airport. This is Larry Nelson live for WATD in Plymouth.
4: Thank you very much, Larry. And again, just an update on that small plane crash in the Miles Standish State Forest. That was earlier this morning, about 10 minutes till 8. That's when that report came in. Lots of different reports. We're hearing dive team in the water. Larry confirmed that. Pilot unconscious. I know that they were performing CPR. Not sure if there was anybody else in the water. That's still kind of unclear. But again, we're trying to get the kayaker on the phone. He was the person with a military background, one of the first people over there. We did speak with a young camper, Dominic Costa, just a short while ago, just 11, and describing what he and his cousin saw. Quite a wake-up call today, and we hope the pilot is doing okay. We don't know. No name or condition has been released. But if you're down in that area, a lot of campers go down there, summer homes in the Miles Standish State Forest in Plymouth. You'll see state police, environmental police, dive teams, a lot of law enforcement, environmental police, and that's what all the action is down there today. As soon as we have more information on exactly how this happened and how many people were in that plane, we'll bring it to you. I'm Christine James in the WATD newsroom.
2: All right, thanks so much, Christine James, WATD News, developing story there out of Plymouth, so we'll keep you updated on that. We had WATD's Larry Nelson, and you can see is what he observed as Christine's been reporting the plane is upside down. So whatever event, I don't know if you know for sure whether Christina was taking off or landing, but it was very close to the airport, it sounded like. And again, because of the signal where Larry is, it's difficult to get the connection signal where he is near that pond. And I think your caller as well, the cell phone was starting to break up a little bit to get a good signal out of there. And that's where Larry is right now, talking with the gentleman that lived there. And it sounded like an engine trouble, or at least that's what he reported,
4: right,
2: some kind
4: a little
2: of sputtering.
4: Right.
2: Yeah. And I know the aircraft, it looks like it could only fit two people.
7: Yeah,
2: Larry was saying, that there was the pilot, or were you saying, did they said they got someone? But they,
4: someone, I can't confirm if that was the pilot.
2: And I didn't know if Larry had confirmation because I couldn't quite hear whether there were any other people in the plane or was it just one person. So I don't know. Again, is that Larry still there? I'm not sure if that's...
7: Hey, Rob, you got me?
2: Oh, yeah, Larry, did you say... Did anyone confirm,
7: Right now, the fire chief for Plymouth said there was only one person in the plane.
2: Okay.
7: And no other people in the water.
2: All right. Oh, thank you. Okay.
4: Good, thank
2: that's,
4: you.
2: Okay. But it sounds like, I guess, because the plane went upside down and it was in the water, and it sounded like the eyewitness you were just saying was maybe 10 to 15 minutes. It sounded like they were taken unconscious to the hospital. Is that what I heard?
4: That's what we had heard.
2: Okay. All right. Well, Larry, I know it's just now it's starting to be a little bit better connected. It was tough because I know you mentioned a tough signal there. I did see. I'll put up for the YouTube audience. This is a file photo of the plane taken from the FAA registry, and you can see for those watching on YouTube, that's what the plane would look like normally, which is like a very small 2-seater plane. Yeah. Registered, I guess, it says Maine, if that registry is correct. So, in any event, Christine will have more coming up later on with WATD News, and we'll bring you more on that condition of the pilot. Hopefully, they'll be okay. Nina from Scituate said, Christine, thank you for the reporting on that. And she is praying that the pilot is survived. And also, a shout-out to that quick thinking of that kayaker as well that was able to
4: pretty
2: go
4: amazing.
2: Out and, you know, to... respond, right?
4: Sure, sure.
2: You know, to save a life. So, all right. So, lots of things going on in there. We'll bring you more as soon as we have at 95.9 WATD. Thank you, Christine,
4: thank
2: so
4: you,
2: much
4: Rob,
2: as always.
4: Thank you, Larry.
2: In the WATD newsroom. And Larry, thank you. You check back with Christine or myself and let us know if you need to go back on as well. All right, that's Larry Nelson down at the edge of, is it Curlew Pond? Is that?
4: Yes.
2: Okay, Curlew Pond.
4: C-U-R-L-E-W.
2: C-U-R-L-E-W Pond, which looks like it's just... south of that runway, or south east of
4: very
2: that
4: close.
2: Runway, right by the airport. All right, and again, there's a picture of what the plane would look like from the FAA. You can see that on WATD YouTube right there. I have a photo of that up there on our page.
4: And I just sent you a picture that Larry just took live on the scene. I have another video that I'm trying to figure out exactly what angle it's from someone down there, and I'll send you that as well.
2: Okay. All right. We'll share that as well.
8: There are planes coming in and out of the Plymouth Airport still on the flight radar. So.
2: Oh, wow. Yeah, I didn't even think about that. Yeah, I mean, it's quite busy. I don't know what the how many flights they have in and out of there, but there's been a lot of flights
8: coming and going still.
2: Yeah.
8: So
2: that's where I was able to. That's where he took the ride in the blimp as well. So yeah, pretty amazing there. All right. Well, hopefully at this point we'll just pray that the pilot is okay, and Larry and Christine will have more for us as more information comes in. 95.9 WATD. 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And check in with us. Christine is in the WATD News Center. We've got our intern here is watching the lines as well. That's Anthony as well in the producer's chair over there today. So thank you, Anthony, for all your help as well. We appreciate that. If we get any more folks checking in that Christine has, we'll get them on the line. 95.9. We do have Dr. John Hayes scheduled for his segment up next. And then we'll get back to more of this story as well on 95.9 WATD. It's 9:19, so let's get out to the roads and the weather. WATD traffic and weather on the nines. And the ride this morning along Route 3 on the northbound side, we have no reports of any delays from Plymouth up to Weymouth. We do have some slowdowns in Braintree. Southbound delays at the Sagamore. 25 east is slow as you make your way approaching the Bourne. Route 24 on the northbound side easing out through Avon and Stoughton. And as we take a look at 128, still some pockets, but that's also improving as well as you make your way up into Dedham. Traffic on the nines every morning. Traffic emergencies when they happen on WATD. Now the updated South Shore weather. Let's get the details now. And we will have a blend of sun and clouds. Not as much wildfire smoke today, the high near 89. Tonight, partly cloudy, a low down to 60. Tomorrow, sun, some wispy clouds, a high near 85. Right now, outside our studio in Marshfield, the temperature 76 at the weather station, WATD.
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0: All right, 95.9 WATD, the South Shore's Morning News. Rob Hacklow with the morning team, and we'll continue to, of course, bring you updates on the top local story of the morning, and that is the plane that went down in Plymouth. And Christine James in our WATD newsroom, again, that number is not going through there. We're trying to reach, but for whatever reason, it keeps saying it's not in service right now. So I don't know if it has to do with the signal issues, but won't go through on any of the phones here. I'm trying, so we'll try and more on that in just a moment. We do also have the photo up that Larry sent in. So that is up there on WATD YouTube. So if you want to see a picture there of the plane, that is on WATD Radio on YouTube right now. You can see the plane just as Larry and Christine described it. Upside down, wheels in the air as the plane is upside down right by the edge of that pond, right by the edge of the pond. More on that, 95.9 WATD. All right, so while we wait to get more on that, we will turn it over to Dr. John Hayes, who is here in studio. 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
1: Hey, Rob, good morning to you guys, too.
0: All right, so here we are. Yes, have you been, Doug?
2: Good, thanks. And you guys, doing good?
0: Very good. Got Anthony over here. He's still helping me out.
2: And
0: it's great. Good to have you in studio, and it's good to be, I guess, both here on the same day.
2: Yes.
0: All right, this is good. Okay. All right, so we're going to talk about this week, understanding and managing the top three causes of stress.
2: Yeah, I mean, Speak about stress. I mean, what you're going through this morning is just, it's sad, but it's a natural part of life. Stuff happens.
0: Yeah, that's for sure. You know, people dealing with an issue like this, and maybe someone that has been in the water for several minutes, and then someone responding, that feeling you get in your chest when you're trying to respond, especially to try to save someone's life. So, yeah, very stressful. Yeah, and for those you know that know that pilot. All right, so we're going to talk about managing stress. It is a natural part of life. It seems to come with being a human being.
2: It does, for sure. But, you know, one thing to realize, too, is that, you know, stress is a natural response. And when the body has stress, if it's instantaneous, it's telling you to do something. Mm-hmm. That's, you know, like you have chest pain, you have shortness of breath, get to a doctor, okay? Mm-hmm. That's one of the key ones I tell people all the time. But the issue with stress becomes when it becomes prolonged and you let it take over your life, or it does take over your life for various reasons. And so we talk about this week about the three major forms of stress. One is work-related, second is financial, and then relationship and personal life stories. And they're also, you know, interwoven, as we all know. But the issue becomes, for most of us, the harm comes when the stress goes unabated. You know, whether we let it happen that way or undergoing extremely stressful life situation without breaks in between, that's when it can be very, very devastating. Hormonal changes, you know, we tend to not hydrate well, not eat well, and so on, and all that tends to backfire and give us more grief and more stress.
0: Does stress build? Is that something that you can quantify?
2: Well,
0: people always say, I pop my top or something like that.
2: It can. And one of the interesting things about this is the nervous system can become overly sensitized. And when the nervous system becomes overly sensitized, it takes less to stress you out.
0: Okay.
2: So that's part of the reason that it becomes a continuum. And look, part of it's just a biologic protective mechanism. Mm-hmm. But once you realize that, you can take actions to, you know, keep it from spiraling out of control.
0: Are there other people that just deal better with stress? Or, you know, I always think of, you know, for example, I mean, not that we're talking about the airline industry, but people talk about working in, like, somewhere like a Logan Airport, the stress level for that job is very high.
2: I mean, I think of veterans and public servants, police officers, firemen, all the time.
0: All these jobs. Yeah.
2: Absolutely positive.
0: You're right.
2: Yep.
0: Go into this situation. Here you are.
3: How do you think work-life balance ties into that as well.
2: It does, yeah, for sure, for sure. But look, sometimes you don't have a choice. Like if you're a firefighter and, you know, people dealing with the airplane this morning, you don't have a choice.
4: Planes down.
2: You just jump in.
4: Buildings
2: and boom.
4: On fire, shooter on the loose, whatever
2: exactly.
4: it is.
2: Exactly, exactly.
4: You know, you got to do it.
2: Right,
4: and
2: right.
4: So, you know, I know for most of these, you know, these are people that are passionate about what they do. But you're right,
2: sure.
4: it can take a toll.
2: Right.
4: Everybody, even the best of us.
2: Absolutely.
4: Because we're all human.
2: Yep.
4: So you want to talk about, first of all, it's great if you can make sure you do have those breaks, because obviously,
2: correct.
4: You know, if you're a first responder, you need sometimes, you know, that's why they give you these time off, or they have people that are available and resources.
2: Exactly.
4: Right?
2: Yep. Absolutely. Yeah. And you know, the other thing too is be careful with your self habits. You know, just because you have a break doesn't mean you have to attend the entire break looking at your phone. Especially social media, that's not going to help you.
4: Yeah,
2: it's not.
4: I'm on my break. Let me look at my phone.
2: It's going to make you more angry and stressed, and
4: so put you down a rabbit hole.
2: Yeah, exactly, right? Exactly. Know, yeah. So, but look, I mean, get outside whenever you can, breathe some fresh air.
4: Yep.
2: Have some extra fluid. Eat healthy. Don't eat crap.
4: Yeah,
2: quite frankly, that stuff goes a long way.
4: Yeah,
2: it just does.
4: I see that. Yeah, I say, you know, when I go to the doctor's little button on there, you know, have you been worrying about stuff on a daily basis or being stressed and stuff? Because they want to know about
2: that. Yeah, of course.
4: Write
2: of
4: down.
2: Course, yeah, as we should.
4: Work-related stress, financial stress, oh my gosh, this comes with modern the bills, and it seems like, you know, it seems like we're all living close to our, you know, stretching that paycheck. It seems like so many people are in that boat.
2: Look, society's changed tremendously.
4: Yeah.
2: It just has. And it continues to change. And it's going to continue to change.
4: Yeah.
2: I think what we're seeing now with, you know, AI and job replacement, it's going to continue. That's going to be part of it. But that also means there's going to be new opportunities for everybody. That's why, you know, I say you take advantage of the situation, look into all the benefits that AI can actually bring us, but be careful. Mm-hmm. Use it as a tool, not a weapon, please.
4: Yeah.
2: You know?
4: We appreciate that, yeah. So making sure you make a realistic budget and, you know, again, try to put away the emergency fund. I know it's hard, but you know, if you need to get help, talk about it. Yeah.
2: Yeah, even just a little bit every week.
4: You know,
2: so what if one bill gets paid late or two bills get paid late?
4: If you sock away.
2: Exactly. Get some reserve.
4: Yeah.
2: Regardless of where you're at, it does make a big difference.
4: Yeah, that's important.
2: Yep.
4: All right, focus on what you can control, you're saying, right? Yeah,
2: correct.
4: Focus on what you can control.
2: Yep.
4: Then you've got relationship and personal life stress. You know, again, that's part of the emotions, you know, when you think about work, finance, and then your love life or your friendship or whatever it is.
2: Correct.
4: That can get so stressful. It makes people, you know, think about over and over again. We've all been in that situation, I think.
2: For sure. You know, it's part of life. I think the better choices we make, the better off we are. Mm-hmm. You know what I mean? So it's easy to be stressed out and hang out in a bar and drink too much or, you know, do drugs that you shouldn't be doing and that type of thing. But I think if you just realize you have more power than you may give yourself credit for, I think that's huge.
4: Yeah. All right. So try to take, you know, control of what you can in all these different categories. Think about that. Like we're talking with Dr. John Hayes today, and we'll tell you he's got the blog up there. But remember, whatever you're going through, you know, chances are, someone else has gone through it too, right?
2: You're not alone. You're absolutely not alone. That's just key.
4: You know, I think about all these things, whether it comes to, you know, either worrying about your health, which can be stressful.
2: Of course.
4: Worrying about, you know, romance, balance, job, whether all of these things can be a factor. And sometimes it's really multiple factors, you know, that can build up. You know,
2: it's part of life. Yeah.
4: All right. Well, Dr. John Hayes, people can check out the blog, right? You got it up there?
2: Absolutely. Yep.
4: DrJohnHayesJR.com. DrJohnHayesJR.com. Understanding and managing the top three causes of stress. So there you go. Take a deep breath. Maybe not outside with the wildfire smoke, but you know, that's a different story. And Dr. John Hayes' office is in Marshfield, and you can check him out there, 475 School Street. Text or chat 781-659-7989, 781-659-7989, Dr. John Hayes, Jr. And he's with us every week at this time on WATD. Thank you, Doctor.
2: Thank you, Rob.
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4: All right, coming up on WATD, we'll continue to bring you updates on our top story regarding the plane crash in Plymouth. That small plane crashes into a Plymouth pond, so we'll get more on that in just a moment. With Christine James in the WATD newsroom. We also have up on our WATD YouTube feed, you can check out the picture that Larry has sent in of the plane that's upside down there with the wheels in the air as the top of the plane is in the water, the roof there of that small plane, which, again, according to those registry, it was based out of maybe in Maine, but in any event, we'll get more on that coming up on WATD. All right, it is 9:34 on the South Shore's Morning News. Let's see if we have any quick traffic updates here. Route 3, not too bad northbound, a little busy in Braintree. Southbound, we had some pockets as you make your way down into Duxbury. Getting slow on the approach to the Sagamore, 25 East, slow at the Bourne. Expressway northbound is busy from Furnace Brook up towards Columbia Road and, again, approaching the O'Neill Tunnel. Weather for today, we'll have sun filtered by some of the wildfire smoke. Sun and clouds, 89. We're at 77 in Marshfield at the weather station, WATD. 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
1: 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All right, there we go. Here's Anthony. He's over there. Hello there, Anthony. Thanks for helping out. Busy day today.
2: I know. I think it's my first breaking news.
1: Well, I know, yeah. And you're here, yeah, for something that definitely just broke this morning down in Plymouth. There's, again, the picture. We'll put that up for a moment for you on YouTube, WATD Radio. If you're watching there, you'll see the photo. This is what the plane looked like normally from the registry. So there's how it looked normally in operation. And then you can see the same plane upside down there in the water, wheels in the air right on the edge of Curlew Pond, which is just southeast of the airport in Plymouth, runway 33. And again, we're hearing, and sounds like it was confirmed that just one person on board, a pilot, taken unconscious. So hopefully they are going to be okay. And, you know, I imagine they must have been in the water and maybe injured by the crash itself. So we'll continue to follow that. Christine James in our WATD newsroom. And, of course, Larry Nelson down in Plymouth right there on the edge of that pond. All right, text line is available if you want to connect in. 781-837-4900 is our text line. If you want to chime in, let us know what's on your mind this morning. If you want to comment on this, or maybe I know I beat this to death yesterday about the changing the clocks, but since Bob Taravecchia brought it up, I feel, you know, I don't know. I still think the best way is just to leave it alone. Spring ahead, fall back, so we get the best of the summer and then a tolerable winter. And I think that's all you can do, because if you leave it on one or the other, you know, part of the day is going to be not as fun, or part of the evening will be not as enjoyable. So, but Kevin from Duxbury says, set it and forget it. So I'm wondering, which one does he mean? You know, do you mean leave it on daylight saving time? Okay, let me just, you know, just send that to him. Click, send. All right, there we go. 781-837-4900 is our text line. Anthony, are you still thinking about it, or did you agree? Because Christine and Bob Taravecchia and myself say, spring ahead, fall back. It's working out great. They tried this permanent DST thing in the 70s. Yeah. And people hated it. Kids going to school with flashlights? I mean, that seems ridiculous.
2: I mean,
1: for what?
2: It had a huge majority in the House of Representatives.
1: Well, that's the thing, yeah.
2: So I do think it's going to pass the Senate.
1: But what do you personally feel like, Anthony? I mean, do you like hanging out at night, you know? I mean, you know, with a 8:30 sunset, isn't that fun?
2: It is fun. And, Rob, I was on the beach yesterday in Marshfield at like 8:30, and you can still see where you're going. So
1: exactly.
2: I did like that.
1: Exactly. Yeah, you can leave your shades open a little bit later.
2: Yeah, exactly.
1: You know, it's fun. I don't know.
2: Yeah.
1: I enjoy it. I wouldn't want the late summer evenings taken away just because somebody doesn't want to change the clock anymore.
2: Yeah, we'll have to see.
1: I mean, that seems... I can't change the clock twice a year, so I'm going to take away your summer night. For what? For what? I mean, you know, for gosh sakes, you know, we only get to enjoy this, you know, once, you know, we only live once, so enjoy it.
2: I do feel like it is one of those issues that has had, like, the most bipartisan support in a while.
1: Though. Well, yeah.
2: So it is interesting to see.
1: I don't know if people are just getting, you know, lazier or sicker of things from changing the clocks or whatever it is. But I don't know. But you can chime in, 781-837-4900 on that. Kevin says, just leave daylight saving the way it is. So we did a little of this yesterday, but Bob brought it up because of the news story, as you mentioned. So we'll see what happens on that. All right, you can also chime in on anything else. We'll have the local artist. And then, Anthony, we would be remiss if we did not. We have some fun history items
2: to talk about.
1: So we'll talk about that coming up as well. Right now, let's get a check of the roads and the weather. And the expressway northbound is jammed, Furnace Brook to Columbia Road. Southbound is tough. It's busier Thursdays in the summer. You do see that. So the northbound side, getting into the city, Braintree to Boston, that is about 28 minutes. 28 minutes as you make your way up from the Braintree split up to the O'Neill Tunnel. And the southbound side, that's about 20 minutes from Boston down to Braintree. Pretty busy there as well. Route 3 north, busy in Braintree, southbound delays at the Derby Street lane drop. Then we had reports of a slowdown south of Route 14 in Duxbury. A delay was reported there south of Route 14. And then we had some delays down by the Sagamore Bridge and a little bit of company getting on Cape Ed the Bourne. South Shore weather. For today, we are going to have a blend of sun and clouds, smoke filtered by sun and clouds, a high today of 89. Tonight, partly cloudy to start, then becoming clearer, low down to 60. Tomorrow, sun, some wispy clouds, a high 85. Right now, 77 in Marshfield at the weather station, WATD. It's time now for today's local artist. This is a chance for us to enjoy a local artist, this one very well known in this area. I am sure most of you have heard of her. Let's give a listen. John, who do you have for us today for the local artist?
3: Thank you. 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Kristen Merlin made the top three on The Voice several years ago, now is out in Nashville, but coming back to the South Shore for a few dates this week, including tonight. She'll be at Barrett's in Bridgewater starting at 6 o'clock and on Friday at Town Tavern in East Bridgewater. For details on those shows and more, follow Kristen Merlin on Instagram. 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From Kristen Merlin, your Thursday local artist of the day, 95.9 WATD.

0: our local artist. That's Kristen Merlin. How about that voice? Yeah, I think most people have heard of Kristen Merlin, certainly. Last time last, the South Shore's own Kristen Merlin.
1: Local celebrity.
0: Yeah, local celebrity. I know many of you had a chance to see her. She is she's a great performer, great singer. And that's Last Time Last at 95.9 WATD, the South Shore's radio station. All right, we'll continue to bring you if we have any more updates. WATD's Larry Nelson was down in Plymouth. Christine James, of course, reported for us when we first got the news of that plane that crashed into that pond. They were able to get the pilot out unconscious to a hospital. We're not sure of the condition of the pilot. We do know the plane was a small plane, a two-seater. FAA registry is out of Maine, a Super Cub, and it's got, you know, yellow on the top there, like a yellow stripe on the side. And the photo that Larry sent in, you can see that yellow stripe, but the plane, the tail is upside down. The wheels, the two tires are up in the air as the
1: completely flipped over.
0: It went over into the pond, and that part where the pilot would normally sit, you could see would be underwater. Because the plane was flipped upside down with those wheels in the air in that pond close to the shore. And you heard a kayaker going out to try and get that pilot out of there. And hopefully the pilot will be okay. And we'll bring you more on 95.9 WATD. That is the photo. If you're up on the WATD YouTube feed, you can go or watch that on demand. You'll see that photo. We're going to have it also on our other social media as well being posted. But I just wanted to get that on there right away for people to know what we're talking about, so you can go there. Obviously not if you're driving, but if you're you're stationed there, either you can go to the YouTube feed, WATD Radio on YouTube, and check out that photo. All right, we are going to be wrapping up soon. 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If you do have them in, make sure you text into the show at 781-837-4900. 781-837-4900. 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And let's see, Anthony, I guess we got time for a little bit of history, right? We got to squeeze it in.
1: Let's do it.
0: We'd like to keep Anthony up to date and learn something as well.
1: The summer college student.
0: Here we
1: go. Got to keep the brain picked.
0: All right, so it's July 16. And let's see here. I've got 1945, the U.S. detonated its first experimental atomic bomb in a desert in New Mexico.
1: The Manhattan Project.
0: Yeah.
1: Oppenheimer.
0: 1940. Did you see them? You must have.
1: No.
0: You haven't seen Oppenheimer.
1: I swear, I've seen every movie except for the ones you asked me.
0: No Jaws.
1: Jaws. No Oppenheimer.
0: Okay, that was the summer of Barbenheimer. Did you see Barbie?
1: I did see Barbie.
0: That was a good movie. Barbie was
1: one. It was a good movie,
0: but you got to see the story about the atomic bomb. And,
1: I do. First Jaws, then Oppenheimer.
0: Okay, Jaws and then Oppenheimer. So it's July 16, 1945. They had the its first experimental atomic bomb detonated. Now, the... this is the same day that the heavy cruiser, the USS Indianapolis, and there is a tie-in to Jaws in that the gentleman that portrays the Quint, who takes, you know, Roy Scheider, and he takes him out on the boat, his character served on the USS Indianapolis. And
1: it's
0: that's
1: very
0: the one
1: Jaws-themed day today.
0: Yeah, and that's the ship that really delivered the components of the bomb. They had to take it by ship. Across the Pacific to put the bomb together to use on Japan. So, and of course, the Indianapolis was sunk by the Japanese on its return trip. Not going there, it successfully delivered the parts, but then the Indianapolis, a sad story, was torpedoed, and all those sailors were in the water. And the ones that lived through the explosion and the sinking of the ship, many eaten by sharks as they circled them for days. And because it was a top secret mission, they didn't even know the ship was overdue,
1: until
0: luckily, I think it was a flying plane, U.S. plane that spotted the sailors in the water. All right, so 1945 for that. Speaking of planes and plane crashes, this is also a sad story locally. 1999, today's the day John F. Kennedy Jr., remember his wife, Carolyn Bessette Kennedy, and her sister, Lauren, died when the aircraft that John F. Kennedy Jr., many people were wondering, would he run for president someday? John F. Kennedy, his plane crashes into the Atlantic Ocean off the coast of Martha's Vineyard. Mm-hmm. Very tough conditions. They said maybe, you know, flying without... you know, flying with instruments was difficult. He lost his situational awareness, they believe, and they were on their way to a wedding. And again, they all died in the crash. And also, 1935, the world's first parking meter is installed. That's okay.
1: In Oklahoma City.
0: Yeah, in Oklahoma City. We in the U.S. came up with that. I'm surprised. 1935. Hey. We have a parking space here.
1: Let's charge for
0: it.
1: Can
0: we make somebody pay for this? But I don't want to, because before you'd have to like pay a guy to sit around, I guess, and collect the money. So you'd have to like, you know, have Joe go to every spot, you know, sitting on his, you know, whatever. You know,
1: give him a ticket.
0: Yeah. And then so 1935, they put in the parking meter. And people still use it today. So there you go. When you go down to Plymouth or wherever, you pay your parking meters. So think about that.
1: Just think of today, yeah.
0: All right, there you go. There's some events in history. Thank you, Anthony.
1: Thank you.
0: All right, let's get a check of the roads and the weather and the ride on the expressway. Northbound still jammed, Furnace Brook up towards Columbia Road. Southbound is busy as you make your way from Mass Ave down to the gas tank, again down by the split. It's about 30 minutes northbound, 20 minutes southbound on the expressway. Route 3 just getting reports of a new crash. I'm told it's in the area near Union Street, so watch out for a possible crash northbound near Union Street. Southbound is slow at the Derby Street lane drop, and then reduced speeds at the Cape Bridges. South Shore weather, let's get the details for you. And meteorologist, our chief meteorologist, Rob Gilman, with the South Shore's most accurate and dependable weather. Rob?
2: We started out with more of a blue sky, some sunshine mixing with clouds, and an air quality alert is up right through midnight. More smoke from the distant wildfires in western Ontario moving down across southern New England, and that'll move into our South Shore Boston area at times through the middle and latter part of the day in the mid and upper 80s. Much lower humidity and a gusty wind into tonight, a low of 60. Tomorrow, sunshine, a few clouds, a high of 85. Saturday, a little sun, though clouding up. It'll become very breezy and humid with a couple of downpours developing, thunder around, especially late in the day in the low to mid-80s, and that'll go in overnight. Sunday, we'll get back to sunshine, a high of 82. For WATD, I'm meteorologist Rob Gilman.
0: 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And right now, outside our studio, 77 degrees in Marshfield at the weather station, WATD. We'll have the entertainment report coming up.
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6: FIFA is adding another musician to its all-star lineup for the World Cup final. Post Malone will be headlining the World Cup closing ceremony, which will take place before the final match on Sunday, July 19th. Tom Cruise will also be making a special appearance at the ceremony.
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6: Dexter Resurrection is adding another killer actor to its cast. The Last of Us star Gabriel Luna will join the second season of the Dexter sequel as the serial killer, the sleepy-eyed stranger. He joins previously announced guest stars Brian Cox and Dan Stevens.
8: It's got a nice ring to it. Sylvester Stallone.
6: We have our first trailer for I Play Rocky. The new biopic stars Anthony Ippolito as Sylvester Stallone as he writes and fights to star in Rocky. I Play Rocky hits theaters on November 6th. And happy birthday to Will Ferrell, who's 59 today. Michelle Franz and ABC.
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0: WATD, the South Shore's Morning News. Rob Hackler with the morning team. Just a few minutes left in the program. Audrey is going to be coming in here, Anthony, in just a few minutes. Audrey, yeah, with a big midday show. She'll be up from 10 to 3 to keep you company right through the workday. Audrey, 10 to 3 on WATD. All right, Christine James, thank you as always in the WATD newsroom. She's been busy today, and yeah, Larry Nelson as well for keeping us updated
1: special
0: on the
1: coverage
0: crash of that plane that you see there in the YouTube screen. We'll post this up, but if you are watching on YouTube, you'll see it there. That's the WATD radio on YouTube, the plane upside down in Plymouth at Curlew Pond where that plane went down. And one person, the pilot, taken unconscious, and hopefully they will be okay. We'll keep you updated on that as we hear more. 95.9 WATD, the South Shore's Morning News. All right, Matt from Pembroke on the text line, 781-837. Can't believe the way Argentina came back to win that game in the last 5 minutes again.
1: Yeah, insane.
0: I did not have faith. I was nervous. I will say I was nervous, but my wife said, you got to have faith. Argentina,
1: They always pull through.
0: I know.
1: It's Argentina.
0: The English fans, they really discounted. They were saying that Argentina was not a good team. Remember they're saying...
1: Yeah, just the other day we were talking about that.
0: Yeah, we were playing the clip and the guy said, oh, they're so tired and old. He says, you know, he says that we'll probably beat them by 2 or 3 goals.
1: Yeah.
0: Didn't happen.
1: Spain versus Argentina.
0: Spain versus Argentina. So my wife is very happy about that. That's where she's from, Argentina. Not Spain. All right, so Argentina will play Spain, and that'll be late Sunday. I think 5 o'clock mm-hmm. is the game. All right, 2 goals, unbelievable. Yeah, they came back all in the final minutes. They were down 1-0, and they win it 2-1. So there you go. Thank you. That's Matt from Pembroke. Jerry in West Bridgewater. It was he works for the airlines. He was driving his convertible this morning, which was great. Yeah. He was driving the VW with the top down, sent in a photo. It looks nice. Imagine, you know, driving it like 6 in the morning or 5 in the morning with a convertible. That must be nice.
1: The weather for it, too. So
0: that's great. Lisa and Hummerock, the issue of people now on social media, when somebody passes away, a person, you know, especially if they're political, but anyone, saying, hey, I'm happy so-and-so is dead. We talked about that. Some people feel, again, I just can't imagine, like, where did you get that? And I even if President Trump, I know he said that before, I don't condone this. I just want to say, I don't think, I would never have a place for that here. Going online, somebody passed away saying, this is great news. I don't know where we went to that being a thing. And then I said, you know, again, maybe before people just said it, you know, they were sitting around, you know, near their spittoon or their fireplace and just yelling into the world, into the sky, saying, I hate people. Yeah. But now with social media, they can tell everybody how they feel. By the way, Lisa was saying that let live and let live. All right. Let people be. And she has childhood friends that no longer speak to one another because of political differences. That's sad. Again, let Lindsey Graham be the example from the Senate. He got along with Democrats, and then they all have a good pal. You know, they all get friends. So sad because they were friends since fifth grade, 51 years, and now they don't gather. What does that say, Anthony?
1: Huh? Yeah.
0: That's sad.
1: It's right. Common nowadays, though.
0: Pete from Hingham sent in a joke. I'm not going to read that, Pete. I appreciate that. Kevin says, leave daylight savings the way it is. Gray Wolf from Kingston says, good morning, WATD. Another beautiful day ahead. I love it.
1: Good morning.
0: Thank you. Christina from Weymouth. Of course, she sent me those great donuts yesterday from Donut King in Weymouth. Oh, I love that. Christina works with Dr. Elena in Hanover. And Dr. Elena was there at the remote at the Irving in Pembroke yesterday. And Dr. Elena checked Wally's ears, and they checked out fine, by the way. He won't need an audiogram.
1: He needs to hear the ball game.
0: Anytime soon, I know. That's Nina in Scituate checked in. And Kevin from Duxbury says, set it and forget it. I just want to leave it on daylight saving time. And that's the way he wants it. That's Kevin. All right, there you go. All right, so that does it. Anthony, are you back next week still? Are you still around?
1: Oh, I'm still here.
0: Okay.
1: Can't get rid of me yet.
0: You can't get rid of Anthony yet. All right. all right, Anthony, we will talk to you next Tuesday.
1: Yes.
0: I'll be in tomorrow. Thank you, Christine, in the newsroom. We'll be here tomorrow at 5.
1: Have
0: Lori
1: a great
0: will
1: Friday.
0: Be in the newsroom. Yeah, have a good Friday every morning. Audrey's up next. She'll keep you updated on all the day's stories, traffic, plus, of course, great music to keep you company.
1: Oh, yeah.
0: And she'll be checking in the newsroom on any updates and have information on this story. Again, a full recap at noon on that plane crash in Plymouth. All right, take care, everybody. Bye-bye. Bye, Anthony.
1: Bye. Thank you.
0: Where's the ending music?
7: That's all.
0: Oh, there we go.
7: Sorry about that. Didn't ride no more.
0: Bye-bye.
7: She left the gloom hanging round my front door.
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95.9 WATD, the South Shore's favorite radio station. I'm Audrey Constant. A beautiful day for now. We do have increasing haze, some increasing smoke this afternoon. Going to get up to the 80s right now, 78 in Marshfield.

0: Eyes closed. It's Ed Sheeran on WATD. It is 10:22. I'm Audrey Constant, and we do have Christine James in the WATD newsroom. She is gathering information on that earlier plane crash in Plymouth at Curlew Pond. And as soon as we get more information, we will let you know. She'll also be updating our website, 959WATD.com. All right, so we just heard from Larry Nelson, and he said, watch out, there's a tree trimming crew, Route 3 southbound, on the right side in the Duxbury area. So expect some delays there. WATD weather, we've got some beautiful sunshine for now, beautiful blue sky. Increasing haze as the Canadian wildfire smoke fills in the 80s today. Tonight, partly cloudy, 60s. Tomorrow, sunshine returns in the 80s. Right now, 79 in Marshfield at WATD.
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1: Oh, you know it. 95.9 WATD. So nice to see that blue sky above. And coming up next, we've got a song of appreciation for that blue sky on WATD. Oh, by the way, if you're going to be awake during the wee hours of tomorrow morning, keep an eye to the sky for the start of the Perseid meteor shower. It runs through August 24th, peaking August 12th, with up to 100 shooting stars per hour.
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4: 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Artistic directors Bill Richter and Elizabeth Chapman Riley are joined by Pilgrim Festival singers to celebrate America's rich musical heritage in honor of the nation's 250th birthday. 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

0: Fever Dream, it's Alex Warren on 95.9 WATD, 1040 AM. I'm Audrey Constant. Thanks for tuning in today. It is a bittersweet day as the tall ships leave Boston. But, you know, you can still use the sailboston.com fleet tracker. And I'm seeing right now, off the coast of, where is this? Off the coast of Hull is the tall ship Virginia. And then a little bit northeast of Scituate, off in the distance, is the tall ship Elisa. And we're sure to see more as the day goes on. Beautiful day for it for now. Here's our chief meteorologist, Rob Gilman.
1: We started out with more of a blue sky, some sunshine mixing with clouds, and an air quality alert is up right through midnight. More smoke from the distant wildfires and western Ontario moving down across southern New England, and that'll move into our South Shore Boston area at times through the middle and latter part of the day in the mid and upper 80s. Much lower humidity and a gusty wind into tonight, a low of 60. Tomorrow, sunshine, a few clouds, a high of 85. Saturday, a little sun, though clouding up. It'll become very breezy and humid with a couple of downpours developing, thunder around, especially late in the day in the low to mid 80s, and that'll go in overnight. Sunday, we'll get back to sunshine, a high of 82. For WATD, I'm meteorologist Rob Gilman.
0: Right now, it is 80. It is lovely in Marshfield at WATD. 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
0: 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At 10 o'clock, Paul Revere will lead the honor guard into the festival. At 11 o'clock, Ben Franklin will pass out American flag kites to fly high in the sky. Then at noon, we'll all sing happy birthday to the USA as the candles light up a giant birthday cake from Montelio's. And we'll honor this year's Deborah Sampson Award winner, Truck to Coast. Historical letters will be on display. You can meet historical characters. They'll be walking among the crowd. The Veterans Music and Benefits Festival, Saturday, July 18th, 10 to 2 at Pageant Field in Quincy. 34 acres of food, fun, and health screenings, all free for veterans, first responders, and their families. 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

0: 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Coverage of the Karen Reed murder trial.
1: A jury finding Karen Reed not guilty of second-degree murder today in the death of her Boston police officer boyfriend, but guilty of a lesser charge of drunk driving.
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A little crowded under the boardwalk today. 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Definitely no privacy there. You're the Drifters.

95.9 WATD coming up at 11:30. Dan McCready will be here with a preview of today's midday report and the latest on that small plane crash in Plymouth. Also, we'll check your traffic coming up on WATD.

0: 95.9 WHD, moving and grooving with Redbone. Coming to get your love. It is 11:22. I'm Audrey Constant. So we've got just over 2 weeks left for that online auction of two original Christmas Tree Shop 27-foot exterior building signs. And all money raised for that will benefit Habitat for Humanity of Cape Cod in Yarmouthport. And right now, bidding for those signs are at $1,000 each. The bidding closes August 2nd. HabitatCapeCod.org. 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Beautiful sunshine for now. We do have some increasing smoky haze from those Canadian wildfires this afternoon in the 80s. And tonight, partly cloudy, 60s. Tomorrow, sunshine returns in the 80s. Right now, it's 81 in Marshfield at WATD.
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6: 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I'm Paul's sister. 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
6: Oh, I would say our geraniums and New Guinea impatiens and sun patiens. 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We're open daily from 9 to 6. They may be limited hours or shorter hours during the week. We certainly will let everyone know through our Facebook posts and our Instagram and through our emails.
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0: 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WATD traffic. Route 3 southbound, you do have a slowdown for a tree crew in the Duxbury area. Then you've got some bridge work on 3 south in Kingston. 3 northbound, stop and go, Route 53 to Derby. 3 south, jammed up, Route 18 to Derby. Expressway northbound, a little sluggish getting by Neponset and Savin Hill, then slow getting into the O'Neill Tunnel. Expressway southbound, you've got some reduced speed from the O'Neill Tunnel to Neponset. 24 southbound has a work crew at Route 139. Delays begin at 93. 95 north, that slows down just after the Dedham Street overpass. If you're going to Cape Cod, lucky you. It is Route 25 has about a mile and a half delay there, but that should go quickly. And a mile and a half delay at the Sagamore Bridge on Route 3 southbound. Dan McCready is here. He's going to preview of today's midday report. Hello, Dan.
1: Well, hello there, Audrey, and we've got a lot for you coming up on the midday report. A pilot injured after a plane crash in Plymouth. We'll give you the latest on that. Governor Maura Healey discusses education funding, and upcoming road closures could be happening in the Blue Hills. We'll have all that for you, plus sports, weather, and a look at Wall Street coming up on the Midday Report right here on 95.9 WATD.
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We have an ABC News update. 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

0: Olivia Dean. It's so easy to fall in love on WATD. It is 11:50. I'm Audrey Constant. We do have the Midday Report coming up with Dan McCready and Christine James on WATD. Also an ABC News update. All straight ahead. But first, let's check in with our chief meteorologist, Rob Gilman.
1: Started out with more of a blue sky, some sunshine mixing with clouds, and an air quality alert is up right through midnight. More smoke from the distant wildfires in western Ontario moving down across southern New England, and that'll move into our South Shore Boston area at times through the middle and latter part of the day in the mid and upper 80s. Much lower humidity and a gusty wind into tonight, a low of 60. Tomorrow, sunshine, a few clouds, a high of 85. Saturday, a little sun, though clouding up. It'll become very breezy and humid with a couple of downpours developing, thunder around, especially late in the day in the low to mid-80s, and that'll go in overnight. Sunday, we'll get back to sunshine, a high of 82. For WATD, I'm meteorologist Rob Gilman.
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0: 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At 10 o'clock, Paul Revere will lead the honor guard into the festival. At 11 o'clock, Ben Franklin will pass out American flag kites to fly high in the sky. Then at noon, we'll all sing happy birthday to the USA as the candles light up a giant birthday cake from Montilio's. And we'll honor this year's Deborah Sampson Award winner, Truck to Coast. Historical letters will be on display. You can meet historical characters. They'll be walking among the crowd. The Veterans Music and Benefits Festival, Saturday, July 18th, 10 to 2 at Pageant Field in Quincy. 34 acres of food, fun, and health screenings, all free for veterans, first responders, and their families. 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
0: 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We've got Joel in Hanover tuned in today. Also Larry in Marshfield, Dennis in Plymouth. Also Greg and JoJo and their forever friend, Mac, their sweetheart angel. Warmest condolences to you from 95.9 WATD. Mm-hmm.

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1: ABC News, I'm Chuck Sievertson. Gas Buddy data shows national diesel prices have just hit $5 a gallon again. Analyst Patrick DeHaan says diesel powers the trucks that move nearly everything you buy, so higher prices are likely. The national average of a gallon of regular gasoline is also inching higher at $3.94. There have been more American air attacks on Iran, and Iran has fired missiles at U.S. allies. Iran has released an American woman held there since 2024. ABC News contributor and former Defense Department official Mick Mulroy.
2: Iran doesn't do anything just for goodwill. They grab innocent people, put bogus charges against them just to hold them for political reasons. So if they released her, I think there must have been some benefit to them. We just don't know what it is.
1: Torrential rain up to 30 inches forecast sets off more flooding and high water rescues in Texas. Shoppers slowed their spending in June from May, says the Commerce Department. This is ABC News. That stomach bug? ABC's Elizabeth Schulze.
3: Cyclosporiasis that causes fatigue, fever, and an explosive upset stomach is now on the rise in 34 states, with the CDC reporting nearly 7,000 confirmed or probable cases. The epicenter, Michigan, where doctors tell us they typically see less than 50 cases per year, now it's up to 600 per day.
1: Meta announcing a new safety feature which will notify a parent if a teen's conversation with the company's AI program suggests they may be considering suicide or self-harm. ABC's Rebecca Jarvis.
4: Meta says it built a dedicated AI system to identify these types of high-risk conversations, working with experts and parents to determine which types of conversations should warrant an alert. And as an additional safeguard, any chat flagged by AI will be reviewed by a human before an alert is sent. And they say if the teen's intent is ambiguous, they will err on the side of caution.
1: Chuck Sievertson, ABC News.
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6: 83 degrees outside of our South Shore studios at 12:02. Good afternoon. I'm Dan McCready, and this is the WATD Midday Report with local news, traffic, weather, and sports, plus a look at Wall Street. 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A pilot seriously injured this morning as a small plane crashed into a Plymouth pond just after 7:30 a.m. Local camper Dominic Costa spoke with WATD's Christine James.
7: Can you see a wingtip? Can you actually see the plane?
8: It's halfway underwater right now.
6: 16 South Curlow Pond Road is in the Miles Standish State Forest, not far from the Plymouth Airport.
9: We came down and the plane was floating in the water, so.
10: What'd you do then?
9: Well, I kayak and tried to get over there as quick as I could. Guys coming from Blueberry Hill across the pond, and we all converged on it and tried to drag the pond, the plane, to the shore and to try to flip it back over because the cabin was water. We're unsuccessful in doing that, and then the team finally came out and gave us a hand. We got him out of there.
10: How much time do you think?
9: It was probably 10 minutes anyway.
10: 10-15 minutes.
6: WATD's Larry Nelson was at the pond site.
10: So again, it's in the state forest in Plymouth. It's a kind of near the Carver side of the state forest, if you will, not far away from the Plymouth Airport. This is Larry Nelson live for WATD in Plymouth.
6: There is no information about the name or condition of the pilot. The DCR is planning weekend closures of two roads in the Blue Hills Reservation. WATD's Tom Gorman has details.
11: During a virtual public meeting last night, residents and local officials weighed in on a planned pilot program by the Department of Conservation and Recreation to close Chickatobbit Road and Wampatuck Road in the Blue Hills Reservation on weekends. The DCR's Jason Santos explains that the closure is in response to concerns over speeding cars, rowdy behavior, and protecting endangered

0: everyone, seeing how it's going. And again, hopefully the automated gates go in about a year's time, and that'll provide a lot more flexibility with regards to what we can do long term.
1: Quincy resident Connor Power favors other measures over closing the roads.
2: I fail to see why this level of enforcement is being decided on before any kind of speed prevention device like speed bumps could be installed, especially before those incidences in the road where there are documented crashes, installing 2-3 speed bumps ahead of that so that it prevents anybody from physically going faster than 30, 35 miles an hour. Or if there are any kind of pylons that could be posted on the yellow lines in the roadway, so that, again, there are deterrents to this behavior.
1: State Representative Richard Wells of Milton says that closing the entire road would impact public safety.
3: You know, Wapatuck, if I've advocated close Wapatuck from the Wapatuck address to Chickatauga and leave the rest of it open. One of the things that you're doing to people is, God forbid, there's an incident. Let's say someone in Wapatuck, a Willard or anything, has a medical incident. During gate closure times, you're going to require EMS personnel to transport that person down Willard Street onto Route 128, to the Route 28 access, and then to Milton, BI Milton. That's a 9-mile trek. That's a very significant thing to do to someone who's in a life-threatening situation.
1: State Representative Bruce Ayers of Quincy is proposing to have just a portion of Wapatuck Road closed.
4: I know this is a proposal that is going to continue to evolve while we are exploring all the solutions. And I have one. I just asked DCR to explore the possibility of closing Wapatuck Road from Bunker Hill Road to Chickatauga. Perhaps that's something that could be evaluated in this pilot program. The main area of concern, while I've been working with the neighbors and the officials have been working with the neighbors, has been down in the Bunker Hill, Wapatuck area neighborhoods. I just want to see maybe if that is a consideration that could be factored into this proposal.
1: DCR officials say that gates will be used to shut off Chickatauga and Wapatuck roads at the Quincy-Milton line from 6 p.m. Fridays through 6 p.m. on Sundays, beginning later this month and continuing through early September. Access for bikers, hikers, and walkers would be maintained. A public comment period is open for the next several weeks at mass.gov/DCR/public comment. Tom Gorman, WATD News.
5: A smoke plume from wildfires in Canada and Minnesota causing hazy skies and poor air quality in much of the Bay State. The Massachusetts Environmental Protection Agency is continuing its air quality alert again today. The smoke drifted low where it could be smelled at ground level and created a thick, eerie yellow haze. Authorities recommend those with chronic health issues, including respiratory problems, should limit time outdoors. They also recommend keeping windows closed and using air conditioning. Fine particulate pollution can cause coughing, itchy eyes, trouble breathing, and fatigue. The smoke plume is expected to be with us for the next day or two. 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Traffic on the Nines next.
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5: 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Time for traffic on the Nines, and here's Audrey Constant.
7: Hi, Dan. In Duxbury, Route 3 southbound is slow through the construction site there. Then it's slow approaching bridge work in Kingston. Route 3 northbound stop and go, Route 53 to Derby. 3 southbound jammed from Route 18 to Derby. Expressway northbound, you've got some reduced speed from Neponset to Columbia Road, and then it's slow getting into the O'Neill Tunnel. Expressway southbound, slow approaching the split. 95 north, you've got a 1-mile delay at Route 93. 24 southbound, you've got a work crew and a 1-mile slow roll at Route 139. And it's a nice day to go to Cape Cod. Route 25 has a 1.5-mile delay at the Bourne Bridge, leaving the Cape. 28 northbound, slow for a mile at the Bourne Rotary. And Route 3 southbound, you're slow for 2 miles at the Sagamore Bridge. Back to you, Dan.
5: Thanks you so much, Audrey. Well, now we're going to turn things over to Christine James, who's in studio with congressional candidate Craig Swallow. Christine.
8: Thank you very much, Dan. That's right. I am here in studio with congressional candidate Craig Swallow. He is a Democrat. He is running in the primary for the 9th Congressional District. That's the seat that is currently held by Congressman Bill Keating. Craig, thank you for joining us today.
9: Thank you so much for having me. I'm so happy to be

0: here.
1: Oh, absolutely. So glad you could come in here. And for first, I want to get to know you a little bit. I want you to tell people where you stand on the issues. I think we're in the middle of summer. Sometimes people think, oh, yeah, the primary. Primary is September 1st. So people need to get educated, decide what they're going to do. And when does early voting start? Off the top of my head, I don't remember.
0: August 22nd. Okay. So we are approaching it very quickly, okay. Less than 50 days away.
1: You're ready to roll. And Craig, tell our listeners a little bit about who you are, where you're from.
0: Yeah, my name's Craig Swell. I was born and raised in New Bedford, Massachusetts. My grandparents came here from Portugal in the 1960s with my mom. So a lot of immigrant history, a lot of history in New Bedford with the Portuguese community. I went to school to be a high school history teacher, so I'm a former educator. I've also worked in food and beverage for a long time, managing bars and restaurants. So that's my background. I think that experience is the exact kind of experience that we're lacking and missing in Congress right now.
1: Now, you have decided to jump in the race for Congress as a Democrat. How would you describe yourself? Are you middle of the road? Are you a progressive? Where are you?
0: I consider myself a progressive Democrat. I try not to give myself labels because my whole focus on all of this is providing relief for the working and middle class of the United States. I think we have been looked over for far too long, and the focus has been on corporations. And so my goal here is to make sure that everything that I do is focused on improving the lives of working and middle class. And so if people want to call me a progressive Democrat, if they want to call me a liberal or a leftist, I'm really quite okay with it. It doesn't matter to me because I know what I'm trying to accomplish and the mm-hmm. relief that I'm trying to bring.
1: What kind of relief? Tell our listeners about what it would mean to them. You know, if some kind of relief, you're talking about relief for the middle class, the working class. What are you focusing on?
0: Yeah, I think the biggest thing that a lot of progressive candidates like myself are focusing on is Medicare for all, because ultimately this isn't free health care. We're paying these taxes every year. I'm paying my taxes, you're paying your taxes. But what we're seeing is that it's going towards $1 billion a day at the war on Iran, rather than providing health care for working and middle class Americans. I understand what that financial freedom does for someone like me and my husband when we don't have to pay hundreds of dollars a month in health insurance costs on top of the deductible and on top of the prescription drugs, you know? I think for aging Americans as well, that's financial security that they don't really have right now. I want everyone to be able to enjoy their present and save for their future. And when you're not paying that $500 a month on top of those thousands of dollars of deductibles, that freedom is liberating.
1: Is this when you're out on the campaign trail, is this the issue you're hearing about more than anything about health care?
0: I think affordability overall is the biggest issue for all Americans.
1: Okay.
0: And I think oftentimes they don't think about healthcare as an affordability issue. We've been, I think, manipulated into thinking we have to pay for health insurance through the system that we have currently. And even I think the World Cup exposed that every other modern Western democracy has a universal healthcare system and some capacity for their population. We do not. And that, to me, is an abject failure by everyone in Congress right now. We're giving tax subsidies to corporations like Walmart who are taking advantage of the American people. They're not providing an adequate livable wage. They're then requiring that their workforce is on SNAP benefits. So then they're taking 30% of the SNAP budget because there's nowhere else to grocery shop for Americans other than Walmart stores. And then they use those profits to prop up CEOs and then flood money into super PACs that prop up politicians who keep the system as it is rather than saying we need to change this for the working and middle class America.
1: Now, let me ask you a question, too, about this was something I saw in some of your background. People that are currently in Congress, you want to make some changes there, too, and limit them to do things.
0: Yeah, absolutely. I think we need term limits, not just on Congress, but also the Supreme Court. We have people in Congress from the Massachusetts delegation that have been in the House for 16 years, 20 years, 30 years. And again, I'm 40 years old. So that's almost my entire life. And they're campaigning on the same issues, health care, affordability, without ever really providing actual relief and then not really trying to change this system at all. I think we need people with the political will to say, not only are we going to implement term limits on members of Congress so we're not seeing the same people, we're going to ban congressional stock trading so that you're not profiting off these rules. And we're also going to ban super PACs and PACs and overturn Citizens United so that this dark money, the money from the millionaires and the billionaires who are continuing to just fleece the American people, that's what we need to do. And I think once we see people who are looking at these roles as public service and not careers, we'll see a big change. I want to be a public servant to the people of Massachusetts 9. I want to be in D.C. to fight for things that actually impact them. I don't want to go there and trade stock. I don't want to go there and accept PAC money to raise my to raise money for my campaign. If anything, I think we should also limit how long, or like the time frame, people are able to campaign before an election and how much they can fundraise. I think you cap it at $100,000 a year max for a federal race, because otherwise, why do we have this much money in our elections and not in the social services that provide relief for American people?
1: What do you think the limit on terms should be? If you talk about term limits, what do you think the limit should be?
0: I think the conversations that I've had with people in this district, 3 to 5 terms for House members and 2 terms to 3 terms for the Senate, and then 18-year terms for the Supreme Court. And, you know, I'm someone of compromise. I'm willing to have this discussion with people who get nervous that, you know, we're putting the power in the people who work in the offices and not in the elected officials. And I understand that. We can have this conversation. But what we've seen is this whole idea of experience being really necessary. What has that provided our district in the last year and a half? Other than a congressman who's 2 months after President Trump was inaugurated in 2024 said, we're the minority party. There's nothing we can do. So vote us back in 2026 and you'll see change.
1: What about education? What do you think? You have experience in that field. What do you think needs to change with the way we educate our people?
0: Oh, I think so many things need to change. And not that we're failing our youth, but we need to prepare our youth for a future that is quite different from when I was going to school. And so I think, you know, looking at elementary school, we start teaching a second language young because we know that's when kids are excited to learn new things. And we are in a global world. This is only going to benefit students in the future. And we also start teaching civic engagement at a young age. I'm thinking like the basic shopping cart rule. You know, when you're done with your shopping cart at the grocery store, you put it back in the cart. How do you do that in, you know, your classroom? How do you do that for your school? How do you do that for your community? And how do you do that for your city? And I think when you start having that focus with students very young, they bring that with them as they get older. And so once they start getting into junior high and in high school, we start introducing multiple pathways for them to be a success in their future. So not just focusing on going to college, but how do you create your own business? What trades do you want to get involved in? How do we create internships with local businesses so a student can go work with a carpenter? That carpenter can get some tax relief because they're paying a student to work with them a few hours a week to learn the trade and prepare them for a future. How do we teach them financial literacy so that they're ready to save for a future very young, to start being smart with their finances? These are all things that are lacking in our education system in a comprehensive way, that this is being applied throughout the entire country. We know in big cities a lot of this stuff is starting to happen, but we need this on a level that is every student, whether rural, urban, suburban, is getting these opportunities. And it just, I think, instills in students a sense of pride and you know, wanting to be involved in your community. And that's what we need.
1: Do you think more people will pay attention to that with the advent of AI? Because I'm thinking with some of the things AI can't do, the trades, construction, et cetera, because there's always a demand for that. But there's few things that artificial intelligence, they can help. You can have robots helping build houses, et cetera. But when you talk about a fundamental change in education, I think that's something else that needs to be looked at.
0: Yeah, I think that's something that needs to be looked at, especially – you know, when I think about AI's impact on our society right now, I think we need to push for media literacy, people who really understand what the difference is between something that's human-made and artificially intelligent-made. Mm-hmm. And I also think we need a Congress that is willing to step up and start putting some actual legislation on AI that we're seeing is impacting our community. Like, we need a moratorium on data centers that are stealing our energy and our water in a way that is impacting communities already. Even here in Massachusetts, there's one in Lowell that is, you know, noise pollution, air pollution, water pollution. And so we need Congress to stand up, put a halt on this, because we know artificial intelligence and the way that they're cooling right now is the basic, most easy way that they can do it, because they don't want to put research into figuring out the ways how to cool these data centers in a way that doesn't take all of our fresh water.
1: Craig Swallow, he's a Democrat. He's running in the primary against Bill Keating. Tell our listeners 3 things that they need to know about you and your candidacy.
0: Absolutely. So first thing, I am going to fight for Medicare for All. I think that is the most important thing. I know we just discussed that a little bit, but I

0: know what that financial burden mm-hmm. is on me and on other Americans. Second of all, I am going to really fight to make sure that we are getting dark money out of politics. I mentioned congressional stock trading a little bit. I think we should all consider we have representation right now that trade stock in the industries that they regulate and also accepting PAC dollars from the industries they regulate. Mm-hmm. I just think that is blatant corruption, and we really need to weed this out. You know, when we say like drain the swamp, that's part of it. You know, that is corruption, and that is just dressed in a, well, it's out in the open. This is the system, when we can't change that.
1: Mm-hmm.
0: So I think those are two important things. And the third one for me is making sure that our education system is really preparing our youth. It means a lot to me as a former educator that students have education that, again, when they graduate high school, they're not just told you have to go to college, you have to put yourself in mm-hmm. debt. There's multiple pathways. I think that's what I look back. You know, I'm a product of public schools. Love the public schools of New Bedford. They prepared me for all the challenges that I faced in my life. But I do think there's opportunities here, especially as we're looking at aging infrastructure around the country and we're trying to update that. We need to update our schools and provide these opportunities for our youth if we want to continue to be the most successful nation on the planet.
1: Do you have a website or Facebook page that people need to look at to find out more about you?
0: Yeah, this is super easy. You can go CraigSwallowForCongress.com is my website. Craig Swallow for Congress on Instagram, Craig for Congress on, you know, Threads. So if you're putting Craig Swallow for Congress into Google, you're going to get all of my different social media.
1: One more question I want to ask you about. This is a big walk that you're part of, and this is one of your big, kind of one of your campaign kickoffs, even though you've already been campaigning. Tell us about that. This walk that starts in Provincetown and ends in Plymouth.
0: Yeah, so it wasn't started by me, but I was approached by Chris and Connor, who are organizing the pilgrimage. They were looking to include elected officials or candidates who wanted to help expose the problem that we're seeing, which is essentially that the detainees at the Plymouth ICE, the Plymouth Correctional Facility, Sheriff McDonald has an agreement with ICE to house detainees there, are being severely mistreated. Medical neglect, malnourishment, you know, poor conditions, and denial of FaceTime with lawyers. There's no translators. All of this stuff is extremely, extremely inhumane, and it is happening in our district. And regardless of what you think of immigration, how we mm-hmm. treat people in our justice system reflects who we are as a society. And so we're walking to expose what is happening there.
1: Now, just to play devil's advocate for a minute, have you actually been inside the House of Correction and seen these conditions?
0: I have not, but I have read the studies that were put on by Boston University and mm-hmm. Bijan, and I believe them. There's no reason for these studies to be fabricating anything. And Ed Markey went 2 months ago and said that the conditions were deplorable.
1: Have you asked to go see them? Because I know he will let people in, the sheriff. Have you asked
0: what?
1: To see them?
0: I will happily
1: you should
0: go.
1: Do that.
0: Thank you for the suggestion, Christine. We will absolutely do that because I have said publicly that if Sheriff McDonald is incapable of providing fair and just treatment of everyone in that facility, he should step down from being sheriff, because that is not how law enforcement should work.
1: Okay. And then I just wanted to ask you one more thing. It's going to be, are you going to do this continuously, this walk, or is this, do you do it each day, come out to it? I'm not quite sure how this walks, because this is what, how many days? July 19th to July 24th. How does this
0: work?
1: So
0: we're doing 6 days. So for me personally, I will be going out to the starting point each day. At the ending point, I need to come back to my home turf, camping out or something. The Chris and Connor, who are leading it, are camping out. They have lodging set up with other activists in the area who will provide lodging.
1: And anybody can join in.
0: And anyone can join us. It's on my Mobilize, which is a way of joining a local event.
1: Okay.
0: So mobilize.us/CraigSwallowForCongress. Each day is posted there. It'll tell you the details of where we're walking, where we'll end up, so that you can organize how to walk with us. And we welcome anyone to join us, because again, we should all be aware that our tax dollars are funding a system like ICE, which I have called to be abolished, that is mm-hmm. just depleting our tax dollars and not actually providing immigration enforcement. If anything, they're murdering people in the street, and this is unacceptable.
1: And anything else that I didn't ask you about that you think people need to know about your campaign?
0: What everyone needs to know about my campaign is we are trying to set the difference between what is currently in office, and we're doing that by walking the walk and talking the talk. And so what I mean by that is literally walking in the pilgrimage, being out there in the community, being at different events that we think is important to our community, but also providing the space to come talk and engage with me. I think the most important thing for our elected representatives is to be there and engage with voters every step of the way. That means consistent town halls, debates when there are primaries, engaging with voters, being at local community events, being with the Democratic town committees outside of the caucus season where they're deciding delegates. This is all part of being in the role. And currently, we have someone who is very inaccessible, does not show up, and is just not there. And that's not the type of representation that we deserve in Massachusetts, both in our district and around the state. This is not the only representative here in MA9 who's not showing up for debates and not.
1: A good segue here. WATD is hosting one with which you will both be at on Monday, August 24th, and that's going to be 7 to 8 right here at our WATD studios. Website one more time.
0: Yeah, CraigSwallowForCongress.com.
1: Okay, that's excellent. We'll put this interview up online, too. I'm Christine James, 95.9 WATD. Back to you, Dan McCready.
2: Thank you so much, Christine. Governor Maura Healey announced yesterday that she was filing a supplemental budget that would provide an additional $100 million for public schools.
3: This investment amounts to an average increase of $112 per student across all 319 school districts in Massachusetts. Some of our largest communities with the biggest student populations will receive more than $1 million in additional funding. And it comes on top of the record investments that together we in the legislature have made in Chapter 70 education aid and unrestricted local aid in the budget I signed last week. Since taking office, with the support of the legislature, we've made investing in our schools a top priority. This includes more than doubling our education funding, increasing support for mental health care services, making breakfast and lunch free for every student, investing in early literacy and high-dose tutoring, tackling chronic absenteeism, and increasing early college programs and vocational seats.
2: Education Secretary Dr. Stephen Srike provided additional information on how the spending will be utilized.
4: As Governor Healey shared, it builds on record Chapter 70 funding, the final year of the Student Opportunity Act, increased special education reimbursement, transportation funding, and our continued investments in social, emotional, and academic student success. The FY27 budget signed by the governor also reconvenes the Foundation Budget Review Commission to examine the Chapter 70 formula and strengthen K-12 school finance for the future.
2: The fiscal year 2027 budget that Healey signed earlier this month helped revive the Foundation Budget Review Commission, which looks at the formula that distributes state dollars to schools. An elderly man was rescued from his burning home in Randolph. Randolph Fire Chief Paul Frew said that the fire was reported after 3:30 yesterday morning at 8 Harris Street. Flames were shown from the rear of the house when the firefighters arrived. A Randolph police officer who arrived just before firefighters banged on the windows to alert occupants. The sole resident, an elderly man, was safely escorted outside. He was transported to a local hospital for evaluation. Firefighters contained the flames to one end of the home, limiting damage to a small addition to the right side of the dwelling. That section sustained moderate damage, and there was smoke damage throughout the remainder of the home. Chief Frews says the fire appears to have originated near an exterior spotlight at the rear of the home before extending into the attic space. A second alarm was struck to bring additional resources to the scene. Firefighters from Holbrook, Avon, Milton, Braintree, and assisted at the scene, while Weymouth, Canton, and Stoughton provided station coverage during the two-alarm fire. During a recent press conference, the Animal Rescue League of Boston held a demonstration showing just how hot it can get inside a car during the summer months. And League President Dr. Edward Scatino said this can cause serious health issues for our four-legged friends.
5: As the core temperature of a dog increases, some of the things that we'll see, they'll go into shock and organ failure. Now, some of the symptoms of heat stroke include heavy panting, lethargy, glazed eyes, profuse salivation, lack of coordination, and we can even see an animal go into unconsciousness or even start seizing.
2: K-12 Karen Lestraco, director of law enforcement at the Animal Rescue League of Boston, says there can also be legal ramifications.
6: Massachusetts law prohibits an animal from being confined in a vehicle in a manner that could reasonably be expected to threaten the health of the animal due to exposure of extreme heat or cold.
2: Officials say if you see a pet in distress inside a hot car, you should call 911 immediately. For more information, go to arlboston.org. A Pembroke business has agreed to pay over $2.5 million to resolve allegations it fraudulently obtained a government loan. The U.S. Attorney's Boston office says that Rockland Congruity, a Delaware-based limited liability company with a principal place of business in Pembroke, applied for a $1.7 million Paycheck Protection Program loan. The loan was part of the government's 2020 COVID Aid Relief and Economic Security Act to provide emergency financial aid to Americans and small businesses impacted by the pandemic. Businesses that have under 300 employees could apply to have the loan forgiven. Authorities say the company fraudulently indicated it had 96 employees, when it actually had over 300 workers, making it ineligible to have the loan forgiven. The company later sought and received forgiveness for the loan. At the time, the company received the loan to a subsidiary of Procuro Corporation Limited, a company with global operations. The condition of the Bluefish River wetlands in Duxbury was discussed during a recent meeting of the Select Board. Chair Amy McNabb explains.
7: It's a combination of fresh and salt water, and due to culverts and some damming and some untreated storm water, as well as some nitrogen that is entering into that river, all of those have decreased the tidal flow. So the river goes up when the tide comes in and out when at low tide. And those impediments have resulted in kind of an environmental upset, and you've got some very poor water quality, and you've got some invasive species taking over.
2: Town officials will be seeking funds to improve water and habitat quality.
7: It's a beautiful part of town. It's important to protect our environment. I think we're all committed to that. So now that we know what the problem is and what the sources of the problem and what we can do to improve this area, then the next step is to find the funding.
2: Duxbury's Coastal Resiliency Task Force has completed an assessment of the Bluefish River wetland area, and a plan of action will be developed to make improvements. A China-born U.S. seismologist has been detained in China without trial for nearly 2 years. The relatives of Yulin Chen of Boston broke their silence this week after seeing no sign from the Chinese government that it was planning to release Chen. That's despite President Donald Trump raising the issue with Chinese leader Xi Jinping during their meeting in Beijing in May. A nonprofit advising the family says Chen is the only U.S. citizen designated as wrongfully detained in China by the State Department. He was arrested during a personal trip to Beijing and charged with espionage. The Red Sox are back in Boston tomorrow to begin a 10-game homestand after the All-Star break. The Sox host the Tampa Bay Rays for a doubleheader at Fenway Park. Jake Bennett takes the mound for the afternoon game. First pitch is at 1:35. In the night game, Sonny Gray gets a start. That game will begin at 7:10. A new player will be joining the Red Sox. The team acquired designated hitter Jermaine Jones from the Detroit Tigers on Tuesday in exchange for a player to be named later. Jones had 2 homers and 7 runs batted in this season with Detroit. Barbara Oliveri's early goal led the Boston Legacy to a 1-0 victory over the Orlando Pride in Florida last night. It was the Legacy's second straight shutout of the season. The Legacy takes on the Washington Spirit Sunday night at 7 in Pawtucket, Rhode Island. Argentina and Spain head to the World Cup final on Sunday at 3 o'clock in New Jersey. Argentina beat England 2-1 in the World Cup semifinal in Atlanta yesterday to punch their ticket to the final. After a scoreless first half, England scored a goal to take a 1-0 lead in the second half. But Argentina came back with 2 unanswered goals to clinch the victory. Spain advanced to the final after they topped France 2-0 in their semifinal on Tuesday. South Shore weather with meteorologist Rob Gilman next on WATED. 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
9: What a nice start to the day today with a blue sky after that thick smoke yesterday emanating from wildfires in western Ontario. Now we're starting to see a little of that smoke come back. We're going to be on the northern edge of it much of this afternoon. Otherwise, sunshine, a few clouds, a high of 89. You really notice the air drying out as the breeze picks up late today and tonight. Very comfortable, a low of 60. Tomorrow, sunshine, a few clouds, without the concern of the wildfire smoke here on the South Shore, the high 85. Saturday, once again, the smoke will start interfering with a little sun early in the day and then clouding up. It'll become quite humid, breezy, a couple of showers and a downpour with thunder around, especially later in the day, high of 84, and the rain will go on at times overnight. Sunday, back to sunshine, the high 82. For the WATD Midday Report, I'm meteorologist Rob Gilman.
2: 84 degrees at the weather station, WATD. 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
10: Honey, you're not going to believe this.
11: What now?
10: The car got dinged again. I was pulling out of the parking garage, and I didn't see that last pylon. I barely clipped it.
11: Oh, unreal. That car was so nice when we first got it, and now it's an eyesore. Every time we look at it, there's a dent here, a scratch there.
10: You're right. Remember how excited we were when we bought it? I guess that's just life, though. Still, it would be nice to turn back the clock on this thing.
11: Yeah, it's like we need a time machine for the car. Whoa! Where did you come from? How'd you get in our kitchen?
12: Relax, I'm from the future.
10: The future?
12: That's right. And in exactly 2 minutes, you're going to hear a radio commercial for Lucchetti's Complete Auto Center. And after you hear it, you'll bring your car there, they'll fix the dents, repair the scratches, and make it look like it just rolled off the showroom floor.
10: So you're saying Lucchetti's is basically a time machine for cars?
12: Exactly. From parking lot dings and minor scrapes to major collision repairs, they've got you covered. In fact, they'll even repair the damage from that manure truck you're going to hit next week.
10: The what truck?
11: Thanks for the warning. Lucchetti's it is, honey. Let's go.
10: Just try to keep it under 88 miles per hour on the way there, huh?
2: Computer chip makers and other winners of the AI boom are slumping again and weighing on stock markets worldwide. They're helping to drown out strength for most of the rest of the Wall Street today, leaving U.S. stock indexes mixed. The S&P 500 dipped 0.2%, even though most of the stocks within it rose. The Dow Jones Industrial Average added 102 points. The Nasdaq Composite fell 0.7%. The losses were sharper in South Korea, where AI winners whipped lower. Yields rose in the bond market. Oil prices erased an early gain to dip modestly. The Dow Jones Industrial Average down 53 points at 52,606. The Nasdaq down 259 points at 26,011. And the S&P 500 down 27 points to 7,546. 84 degrees at the weather station, WATD. 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I'm Dan McCready. 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

0: 95.9 WATD. She is a breast cancer survivor. And at 83 years old, she's releasing a new album. It's Carly Simon from her upcoming album, Comes in Waves, due out August 14th. That is Howl. 1249, I'm Audrey Constant, and it is a beautiful day. We've got 84 degrees right now in Marshfield. Here is Chief Meteorologist Rob Gilman.
1: We started the day with a blue sky. Nice. Humidity dropping off as well. Sunshine now as we get onto the northern edge of that wildfire smoke returning onto the South Shore sky. And you'll notice that at times. Very hot, a high of 89. The breeze will pick up by late this afternoon, turning quite dry. Real low humidity tonight, a low of 60. Tomorrow, a break from the smoke in the air and in the sky. Sunshine, a few clouds, a high of 85. Saturday, the humidity starts to make quite a comeback, a little smoke as well. Another uncomfortable with a little sunny break or two, though a lot of cloudiness, and we could look forward to some beneficial rain, a couple of downpours late in the day, and thunder around, high of 84. The rain can go on at times overnight. Sunday, getting back to sunshine, high of 82. For WATD, I'm meteorologist Rob Gilman.
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95.9 WATD. Good afternoon. I'm Audrey Constant. Coming up in just about 30 minutes or so, John Shea will be here. He's got his local track on WATD. Looks like some high thin clouds or maybe some smoke starting to blow through the neighborhood.

0: 95.9 WATD Strong Enough. It's Rayla Montaigne. 118, I'm Audrey Constant. The Highland Street Foundation is returning its annual August Adventures program for the kiddos. Every day in August, a different destination will be free to families. 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You can see that full list of free, fun August adventures at highlandstreet.org. 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We've got some clouds moving in this afternoon, some smoky haze on the way in the 80s. Tonight, it's going to be mostly clear. That's some good news in the 60s. Then tomorrow, sunshine returns in the 80s. Right now, it is 84 in Marshfield at WATD.
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0: 95.9 WATD. I just called to say I love you. I'm Audrey Constant. And on the text line, we've got Gary tuned in today. Glad to know you're out there. Also, Pete in Hingham. We've got Joel and his lovely granddaughter, Emma. Also, Donna and Maria. They're listening to WATD on Odyssey, enjoying their newly renovated second home up in New Hampshire, watching all the wildlife, all the chipmunks and the loons and deer. Still hoping to see a moose. Maybe you'll see Bigfoot this weekend. Who knows? Well, thanks so much, everybody, for checking in on the text line. It's being brought to you by AutoShine Auto Body, Addington and Braintree, 781-837-4900. So I'm still looking at the SailBoston.com fleet tracker, passing by the tip of Cape Cod. Is the tall ship Alyssa. That ship has been making some good time today following the coastline. Also, if you're in the Hull area, you see a ship off in the distance. Whoops, where did that go? That is the tall ship Virginia. It's off the coast of Hull. Very cool to be able to still see those tall ships on the fleet tracker. Coming your way next, we've got John Shea. He's got his local track on WATD.
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0: Here's John Shea with his local track.
7: Thank you. The Thursday local artist of the day is South Shore singer-songwriter Kristen Merlin. Kristen Merlin made the top three on The Voice several years ago. Now is out in Nashville, but coming back to the South Shore for a few dates this week, including tonight. She'll be at Barrett's in Bridgewater starting at 6 o'clock and on Friday at Town Tavern in East Bridgewater. For details on those shows and more, follow Kristen Merlin on Instagram. This is called Last Time Last from Kristen Merlin, your Thursday local artist of the day, 95.9 WATD.

0: 95.9 WATD, Dire Straits, So Far Away. And before that, it was John Shea's local track, Kristen Merlin, Last Time Last on WATD. And yeah, we just got a couple of texts about Kristen Merlin. We've got Larry in Marshfield, who loves her, says she's got a beautiful voice. And Donna also texted to say that, yeah, we love Kristen Merlin. Well, there you go, Kristen Merlin fans on WATD. It is 1:48. I'm Audrey Constant, 84 degrees right now in Marshfield. Starting to get a little hazy up our studio. Here's our chief meteorologist, Rob Gilman.
1: We started the day with a blue sky, nice. Humidity dropping off as well. Sunshine now as we get onto the northern edge of that wildfire smoke returning onto the South Shore sky. And you'll notice that at times, very hot, a high of 89. The breeze will pick up by late this afternoon, turning quite dry. Real low humidity tonight, a low of 60. Tomorrow, a break from the smoke in the air and in the sky. Sunshine, a few clouds, a high of 85. Saturday, the humidity starts to make quite a comeback, a little smoke as well. Rather uncomfortable with a little sunny break or two, though a lot of cloudiness, and we could look forward to some beneficial rain, a couple of downpours late in the day, and thunder around, high of 84. The rain can go on at times overnight. Sunday, getting back to sunshine, high of 82. For WATD, I'm meteorologist Rob Gilman.
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0: 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At 10 o'clock, Paul Revere will lead the honor guard into the festival. At 11 o'clock, Ben Franklin will pass out American flag kites to fly high in the sky. Then at noon, we'll all sing happy birthday to the USA as the candles light up a giant birthday cake from Montelio's. And we'll honor this year's Deborah Sampson Award winner, Truck to Coast. Historical letters will be on display. You can meet historical characters. They'll be walking among the crowd. The Veterans Music and Benefits Festival, Saturday, July 18th, 10 to 2 at Pageant Field in Quincy. 34 acres of food, fun, and health screenings, all free for veterans, first responders, and their families. 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

95.9 WATD before he became a rock star. He was a teacher as well as an accountant. Here's Sting. Brand new day on WATD.

0: Michael Jackson and the Chipmunks, PYT on WATD. I'm Audrey Constant. Still looking at the sailboston.com fleet tracker. Still a bunch of tall ships still in the Boston area. They just don't want to leave, do they? A few have gone up to Gloucester Harbor. And closer to home, tall ship Virginia can be seen off the coast of Hull, Cohasset, Scituate area. Tall ship Elisa off the coast of Truro. So pretty. It is 86 degrees right now in Marshfield. 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We've got some increasing haze in the 80s today. Tonight, it's going to be partly cloudy, 60s. Tomorrow, sunshine returns in the 80s. Right now, it is 86 in Marshfield at WATD.
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95.9 WATD, the South Shore's favorite radio station. We have the latest on that small plane crash in Plymouth that happened earlier today. It's on our website, 959WATD.com. And coming up a little bit later on today, Dan McCready will be here with the afternoon news reports all afternoon on WATD.

0: Bottoms Up. Jimmy Buffett, Margaritaville on WATD. It is 247. I'm Audrey Constant. If you're headed to Cape Cod, Route 25 has about a 2-mile delay getting to the Bourne Bridge. And on Route 3 southbound, just about 2 miles. And there's also a crash that is just at the base of the Sagamore Bridge. So it'll take you a little while to get through that. Coming up at 3, we've got Quinn Kelly. He will keep an eye on traffic for you all afternoon, 3 to 6. We've got news and weather, some great tunes. Quinn Kelly all afternoon, 3 to 6 on WATD. And he will be on the text line as well, 781-837-4900. 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Here's Chief Meteorologist Rob Gilman.
1: We started the day with a blue sky, nice. Humidity dropping off as well. Sunshine now as we get onto the northern edge of that wildfire smoke returning onto the South Shore sky. And you'll notice that at times, very hot, a high of 89. The breeze will pick up by late this afternoon, turning quite dry. Real low humidity tonight, a low of 60. Tomorrow, a break from the smoke in the air and in the sky. Sunshine, a few clouds, a high of 85. Saturday, the humidity starts to make quite a comeback. A little smoke as well. Rather uncomfortable with a little sunny break or two, though a lot of cloudiness. And we could look forward to some beneficial rain. A couple of downpours late in the day. And thunder around, a high of 84. The rain can go on at times overnight. Sunday, getting back to sunshine, a high of 82. For WATD, I'm meteorologist Rob Gilman.
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That's Toto getting us rolling here on the afternoon show. Welcome in, folks. Quinn Kelly with you. Happy to be back here on a beautiful Thursday afternoon. Lovely day out there, isn't it, folks? Temps in the mid-80s. Some of that haze in the sky has parted ways. Nice light breeze. Oh, it's a beauty out there. And we're going to have a look at what's to come on the weather. Not going to be quite as beautiful a weekend, at least it doesn't seem. Chief Meteorologist Rob Gilman going to be joining the show a little bit later on in the hour to get you the full forecast for the rest of the day and into the weekend. We've also got updated looks at the traffic coming your way in just a little bit. And, of course, it is an Embrace Debate Thursday. We've got a brand new question for all of you folks, the good listeners of the South Shore, to debate. We're going to have it posted on our Facebook page, on the show's new Instagram page as well. If you're not on there, throw us a follow. Quinn Kelly, 95.9 WATD. We've got everything pertaining to the afternoon show that you need. So go ahead and find us there. Or, again, 95.9 WATD on Facebook. We'll also give you that question on air. 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We're going to start things off here by jumping out to the roads and taking an updated look at the traffic report. Beginning here on Route 3, southbound side, where you've got a fair bit of buildup early in your ride. Braintree split down to Derby Street, going to take you an extra 5 to 10 minutes. Then you'll be moving along from there until you hit 139. You've got a little bit of delay in between 139 and Route 14. And then just past 14, we've got a crash on the southbound side. That's going to slow you down as well. Some traffic beyond that from 3A and Duxbury down to 44. And then we've got some buildup trying to cross the Sagamore Bridge. Does appear as though there's an accident there just prior to the Sagamore Bridge. 2 miles worth of backup right now to about the Herring Pond Road exit. Expect that to take you 10 minutes to get through. Looking at the ride on the northbound side, no real issues save for a small patch between Derby Street and Route 18. That's really the only slowdown you'll find. The expressway northbound, very heavy early on. Furnace Brook Parkway to Columbia Road, going to take you an extra 15 minutes. You'll be cruising along from there. It's the southbound side that's really taking a bit of a beating. You're looking at 20-minute delays coming out of the tunnel down to Freeport Street. Looks as though there is an accident on the expressway southbound just outside of the tunnel. You've also got plenty of buildup right now coming from East Milton to the Braintree split. Expect that last stretch to take you about 15 extra minutes as well. 93 currently looking a bit of a mess on the southbound side. Very, very slow go of it from the Braintree split to Route 24. 10-minute delays there. On the southbound side, you're seeing it from 95 to 24, all jammed up. Just about a 5-minute delay. Looking at the ride on 95, 5 minutes of backup from 93 in Canton down to Neponset Street, and then a little bit of traffic around 495. No issues on the northbound side, though. 24 southbound, a little bit of traffic as you first get on at 93 down to the Horse Bridge, and then 5-minute delays from 495 down to 140. Northbound ride looks good. 495, largely pretty clear. You've got a little bit of traffic on the southbound side due to an accident just after 24 as you roll through Raynham. That's going to delay

0: by a few moments. No issues northbound, and checking on the ride on Route 44, you've got a couple miles of delays in either direction coming off of that 105 intersection. I'm Quinn Kelly. That is your traffic report. We're jumping right back into music next. We've got Bon Jovi. We've got Little Big Town all on your way.
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0: Little Big Town Girl Crush here on 95.9 WATD. Quinn Kelly with you. Let's jump back out to the roads and get you an updated look at the traffic report. 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All right, let's begin here. Route 3 southbound side. Braintree split down to Derby Street, dealing with about a 5-minute delay. Then once you get past that, things are open until you hit 139. You'll be slow from there all the way down to about a mile past Route 14, where there is an accident you're working through. 5 minutes on your delay over that stretch as well. No issues past that until you get near the Sagamore Bridge. Does appear as though there is an accident just prior to the bridge, and plenty of backup there. It looks like it's 2 to 3 miles worth of delay. It's going to take you an extra 10 to get across to the Cape. Northbound side of things, small patch of traffic from Long Pond Road to Samoset Street. Only going to slow you down a moment or two, and then once you get through that, no other issues on your way up towards Braintree. The expressway northbound, 10-minute delay is Furnace Brook Parkway to Columbia Road. Then you're cruising from there. The southbound side is very, very slow right now. 25-minute delay is coming out of the tunnel down to Columbia Road. And then you've also got about a 5-minute backup from East Milton Square. Actually, really close to a 10-minute backup from East Milton Square to the Braintree split. Once you get onto 93, the southbound side, very heavy. Braintree split down to 24, excuse me. About a 5 to 10-minute delay there. Northbound side looking similarly slow at the moment as you go from 93 down to 24. Very heavy at the moment. Checking the ride on 95, northbound side. No issues, really. Southbound side has got a few minutes delay from 93 down to Neponset Street. You're slow around the 495 intersection as well. Checking the ride on 24. Northbound looking good. Southbound side, couple minutes extra early in your ride as you make your way from 93 down to the Horse Bridge. And then 495 to 140, going to take an extra 5 to 10 minutes at this hour. No issues northbound on 495. Southbound side, good 5 minutes of traffic between 24 and 44 as you roll through Raynham. Looking at the ride on Route 44, plenty of traffic extending off of that 105 intersection. You'll be slow a few miles coming down the westbound side, and then beyond the 105 intersection, you'll be slow to the rotary as well. Eastbound, you've got some traffic getting off of 24 for a couple miles stretch, and then you are slow as you make your way towards the 105 intersection from the Middleboro Rotary. I'm Quinn Kelly. That is your traffic report. Let's take a peek at the forecast here this afternoon on what has been a beautiful Thursday thus far tonight. Clouds are going to roll in, but expected to stay dry. Overnight temps dropping down to about 60 degrees. Tomorrow going to be just picture perfect as well. Light cloud cover, plenty of sunshine, temps in the mid-80s. Saturday is when that precipitation rolls in. Expect to see some showers and thunderstorms throughout the day. Temps lingering, though, in the mid-80s, and then Sunday, just another peach. Low 80s, light clouds, plenty of sunshine to close out the weekend, and that sun going to linger into early next week. Expect to see some rain in the forecast in the middle of next week, starting to roll in Tuesday afternoon into Wednesday. Right now, though, we are looking at 86 degrees and sunny skies outside a broadcast house here in Marshfield as we tick towards 324 on the South Shore. That's your traffic and weather brought to you by the South Shore Gutter Monkeys. And when we return, we've got your Embrace Debate question of the day.
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Bruce Springsteen, Hungry Heart. Here at 95.9 WATD. It is a Thursday, folks. That means it is time to embrace debate. So let's be civil, but take the gloves off at the same time. Here's your question of the day. All right, summer blockbuster season is upon us officially. We've got a big premiere coming up this weekend. I know I'm very excited about it. We'll talk about it a little bit later on in the show. But with that, we wanted to ask you, the South Shore, here's your question. Where would you prefer to watch a movie? Do you prefer watching new movies at home or in the theaters? Now in this new streaming age, a lot of big-time movies not getting that theatrical release. They're just going straight on to streaming services, maybe cost-cutting methods. I don't know why they exactly are still doing it, but struggling to get people back in theaters. How do you prefer to watch your movies? At home or at the movie theater? 781-837-4900, the WATD text line, sponsored by AutoShine Autobody in Abington and Braintree, 781-837-4900. Let us know your thoughts there. Again, that's 781-837-4900. The poll question is also going up on our Facebook now, so head on over to Facebook, cast your vote. Let us know if you prefer to watch movies at home or in theaters. You can also find it on our Instagram, Quinn Kelly 95.9 WATD. Look out for it there and let me know your thoughts. When do you like it? The Buggles. Video killed the radio star. Did streaming kill the theatrical star? Well, that's the question, isn't it? 95.9 WATD. Quinn Kelly with you here this afternoon till 6.

It's true variety from the past. And the best of the present. I'm a little bit hurt, but a lot more free. 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
3: 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It's time to get an updated look at the traffic report. 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All right, let's check out the ride on Route 3. Southbound side is where we begin, where you've got about a five-minute delay from the Braintree split to Derby Street. Past that, you are looking at quite a bit of traffic now from just prior to 139 down past Route 14. There is an accident still being worked on about a mile beyond Route 14, so you're looking at 5 to 10 minute delays over that stretch as well. A little bit of traffic out there, Samoset Street to Long Pond Road, and then about a 10 minute backup for a couple mile stretch leading up to the Sagamore Bridge. Northbound side on Route 3, really not dealing with any issues at all. Everything looks good from Cape to Split. The expressway northbound, trudging through 15-minute delays from the Furnace Brook Parkway to Columbia Road. You're also working on the southbound side through quite a bit of traffic. 20-minute delays coming out of the tunnel down to Columbia Road, and then about a 10-minute backup from East Milton Square to the Braintree Split. Looking at the ride on 93, northbound side of things, you're dealing with a fair bit of traffic at the moment as you make your way from 95 to 24, and then on the southbound side from the Braintree split down to Route 24, also jammed up. You're looking at 5 to 10 minutes worth of delays in either direction. 95, northbound side, just a little bit of traffic right there in Canton as you try to get on to 93. Southbound side, much heavier though, coming down from 93 to Neponset Street, looking at 5-minute delays, 140 down to 152, also jammed up in Foxborough. No issues northbound right now on 24. Southbound side, a little bit slow at your outset. Looking at 93 down to the Horse Bridge, just a couple minutes delayed, and then 495 to 140, going to add 5 to your drive. On 495, the northbound ride looks good. The southbound side is slow from 24 to 44 in Raynham. Looking at 44, the eastbound side looking pretty good. I mean, a little bit of traffic out there as you get off of 24, making your way towards Church Street, but really past that, everything's largely moving right along. It's the westbound side that is bringing you some trouble at this hour. A few miles out from 105, you'll start to slow down. You'll be slow from there all the way to the Rotary in Middleborough. I'm Quinn Kelly. 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

0: Lainey Wilson, Phone Keys Wallet. Her latest here at 95.9 WATD. Quinn Kelly with you. Let's get back out to the road, shall we? Take an updated look at the traffic report. It's brought to you by Cape Cod 5. Passionate about supporting the financial wellness of individuals, families, and businesses across southeastern Mass. Visit their new location on Commerce Way in Plymouth today. Route 3 southbound side, Braintree split down to Derby Street. You're looking at about a 5-minute delay right now. Once you get past that, you cruise along until you get maybe a mile out from 139. That's where the heavy stuff sets in. It's going to take you quite a while to get past 14 from there. Maybe a 10-minute delay over that stretch, fighting through that construction zone. And it does appear as though that accident is still being worked on just past Route 14. We'll let you know if that looks as to get cleared away. 3A in Kingston down to Long Pond Road, also a little bit slow. Just a couple of moments there, and then about a 5-minute delay over the mile or two stretch leading up to the Sagamore Bridge. Northbound side, though, continues to look pretty good. Really, only issue is a slight slowdown in between Derby Street and Route 18. Other than that, you are cruising on Route 3 northbound. The expressway dealing with about a 15-minute delay from the Braintree split to Columbia Road. Southbound side, heavy coming out of the tunnel. Also looking at about 15 minutes of backup down at Columbia Road, and then you are slow. 10-minute delays from East Milton Square to the Braintree split. Looking at the ride on 93, southbound side, very heavy right now from the split down to Route 24. You're looking at about a 5 to 10-minute delay over that stretch. 5 minutes of backup on the northbound ride coming down from 93 to route, I'm sorry, from 95 to 24. On 95, you got delays early in your ride. 93 down into Ponset Street, all jammed up. 5 to 10 minutes of traffic in Foxborough, 140 to 152. 24 northbound looking good. Southbound side, slow at your outset, 93 to the Horse Bridge. And then 495 down to, really all the way down to 140. Very, very slow right now. Looking at the ride on 495, northbound still looking good. Southbound side, that traffic growing in Raynham just after 24. You got a good few mile stretch on your way down to 44. It's going to take you quite some time. 44 eastbound side, not a whole lot out there, though it is building back up once again. Slow as you get off of 24 on to Route 44. You'll be slow till about Church Street, and then you've got a fair bit of traffic lingering out beyond the rotary on your way to 105. That eastbound ride, I'm sorry, the westbound ride, though, is jammed up. Begins 2 miles out from 105. You're going to remain heavy all the way through the rotary. I'm Quinn Kelly. That is your traffic report. Once again, brought to you by Cape Cod 5. Let's take a look now at the forecast. We've got our chief meteorologist, Rob Gilman. He's standing by, and he's got your updated look.
1: We started the day with a blue sky. Nice. Humidity dropping off as well. Sunshine now as we get onto the northern edge of that wildfire smoke returning onto the South Shore sky. And you'll notice that at times, very hot, a high of 89. The breeze will pick up by late this afternoon, turning quite dry, real low humidity tonight, a low of 60. Tomorrow, a break from the smoke in the air and in the sky, sunshine, a few clouds, a high of 85. Saturday, the humidity starts to make quite a comeback, a little smoke as well. Rather uncomfortable with a little sunny break or two, though a lot of cloudiness, and we could look forward to some beneficial rain, a couple of downpours late in the day, and thunder around, high of 84. The rain can go on at times overnight. Sunday, getting back to sunshine, high of 82 for WATD. I'm meteorologist Rob Gilman.
0: Thanks so much, Rob. We're looking at 86 degrees outside of Broadcast House here in Marshfield. Coming up on 353 on the South Shore, that's your traffic and weather. Once again, brought to you by Cape Cod 5. When we return, we're going to reset with our Embrace Debate question of the day. We've got a couple of call-ins, a couple of text-ins. We'll tell you what the South Shore is thinking and remind you where you can head to vote on our Embrace Debate poll. Stay with us. 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
0: We're Kelly with you here, 95.9 WATD. All right, let's reset our Embrace Debate question of the day here on this Thursday. Once again, pertaining to how you like to watch movies. Do you prefer to watch them at home? Do you like this new release on streaming services era that we find ourselves in? 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Or do you prefer to head out to the movie theaters and watch them on the big screen? The poll is up on our Facebook. Go to 95.9 WATD on Facebook. You can vote there. You can comment there. You can also send us in your thoughts on the WATD text line, sponsored by Auto Shine Auto Body in Abington and Braintree, 781-837-4900. That's also a number you can dial in if you feel free to share your thoughts, as Anita in Scituate, she called in to let me know that if a movie's got special effects, she likes to watch it on the big screen. She wants to head out to the movie theaters and see it there, something like Avatar or Star Wars. No special effects. She's good to watch it at home. But those big productions got to be seen in theaters. We've got a few more texts in. We'll tell you about those right after our ABC National News coming up next.

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1: ABC News, I'm Michelle Franzen. Iran ramping up its strikes across the Gulf region. Kuwait's Ministry of Defense says armed forces detected and intercepted 32 hostile drones within its airspace just today. The U.S. targeting Iran's defense systems and Iranian-bound ships in the Strait of Hormuz. Here's ABC's James Longman.
2: A U.S. aircraft attacked a tanker trying to make port at Karg Island. That is the Iranian oil terminal in the Persian Gulf. CENTCOM says that it gave this tanker multiple warnings and it did not heed them. This is in breach of the blockade that the U.S. currently has on Iranian ports.
1: The longtime teleprompter operator for President Trump facing allegations he profited off the speeches by placing bets on the prediction market, Cauchy. The White House says the operator is on unpaid administrative leave while pending the investigation. In Texas Hill Country, Governor Greg Abbott says catastrophic flooding being blamed for at least one death. He says dozens of others have been rescued and search and rescue operations are ongoing amid evacuations. This is ABC News. In Florida, low-flying Blue Angels jet this week whizzing by beachgoers in Pensacola. That's the home to the Blue Angels flight squad. The jet just feet off the ground, sending sand, hats, tents, and chairs flying. Both cheers and disbelief. Ashley Korn says she's been coming to this event for a long time.
3: I've been coming for 10 years, and I've never seen a pass like that in my life.
1: The Blue Angels says officials are reviewing the incident. Defense Secretary Pete Hegseth appearing to brush off the low-flying Blue Angels jet, reposting several images and videos, including a photo of the flight with the phrase, quote, "Carry on, patriots." President Zelensky in Ukraine triggering a serious political crisis. That after he fired his popular defense minister. He's credited by many with Ukraine's recent turnaround on the battlefield. That has led to thousands of people turning out to protest in Kyiv, calling for the reinstatement of Mykhailo Fedorov, one of the biggest demonstrations since Russia's full-scale invasion. Michelle Franzen, ABC News.
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6: 86 degrees outside of our South Shore studios at 4:02. Good afternoon. I'm Dan McCready, WATD News. And the news being brought to you by Tiny and Sons Glass. His boys do a good job. 1-888-64-TINYS. A pilot from Kingston has died after their small plane crashed into a Plymouth Pond this morning, just past 7:30 a.m. WATD's Christine James spoke with Dominic Costa, who was camping nearby with his family.
7: So pretty much me and my cousin were sleeping, and we both woke up at the same time to, like, a noise, and we're like, what is that? And a few minutes later, my mom called us to tell us that there's a plane crash.
6: Went out
7: there, found it.
6: 16 South Curlew Pond Road is in the Miles Standish State Forest, not far from the Plymouth Airport. WATD's Larry Nelson was at the site.
8: And over to my left is that plane. It's right on the shore now, and it's upside down. It's yellow and black. And divers, I just talked to the chief fire chief, and divers have checked this. There was only one person on this aircraft, and they have been taken to the hospital unconscious right now. That's all the details that I have on that, but a large presence down here.
6: An on-scene witness telling WATD News what he heard.
8: What did you hear this morning when you were having coffee and breakfast?
9: Died, went quiet. Then it fired up again, sparted again, and went quiet. And then we started looking, and I heard a big splash.
6: At this time, the pilot was identified as 81-year-old Richard Carrara. The incident remains under investigation. The Department of Conservation and Recreation will be starting a program to close Chickatobit Road and Wampatuck Road in the Blue Hills Reservation on weekends. During a virtual public meeting last night, DCR's Jason Santos explains that the planned closure is in response to concerns over speeding cars, rowdy behavior, and protecting endangered snakes.
10: Is it drag racing? Is it partying? Or is it just folks that are just going too fast on the road? It's all of the above. We have our consultant that have taken captured data as far as average speeds that go through, the peak speeds that they have seen. And we get pretty regular emails from various folks, legislators, residences that There's partying, there's racing. One of the other components of this is our conservation efforts, and it's really, really important, you know, our partnership with Mass Wildlife to protect the endangered species that are out here. And really the best way to do that is for some relief with the vehicles that are driving through, whether, you know, intermittent or otherwise. So that's why we're conducting the pilot, see how much that helps. Hopefully we learn a lot and move forward.
6: State Representative Bruce Ayers of Quincy proposes closing a certain section of Wampatuck Road.
4: Well, the last thing we want to do is hinder any efforts for public safety towards emergency access to our hospitals or any wildlife operations. I know this is a proposal that is going to continue to evolve while we are exploring all the solutions. And I have one I just asked DCR to explore the possibility of closing Wampatuck Road from Bunker Hill Road to Chickatobic. Perhaps that's something that could be evaluated in this pilot program. The main area of concern, while I've been working with the neighbors and the officials have been working with the neighbors, has been down in the Bunker Hill, Wampatuck area neighborhoods. I just want to see maybe if that is a consideration that could be factored into this proposal as things evolve.
6: Resident Stephen Olinoff favors a DCR's plan to install automatic gates to control the road closings.
5: I think the idea of having automated gates is an excellent solution. With the automatic gates, you can have complete flexibility when you can open these roads and close these roads, and that would account for the emergency vehicles and for the endangered species. Keeping it open every night. I just want to point out, this has worked in the past in different combinations, and with the automated gates, it will work again.
6: The DCR officials say that gates would be closed to shut off Chickatobit and Wampatuck roads at the Quincy-Milton line from 6 p.m. on Fridays through 6 p.m. on Sundays, beginning later this month and continuing through early September. Access for bikers, hikers, and walkers would be maintained. A public comment period is open for the next several weeks at mass.gov/DCR/public comment. Sail Boston ended yesterday, and the tall ship

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1: Just last summer, Joe Weatherby took his son, Joe Jr., on his first deep sea fishing trip. The water was beautiful after a red sky night, and Joe had broke out his fisherman's hat with every lucky bobble he had. All signs pointed to a big day for the Weatherbys. And wouldn't you know it, after just an hour out on the ocean, Joe Jr. caught the big one, a real whopper of a fish, a 4-foot, 50-pound Boston hake. It took all of Joe Jr.'s might to reel it in, but he sure made Dad proud. Back on the dock, Joe Sr. beamed with pride as his son posed for a picture with his catch. But as it turned out, that old hake had a little fight left in him. The fish wriggled free from Joe Jr.'s grasp, flew through the air, and landed right on the harbor master's SUV, smashing through the windshield. How's that for the one that got away?
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0: 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Time for traffic on the nines, and here's Quinn Kelly.
3: Thanks very much, Dan. Well, we start here on Route 3 southbound side, where you are looking at a few moments delay early in your ride. Braintree split to Derby Street. Going to add, not too long, intermittent traffic throughout that stretch, but a few minute delay. But real heavy traffic sets in when you get about a mile or two out from 139. You'll be slow from there down to 3A in Kingston, and then you've got a slight break, but 44 down to Long Pond Road, also jammed up. Let's call it 139 to Long Pond Road. You're looking at 10 to 15 minute delays. The accident just past 14 has been cleared away, but still heavy volume there on the southbound side. Northbound ride, not dealing with any issues at this hour. Everything looking good headed in that direction. The expressway northbound, a different story, though. Jumping on at the Braintree split, you've got about a 15-minute delay from there to Columbia Road. Southbound side, looking at similar traffic patterns. You're very heavy coming out of the O'Neill Tunnel, 15-minute delays to Columbia Road. And then you've also got another 10 added to your drive time from about East Milton Square to the Braintree split. 93 southbound side from the split to 24 jammed up, 5-minute delays there. As you look at the ride on the northbound side, 95 down to 24 also going to take an extra 5 to 10 minutes. 95 southbound a little bit slow from the Ponset Street, or I'm sorry, down to the Ponset Street from 93 in Canton. You also got plenty of traffic from Mechanic Street in Foxborough down to 152. Northbound ride on 95, no issues there, nor are there any issues on 24 northbound. Southbound, though, a little bit sluggish, 93 down to the Horse Bridge, and then 5-minute delays from 495 down to 140. The ride on 495, seeing a couple-mile delay on the northbound side as you make your way up to the 95 intersection in Mansfield. Southbound side, you've got a couple miles slowing you down just past 24 on your way to Route 44. And on Route 44, plenty of traffic now coming down the westbound side, 58 in Carver down to 105, very, very slow. And you've also got plenty of traffic out beyond 495, Richmond Street to Church Street in particular, heavy on the eastbound ride. Just looking at a 2 to 3 mile delay leading up to 105, going to slow you down a few moments there. Once you get past the intersection, everything does open up. I'm Quinn Kelly. That is your traffic report. Back to you, Dan.
0: Thank you so much, Quinn. 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
0: Taking a look at sports, the Red Sox will be back in Boston tomorrow, to begin a 10-game homestead after the All-Star break. The Sox will host the Tampa Bay Rays for a doubleheader at Fenway Park. Jake Bennett takes the mound for the afternoon game. First pitch 1:35 in the night game. Sunday

0: Gray gets a start. That game begins at 7:10. South Shore weather with meteorologist Rob Gilman next on WATD. That's being brought to you by Brennan Smoke Shop, Massachusetts classic smoke shop since 1993, now also on Route 3A in Hudson, New Hampshire. 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
2: Very hot out there with a gusty west wind. We've seen some of that wildfire smoke from Western Ontario nudge back up here toward the South Shore, just on its northern fringe. As we go into this evening, the humidity continues to drop, as will the temperature tonight. Clearing later on, there is an air quality alert up until midnight, a low of 60 to 65. Tomorrow, nice sunshine with a few clouds and low humidity, the high 85. Tomorrow night, fair, a low of 65. Saturday, a great increase in the subtropical humidity again. Little sun and more clouds and some wildfire smoke, a gusty wind with a couple of downpours, especially later in the afternoon, thunder around in the low to mid-80s. Overnight, there'll be some rain. Sunday, we'll get back to sunshine, a high of 82. For WATD, I'm meteorologist Rob Gilman.
0: 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I'm Dan McCready at 4:15. Now back to Quinn Kelly right here on 95.9 WATD.
3: How you doing today, Dan?
0: Yeah, so far so good.
3: Matching the sun today.
0: Nice. Yeah, figure, you know, light colors.
3: I like it, yeah.
0: When you got heat like this, light colors.
3: That's right, that's right. Doing well. All right.
0: But I got to admit, the sky seems to have some weird blue tinge to it that we didn't have for a couple of days.
3: Yeah. You got me for a second there. Yeah, that was something the last days, though, huh? It was really. Were you smelling it?
0: No, not really.
3: I didn't think we could really hear, but down by home, I know my wife was saying she was smelling it there.
0: Yeah.
3: I know a lot of people were struggling, coughing a little bit as well.
0: Yeah, I mean, for people who had respiratory issues, it was a really hard go. So thankfully, it looks like for us, the worst of that seems to be over.
3: Yeah, it does appear to be. Well, that's good. It's a beautiful day out there today. Mm-hmm. Tomorrow going to be just absolutely peachy, so a nice nice end to the week here. But still, you know, nice and hot. I don't mind being here in the cool. It's not too bad. And you're bringing plenty of sunshine right into the room. So
0: as I do with my wonderful presence every day.
3: That's right. That's right. Dan, it is summer blockbuster season.
0: Yes, it is.
3: Are you ready for the premiere this weekend, The Odyssey? Or does this movie have your interest?
0: Maybe.
3: Really?
0: Yeah.
3: Interesting.
0: Maybe. I don't know.
3: You don't know?
0: I might see it. I don't know.
3: Okay. What's going to determine that? Just if you can fit it into your ever-so-busy planner?
0: Well, yes, which is actually a very busy planner this weekend.
3: Yeah? Oh, yeah. What are you getting up to?
0: Well, for instance, is the Veterans Music Benefits and Career Expo on Saturday.
3: You're going to be there?
0: I will indeed be there.
3: Wonderful.
0: And so will a few famous faces, such as Paul Revere, and I've heard Benjamin Franklin might be there as well.
3: Really?
0: Yes.
3: Okay. All right. That's pretty cool.
0: Yeah.
3: I like that. Will he have his kite with him? I heard there's some rain in the forecast on Saturday. Potential thunderstorms.
0: There might be some kiteage. I don't know. I can't speak for that because I don't know. I think there were plans for kites. We will see what happens.
3: Okay. All right. I like it. Well, good stuff. Okay. All right. So maybe not catching the premiere of the movie, but it hasn't caught your interest. I would have thought this is kind of in your alley.
0: I mean, I do like historical stuff and all that, but, you know.
3: Not a mythology guy?
0: Somewhat.
3: Okay.
0: Somewhat. I mean, you know, it depends. If somebody I know wants to see it, I'll probably go see it.
3: All right. Fair enough. Yeah. I was excited for it for a couple of reasons. I was a Greek mythology buff as a kid.
0: It is fascinating.
3: I think it's great. As you can tell, I was a popular child, just beating women off left and right with sticks, you know, couldn't keep the ladies away. But no, I did love myself some Greek mythology. And then also, I feel like it's so rare now that you get a really big hyped up movie outside of the superhero ones, which just aren't really my bag. I just feel
0: I do like the Marvel films.
3: I just feel like I got too far behind in the Marvel universe, mm-hmm. and I know I'm being a little bit impetuous with this, but I'm past the point of being able to catch up. There's so many movies, and I struggle to. I don't want to dive right in. I know that they've created breaks where, like, after certain Avengers movies, you could just kind of jump back in and out. It's like a new chapter of the franchise. Mm-hmm. But I think I'm just overwhelmed. In my head, I've always thought, I'll go back. Like, my plan in COVID was, I'm going to go back and I'm going to watch chronologically through how it's meant to be watched. And at that time, there were, I don't remember, you know, like 18 movies in the franchise. And now there's 30-something. COVID is come and went, and I am no further along in my rewatch of these movies than I was before. So I don't know.
0: You want to, you can see like the ones that came out in the like the 90s that are not part of the Marvel.
3: Oh yeah, sure. No, I'm not anti superhero movie at all.
0: Like Nicolas Cage as Ghost Rider.
3: I enjoyed that movie. Yeah. Very memeable movie. I like that. Yeah, no, I like superhero movies. Yeah. I just particularly the Marvel Cinematic Universe. I feel like I'm very behind the times in. And in any case, those seem to be really the only movies that consistently get these big, look what's coming to the theater. Mm-hmm. So I was just excited by this. Anytime Christopher Nolan puts something out, I feel like he's one of the few guys that kind of draws your attention.
0: Yeah, that's true.
3: You know, him, Tarantino, a couple others. So I'm excited to see. I'm excited to see what it brings. But it got me thinking. It is premiering tomorrow. I think it's had its, you know, world premiere, but it'll be arriving in theaters tomorrow. So our Embrace Debate question of the day.
0: Yeah.
3: I'll give it to you now so you can think about it. And we'll talk about it at 5.
0: All right.
3: Do you prefer to watch movies in the theaters or do you prefer to watch them at home?
0: Mm-hmm.
3: Very interesting age now where a lot of movies are released straight to streaming services.
0: Yep.
3: They don't get a theatrical run. Do you like that or do you prefer, I'm going to get the ticket, I'm going to go to the movie, I'm going to get my bucket of popcorn, maybe I'll bring in some candy with me on the low, I don't know, but I'm gonna sit in the theater and enjoy.
0: I used to work at a concession stand, you jerk.
3: I think it's okay as long as if you tip the concession worker, you can bring the candy in with you. That's
0: I'm not
3: going to
0: confirm or deny that's true.
3: Did you ever put the candy in the popcorn bucket?
0: No.
3: People rave about that. That couldn't interest me less.
0: No. And actually, you know what? The thing is, I didn't used to like popcorn until I got a job at a movie. Well, I liked smart food, but I wouldn't ever get like movie theater popcorn because I was like, no.
3: That's interesting.
0: Until I worked at a theater and I really grew to like their popcorn.
3: See, it's so funny. I've had the reverse experience with a different job.
0: Yeah.
3: Working in an ice cream parlor as a teen, now ice cream doesn't really excite me anymore when you have it just at your fingertips. But popcorn, I'm surprised. That's good.
0: Yeah, it's like, I guess exposure to it made me say, you know, this isn't so bad.
3: Were you good filling the bucket? Were you a good worker? Have you ever seen the video of the kid in Texas? I know this is a very kind of niche internet reference, but there is a video of a kid in Texas who works at a movie theater and has just popcorn bucket filling abilities. It's like not something you would ever think you would marvel at, but it's unbelievable. He's an artist with it.
0: No, I wasn't that miraculous.
3: Okay, you were just kind of filling it, and
0: yeah, I scooped it and I'm like, here you go.
3: There you go. Simple. No
0: here
3: theatrics. The theatrics are in the theater. You don't need them from me. All right.
0: But sometimes I gave people movie recommendations though.
3: Oh yeah.
0: Yeah.
3: Did they take them?
0: Some did, some didn't.
3: See, that's like a bygone thing too. I don't know anybody who just goes to the movies and says, all right, well, I'll see something. I don't feel like you really have a ton of options when you go there now. You're going to see a specific movie, not necessarily
0: a
3: movie.
0: Well, nowadays you order your tickets online.
3: Yeah,
0: you find out long before you get there. Because sometimes what would happen is people would go there to see a movie, and they'd say, my movie sold out, but I'll see. Or you know what people also used to do before air conditioning became far more accessible than it is now?
3: Mm-hmm.
0: On hot summer days, people just go to the movie theaters because they were always air conditioned, and it's like, well, I guess
3: might
0: I have
3: well
0: to see a movie.
3: Fair enough.
0: That one, sure.
3: There you go. There you go. All right, Dan, will you mull that over and we'll discuss coming up at 5.
0: All righty.
3: All right, we got to head back out to the roads. Let's get a check in on the traffic report. It's brought to you by Bongies. Just because you're short on time, don't come up short on dinner. Pick up your fresh, delicious dinner at Bongies Turkey Roost in Duxbury. All right, Route 3, southbound side, Braintree split down to Derby Street, a little bit jammed up. You've also got plenty of traffic once you hit 139. It is slow, slow, slow from there down to Long Pond Road. 15 to 20-minute delays total over that stretch, and then you're free from there to the Sagamore Bridge. Northbound side still looks good, really the whole way through, save for about a mile stretch just after the Derby Street exit. Past that, everything looks good as well. Expressway northbound, 15-minute delays from your outset. Braintree split to Columbia Road, also dealing with About a 15-minute delay coming back on the southbound side, coming out of the tunnel down to Columbia Road, and then slow from East Milton Square to the Braintree split, 10 minutes of backup over that stretch. 93 northbound side from 95 to 24, your slow 5-minute delays there. 24, on the southbound side from the Braintree split to Route 24, also looking at 5 minutes of backup. 95 northbound is free and clear. Southbound side, 93 down to Neponset Street. Going to say or add about 5 minutes to your drive time. Heavier delays now from Mechanic Street down to 152. I just roll through Foxborough, dealing with 10 minutes of backup there. 24 northbound looking good. Southbound side, 93 to the Horse Bridge jammed up. 5 minute delays, 495 down to 140. On 495, you got a good few mile stretch coming through Raynham prior to and just after 495 that'll slow down on the southbound side. Northbound, you are seeing a little bit of gathering traffic as you make your approach to the 95 off-ramp in Mansfield. 44, westbound side, 58 down to 105, very slow. Eastbound side, you got plenty of traffic from the Rotary in Middleborough out to 105. I'm Quinn Kelly. That is your traffic report. Let's turn things over to our chief meteorologist, Rob Gillen. Rob's standing by, and he's got your updated look at the forecast. Here's Rob.
2: An air quality alert up until midnight. Still some wildfire smoke at different levels of the atmosphere. We're right on its northern fringe as we go into the first part of tonight with a gusty westerly wind, some clearing, the low 60 to 65. Tomorrow, nice. Good deal of sunshine, low humidity, a high of 85. Tomorrow night, fair, the low in the mid-60s. Saturday, we'll start with little sun, though again, we'll be on the edge of more wildfire smoke much of the time, and more cloudiness as humidity makes a rapid increase during the course of the day. You'll feel that stickiness even with a breeze gusty and a couple of downpours developing, especially later in the day into the evening. Thunder around in the low to mid-80s. Sunday, getting back to sunshine, a high of 82. For WATD, I'm meteorologist Rob Gillman.
3: Thanks so much, Rob. We are looking at 86 degrees outside of Broadcast House here in Marshfield. That's traffic and weather brought to you by Bongies. Jumping right back into the music next.
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6: 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Route 3 southbound side, Braintree split down to Derby Street a little bit slow. Once you get to 139, things slow way down. You've got 10 to 15 minute delays from there down to Long Pond Road, and then things release after that. Northbound, not a ton of issues out there, but 228 to Route 18 going to be slow. And a couple extra minutes added to your drive time. Right on the expressway northbound, easing on, but then Furnacebrook Parkway to Columbia Road going to take you an extra 15 minutes. The southbound side dealing with 15-minute delays coming out of the tunnel down to Columbia Road, and then working through about a 10-minute delay from East Milton Square to the Braintree split. 93 northbound side from 95 to 24, all jammed up, 5-minute delays there. Looking at 5 to 10-minute delays on the southbound side from the Braintree split to Route 24. No issues northbound on 95. Southbound side, a little bit sluggish from 93 down to Neponset Street. We've got a crash out there just past Mechanic Street. You are slow from Coney Street all the way down to 152. There is another crash just past the off-ramp from 495. That whole area around that 495-95 intersection is all jammed up right now on 495 northbound side. You've got a good couple miles of traffic leading up to there. There are a couple of accidents out in that area at the moment. And then from Route 1 down to 95 on the southbound side jammed up as well. You'll also see traffic southbound on 495 from 24 to 44. Looking at the ride on 24, southbound side is slow, 93 down to the Horse Bridge, and then 5-minute delays from 495 to 140. Northbound ride still looking good. And checking the ride on Route 44. Slow on the westbound side from a few miles out from 105 all the way down to the rotary. Eastbound side, you're just dealing with a couple miles of delays leading up to 105. I'm Quinn Kelly. That is your traffic report, once again brought to you by Croy Health.
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0: Teddy Swims, Mr. Know-It-All here, 95.9 WATD. Quick Kelly with you, 449 on the South Shore. We're headed back out to the roads for another check-in on the traffic report. 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Visit Cabillions at 104 Mattakeesett Street in Pembroke. All right, Route 3 southbound side. Traffic still lingering out there early in your ride, but from the Braintree split to Derby Street, not nearly as heavy as it once was, just a couple minutes delayed. 139 down to Long Pond Road, still fairly heavy, though. Expect 10 to 15-minute delays over that stretch. Looking at the northbound ride, you're not going to hit any traffic until you get to about 228, and then it's slow from there to just past Derby Street. Maybe a couple minutes added to your drive time. That'll be all about all you see there. The expressway northbound, 20-minute delays from Furnace Brook Parkway to Columbia Road. Southbound side, looking at 15 minutes of backup coming out of the tunnel down to the down to Columbia Road, and then also dealing with quite a bit of traffic as you make your way from the off-ramp to Neponset Street to the Braintree split. Looking at 15-minute delays there as well. 93 northbound from 95 to 24, all jammed up. Southbound side from the Braintree split to Route 24, also jammed up. You're looking at 5 to 10-minute delays in either direction. Looking at the ride on 95. Coming down the southbound side, a little bit slow. 93 to Neponset Street, the heavier traffic hits. Once you get to Mechanic Street, though, you'll be slow from there all the way to 152. Northbound side, you're getting it from 152 to 495. There's a lot of activity around that 495-95 cross-section as you've got traffic coming down both ways for a couple-mile stretch north and southbound on 495 as we work through some accidents on the off-ramp there. Elsewhere, southbound on 495, we've got another crash out in Raynham just past 24. You've got a good few miles of slowdown there, going to delay you by about 5 minutes. On Route 24, the northbound side still looking good. Southbound from 93 down to Harrison Boulevard is jammed up. 5 minute delays there, and then 495 to 140, particularly heavy, adding about 10 minutes to your drive time. Finally, on Route 44, a few miles of backup coming down to 105, and then beyond that, on the westbound side, you're slow to the rotary. Eastbound side, you're just dealing with a couple miles of traffic as you make your approach to 105. Past that intersection, everything does look good, though. I'm Quinn Kelly. That is your traffic report, brought to you by Cabillions Car Care. Let's turn things over to our chief meteorologist, Rob Gilman. He's standing by with the updated look at the forecast.
1: An air quality alert up until midnight. Still some wildfire smoke at different levels of the atmosphere. We're right on its northern fringe as we go into the first part of tonight with a gusty westerly wind, some clearing, the low 60 to 65. Tomorrow, nice. Good deal of sunshine, low humidity, a high of 85. Tomorrow night, fair, the low in the mid-60s. Saturday, we'll start with little sun, though again, we'll be on the edge of more wildfire smoke much of the time, and more cloudiness as humidity makes a rapid increase during the course of the day. You'll feel that stickiness even with a breeze gusty and a couple of downpours developing, especially later in the day into the evening. Thunder around in the low to mid-80s. Sunday, getting back to sunshine, a high of 82. For WATD, I'm meteorologist Rob Gilman.
0: Thanks so much, Rob. We are looking at 86 degrees outside of Broadcast House here in Marshfield, 453 on the South Shore. 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And when we return, we'll reset with our embrace debate question of the day. We'll check in with some of the responses on the text line, and we'll take you into our 5 o'clock newscast here on 95.9 WATD.
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0: Quinn Kelly with you here, 95.9 WATD, coming to the end of our 4 o'clock hour. It is quitting time. I got one more hour with you, though. I'll be with you till 6. It is an Embrace Debate Thursday. Our question today, once again, is how do you prefer to watch your movies? You like watching movies at home, or do you want to head to the theater for that new movie? You want to see it in theaters, bucket of popcorn and candy with you. Which do you prefer? 781-837-4900. Dan in Easton says, loves the theaters. Tries to get there at least once a week, or once a month, excuse me. Likes to get out there and see what the latest is. Says he can't replicate that movie theater popcorn at home. Isn't that the truth? Just can't seem to get it quite right. We got John down on the Cape saying he is all about home. Doesn't want to leave the comfort of the couch. Facebook poll trending a little bit towards home. We'll check in with Dan, see what he thinks in the newscast coming up next.

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1: ABC News, I'm Michelle Franzen. The White House says President Trump's speech tonight will center on election integrity. Sources familiar with the matter tell ABC News the president will include DNI information related to the 2020 election.
2: The president has long pushed debunked conspiracy theories to claim that his 2020 election loss was fraudulent. It's not immediately clear what allegations he'll make as part of this speech. The remarks come as the president recently named a loyalist, Bill Pulte, to lead the Office of the Director of National Intelligence. Pulte has no previous national security experience. Trump has said he wanted Pulte to declassify information. Karen Travers, ABC News, the White House.
1: Hostilities between the U.S. and Iran intensifying, the U.S. targeting Iran's oil hubs and ships trying to reach Iranian ports. Catastrophic flooding in central Texas. The governor confirming one person died overnight from flash floods between Kerrville and Comfort. High water rescues continuing and rivers have yet to crest. This is ABC News. A Blue Angels low flyby for beachgoers near their Florida home base this week set off a review, but it appears the incident is getting a pass from Defense Secretary Pete Hegseth.
3: Officials with the U.S. Navy's Blue Angels said they're conducting a review of a low-altitude pass that rocked beachgoers in Pensacola Beach, Florida on Wednesday morning. But on social media, Secretary of Defense Pete Hegseth wrote, quote, "The flyovers will continue until morale improves." While the White House shared photos of the incident with the caption, quote, "It's okay to love America." It's not the first time Hegseth has gone to social media to intervene after similar incidents. Eight military helicopter pilots who flew low over the South Carolina coast on July 4th had their suspensions lifted after Hegseth publicly called for the reversal. Peter Haralambos, ABC News.
1: Scientists say a massive great white shark recently spotted and tagged off North Carolina appears to be headed north to Cape Cod. I'm Michelle Franzen, ABC News.
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6: 86 degrees outside of our South Shore studios at 5:02. Good evening. I'm Dan McCready, WATD News. 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A pilot from Kingston has died after his small plane crashed into a Plymouth Pond this morning, just past 7:30 a.m. Local camper Dominic Costa spoke with WATD's Christine James.
7: Can you see a wingtip? Can you actually see the plane?
8: It's halfway underwater right now.
6: 16 South Curlew Pond Road is in the Miles Standish State Forest, not far from the Plymouth Airport.
9: We came down and the plane was floating in the water, so.
10: What'd you do then?
9: Well, I kayak and tried to get over there as quick as I could. Guys coming from Blueberry Hill across the pond, and we all converged on it and tried to drag the pond, the plane, to the shore and to try to flip it back over because the cabin was water. We're unsuccessful in doing that. And then the rescue team finally came out and gave us a hand. We got him out of there.
10: How much time do you think?
9: It was probably 10 minutes anyway.
10: 10, 15 minutes.
6: WATD's Larry Nelson was at the pond site.
10: So, again, it's in the state forest in Plymouth. It's a kind of near the Carver side of the state forest, if you will, not far away from the Plymouth Airport. This is Larry Nelson live for WATD in Plymouth.
6: And the pilot identified as 81-year-old Richard Carrara. The incident remains under investigation. WATD News Time 5:04. More of the day's top stories still to come.
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6: 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The Duxbury Select Board recently was updated about the condition of the Blue Fish River wetlands, as explained by Chair Amy McNabb.
4: An interesting area of town where the river comes in and it's brackish, so it's a combination of fresh and salt water. And due to culverts and some damming and some untreated stormwater, as well as some nitrogen that is entering into that river, all of those have decreased the tidal flow. So the river goes up when the tide comes in and out when at low tide. And those impediments have resulted in kind of an environmental upset, and you've got some very poor water quality, and you've got some invasive species taking over and really, really damaging a very fragile ecosystem there.
6: Town officials will be seeking funds to improve water and habitat quality.
4: The next challenge will be coming up, trying to find some funding sources to pay for that, because it will be expensive. But it's a beautiful part of town. It's important to protect our environment. I think we're all committed to that. So now that we know what the problem is and what the sources of the problem and what we can do to improve this area, then the next step is to find the funding and to move forward.
6: And Duxbury's Coastal Resiliency Task Force has completed an assessment of the Blue Fish River wetland area, and a plan of action will be developed to make improvements. Sail Boston ended yesterday, and the tall ships began leaving today. One tall ship is making a stop in Plymouth tomorrow. Town manager Derek Brindisi explained.
5: This Friday, thanks to the Chamber of Commerce and our harbor master, Chad Hunter, there will be a tall ship in town leaving Boston, coming here to Plymouth. It will be with us for only one day. It's the ship named Virginia. It'll be tied up at the town pier, and it will be available at 9 a.m. to 3 p.m. for folks to tour.
6: And the Virginia will be open for visitors at the Plymouth Town Pier once again tomorrow from 9 a.m. and

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2: Thanks very much, Dan. We start here on Route 3, southbound side, where you are seeing just a minor delay, Braintree split, really to just about Route 18. You've got a slight patch right at the lane drop, but not going to slow you down too much. A couple minutes there early in your ride. It gets heavy after 139, though. 139 down to Long Pond Road, going to add 15 total minutes to your drive time with some fairly consistent traffic throughout. Might ease up between 3A and Duxbury and 3A and Kingston, but all told, looking at 15-minute delays coming down the southbound side there. Northbound ride, you've got a fair bit of traffic out there now from 228 to Route 18. Just a couple extra moments. Total added to your drive, though, as we look at the expressway, still working through 15-minute delays. Furnacebrook Parkway to Columbia Road, a little bit slow once you hit the Mass Pike, heading into the O'Neill Tunnel as well. Southbound side coming out of the tunnel, 10 minutes of backup down to Freeport Street, and then you're looking at another 10-minute delay from East Milton Square to the Braintree Split. Does appear to be an accident out there as well, just prior to Bryant Ave. Looking at the ride on 93, northbound side, you're dealing with traffic coming down from 95 to 24, 5 minutes or so added to your drive time there. And then a 5 minute delay on the southbound side as well from the Braintree Split to Route 24. 95 northbound is free and clear. Southbound side, you've got heavy traffic from Coney Street in Walpole down to 152, pretty consistent 10-minute delays. A little bit of traffic either direction on 495, around that 495 intersection there. I'm sorry, around that 95 intersection there, where we saw those earlier accidents. They have been cleared away, but still a couple miles of backup in either direction. You've also got a 5-minute backup from 24 to 44 as you continue on the southbound side through Raynham. On Route 24, northbound side is all clear. Southbound side, slow, 93 to the Horse Bridge. And then you've got 5-minute delays from 495 down to 140. And the ride on 44 has cleared out considerably. You've got a little bit of traffic east and westbound between 495 and 24. But much of the ride around 105 is starting to look a lot better. I'm Quinn Kelly. That is your traffic report. Back to you, Dan.
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1: Taking a look at sports, the Red Sox are back in Boston tomorrow to begin a 10-game homestand after the All-Star break. The Red Sox will host the Tampa Bay Rays for a doubleheader at Fenway Park. Jake Bennett will take the mound for the afternoon game. First pitch, 1:35, and the night game, Sonny Gray gets the start. That game will begin at 7:10. 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
5: Lots of wildfire smoke in the air across much of the eastern seaboard, again,

0: We had the thickest part of it right over us yesterday. That's moved off to the south, though an air quality alert remains up until midnight. We're getting back to the northern fringes of it, and you may notice that, especially for any sensitive groups. Outdoors tonight, there'll be a gusty west wind and clearing, a low of 60 to 65. Very dry air into tomorrow, very comfortable. So it's going to turn hot with sunshine, a high of 85, a great beach day. Tomorrow night, fair, the low 65. Saturday, the humidity makes a return, a little sun and lots of cloudiness. Can be some smoke as well in the air. Gusty wind from the southwest. A couple of showers will move in by later in the afternoon with a downpour and thunder around in the low to mid-80s. Some rain at times overnight. Sunday, an early shower in the area. Otherwise, we're going to get back to sunshine, a high of 82. For WATD, I'm meteorologist Rob Gilman.
1: 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I'm Dan McCready at 514. 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
2: All right, Dan, you ready to embrace a little debate?
3: I am ready.
2: All right, let's do it. So our question again today was, where would you rather watch a movie, at home or in theaters? And you know what's funny, Dan? I poor read on my part. I was surprised, or am surprised, at the results thus far on the Facebook poll. We've got a little bit more variety on the text line. But the Facebook poll right now at about a 90-10 split in favor of at home.
1: Mm-hmm.
2: Which I guess I shouldn't be surprised because nobody goes to the theater, so that naturally follows. But I would have thought we had a few more kind of vintage listeners here, little throwbacks. But I'll pose it to you. Where do you prefer to watch a movie? Let's assume it's a new movie, new release. Mm-hmm. Would you rather it released at home on streaming or go to the theater?
1: I would say it would depend on the movie.
2: Okay.
1: Because there are certain movies I definitely preferred seeing in theaters because, you know, they have the big screen and the surround sound. And like, for instance, Oppenheimer.
2: Yeah.
1: I saw that at an IMAX in Jordan's Furniture.
2: Nice.
1: You know, so, and they also had what they call butt kickers.
2: Butt kickers.
1: Butt kickers.
2: Lay it on me.
1: Okay. So, say there's a scene where a bomb blast goes off.
2: Ah, yes.
1: And then your seat will shake a little bit.
2: Yep.
1: So, they call that butt kickers.
2: You ever go to the Bugs Life ride, I think it was, at Disney World?
1: I have not, no.
2: Similar thing, but I think even more interactive. So, similar principle to butt kickers, but if there was a bee in a scene, they would have a little thing that would come out from the seat and poke you. If there were ants in the scene, they'd have a little thing, I think, with breeze that would run, it would feel like it was running across your feet. They would do all kinds of different special effects, which if you don't like bugs, it was really not the place to be.
1: Yeah.
2: But pretty cool, same principle. Okay, continue.
1: Yeah, so like I said, it would just depend on the movie. Like, if the movie had, like, a lot of special effects and all that, then, you know, yeah, I'd probably prefer to see it in a theater. Otherwise, I think it would just kind of depend on the situation. But, you know, I think for some people, they like to watch a movie if they're looking to just relax.
2: Yeah, that's fair.
1: If you're looking to unwind and you couldn't put on a movie, because here's the thing. You can fall asleep on your couch while watching a movie. You do that in a theater, people tend to frown on that.
2: That's fair enough. Well, some people do. Some people don't mind.
1: I mean, you don't want to be, like, you know, sitting there watching a movie in a theater you paid good money for, okay? Because movie tickets are expensive these days.
2: Exorbitantly so.
1: Yeah. And it's like, and my deductions lead me to believe that the murderer is...
2: Exactly. Ann and Humrock chimed in with a point that I think is pretty key in this debate. Said she prefers to watch movies at home mostly because I can use pause and play if I want to go to the bathroom.
1: Well, that's true. That's true. And I mean, some of these movies can be very long without intermissions.
2: Yes.
1: Like, I think it was Project Hail Mary.
2: Mm-hmm.
1: That was a fairly long movie, if I recall.
2: Was it? Okay.
1: And there was no break in it.
2: Yeah.
1: Like, Martin Scorsese movies, I believe, sometimes will put in intermissions.
2: Yes, and Tarantino has done the same thing. I think he had one in Hateful Eight when that released. He put an intermission in that. I'm all in support of that. You know, people think it's like a very avant-garde kind of filmy thing to do, but I think that's great. I wouldn't mind a pause in the middle. The Avatar movies. Like, that's one where I think that's a great battle, right? Because those special effects are meant to be seen in theaters. You want to go experience that at the movies. I don't really love 3D, but you know, you have to see those in theaters at least once. But at the same time, they're so long.
1: Yeah.
2: And you know, I am 30 now, Dan. The bladder just doesn't maybe when I was in my 20s, but now I'm 4 hours is asking a bit much from the old internal plumbing system.
1: Oh, that was a lot to share there, so thank you so much for that.
2: Well, I think many share that sentiment. That's a long time to, you know, especially if you're getting, you know, the 64-ounce fountain soda and whatnot, which I try to stay away from for that reason.
1: Yeah, I mean, like I said, I think, though, there's, it kind of depends on if it's kind of a chill, relaxed movie, it can be either or.
2: Yeah, that's fair.
1: And I think some people like to go to movies for, like, a social experience. Somebody once told me that the reason people go to movies is to prove they're not crazy.
2: And the ideology behind that being?
1: Being that if you see something that's funny and everybody else laughs, it confirms your belief that, okay, I'm a normal person because everybody else also thought this was funny.
2: See, that's interesting because I always find that if you showed me... There is a confirmation bias. If you showed me the same movie at home and in the theaters... I might be more apt to laugh in the theaters, like you said, because other people are laughing. I'm not thinking it's funny at home. I just, when you're by yourself watching a movie or with one other, I don't know, it takes a lot to get an audible laugh out of me. Maybe I've just got too high a bar, nose turned up. But I think that being around people
1: well,
2: can...
1: you are a bit of a snob.
2: It is true. But that's why I think comedy shows, like if you watch a stand-up special at home, very different experience than going and seeing a comedy show. More likely, certainly... to be laughing. But yeah, the thing for me is I don't know that I put my money where my mouth is, Dan. My instant reaction to this question is in theaters, you know, by and large, like you said, there are movies, not that they really make rom-coms anymore, but I don't really need to go to a theater to see something like that, you know, the kind of not nothing movies, but like you said, movies that are just a little more kind of baseline. The bigger movies, I want to see those in theaters, no question about it. But I don't really very often get out to the movie theater. I wish I went more. I just don't. But I will be, this is my commitment, I'm going to see The Odyssey in theaters. It won't be this weekend, but I'm hoping to see it next weekend.
1: Well, the thing is, you mentioned going to see a rom-com in theaters.
2: Yeah.
1: Now, here's the thing. There was also where the, I think the theaters were where some genius young man came up with the idea of the yawn.
2: The yawn.
1: Yeah, you know, for those who are not familiar... You're with your special lady.
2: That's right.
1: You're watching the movie, and, you know...
2: Dan's got all the moves, so listen up. Pencils
1: and then,
2: up.
1: This is an old one. I did not come up with this. And you just go like... Yeah. Big yawn. Your arms go all the way up, and then they just drop. And, oh, look, it's right around your shoulder.
2: Oh, yeah. I went on a double date in high school with somebody who pulled the yawn move and then proceeded to fall asleep.
1: Oh.
2: And accidentally... fall asleep leaning the other direction, and so this poor girl watched the whole movie at a 45-degree angle while he was slumped over the chair, just, you know, so that was, yeah, that was good. I've got one great, I didn't quite do the yawn move, Dan, but perhaps tomorrow on a little fun Friday, I've got a good movie theater story from my younger days where y'all share.
1: Alrighty.
2: It is PG-rated.
1: Okay, good. Yeah, we got to keep it PG-rated
2: exactly,
1: for the kids.
2: Exactly. All right, thanks, Dan.
1: Thank you.
2: All right, we're going to head back out to the roads. You got anything to chime in? You want to let us know? Get your votes in on the Facebook page and let us know if you prefer watching in theaters or at home. All right, this traffic report coming up. Starting here on Route 3, southbound side, Braintree Split. Down to Route 18, a little bit slow, and then you've got heavy, heavy traffic from 139 down to Long Pond Road. 15-minute delays over that stretch. No issues on the northbound side outside of that ride from 228 to Derby Street. Just a couple minutes slow down there. The expressway northbound still fighting through 10 minutes of traffic. Furnacebrook Parkway to Columbia Road. 10-minute delays on the southbound side as well, coming out of the tunnel down to Freeport Street, and then slow from East Milton Square to the Braintree Split. 93 northbound side, you're looking at quite a bit of traffic from 95 down to 24, rolling through Canton in towards Randolph. On the southbound side, Braintree Split to Route 24, looking at 5 to 10 minute delays. 95 northbound side still clear, southbound side starting to clear out early in the ride. Really only going to see traffic once you get down to 140 in Foxborough, from there to 152 jammed up. 495 clearing out as well, save for that slow patch after 24 on the southbound side in Raynham. You got a couple minutes slow down over a 2 to 3 mile stretch. 24 northbound free and clear, southbound side 93 to the horse bridge, a little bit tired. 495 down to 140, going to take you an extra 5 to 10 minutes as well. And 44 starting to look good now. You've got a little bit of traffic out there, 495 to 24 in both directions, kind of around that Church Street area. Outside of that, everything looking pretty good. I'm Quinn Kelly. That is your traffic report. Let's turn things over to our chief meteorologist, Rob Gilman. Take an updated look at the forecast.
0: Lots of wildfire smoke in the air across much of the eastern seaboard. Again, we had the thickest part of it right over us yesterday. That's moved off to the south, though an air quality alert remains up until midnight. We're getting back to the northern fringes of it, and you may notice that, especially for any sensitive groups. Outdoors tonight, there'll be a gusty west wind and clearing, a low of 60 to 65. Very dry air into tomorrow, very comfortable. So it's going to turn hot with sunshine, a high of 85, a great beach day. Tomorrow night, fair, the low 65. Saturday, the humidity makes a return, a little sun and lots of cloudiness. Can be some smoke as well in the air. Gusty wind from the southwest. A couple of showers will move in by later in the afternoon with a downpour and thunder around in the low to mid-80s. Some rain at times overnight. Sunday, an early shower in the area. Otherwise, we're going to get back to sunshine, a high of 82. For WATD, I'm meteorologist Rob Gilman.
2: Thanks so much, Rob. We're looking at 85 degrees outside of Broadcast House here in Marshfield. 424 on the South Shore. That's your traffic and weather, and we're jumping right back into the music next.
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6: Honey, you're not going to believe this.
7: What now?
6: The car got dinged again. I was pulling out of the parking garage, and I didn't see that last pylon. I barely clipped it.
7: Oh, unreal. That car was so nice when we first got it, and now it's an eyesore. Every time we look at it, there's a dent here, a scratch there.
6: You're right. Remember how excited we were when we bought it? I guess that's just life, though. Still, it would be nice to turn back the clock on this thing.
7: Yeah, it's like we need a time machine for the car. Whoa! Where did you come from? How'd you get in our kitchen?
8: Relax, I'm from the future.
6: The future?
8: That's right. And in exactly 2 minutes, you're going to hear a radio commercial for Lucchetti's Complete Auto Center. 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
8: Exactly. 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In fact, they'll even repair the damage from that manure truck you're going to hit next week.
6: The what truck?
7: Thanks for the warning. Lucchetti's it is, honey. Let's go.
6: Just try to keep it under 88 miles per hour on the way there, huh?
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Randy Carlisle and Lucius there, you and me on the rock. 95.9 WATD, Quinn Kelly with you. Be with you till 6 o'clock this evening. After that, we got Cape Retirement Radio, the Dr. Joe Show. Well, Cape Retirement Radio, then Veterans Voice, the Dr. Joe Show, and Friends with Benefits all on our talk block this evening. 781-837-4900, the WATD text line, sponsored by Auto Shine Auto Body in Abington and Braintree. 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
4: 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Route 3 southbound side, Braintree split. Down to Route 18, got about a 5-minute delay there. Then things open up until you get down to 139. Heavy traffic from there to Long Pond Road, 15-minute delays on the southbound side throughout that stretch. Northbound ride on Route 3, unencumbered, save for the stretch from 228 to Route 18. Few extra minutes on your drive time there. The expressway northbound still working through 10-minute delays, Furnacebrook Parkway to Columbia Road, and then slow. Once you hit the Mass Pike heading into the O'Neill Tunnel, coming out of the tunnel, you got 10-minute delays down to Freeport Street. And then you're fairly heavy from that Neponset area down to the Braintree split, looking at 15-minute delays on the southbound side over that stretch. Check out the ride on 93 northbound. Dealing with 5 minutes of backup from 95 to 24. Southbound side from the Braintree split to Route 24, also about 5 minutes behind pace. 95 southbound side, dealing with a couple extra minutes on your drive time from Neponset, 93 to Neponset Street. And then from Mechanic Street down to 152, all jammed up. 10-minute delays over that stretch. You've got just a couple of minutes of buildup once you hit Neponset Street on the northbound ride coming up to 93. Southbound on 24, a little bit slow at your outset. 5-minute delays, 495 down to 140 as well. No issues northbound. 495. You've just got a stretch straddling, 495 southbound. You've got a stretch straddling the 24 exit in Raynham, 3 miles or so. It's going to take you an extra 10 minutes to get through very heavy over that stretch. No issues on the northbound ride. And then as we look at 44, really the only traffic out there left now is just a couple mile delays in either direction, east and westbound, extending back from that 105 intersection. I'm Quinn Kelly. That is your traffic report, once again brought to you by Contemporary Prostodontics.
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0: It's Harry Styles with American Girls here on 95.9 WATD. Quinn Kelly with you, 549 here on the South Shore. Let's get one more check-in on the traffic report brought to you by the South Shore Diamond Exchange. 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Visit South Shore Diamond Exchange in the North River Plaza, Route 139 in Pembroke, and cash in. Route 3 southbound side, a little bit slow. Braintree split to Route 18. Things do open up after that until you get down to 139. Traffic starting to thin a little bit from there to 44, but gets real heavy after 44 down the Long Pond Road. All told, still looking at over 10-minute delays from 139 into Plymouth. Northbound side of things, just dealing with that traffic from 228 to Derby Street. Going to slow you down by a moment or two. That'll be about all you'll see. The expressway northbound, 10-minute delays, Burnsbrook Parkway to Columbia Road. We do have a multi-car crash now being reported. The left lane is blocked at Granite Ave, so look out as that drive time may increase. You've also got a little bit of a slowdown from the Mass Pike into the O'Neill Tunnel. Coming out of the tunnel on the southbound side, 15-minute delays down to Freeport Street. And from East Milton Square to the Braintree Split is all jammed up as well. 10 minutes of stop-and-go traffic there. 93 northbound side, 95 to 24 is slow. Southbound side from the Braintree Split to Route 24, dealing with 5-minute delays. Southbound on 95, a little bit of traffic as you approach Neponset Street, but the heavy stuff sets in right around Mechanic Street. You'll be slow from there down to 152. 5 to 10-minute delays. Does appear to be an accident over that stretch just after Mechanic Street. Northbound side of things getting a little bit congested as you try to get on to 93, rolling through that last stretch in Canton. 24 northbound looks good. Southbound side sluggish early in your ride, 93 to the Horse Bridge. You've got 5-minute delays from 495 down to 140. On 495, no issues northbound. The southbound side, though, in Raynham is moving along very slowly, about 5 to 10 minutes of backup for a good few mile stretch surrounding that 24 off ramp. As we look at 44, everything is cleared out there, no issues in either direction. I'm Quinn Kelly. That is your traffic report brought to you by the South Shore Diamond Exchange. We'll check in with our chief meteorologist, Rob Gilman. Take a look at the forecast next.
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2: Lots of wildfire smoke in the air across much of the eastern seaboard. Again, we had the thickest part of it right over us yesterday. That's moved off to the south, though an air quality alert remains up until midnight. We're getting back to the northern fringes of it, and you may notice that, especially for any sensitive groups. Outdoors tonight, there'll be a gusty west wind and clearing, a low of 60 to 65. Very dry air into tomorrow, very comfortable. So it's going to turn hot with sunshine, a high of 85, a great beach day. Tomorrow night, fair, the low 65. Saturday, the humidity makes a return, a little sun and lots of cloudiness. Can be some smoke as well in the air. Gusty wind from the southwest. A couple of showers will move in by later in the afternoon with a downpour and thunder around in the low to mid 80s. Some rain at times overnight. Sunday, an early shower in the area. Otherwise, we're going to get back to sunshine, a high of 82. For WATD, I'm meteorologist Rob Gilman.
0: Thanks so much, Rob. We are looking at 84 degrees outside of Broadcast House here in Marshfield. Just past 5:53 on the South Shore. 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When we come back, we're closing up the program, sending you on your way and into a summer Friday. 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
18: All right, that'll do it for me, folks. I'll see you tomorrow morning at 9:30 with Rob on the morning show for our Sports Insider segment. Then I'll see you back here at 3. Until then, folks, have a wonderful evening, and I'll catch you tomorrow.

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1: ABC News, I'm Michelle Franzen. The U.S. carrying out another heavy day of strikes targeting Iran and ships navigating Iranian ports in the Strait of Hormuz. ABC's Karen Travers says Iran also launching attacks in the region.
2: Jordan and Bahrain were facing incoming yesterday, and then today reports from Kuwait about Iranian strikes back at them. Yesterday, the United States hit military installations in the north, also fired on that oil tanker. The president has repeated that threat to go after civilian infrastructure in Iran.
1: Acting Attorney General Todd Blanche, facing Senate confirmation hearings this week to become permanent AG, met with some survivors of the late convicted sex offender Jeffrey Epstein. Blanche facing criticism over the Justice Department's handling and release of the Epstein files, and Republican Senator Tom Tillis told Blanche he would withhold his vote until he met with survivors. In Texas Hill Country, high river water rescues continuing amid catastrophic flooding. The governor says at least one person has died. This is ABC News. Wildfires in Canada triggering health alerts across the Midwest and Northeast. That drifting smoke setting in along with a heat dome in western states. The threat of wildfires in parts of California leading utility companies to take precautions.
3: When wildfire conditions become dangerous here in California, it's now routine for power companies to proactively shut off electricity. So if power lines come down, they don't start wildfires that run and can be deadly in high wind. Pacific Gas and Electric has shut off power in areas east and south of the San Francisco Bay Area. Southern California Edison has turned off the power for about 450 customers in Santa Barbara County. The heat and wind should improve going into the weekend, allowing the electricity to be turned back on. Alex Stone, ABC News, Los Angeles.
1: Scientists say a tagged massive great white shark recently spotted off North Carolina appears to be headed north to Cape Cod. The 14-foot shark, believed to be the largest great white that's tagged in the Atlantic. Michelle Franzen, ABC News.
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6: 85 degrees outside of our South Shore studios at 6:02. Good evening. I'm Dan McCready, WATD News. 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A pilot from Kingston has died after their small plane crashed into a Plymouth Pond this morning just past 7:30 a.m. WATD's Christine James spoke with Dominic Costa, who was camping nearby with his family.
7: So pretty much me and my cousin were sleeping, and we both woke up at the same time to like a noise. And we're like, what is that? And a few minutes later, my mom called us to tell us that there's a plane crash. We went over there, found it.
6: 16 South Curlew Pond Road is in the Miles Standish State Forest, not far from the Plymouth Airport. WATD's Larry Nelson was at the site.
8: And over to my left is that plane. It's right on the shore now, and it's upside down. It's yellow and black. And divers, I just talked to the fire chief, and divers have checked this. There was only one person on this aircraft, and they have been taken to the hospital unconscious right now. That's all the details that I have on that, but a large presence down here.
6: An on-scene witness telling WATD News what he heard.
8: What did you hear this morning when you were having coffee and breakfast?
9: Died, went quiet. Then it fired up again, sparted again, and went quiet. And then we started looking, and I heard a big splash.
6: The pilot was identified as 81-year-old Richard Carrara. The incident remains under investigation. The Duxbury Select Board recently was updated about the condition of the Bluefish River wetlands, as explained by Chair Amy McNabb.
10: An interesting area of town where the river comes in and it's brackish, so it's a combination of fresh and salt water. And due to culverts and some damming and some untreated stormwater, as well as some nitrogen that is entering into that river, all of those have decreased the tidal flow. So the river goes up when the tide comes in and out when at low tide. And those impediments have resulted in kind of an environmental upset, and you've got some very poor water quality, and you've got some invasive species taking over and really, really damaging a very fragile ecosystem there.
6: Town officials will be seeking funds to improve water and habitat quality.
10: The next challenge will be coming up, trying to find some funding sources to pay for that, because it will be expensive. But it's a beautiful part of town. It's important to protect our environment. I think we're all committed to that. So now that we know what the problem is and what the sources of the problem and what we can do to improve this area, then the next step is to find the funding and to move forward.
6: Duxbury's Coastal Resiliency Task Force has completed an assessment of the Bluefish River wetland area, and a plan of action will be developed to make improvements. Sail Boston ended yesterday, and the tall ships began leaving today. One tall ship is making a stop in Plymouth tomorrow. Town manager Derek Brindisi explains.
5: This Friday, thanks to the Chamber of Commerce and our Harbor Master, Chad Hunter, there will be a tall ship in town leaving Boston, coming here to Plymouth. It will be with us for only one day. It's the ship named Virginia. It'll be tied up at the town pier, and it will be available at 9 a.m. to 3 p.m. for folks to tour.
6: The Virginia will be open for visitors at the Plymouth Town Pier tomorrow from 9 a.m. until 3 p.m. The Plymouth 400 Committee updated the Select Board on its current situation and accomplishments. Town Manager Derek Brindisi has details.
5: This evening, Tony Provenzano was in front of the Select Board, giving the board an update on the Plymouth 400 Committee. They've been in existence for almost 15 years now. His update was more or less telling the board, you know, what they've been working on over the last many years and the current financial situation that they're in. And it sounds like things are going extremely well for the 400th.
6: The committee continues to spearhead various events.
5: The 400th is working on a couple different efforts. They have funded projects like the Ed Santos project in the past. And so, you know, they'll continue to do what they can to support community activities.
6: Plymouth 400 oversaw the town's 400th anniversary that included its founding, the Mayflower Voyage, and interactions between the Wampanoag and English people. And Americans are waiting longer for disaster aid under President Donald Trump, with delays often lasting weeks or months. An Associated Press analysis shows Trump is taking longer to approve major disaster declarations than any other president since 1989. Trump also has been denying more requests during his second term. The AP's analysis shows those denials are disproportionately hitting states that didn't support Trump politically. Trump has nominated Cameron Hamilton to become director of the Federal Emergency Management Agency. Cameron says he wants to speed up disaster declaration decisions and ensure that reviews are objective and fair. WATD News Time, 6:08. Traffic on the 9th next.
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0: to 15 minutes behind schedule. As we take a look over to the highways, though, we'll start up and in going into the city. And the expressway, you've got, this has popped up there in Milton. The on-ramp is blocked there at exit 11 Granite Ave. And this is due to a broken-down box truck. So on-ramp there through Milton at the expressway, northbound the on-ramp at exit 11 Granite Ave. South, well, you're jammed up from the Zakin Bridge to Columbia Road south, and then the O'Neill Tunnel down to Purchase Street right now. We have an accident out in Canton on 93 southbound near Route 138, and that's got you backed up to Route 28 right now in stop-and-go traffic, giving the accidents in the left lane there. 95 southbound, Highland Avenue to 93, you're into bumper-to-bumper traffic there. And down on the Cape right now, Route 6 west from Route 130, that's exit 59 to the Sagamore Bridge. We've got a little bit of delay there, some stop-and-go traffic there. We have a concert at the Leader Bank Pavilion. That'll be at 7 o'clock, and that's going to bring in a good bit of traffic down there. Bob Dillon is down there. That's a look at our traffic from WATD.
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1: Taking a look at sports, the Red Sox will be back in Boston tomorrow to begin a 10-game homestead after the All-Star break. The Red Sox will host the Tampa Bay Rays for a doubleheader at Fenway Park. Jake Bennett takes the mound for the afternoon game. First pitch is at 1:35. In the night game, Sonny Gray gets the start. That game begins at 7:10. 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
7: Lots of wildfire smoke in the air across much of the eastern seaboard. Again, we had the thickest part of it right over us yesterday. That's moved off to the south, though an air quality alert remains up until midnight. We're getting back to the northern fringes of it, and you may notice that, especially for any sensitive groups. Outdoors tonight, there'll be a gusty west wind and clearing, a low of 60 to 65. Very dry air into tomorrow, very comfortable. So it's going to turn hot with sunshine, a high of 85, a great beach day. Tomorrow night, fair, the low 65. Saturday, the humidity makes a return, a little sun and lots of cloudiness. Can be some smoke as well in the air. Gusty wind from the southwest. A couple of showers will move in by later in the afternoon with a downpour and thunder around in the low to mid-80s. some rain at

0: times overnight. Sunday, an early shower in the area. Otherwise, we're going to get back to sunshine. High of 82. For WATD, I'm meteorologist Rob Gilman.
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3: 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Hi there, Chris. How goes it?
4: It goes great. Everyone, I trust, had a good fourth in that for you.
3: Yes. I mean, it seems way back in the rearview mirror at this stage of the game. I don't know why that is, but we're rolling along in the heat of summer.
4: It was only a couple of weeks ago, but right now, looking forward to next week, my granddaughter's first birthday. So my first granddaughter's first birthday, Layla, will be turning one.
3: Now that seems like a real distant rearview mirror picture,
4: yes,
3: too. But, oh, I do remember that a whole year. Boy,
4: yes,
3: that's amazing.
4: She's growing so fast, walking, and all of that good stuff. A couple of words here. Teeth are coming in, and cute as a button.
3: Oh, my gosh. That's great. Okay, let's get to work then so you can get busy with the grandchildren. Chris, today we're calling today's show The Great Retirement Reset. And I think that's exactly what's happening out there. The economy is certainly changing, technology as well. Artificial intelligence is changing businesses. Markets are changing. Interest rates have changed. Inflation changed everything. So here's the question. Has your retirement plan changed?
4: Yes, Deb. So for many people, the answer is no. And that's really what concerns me as a financial advisor. Most retirement plans weren't built to fail, but they were built for a different world than we have right now. So if you haven't reviewed your retirement strategy in several years, which I know a lot of you haven't, there's a very good chance it's based on assumptions that simply aren't true anymore today.
3: Let's talk about those things that have changed, especially a lot in the last few years.
4: It's incredible, Deb. I mean, artificial intelligence is transforming industries, including mine, and interest rates are very different than they were several years ago. Investment choices have definitely expanded out there. There are different offerings and people may not be realize that they could take advantage of. Inflation certainly has kicked us in the butt and reminded everyone that prices don't stay the same all the time. Healthcare costs continue to rise. We've had that wave for a very, very long time, and don't see that changing anytime soon in the future. Tax laws also continue to evolve, and yet many people are still relying on these retirement strategies or a plan they put together many, many years ago. The world has kept moving, but your retirement plan probably didn't.
3: And this isn't all about problems either, Chris. There are opportunities as well that people might be missing.
4: Yeah, absolutely. I mean, that's a great point. One of the biggest mistakes people make is assuming retirement planning is only about protecting your money. And it is about protecting your money, and protection matters. But today's environment has also created opportunities that are simply weren't available or attractive in other market environments. So that's very exciting. Depending on someone's goals and circumstances, there may be more ways to improve how money works for them, create more efficient income for them, or better position assets for today's economy and getting exposed to some of these growth opportunities you just didn't have several years ago. But you have to know what's available.
3: We've talked about this one before, Chris. The biggest mistake people might be making is absolutely doing nothing.
4: Yeah, and you know, doing nothing feels safe, but sometimes doing nothing quietly costs you. And maybe your investments are still appropriate, maybe they're not. Maybe your risk level has drifted. 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Maybe inflation is quietly shrinking your purchasing power. 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
3: Chris is a fiduciary, and that means he is legally obligated to always act in your best interest, especially when it comes to retirement planning, income strategies, annuities, and investment decisions. 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If you'd rather call, the number is 508-659-5849. 508-659-5849. So, Chris, people update their phones, they update their computers, they remodel their kitchens, but retirement plans often stay exactly the same.
4: That's exactly right. And nobody would expect a smartphone from 10 years ago to have today's technology. It just couldn't happen, right? Mm. Yet people expect a retirement plan built 10 years ago to handle today's economy, and that's asking a lot. So a retirement strategy should evolve just like everything else in your life.
3: So let's ask every listener out there this one question.
4: Yeah, if you were starting a retirement plan today, knowing everything we know today, would you build it exactly the same way? Most people honestly don't know. That's why I have a job. But that's exactly why these reviews matter so much.
3: People often think, though, waiting is harmless. We're not hurting anything here.
4: Waiting has a cost. Every month you continue with an outdated strategy, you may be missing opportunities that are out there. So maybe your money could be producing more income for you in retirement. Maybe your taxes could be more efficient and you pay a little less to Uncle Sam. Maybe your risk could be reduced from what you currently sit, more in line with your risk tolerance. Or maybe your portfolio could be better positioned for today's market, taking advantage of AI and things like that. Or maybe everything is exactly where it should be. We don't know. The point is, you shouldn't have to guess. You should know. And you need a review to divulge all these things. I often tell people, retirement planning isn't about finding mistakes. It's about finding possibilities. So sometimes the best news we can give someone is, you're doing a great job. Keep doing what you're doing. Or other times, we discover opportunities they didn't even know existed. Either way, they leave knowing. And knowing creates confidence, and that's the whole thing. When people come to see me, most of the time, they have a question mark when they arrive in the office. It's right over the head. You can't miss it. But when they leave, that dissipates, and you can see the uncertainty dissipate and the confidence grow. And it's real important to have that confidence heading into retirement and certainly while you're in retirement. So that peace of mind that we offer you is really priceless.
3: So let's give our listeners a little direction, Chris. What should they be doing?
4: Well, first of all, take advantage of the retirement reset. Let's review where you are today. Not where you were 5 years ago, not where markets were. Let's review your retirement using today's economy, today's opportunities, today's risk, today's tax environment, and today's income strategy. If you listen to the show for a while, and I know a lot of you have, and you thought, I should probably call someday, let me encourage you to stop waiting. Just like waiting on that, reviewing your plan for all these years, don't wait on calling me, because every month that passes is another month your retirement plan may be operating under yesterday's assumptions instead of today's realities. And the great retirement reset isn't about starting over. It's about making sure your plan has kept pace with the world around it. You work too hard building your retirement to let it become outdated. So let's sit down. Let's review it. Let's look at opportunities that are out there for you. Let's make sure you're protected from unnecessary risk. Let's see if there are ways to improve your income, reduce that risk, and prepare for whatever is coming next. Because the world has changed. The only question left is, has your retirement plan?
3: So you talk about that question mark over people's heads, Chris. Sometimes I'm guessing the questions might be pretty simple.
4: Yeah, a lot of them are. I mean, one of the biggest questions, do I have enough money to retire?
3: Exactly.
4: And we're going to answer that for you in that meeting and give you an idea of what your retirement outlook is. And we run a scenario. We show you what it looks like as you sit without changing anything. And we run that scenario and give you an idea of your probability of success in retirement. And then we'll make some changes and tweaks with that software program and rerun it. Hopefully improving your situation tremendously from where you were. So, and then again, implementing those changes is something that I can do for you if you hire me. But again, vastly changing the outcome of your retirement. And then that erodes that question mark, because now you have so much confidence going in, knowing that you're going to be okay.
3: for someone who's waking up in the middle of the night, you know how that spirals downward. We may start with, you know, what I've got to do tomorrow, my grocery list. But when you start going deep into the retirement questions, do I have enough money? Am I taking care of my family? What happens to them if something happens to me? That's the thing that I want people to go away with, peace of mind.
4: Yeah, certainly. I mean, I've met thousands of people over my years of doing this, 30 years plus now. And when people come in, that is a fear of a lot of them. Have I saved enough? Or you know, have I done the right things? We're going to answer all that for you. I would say 95% or so have done a good job or have are in a situation where if we make a few tweaks, you're going to be okay. I'm not going to lie to you. There are a couple of you that will come in and, you know, unfortunately, you're in a situation that isn't something we can get you to 100% probability of success. But for the other 95% that come in to see me and we're able to show you that you are or you could be really easily with a few changes, they leave without that question mark. They leave with confidence and they have a much better day. If they're coming in with their spouse or significant other, what do they usually do when they leave? Go out for a nice dinner. Maybe have a cocktail or something and cheer, but just have a much better weekend coming up than they were going to before. So keeping your head in the sand isn't going to change anything or help you. It's just going to create more stress and animosity towards retirement than if you actually address it. Because like I said, most of you out there, it's going to be a non-issue. And so why fret about something that's not a problem? Let me verify it for you that it's not a problem, that you're going to be fine. And let me show you how you can do better in the future.
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0: Welcome back to Cape Retirement Radio. 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Chris is a financial advisor, and he focuses on retirement income planning, asset management, Social Security, Medicaid, and estate planning. Chris's goal is to put wealth in your retirement, and it's right in his company's name, Cape Retirement Wealth Advisors. So, Chris, before the break, we were talking about the Great Retirement Reset and how the financial world has changed. So now let's talk about what people really care about, and that would be income, because when retirement begins, people stop asking, how much is my account worth? They start wanting to know, can we afford this? Can we take that trip? Will our money last?
1: That's exactly right, Deb. One of the biggest mindset changes in retirement is realizing your investments aren't there just to grow. They're to help support your lifestyle, of course. And at some point, your money has to start producing something for you, not just numbers on a statement. They need to produce real income, reliable income, and income that helps you enjoy retirement instead of worrying about it every day. I mean, every retirement needs more than one paycheck, so you have to have multiple paychecks coming in.
0: Yeah, most people spend 40 years working for one paycheck, but retirement doesn't work that way?
1: Not if it's designed well, because one thing we've learned over the years is that multiple income streams can create flexibility and certainly confidence. I mean, if you think about it, if one source changes, you still have others working for you. So that's why retirement income planning is so important. Depending on the individual, income may come from several places all working together.
0: So give us some examples of that.
1: Well, every plan is different, but we might look at income sources such as certainly your Social Security. Most everyone has that, of course. Maybe you're lucky enough to have a pension income, interest-paying dividend investments that you may have, dividend-producing stocks, maybe professionally managed fixed income portfolios, which we offer here, structured notes, structured note funds, certain annuity solutions may be applicable and used, and certainly tax-efficient withdrawal strategies to reduce your overall taxes. So notice I didn't say one investment. I said a plan, of course. So because retirement isn't built around one product, it's built around a coordinated strategy. So your plan is a lot of things put together that are going to create that income, not just one thing.
0: Chris, you always have a lot of great analogies. So how would you describe that?
1: You put me on the spot here. So, okay, an analogy. Well, think of an orchestra. So the Boston Pops, right? You know?
0: Okay.
1: Keith Larkart, right? you don't go to hear 50 violins playing the exact same note, of course. You hear strings. You hear brass, woodwinds, percussion. Different instruments doing different jobs. Together, they create something that's very beautiful. Retirement income works in the exact same way. Different strategies can serve different purposes. Some are designed for stability. Some others may provide opportunities for income. Some others are offered for or geared towards growth potential. Some help manage risk. And it's all how they work together that matters, just like in an orchestra.
0: When it comes to retirement planning, trust matters. 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And the number to call is 508-659-5849. Again, 508-659-5849. Chris, I hear you say this all the time. Every dollar should have a purpose.
1: Yeah, absolutely. I mean, what I talk about is, we all own a business and we have employees, and employees are dollars. And so I ask my clients, what job is your money doing right now? And is it helping generate income? Is it helping to fight inflation? Is it providing you stability in your retirement? Is it growing for the future? Or is it simply sitting there because nobody has reviewed it in years? Money without a purpose often becomes money that isn't working efficiently. And if something's not working efficiently for you, we got to, fire them. if you have an employee that's not working for you, you got to do something about it. And that's exactly what happens, is you end up having these monies that are just not working efficiently for you. And therefore, your business is running slow, which means your retirement isn't very efficient and you're not getting the most out of it.
0: Well, let's connect this to inflation, because prices don't stay the same. So there's a double whammy.
1: Yeah, retirement doesn't come with fewer bills. In fact, for many people, healthcare costs increase, insurance premiums increase, travel costs increase, property taxes increase. I mean, everything gets more expensive, whether you're retired or not. So that's why income planning matters. Your retirement deserves the opportunity to keep pace with the life you want to live.
0: Here's another one. Let's talk about something we see fairly often, people with annuities that they've owned for a long time.
1: Yeah, this surprises people a lot. Some older annuities are doing exactly what they were designed to do, and they remain appropriate for a lot of folks. Others may no longer align with today's goals, income needs, or the features available in newer products. So the point isn't that the old annuity is automatically bad. The point is that old annuities deserve a review. Because markets evolve, products have evolved, retirement has evolved, and your strategy has evolved too. I mean, we've had the skyrocketing interest rates, which are still very high, haven't come down as quick as we'd hoped. That means annuities that you bought several years ago probably could be doing something better for you with the new offerings that are available today. Again, it's not all of them, but certainly worth a review. It's no cost, and it's really just a math problem. You can decide whether the math works or not. And if so, you can make a change.
0: Here's another one for clients to consider: structured notes and structured note funds. So why are people today becoming more interested in those?
1: Well, because today's market offers more tools than many people realize. For appropriate investors, structured notes or professionally managed structured note funds may offer another way to pursue income, maybe a little higher than other opportunities that are out there. And so they're not right for everybody. There is some risk involved, of course, you got to consider, and they're a little bit complex, but hopefully I can, smooth that out with you so you have a better understanding how they work. But they illustrate the point that today's retirees have choices. And one of my jobs is helping clients understand what those choices are, not to chase every new idea, but to determine what, if anything, belongs in your plan.
0: So here comes a big question. How does someone know if they are maximizing retirement income?
1: Well, most people honestly don't. They know what they own, at least most of the time. That's not always a given, actually. But they don't always know what their money could be doing. And so sometimes we discover opportunities through these reviews. Sometimes we can confirm everything is already positioned well for people, and that's great. And other times, the outcome is valuable because now we're making decisions based on facts instead of assumptions. So having that review is really, really important.
0: You know what I love, Chris? I love the idea that retirement should still come with a paycheck.
1: Exactly. I mean, the goal isn't simply preserving your wealth. The goal is creating retirement where your money continues to contribute to you every single month, working while you're asleep, working while you travel, working while you're spending time with your grandchildren, working while you're living the retirement you've earned and that you expected to have. And that's what passive income is really about. If there's one thing I'd like listeners to remember today, it's this. Retirement isn't about collecting investments. It's about creating income, protecting what you've built, and making sure every dollar has its purpose and working for you. If if you've never had someone review your income strategy, and if you never explored whether today's opportunities fit your goals, if you're not sure whether your current plan is built for today's economy, let's have a conversation, because you're probably missing out. You don't have to change everything. Usually when we do these reviews and I find these opportunities, it's a couple little changes. It's not changing your whole world. And I think a lot of people have apprehension coming in because they think they have to change everything. And that's almost never the case. It's usually just a couple different tweaks that has a profound positive effect on your outcome in retirement.
0: Let's go back to something you talked about earlier. That would be that every dollar you have has a job. And if it doesn't do the job, we should fire it. You use that analogy also with the buckets. Like this bucket has a job, the money goes in that bucket. Talk about that.
1: Yeah, so if you want to simplify things, I think a lot of people talk about that on the radio and on TV and this and that. But I mean, when you look at things, everything's segmented. So we'll call it buckets. So you have a short-term bucket. Maybe you have CD at the bank, savings account. They're not working really hard because they're not earning a lot of interest, but they have a purpose. And the purpose is emergencies, things of that nature. Maybe you need to have money set aside in case your hot water heater goes out, that type of thing. And so usually about 6 months of your expenses, annual expenses, are put in a bucket like that. And then the next bucket is going to be more midterm, 2 years, 2 to 5 year bucket, where that bucket you're going to rely on generating income. It's probably going to be exposed to less risk. And then you might have a third bucket that's more longer term, 7 to 10 years longer before you look to that money. And that's going to be more growth oriented. So depending on your risk tolerance, what your situation is, you'll have so much in each of these buckets. Now, there's probably more than three buckets. I'm just kind of making it simple here. But the whole idea is I think everyone can understand that every dollar doesn't have to be in the growth bucket trying to earn as much as possible. They're going to be in different buckets and different segments of the market to help address your short-term needs, your medium-term needs, your income needs, and your future growth needs.
0: So if you'd like more information on the buckets or making every dollar work for you, you can set up an appointment with Chris. 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
0: 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Hi there, Chris. How goes it?
1: It goes great. Everyone, I trust, had a good fourth in that for you.
0: Yes. I mean, it seems way back in the rearview mirror at this stage of the game. I don't know why that is, but we're rolling along in the heat of summer.
1: It was only a couple of weeks ago, but right now, looking forward to next week, my granddaughter's first birthday. So my first granddaughter's first birthday, Layla, will be turning one.
0: Now that seems like a real distant rearview mirror picture,
1: yes,
0: too. But, oh, I do remember that a whole year. Boy,
1: yes,
0: that's amazing.
1: She's growing so fast, walking, and all of that good stuff. A couple of words here. Teeth are coming in, and cute as a button.
0: Oh, my gosh. That's great. Okay, let's get to work then so you can get busy with the grandchildren. Chris, today we're calling today's show The Great Retirement Reset. And I think that's exactly what's happening out there. The economy is certainly changing, technology as well. Artificial intelligence is changing businesses. Markets are changing. Interest rates have changed. Inflation changed everything. So here's the question. Has your retirement plan changed?
1: Yes, Deb. So for many people, the answer is no. And that's really what concerns me as a financial advisor. Most retirement plans weren't built to fail, but they were built for a different world than we have right now. So if you haven't reviewed your retirement strategy in several years, which I know a lot of you haven't, there's a very good chance it's based on assumptions that simply aren't true anymore today.
0: Well, let's talk about those things that have changed, especially a lot in the last few years.
1: It's incredible, Deb. I mean, artificial intelligence is transforming industries, including mine, and interest rates are very different than they were several years ago. Investment choices have definitely expanded out there. There are different offerings and that people may not be realize that they could take advantage of. Inflation certainly has kicked us in the butt and reminded everyone that prices don't stay the same all the time. Healthcare costs continue to rise. We've had that wave for a very, very long time, and don't see that changing anytime soon in the future. Tax laws also continue to evolve, and yet many people are still relying on these retirement strategies or a plan they put together many, many years ago. The world has kept moving, but your retirement plan probably didn't.
0: And this isn't all about problems either, Chris. There are opportunities as well that people might be missing.
1: Yeah, absolutely. I mean, that's a great point. One of the biggest mistakes people make is assuming retirement planning is only about protecting your money. And it is about protecting your money, and protection matters. But today's environment has also created opportunities that are simply weren't available or attractive in other market environments. So that's very exciting. Depending on someone's goals and circumstances, there may be more ways to improve how money works for them, create more efficient income for them, or better position assets for today's economy and getting exposed to some of these growth opportunities you just didn't have several years ago. But you have to know what's available.
0: We've talked about this one before, Chris. The biggest mistake people might be making is absolutely doing nothing.
1: Yeah, and you know, doing nothing feels safe, but sometimes doing nothing quietly costs you. And maybe your investments are still appropriate, maybe they're not. Maybe your risk level has drifted. 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Maybe inflation is quietly shrinking your purchasing power. 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
0: Chris is a fiduciary, and that means he is legally obligated to always act in your best interest, especially when it comes to retirement planning, income strategies, annuities, and investment decisions. 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If you'd rather call, the number is 508-659-5849. 508-659-5849. So, Chris, people update their phones, they update their computers, they remodel their kitchens, but retirement plans often stay exactly the same.
1: That's exactly right. And nobody would expect a smartphone from 10 years ago to have today's technology. It just couldn't happen, right? Yet people expect a retirement plan built 10 years ago to handle today's economy. And that's asking a lot. So a retirement strategy should evolve just like everything else in your life.
0: So let's ask every listener out there this one question.
1: Yeah, if you were starting a retirement plan today, knowing everything we know today, would you build it exactly the same way? Most people honestly don't know. That's why I have a job. But that's exactly why these reviews matter so much.
0: People often think, though, waiting is harmless. We're not hurting anything here.
1: Waiting has a cost. Every month you continue with an outdated strategy, you may be missing opportunities that are out there. So maybe your money could be producing more income for you in retirement. Maybe your taxes could be more efficient and you pay a little less to Uncle Sam. Maybe your risk could be reduced from what you're currently sit, more in line with your risk tolerance. Or maybe your portfolio could be better positioned for today's market, taking advantage of AI and things like that. Or maybe exactly everything is exactly where it should be. We don't know. The point is, you shouldn't have to guess. You should know. And you need a review to divulge all these things. I often tell people, retirement planning isn't about finding mistakes. It's about finding possibilities. So sometimes the best news we can give someone is, you're doing a great job. Keep doing what you're doing. Or other times, we discover opportunities they didn't even know existed. Either way, they leave knowing. And knowing creates confidence, and that's the whole thing. When people come to see me, most of the time, they have a question mark when they arrive in the office. It's right over the head. You can't miss it. But when they leave, that dissipates, and you could see the uncertainty dissipate and the confidence grow. And it's real important to have that confidence heading into retirement and certainly while you're in retirement. So that peace of mind that we offer you is really priceless.
0: So let's give our listeners a little direction, Chris. What should they be doing?
1: Well, first of all, take advantage of the retirement reset. Let's review where you are today. Not where you were 5 years ago, not where markets were. Let's review your retirement using today's economy, today's opportunities, today's risk, today's tax environment, and today's income strategy. If you listen to the show for a while, and I know a lot of you have, and you thought, I should probably call someday, let me encourage you to stop waiting. Just like waiting on, reviewing your plan for all these years, don't wait on calling me, because every month that passes is another month your retirement plan may be operating under yesterday's assumptions instead of today's realities. And the great retirement reset isn't about starting over. It's about making sure your plan has kept pace with the world around it. You work too hard building your retirement to let it become outdated. So let's sit down. Let's review it. Let's look at opportunities that are out there for you. Let's make sure you're protected from unnecessary risk. Let's see if there are ways to improve your income, reduce that risk, and prepare for whatever is coming next. Because the world has changed. The only question left is, has your retirement plan?
0: So you talk about that question mark over people's heads, Chris. Sometimes I'm guessing the questions might be pretty simple.
1: Yeah, a lot of them are. I mean, one of the biggest questions, do I have enough money to retire?
0: Exactly.
1: And we're going to answer that for you in that meeting and give you an idea of what your retirement outlook is. And we run a scenario. We show you what it looks like as you sit without changing anything. And we run that scenario and give you an idea of your probability of success in retirement. And then we'll make some changes and tweaks with that software program and rerun it. Hopefully improving your situation tremendously from where you were. So, and then again, implementing those changes is something that I can do for you if you hire me. But again, vastly changing the outcome of your retirement. And then that erodes that question mark, because now you have so much confidence going in, knowing that you're going to be okay.
0: For someone who's waking up in the middle of the night, you know how that spirals downward, downward, downward. We may start with, what I've got to do tomorrow, my grocery list. But when you start going deep into the retirement questions, do I have enough money? Am I taking care of my family? What happens to them if something happens to me? That's the thing that I want people to go away with, peace of mind.
1: Yeah, certainly. I mean, I've met thousands of people over my years of doing this, 30 years plus now. And when people come in, that is a fear of a lot of them. Have I saved enough? Or have I done the right things? We're going to answer all that for you. I would say 95% or so have done a good job or have are in a situation where if we make a few tweaks, you're going to be okay. I'm not going to lie to you. There are a couple of you that will come in and, you know, unfortunately, you're in a situation that isn't something we can get you to 100% probabilities of success. But for the other 95% that come in to see me and we're able to show you that you are or you could be really easily with a few changes, they leave without that question mark. They leave with confidence and they have a much better day. And if they're coming in with their spouse or significant other, what do they usually do when they leave? Go out for a nice dinner. Maybe have a cocktail or something and cheer, but just have a much better weekend coming up than they were going to before. So keeping your head in the sand isn't going to change anything or help you. It's just going to create more stress and animosity towards retirement than if you actually address it. Because like I said, most of you out there, it's going to be a non-issue. And so why fret about something that's not a problem? Let me verify it for you that it's not a problem, that you're going to be fine. And let me show you how you can do better in the future.
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0: 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Okay, Chris, I know it's summertime. People are on vacation, and they're doing fun things, but you probably have a little work to do, too, to get ready for retirement.
1: Oh, of course. I mean, everyone's enjoying the weather. Weather's been great. Heading the beaches on the Cape or going up to the mountains, whatever you're doing. But the whole summer's not a vacation. And you will have to face some of these things eventually. So, take a few minutes. Give me a call. 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And it takes very little effort to get this ball rolling. And to answer some of these questions to give you that peace of mind that we talked about during the show today. 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And if any of these things we talked about strike an interest or raise a question, let's get that answered for you so you don't have to stress about it while you're trying to vacation and have fun at the beach or whatever you're doing. So thank you all for listening. Thanks, Deb, for your help. And we will talk to you next week.
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1: I'm Michelle Franzen. In just a few hours, President Trump will address the country. Press Secretary Caroline Leavitt says a speech will center on election integrity, she says, ahead of the midterms.
2: It will shock you if you have an honest eye listening to the president tonight, and everything he is saying will be backed by facts and by evidence that will be provided this evening.
1: Senate Minority Leader Chuck Schumer says the president wants to rewrite history from his loss in the 2020 presidential election.
3: Trump's speech tonight has nothing to do with the 2020 elections. It has everything to do with the 2026 elections. He's scared to death that he will lose in 2026.
1: Hostilities between the U.S. and Iran intensifying over the Strait of Hormuz blockade. The U.S. launching more strikes and Iran targeting U.S. assets in the region. In Texas Hill Country, the governor says two people have died due to catastrophic flooding. High river rescues continue. This is ABC News. In Texas, the investigation into last week's killing of a man by ICE agents in Houston has been expanded. Texas Rangers now launching their own probe at the request of local and state officials.
4: Immigration and Customs Enforcement has said that Lorenzo Salgado Araujo was shot to death after he tried to run over the ICE agents who were trying to take him into custody. Now the FBI is investigating whether drugs were inside Araujo's van.
5: I call BS on that.
4: Democratic Texas State Senator Carol Alvarado.
5: If they had found something like that, they wouldn't wait 8 days to come out and say that.
4: ICE says that neither Araujo nor his passenger was the intended target of an immigration enforcement action. Jim Ryan, ABC News.
1: President Zelensky has triggered a serious political crisis after he fired popular defense minister, credited by many with Ukraine's recent turnaround on the battlefield. It has led to thousands turning out today to protest in Kyiv, calling for his reinstatement. Michelle Franzen, ABC News.
6: The wildfire smoke off to the south, making a little run back into southern New England. And for the most part, that's going to be pushed to the south again overnight with clearing and a gusty wind. Very comfortable in the drier air, the low 60 to 65. Beautiful to get outside with a good deal of sunshine, a great beach day, low humidity, a high of 85. Friday night, fair in the mid-60s. Saturday, the humidity makes a return. Few sunny breaks, but a lot more cloudiness. Gusty southwest winds and a couple of downpours will move in by the afternoon or evening here on the South Shore. A high in the low to mid 80s. There'll be some rain at times Saturday night. Sunday, an early shower in the region. Though overall, we're looking at a nice day to get outside with a return of sunshine. A high of 82 and dry and warm to hot early next week. For WATD, I'm meteorologist Rob Gilman.
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7: Welcome, welcome, welcome, everybody. Greg Brasso, your host of Veterans Voice Radio, here on the eve of the eve of the big expo. I know what Dwight David Eisenhower was going through just before Operation Overlord with questionable weather forecasts. Do we go? Do we not go? Well, the invasion is on. We're going forward on Saturday, and we're just going to chase the clouds away and chase the smog or smoke or whatever it is that's choking everybody. And so Saturday will be the big event that we've been planning for all the past year now, and it's our seventh time coming back. And Justin, we're just going over some pre-show conversations.
8: Yeah, look like we had the humidity looks like it's dropping a little bit. Late afternoon rain, which is fine for us. We'll be on our way, and yeah. But we've done it through the rain. We've done it through the 100-degree weather.
9: Pouring rain.
8: So we're set to go. People bring their tents for the sun or the rain, and the veterans will come out because we got plenty of food.
7: And when it was raining, the vets that were there, they said, compared to what we went through,
8: oh, yeah.
7: this ain't nothing.
10: Exactly.
7: This
10: You're
7: ain't
10: right.
7: nothing, honey. you know, but it is uncomfortable, and the brochures get all messed up, and Wolfie's here gets all verklempt, and so we have to worry about those things.
10: It's frizzy.
7: He has an image that we try to downplay.
8: Well, I'm glad you said it's the eve of the eve, because I'm booked all day tomorrow. I can't be in two places at once.
7: Well, I'm spending my day with Wolfie, doing the final pickups. We're getting 1,000 hamburgers and 1,000 hot dogs, 2,000 rolls and chips and cheese and
8: who knows
7: whatever else we need. But so Saturday morning at 10 o'clock, Pageant Field in Quincy. Paul Revere will lead the opening honor guard entryway. I believe we're going to have a fife and drum player as well. Ushering them in, we'll go to a Sheriff Patrick McDermott singing the national anthem at 10 o'clock, followed by the Pledge of Allegiance led by Sophia Bethany of Bethany Builders. At 11 o'clock, we got Ben Franklin. We'll be flying flag-orientated kites out in the outfield. So we have about 30 or 40 kites that we're going to be giving away to the first 30 or 40 people that want to go fly a kite.
8: And we can tell them.
7: And we can tell them, too.
10: We can literally say it.
7: Yeah, and now we've been assembling them, and we're ready to go. And then at noontime, we're going to sing Happy Birthday to the United States, led by Anthony O'Brien and his two sons are going to lead the audience. Anna Montilio's cake will be there. And then we're going to honor this year's Deborah Sampson Award winner, Truck to Coast, who is a veteran of the Veterans Voice. She was on not long ago, and she won this year's award given to the outstanding woman veteran that has contributed the most in the past year to the woman veterans cause. And we're going to be honoring Truck and
8: with Deborah Sampson there.
7: And with Deborah Sampson, Andrea Gail Bennett, the Assistant Executive Secretary for EOVS, the Executive Office of Veterans Affairs, will be co-presenting the award along with Ms. Leslie Pearson, the Director of the Boston VA Healthcare System. Yeah. Is there a knife?
8: I felt it, huh?
7: That's the second or third time.
8: Yeah. Well, we need to maybe on the break, we'll have to take a peek.
7: Wow.
8: So it's amazing on how many folks are coming in this Saturday, and I would suggest veterans should be there. You know, 9:30, quarter to 10, you want to get there before the opening ceremony. And vendors usually start arriving between 7:30 and 8 o'clock so we can get them in. Get their table,
7: and you'll be there.
8: I'll be the smiling face telling you where not to park,
7: and where to go, and maybe to go fly a kite
8: and
7: too.
8: They're like, I don't like that guy, and they see me later and go, hey, that guy looked a little like you.
7: Yeah,
8: that was me.
7: Yeah, so. But we're going to expand the handicap parking

0: closing that in for the handicap
1: parking. After 9:30, the vendors are pretty much
0: there. If
1: they're
0: not there, they'll have to park, you know.
1: I've been asking the vendors to get there between 8:15 and 9:15.
0: Well, I'd like them there even earlier.
1: Yeah.
0: Because I'm there by 7:15, so... Quarter of eight, if they get there, we can start setting them up.
2: At least, if people start coming by 10.
1: And the Rotsy kids will be there at 8 o'clock.
0: Yep, because they drop their gear off, and then some of them try to go set up, and their vehicles take up the spot. So that's what kind of the hang-up is, and I can't move other vendors in. So I usually tell them, drop your gear, move your vehicle, and then come back and move your gear in. I'll tell you, though, for 100-plus vendors we do, you know, within an hour and 15 minutes, most of them are in.
1: Great.
0: So, I mean, we've got a pretty good system.
1: And not only that.
0: Peter McVeil, my second hand, will be there. Hopefully he'll be up there directing them on what to do. And Peter, I hope you're listening, because I'm not going to call you Phil. For some reason, I couldn't last year. I couldn't get Phil out of my head, and he was Phil most of the day. And I just said, you know, at this point, he's Phil.
1: Well, so. Well, he's been called worse, I'm sure.
0: I'm sure he has.
1: I'm sure he's been called worse. But Peter's a great asset, and
0: think about all the volunteers that come in.
1: Yeah.
0: The kids, the cooks, just the amount of people that come in and volunteer their time on Saturday is just
1: in the city of Quincy. I think the park department, they don't work Saturdays.
0: No, those
1: but they will work this Saturday.
0: Yeah, and they're in all week. They've been prepping that area all week for us.
1: And they're going to deliver the stage Saturday morning after you get through weed whacking the whole park for us. And I was over there today, and they were getting ready for us. And one day last year, the city of Quincy was having an affair downtown. They had a lot of music events. They had Tavares and whoever. So I went to a couple of them, and I saw a gentleman with a green park department shirt on, whatever. And so I went up to him and introduced myself, and I thanked him for the park department extending itself to make us feel welcome, not whatever we want, no problem. They help us clean up. He said, well, you don't know what a pleasure you are, because we've never had a problem. And because we don't overstep our boundaries too far.
0: Yep.
1: And we don't do things that tend to get us in trouble, because we're old enough that we can recognize. Yes.
0: We stay in our lane.
1: And years ago, we knew him and didn't bother.
0: And didn't bother.
1: Yeah.
0: No, now we stay in our lane. If you tell us this is your lane, we stay in there.
1: We stay in the lane.
0: And I'll tell you, though, the city of Quincy, you got to give them their dues, because it is the city of presidents, but they have, give a tremendous amount of support for this event. And that starts from your veteran service officer to the mayor. But Audley, you know, it's funny when you do these, the mayor and those people get recognized, but it's that guy that comes with the truck in the morning and opens the bathrooms and makes sure that, you know, the bathrooms are clean and that there's stuff there. And those are the people that, you know, really are the gears that make this thing work.
1: And I think the fact that it's veteran orientated makes them feel good.
0: Absolutely.
1: You know, we talk about who smiles more when we do the food drive through, the people getting the food or the people giving the food.
0: Yeah. And that's the same thing on Saturday.
1: Yes.
0: You know,
1: it is.
0: I mean, the veterans are coming in and they're smiling and hopefully getting what they need and what they've earned. But at the same time, all those vendors are smiling because they know they're doing the right thing.
1: They are. They are. Yeah. And why don't we do the right thing, Larry, and break a little bit early this time, almost on time for the end of our first quarter. And we'll be back after these messages. We're expecting the girl from the How's Neck Fishing flotilla calling in. Yeah, that's coming up pretty soon. Take it away, Latho, and we'll be back after these messages.
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5: Welcome back, everybody. Greg Brasso with Jenny Babcock and Justin Latini here tonight as we, the eve of the Giant Expo, our seventh annual festival will be happening this Saturday. So, Justin, what do you think was the main benefit that we have at the expo that people may not know about?
6: Yeah, I think it's the amount of vendors and the different type of vendors. 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You know, it's just the VA folks. And then you walk down and you find out there are people like the painting company.
5: Sure.
6: They advertise.
5: Stewart Painting.
6: Stewart Painting. And
5: Glenn, Sullivan Tire.
6: Yeah, Sullivan Tire. And then you walk down a few more, and then there's a bank. And
5: yep.
6: And there's a credit union. And then there's, you know,
5: Quincy College.
6: Yeah, I mean,
5: Something for everybody.
6: No matter what age as a veteran you are, there's something there that you can find, and maybe if not for you, your caretaker or, you know, your family members.
5: Well, you know, Justin, and we were just out talking, and I want to come back to the story that we heard tonight about the kid's father at the restaurant. We want to come back to that,
6: okay.
5: But before we do, we want to join our friend Tina Lyons. I assume this must be you, Tina. Is on the phone from the dreaded Howe's Neck fishing expedition that's going to be taking place. Are you out there, Tina?
7: I am here.
5: Great, very, very good, Tina. Thanks for calling in tonight, buddy. Pretty soon we're going to be setting sail, huh?
7: We are next Wednesday, July 22nd, from Quincy Yacht Club. We're going to be setting sail with hopefully about 200 veterans, and we're going to take them out flounder fishing for the day.
5: Boy, oh boy, and whether or not any flounder are caught is doesn't matter, does it?
7: No, it's just, you know, getting them all together and having a great day. You know, for some of them, it's the only day they do get out of the hospital. It's going to be great.
5: Yeah, yeah. And so what started this exercise that you go through every year?
7: Well, my father-in-law was instrumental in starting the Hobby Saltwater Fishing Club back in 1954. And it started with about 13 veterans, and we've kept it going, generational. And here we are today, 68th annual. We took a couple of years off because of COVID and some stuff. But.
5: Wow, wow, wow. So you have some lobster fishermen and charter fishermen giving up their day for this cause. How do you talk them into doing that?
7: Well, I don't think we have to talk them into it. I mean, to support our veterans, I mean, don't we all want to support our veterans?
5: And so they come back year after year after year, I bet.
7: They do, and we could not do it without them. We literally couldn't, and we couldn't do it without all of our supporters, all our donors, from everybody who buys a T-shirt to everything. It's a, you know, it's a very expensive day for us, but we manage to pull it off every year.
5: And then after the day of fishing, you have a wonderful lunch that you provide everybody with prizes and door prizes and things. So you really having them occupied till almost 2 or 3 o'clock.
7: Yeah, till about 3 o'clock, and then they resume, get back on their buses, and they go back to their day to day.
5: You know, just think, Tina, without you, that next Wednesday would just be another day to day. You know, because
7: right.
5: a lot of them don't get out except maybe for this event once a year. So, what does it mean to you to give back to the veterans?
7: Oh, it means so much. Look what they gave up for us. I mean, they put their life on the line every day for all of us. And we don't, I wish we could thank them even more than what we're doing. But that's the best that I can do today for them.
5: Hey, well, Tina, you know, if we all just do a little bit, you know, we get a little bit done, and a little bit equals a lot of it after a while. So, you're going to be at the expo this weekend at Pageant Field?
7: Absolutely. We'll be there. We'll have a table. We'll have some stickers and hopefully maybe some little giveaways. And come on by, stop by. If you're interested in going fishing, please mention it to us. We can add you to our list for sure. And if you're willing to donate, we'll have a can there, and we can all have a conversation.
5: So you still have room for some vets if you meet them Saturday afternoon. You think you can find a spot on one of your ships?
7: I think we can. We've got a couple of spots remaining open. So if somebody's interested, by all means, stop at the booth at the Veterans Voice Network on Pageant Field, and we'll hook you up.
5: And so if somebody wants to call you, or is there another number or an email that maybe for folks to get a little bit more information?
7: Oh, absolutely. They can email us at harveyssaltwaterfishingclubvets.com. And that's with one S, harveyssaltwatervets.com. Or we also have a website, too, they can go on to, which is harveyssaltwaterfishingvets.com.
6: So if they just Google Harvey Saltwater, they'll get it.
5: They'll get it. They'll get to you.
7: Okay, great.
5: I'm sure. And what time will the festivities begin on next Wednesday morning?
7: So we start at 9 o'clock. The Salvation Army will be there to serve coffee and donuts. We'll start boarding about 10:30, the vessels. They go out. They'll come back around 1:30, 2 o'clock. We'll have a great luncheon, some DJs, some music. Most of you know, veterans will get a little goodie bag, and then our day will commence around 3 o'clock.
5: Spectacular. I can't think of a greater event. I attended the last 4 or 5 years, and look forward to coming next week. And I look forward, and thanks for sharing the table at the Banshees game. We are going. We did end up with 30 tickets for the veterans of Expo to attend the Banshees game that afternoon. So,
7: wonderful!
5: Yeah, so we'll have some tickets, Tina. If you want to go, we'll save you a ticket or bring a guest, and we'll hook you up. But thank you for supporting us on Saturday, and we'll see you Saturday morning.
7: Sounds great. I'm looking forward to it. Thanks for having us.
5: Sounds great, Tina. Thank you so much.
7: Yeah. See you Saturday.
5: Okay.
7: Bye.
5: That was Tina Lyons from Hobby Saltwater Fishing Club.
6: Yeah, I just checked my schedule. I'm supposed to be somewhere else, and I'm going to try to change it because I did tell Tina I wanted to come out this year. So I'm going to do my best to change my schedule and be there on Wednesday because I just want to see the event.
5: When the 30 boats there are pulling away,
6: right.
5: The fireboat is there.
6: That's what I mean.
5: With the different
6: yeah.
5: color spray water, yeah. The surrounding wardens from each town.
6: Yeah.
5: The
6: Harbor Patrol.
5: Yeah.
6: Harbor Masters
5: from each town are there with their lights flashing and their sirens blowing.
6: I'm gonna have to real dig deep tomorrow morning. I'm gonna be on the phone to get some things changed. But I really wanted to make that. And I told Tina the night she was here, and then I got some obligations I have to make. But I'm gonna put my best forward to be there because I think, just to see the veterans and meet some of those guys that are coming out for the day, like you said, for a lot of guys, this is their trip of the year.
5: And there's some sad stories.
6: Yeah, but this is their trip.
5: And
6: a smiling face to greet them and just thank them is so important. And for our generation of veterans, the Vietnam veterans, it's our mission is to make sure that the younger veterans are thanked for their service, no matter when they serve, no matter what the outcome. And to realize that their service matters, and I think that's the message that we need to continue.
5: And they don't need to have served in combat.
6: No, they
5: to have served.
6: Just raised their hand and took the oath. And like I said, there are those three questions you ask them. Did you go where they told you to go? Did you do what they told you to do? And did you serve honorably? And that tells me everything I need to know about a veteran.
5: That's all you need to know.
6: All I need to know. And I thank them for their service and tell them that, everyone's service counts. It all matters. And they need to hear that because so many veterans don't think that their service mattered. We've talked about this in the past. We meet veterans. I'm sure we'll meet a few on Saturday who will tell us, well, I really, don't need the benefits because someone else deserves them more than I am. And, you drill that home to them that, their service matters, and they earn these benefits. No one's giving you a handout. It's not like, oh, hey, you look like a poor soul here. We're going to give you something. You earn these benefits.
5: Well, and I want to. Yeah, we got enough time.
6: Yep.
5: Tonight,
6: do you want to go into that?
5: Tonight, we met a young man.
6: Yep.
5: Whose father has bladder cancer.
6: Yeah, he's 60 years old. He was at Camp Lejeune. Again, we're picking up secondhand information, so we're going to tell the story.
5: We're not mentioning any names.
6: No, but we're going to tell the story, but the facts, because we don't know all the facts, but what we know is he's a 60-year-old veteran, was at Camp Lejeune, has now had some bladder cancer, has a tumor in his jaw that they've taken biopsies. And they're talking about taking part of his jaw away. And he still does not qualify, what we've been told, for benefits. So, of course, my radar went up real quick and Greg's radar went up. And we told him to make sure he comes on Saturday because not only the VA people are there, but people like Dennis Devine is going to be there. And there are other VSOs who will be there. And I know he's probably worked with his VSO. So, like I said, the facts were a little shaky because we're getting him from his son. Who's getting from his
5: dad. And he's the second bladder cancer survivor that is not covered.
6: Right.
5: For some reason. So that gives us cause.
6: Yep.
5: Hey, we found out that there was a crack in the Parkinson's world.
6: Right.
5: That 11% of all Parkinson's sufferers are veterans.
6: Right.
5: Well, how many veterans are suffering from this?
6: Right. And where they served. And that's what it comes back to. What bases were they at? And were those bases now considered toxic bases?
5: And is bladder cancer
6: That's what I have to say. Again, I am not giving out. I am not a VSO.
5: Hey, Dennis, are you on the line out there? Hey, Peter McVale, are you out there anywhere?
6: So those are the people would have to, and they would have to get a little more specific than we got tonight from his son, because we don't know where he served. And again, I know his age is 60, but I don't, you know, I don't know what the dates were, which will also matter. But
5: yeah, well, 60. He avoided Vietnam.
6: Yes, he's after us. He's after us.
5: Doesn't mean that he didn't come in contact because of Camp Lejeune.
6: Well, he could be at other bases too.
5: Sure.
6: You know, so, but the important, I think, out of this was his son said he's going to bring him. And that's, I think, and I did tell him that I would buy his dad lunch.
5: Well, so. That's very big of you. That's very
8: kind. Let me buy it. maybe
6: I'll get the cheese and throw an extra cheeseburger.
5: That's nice.
6: You know, and that's the hook that we use, you know. Yeah. Come for the lunch. But come so you can talk to people, and talk to not me or you, Greg, or you, Jenny. Talk to the people who are going to have some answers for him.
5: Because they were all there.
6: They were all there. And what maybe he was 4 years ago or 3 years ago to a VSO or 2 years ago, you know.
5: Could be different change.
6: Could be changed tomorrow. We talked earlier off air. There are several bills right now pending which are going to change again some benefits. Some to the good, some
5: and
6: to the bad.
5: And I think some Parkinson's causes were added just recently.
6: Yeah.
5: Maybe bladder cancer was in that.
6: Don't know.
5: Addition.
6: Yeah, maybe. So, but if you come on Saturday, even if you haven't talked to your VSO or VA in the last few years, come back and just have a conversation with them. It you know, only takes a few minutes. They'll get some information. If you're in the system, you should be. If you haven't, you sign up. Even if there's nothing wrong with you right now, you get into the VA system. So you're logged in so that if you do get symptoms on the line, you're already in the system, and that's the key. And it's easier once you're in, even if you have a 0%, for them to reopen your case.
5: And that information might only be a pain in the neck to you, but it might save the veteran down the line.
6: Oh, absolutely.
5: Or it could save the son
6: right.
5: or daughter of a veteran somewhere down the line.
6: And again, you know, I stress this a lot of times to some of these veterans. I tell them, the benefits aren't really for you. They're going to be for your family. If something down the line, if something happens to you, different situations, different percentages, we all know that. That benefit could go to your family. So,
5: hey, and how many times have we heard from the VSOs here that not enough spouses of filing for their appropriate benefits because they don't know about them.
6: They don't know. Right. So that's why caregivers or partners should come to the expo on Saturday and talk with the VSOs. Talk with the VA.
5: Talk
6: people.
5: To somebody. Talk and to
6: say,
5: anybody
6: say,
5: here.
6: Hey, I'm married to a veteran and he has a 10% or he has a 100% disability. What does that mean for me as a spouse if he passes away?
5: Correct.
6: And those are conversations that you have to have.
5: Yeah.
6: Have them now instead of later.
5: Finding
8: out later, so. Right.
5: Well, and now we have to take our second break now rather than later. So why don't you take it away, Larry, and we'll be back for the second half of tonight's program.
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5: Welcome back, everybody. Greg Grasso hosting tonight's Veterans Voice Radio Show on the eve of destruction, as Barry Maguire. Was it Barry Maguire, Larry, that sang that song?
6: I think it was.
5: Going back in the old days. But you don't believe we're on the eve of the expo. And joining us on the call-in line is our good friend Rich from Jamaica Plain. Richard, are you out there?
14: I most certainly am. And you know, I can't think of a better way to spend a Thursday night than listening to you people.
5: Oh my, Richard, we're all blushing.
14: Listen, we've been talking, and as you know, I did the very same thing last Thursday when I was on Rob's program. You know, mentioning that, you know, where veterans don't know what they're qualified for unless they start talking to people and signing up for the benefits that they need. So we're saying this tonight, and for me, it begs the question, I am wondering if there are any statistics out which might show how many veterans are actually, you know, by droves are going into their VSOs or to the VA and signing up for what they're entitled to. And I'm wondering if these statistics, if they could be published some way.
5: Richard, I think there's about a third that have not signed up for VA benefits. Justin shaking his head there. So it's 30 to 40% have not yet taken advantage of all the benefits that they've earned. Richard, as you know, that's why we have our show. Because they should know, and they're not taken away from other people. They don't have to have served in combat, and as Justin just eloquently said, you signed your name, you went where you were told, and you were honorably discharged, and that's all, and welcome to the Corps of the U.S. Veterans.
6: And you do have general discharge, so
5: yeah,
14: because I didn't know if there was a way that statistics, I mean, I know the show is helping. I'm sure the show is helping. But I'm just was just wondering if there were statistics that veterans could see how many are actually signing up, and it might encourage others to do this. That was just my thinking.
6: We could check with the VA. They'll be there. I mean, they must have some kind of numbers that they
5: Richard, why don't you remind us to ask around Saturday, because that's a great question, and I think we all need to know what percentage of veterans are taking care of their benefits. But it's surprising. Justin and I walk around all day, and we search out veterans with an Army hat or a Navy hat or whatever, and ask them if they've signed up for their benefits. And surprisingly, Justin, is it half that we run into?
6: It seems to be. Sometimes it's all of a sudden you'll get, you know, yeah, I've got benefits, or some will say, well, I've signed up, but I don't have benefits. I'm like, that's fine. You're in the system.
5: Yeah.
6: And that's the key, is to get into the system so that when you're eligible for those benefits, or if medically something comes up, you're all set for them. But, yeah, I would say, I sad to say it's a third. But we should get a we'll try to get a hard number on that
5: one of the pleasant things I think that we learned a couple of weeks ago when the VSOs from Braintree were in was that they were now getting names of veterans as they were becoming discharged,
6: right?
5: Yeah, which I think, Richard, has never happened before. Unless the veteran would self-identify as a veteran,
6: yep,
5: on a census form or something.
6: Right.
5: The nobody knew how many veterans lived in each individual town. So, you know, we've come a long way, but we still got a long way to go, Richard. There's still a lot of unseen problems that we have to take care of.
6: And then you have a lot of veterans, especially the Vietnam vets, who, when they came home, they might have tried to sign up, but they were told that they didn't have benefits, so they never came back and they never got into the system. So that, I find, is sometimes there's quite a few veterans we talk to that say, I haven't been to VA in 20 years. And it's like, no, you need to come back. You know, it's a different, if it's a different VA, it's a different set of circumstances. Your health has changed. The VA presumptives have changed. So that, I think, a lot of the numbers that we're seeing sometimes are guys that went years and years ago and never really did anything with it. Now they're encouraged to come back in.
14: Sure.
5: Well, okay. Richard, we thank you, and you did a great job on Rob's morning show just last week. You're getting to be an old pro on the air, Richard. We love talking to you, and we love listening to your point of view. You certainly give us cause to pause.
14: Well, listen, I will definitely remember to remind you to go around at least. I don't know if it's too late to put up signs or something, but I think maybe in the future that might work too. But anyway, if you get tired of me talking about this sort of thing on Saturday, you know what you can tell me to do?
5: What's that?
14: You can tell me to go fly a kite.
6: Just tell you to go over and see Ben Franklin.
5: That's beautiful, Richard. That's beautiful, brother. That's we thank you very much for being you, and thanks for being around.
15: Richard, I'd like to thank you for that, but you were so good I just got replaced.
5: How's that? Can you grow your hair, Richard?
14: I don't think so.
5: Okay. Well, we'll see if we can get you some hair growth for men, and we'll be like Wolfie.
14: Okay.
5: All right, Richard. Thanks a lot, buddy. We'll see you Saturday, and we hope Tommy Tomatoes can join us. Oh, he is. Wolfie's shaking his head that the tomato can will be there. So we'll have a great time, and we look forward to seeing you, Richard.
14: I look forward to being with you all, too.
5: Okay, thanks for calling in, Richard.
14: Bye.
5: Thank you.
14: Bye-bye.
5: That's Richard from Jamaica Plain. You know, Wolfie, how big is his heart? Where Richard doesn't have a lot, but he's so.
15: He got us. That's why he said that.
5: But he's careful of that lady at the CVS.
15: God. Yeah. Yeah. Yes. Except for the fact he made me give her a trailer of food. I go, Richie, I got other stops. He goes, no, you don't.
5: Yeah.
15: You're going to give everything to her.
5: Yeah.
15: So I drove out to the thing, and I gave her a whole trail. I filled the whole car, two cars.
5: Yeah.
15: That was all for Richie.
5: He felt bad for her because her hours were cut. And just...
8: Single mom, I think, if I remember.
6: Well, you know, he's got a great heart. I mean, but you know, he is typical of a lot of the volunteers and the people that support the veterans that come out like that.
5: Sure. Yeah.
6: You know, he knows there's a need, and he's able to... Like I said, he can't do everything. But what he does is plenty.
5: Yep.
6: You know.
5: And Larry, oh, Larry's on the phone. We've got another caller coming. And maybe it's...
15: well, we got the Goon Squad's ready to go.
5: The trailer to cook.
15: The trailer's one... The first whole half is cookies, candy, and snacks. Justin's getting nothing. He's out in the parking lot. He doesn't know what we get.
6: Yeah, I never get to see that.
15: And we got four grills, three boilers, and everything's ready to go. All the Goon Squad's all fired up and ready to go. They're all calling me. We got the tents for the sun.
6: I know. I usually come in around 1:30, and I'm like, is there anything left?
5: Yeah.
6: It looks like.
15: I just told Greg this story. We sell out. We really do. We sell out of free food. When you had those Ukrainian swordfighters and stuff, that was the toughest 10 human beings I've ever seen in my life.
5: Yeah.
15: And they go, Wolfman, we got to get something to eat. We're out of food. And we were basically out of food. So I started running. They go, where are you running? And I said, you're going to have to fight me for the last hot dog. This is the 10 toughest human beings I've ever seen in my life. And they all fell down like I hit them and stuff. And they said, we're afraid of you, Wolfie. They're all falling down and they're begging for forgiveness. It was just, the Patriots would have been afraid of them.
5: And now, unfortunately, a couple of them are over in Ukraine fighting.
15: Oh, boy.
6: Yeah.
15: The Russians are
6: went
15: in trouble.
6: Back.
5: Oh, boy.
6: Yeah.
5: You know? And
15: Sad stuff.
5: A real problem. But, Larry, why don't you take us away for the final break before we begin our festival on Saturday. Take it away, Larry.
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5: Welcome back, everybody. Greg Brasso, your host of the final chapter of tonight's eve of the eve of Operation Overlord.
15: Overloaded.
5: Yeah,
15: we'll, all trucks overloaded.
5: Well, and we'll be...
15: and we're taking nothing back.
5: Nothing. Nothing
15: Everything
5: comes back.
15: Go.
5: But I want to thank Mr. Dickie Quintal, a long a produce company. Dickie Quintal, we sent out a little flyer today, not a flyer, a phone call from a friend that knows him, and he very graciously donated apples, oranges, bananas, onions, tomatoes, and lettuce for tomorrow. He just come on down, take it from a warehouse.
8: He is such a giver.
5: These aren't little yellow pipsqueak bananas.
6: No.
5: These are prime, dole, beautiful bananas. And we'll be giving them away all weekend at our festival. So we invite you to come down and learn what you don't learn. And Jenny, you have a cute story about...
6: We're going to modify the facts.
5: Yeah.
8: So I say it all the time. When we talk about you know, what veterans, what we don't know they can get, or what the wives don't know, that what they're entitled to or what they can get. Actually, this month will be 3 years since I lost my brother-in-law, who was a Vietnam vet. And when he passed, I told my sister, you need to go talk to Roxanne. She'll help with the funeral, everything. You know,
5: did she know anything about that?
8: She didn't know that he'd be buried there, but didn't know what she had to do or
5: anything about the whole theory.
8: She did know that he got a discount on the excise tax and I think the real estate tax. That's about all she knew. And she went and visited Roxanne and came back and told
15: me. Quincy Veteran Service Officer.
8: No, Plymouth.
6: Plymouth.
15: Roxanne's Plymouth. Plymouth, that's the Veteran Service Officer.
8: Yes, and she, you know, said how wonderful she is, how helpful, knowledgeable. And then she said, that son of a bitch has been getting money every year. She knew nothing about the annuity.
5: Wow.
8: And then I was able to tell her, guess what, Rose? That's going up. You're going to get more. And I explained it to her, and she was. It was very, very helpful. Roxanne again was a godsend to my sister. When she was in the office here, Roxanne said, "We need to go back because I think my sister is still missing out on some stuff because my brother-in-law was 100%. He had 100% rating.
5: There you go.
8: But it was more that
5: he's eligible for everything.
8: Well, his cancer diagnosis was never completely stated that it was from being over in Vietnam." And that's what's stopping him, but we're going to work on
6: They'll work on that.
5: Yeah. Wow.
6: And, you know, and it's important.
8: So, but yeah, it's a cute story.
5: So the moral of the story is any veteran who's passed away that's left a spouse behind,
6: should come.
5: Please
6: and
5: come and meet with us. And if you're shy, the Carolyn Mason Wally will be there.
15: Oh, they're so welcome.
5: She's the easiest woman to talk to. Truck to Coast will be there. A Deborah Sampson Award winner will be there to talk to you, to encourage you to find out what you don't know. Donna Brown and the Donnas will be there from the Gold Star families. Mm-hmm. They're going to be there to.
15: No one gets in the system better than them. We're all afraid of them.
5: Oh, and they ask everybody going by if they know what they know.
8: Right.
15: So what we need everyone to do? What were you calling it? A ride for a vet? People who can't get there, the people who drive. You need to take the caregivers. Or the care partners, or the people who need some services that can't get there on their own, please pick them up and bring them to the festival because that person needs to be at the festival more than anybody else.
6: So if you're a veteran and you've been to been there before, and you said, "Well, I was there last year," reach out to a veteran or a veteran's widow and say, "You know what? Even though I was there last year and I don't really think I'm going to come, I need to take you
5: because
6: you need to be there." And it's so a vet can take a vet, a vet can take a spouse. Vet can take a vet to a vet, or just vet, bring a friend, but try to bring another veteran or a widow or a widower, because you know we do have the
5: both male, ways,
6: yeah, both ways, and that gets again, you know, as the female veteran, many times is overlooked for her service. I see it all the time. They don't get the recognition, and they don't even get asked if they're a veteran.
15: They're
6: wearing a cap. Yeah. Somebody will say, oh, is that your husband's cap?
15: Yeah. We need to bring that person
6: but,
15: in.
6: But
15: Justin.
6: The widower also,
15: to be taken there.
6: Those female veterans who pass away, their husbands or their partner or their other spouse needs to come out and talk and find out what do they qualify for. Because it's important.
15: Yeah, bring that the person that knows about it comes. They kind of get taken care of. It's the person who's kind of off by themselves. They've been left aside. They don't realize the veteran. Go to that neighbor. Go to that friend. Put them in the car and say it's mandatory. You have to come. We'll give you Justin's cookies. And that person is the one we're trying to get to the festival today.
5: Yeah,
6: and I will give the VSO some credit. We talked about this last week. I was at another meeting. And a lot of VSOs now are trying to put widow and widowers together and get a separate meeting outside the coffees. We do coffees for veterans. Now they're trying to do one so that they can give that information.
5: So wrap their arms around them as well. Yeah.
6: And bring them in as a.
5: Yeah.
6: You don't want to meet with the veteran sometimes, so you have a separate meeting with them.
5: It's kind of a lost group out there.
6: It is, yeah. Because think of it, if your spouse they have
5: the Gold Star family.
6: But if you're not a Gold Star family member,
5: I'm not sure that they would be counselors that would be able to counsel upon benefit availability.
6: No. And think about it. So the spouse dies, and now what do they have? They don't go to the veteran groups unless they're in with a bunch of other veterans. So that there's a large group of folks out there who need some assistance.
5: And we'll just be old fashioned just for a second. The wives of older veterans might have seen them go off to the VFW hall,
6: to the
5: DAV hall. They never joined them.
6: Nope.
5: They never joined them. They weren't kind of welcome.
6: They weren't welcome. No, it's a men's club.
5: And it was an old vets club, and unfortunately, that's kind of the demise, that they haven't become modernized to suit the needs of today's veterans. Right. But I think they're changing now.
6: Well, I think they're trying. The younger veterans aren't going to a VFW or American Legion. They're doing everything on their phone. They'll come to an event. But they're not going to go sit at a bar anymore. Those days are gone.
5: Yeah.
15: But the crew that we're trying to get there, they're intimidated to come. This is the most open, welcoming, non-judgmental situation you'll ever be in, unless you try and eat my last hot dog.
5: Then we can battle. Yeah.
15: But this is, you're never going to be in a more welcoming. No one's ever going to take care of you better and not judge you and not
5: ask nothing
15: afraid
5: of you.
15: Yeah, you don't have to give your date of birth or your social security number.
5: We don't want it until you sign up for the VA. Because then they're going to ask your name, rank, and date of birth.
15: Carolyn signed up so fast they won't know what happened.
5: And they'll be spinning into the doctor's office the next week. And they're making doctor's appointments the next week. Not 3 months like the civilian doctors. No, next week, go down to Brockton, start your physical. So last year, we pretty much get judged on the number of veterans that we recruit for the first time for the VA. And in the past, in our years of history, we've had 7, 8, 9 register at one time. Last year, we had 34.
15: 35.
5: And it was by far the greatest achievement that we've had. And it means that there's 35 families out there that are getting benefits that they didn't have the year before.
6: But you know what number's missing that we don't get?
5: Which that?
6: How many of those veterans came to Quincy who were signed up before and now realize they get more benefits? And now they've come back into the system. And so that's a number that we don't have. That's that number we talk about, 22 vets a day.
5: Yep.
6: There's so many variables to that. Well, same as ours. We may sign 8 or 9 or 10. But how many? We may have 30, 40 that day who are making new appointments, coming in for conditions that they weren't qualified for before.
5: Yep.
8: Coming back to the VA after they hated the VA.
5: They hated the service, hated the government.
6: Exactly.
5: They
6: realized, it's a whole different world. So that's that number. I mean, I know we use a number. We try to get a quantifying number every year of how well we do. But I think we do a lot more than that
8: I agree.
6: 8 or 9 or 34. I think we're bringing a lot of veterans who are coming back into the system.
5: Because you see all the vets talking to all the different tables.
6: We're talking to the other vets.
5: Yeah.
6: Hey,
5: that
6: wait
5: too.
6: A minute, you got that?
5: Yeah.
6: Come with me.
5: Yeah.
6: You know,
5: How come I didn't get that?
6: I didn't get that. And then they go right down the aisle and they find who they're looking for.
5: Yeah.
6: And if they don't have I know you asked me earlier, what do we provide there that they may not understand, but if that vendor does not have the answer, then he's not going to sit there and go, well, that's my answer. He's going to say, you know what, if you go four tables down.
15: Go get Peter McPhail. Peter
5: knows the answer. We'll find it, Peter.
6: What do we always say? We don't do anything, but we know a guy.
5: We know a guy.
6: We're going to know a lot of guys.
5: And we get Dennis Devine lined up because Dennis is the new state adjutant for the disabled veterans.
6: Yep.
5: And he has a penchant for helping disabled vets.
6: Right.
5: He helped Sammy, the World War II vet, that was a vet for 50 years with no benefits, and all of a sudden Dennis gets his life changed. He got him like 20 or 30,000 in back benefits and checks and all that. And then poor Sammy passed away.
15: Yeah,
5: but
15: he was happy.
5: He passed away happy.
15: Dennis and that crew, we give him a lot of business. We give him a lot of customers, and he helps a lot of people. So bring that crew down who can't get there on their own, please. What's that? The HOV lane. We'll give you extra special parking spot if you bring two people in the car.
5: Yeah, how's that?
8: Yeah, no, I don't know about that.
5: How's that?
6: Just finish up with fabric.
5: Yeah, how's that? But I want to invite you all. All seriousness, all joking aside, this is a very serious event, and we have life changing people that are going to be there, and most of them are veterans. They love helping you, and they're there to help. So we all love you, and we'll all be there. And Larry, thanks a lot for tonight, for keeping us on the level.
8: Pageant Field, Saturday,
15: 10 o'clock.
5: Pageant Field, 10 o'clock.
8: And quickly, today is the 4th anniversary of the 988 number. So if you are struggling, press 1 for veterans.
5: We will have more mental health groups there than ever before. So if you're not feeling so good, come on down and talk.
8: I'll be there. Anybody
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21: I'm Dave Packard. An air quality alert as dangerous Canadian wildfire smoke is blanketing the Midwest and Northeast. ABC News Chief Meteorologist Ginger Z.
22: The wildfire is burning in northern Minnesota and Canada, and that smoke billowing down to Chicago, to places like Detroit, where you can't see anything either. Their air quality at one point overnight was at 600 AQI. Just to give perspective, 300 is unhealthy. They more than doubled that at one point.
21: Catastrophic flash flood swamping Texas. Some areas recording a year's worth of rain in just a couple of days. The state's governor reporting two people have died. President Trump preparing to deliver a primetime address tonight. Sources say he'll speak about new information he received regarding the 2020 election. The man who's been running President Trump's teleprompter at speeches, settling with federal regulators after they say he made tens of thousands of dollars on placing bets on several of the president's speeches on the prediction market. This is ABC News. The national outbreak of cyclosporiasis has grown to over 7,000 cases in 34 states.
23: Nationwide, federal officials still have not identified a cause. And right now, there are vacancies at the top of the FDA, CDC, and Surgeon General's office. On Capitol Hill on Wednesday, the CDC director nominee was asked why the agency last year stopped one of its programs that tracks the disease. She said she was unaware of that change, and the CDC says that states are still required to report cases as part of its national surveillance program.
21: ABC's Elizabeth Schulze. Eli Lilly is buying psychedelic drug maker Atai Beckley for up to $3.8 billion, investing in advanced therapies for treatment-resistant depression and other mental health conditions. The Ben & Jerry's Foundation says it will cut down at the end of the year after its corporate parent cut off funding after and evicted three staffers. The ice cream brand has been in a legal fight with its parent company since late 2024. Dave Packer, ABC News.
24: The wildfire smoke off to the south, making a little run back into southern New England. And for the most part, that's going to be pushed to the south again overnight with clearing and a gusty wind. Very comfortable in the drier air, the low 60 to 65. Beautiful. Get outside with a good deal of sunshine, a great beach day, low humidity, a high of 85. Friday night, fair in the mid-60s. Saturday, the humidity makes a return. A few sunny breaks, but a lot more cloudiness. Gusty southwest winds and a couple of downpours will move in by the afternoon or evening here on the South Shore. A high in the low to mid-80s. There'll be some rain at times Saturday night. Sunday, an early shower in the region. Though overall, we're looking at a nice day to get outside with a return of sunshine. A high of 82 and dry and warm to hot early next week. For WATD, I'm meteorologist Rob Gilman.
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Larry in booth there. Thank you so much for helping us out tonight. Folks, just so you know, this is going to be a really interesting show because our guest, first time ever, couldn't make it. So we are going to be talking tonight about the IAM approach. We're going to dig deep into it. We may even be able to take some phone calls, I think, maybe 781-837-4.